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7: ABC News, I'm Dave Packer. A deadly shooting rampage and an hours-long police standoff in Midland, Texas. It ended with a gunman who authorities say was a 45-year-old man named Victor Villarreal dead after a shootout with police. Mayor Lori Blonde.
8: We do have 11 known victims at this time. There's at least one victim that is dead on the scene.
7: The senior administration official says that a potential deal with Iran includes reopening the Strait of Hormuz and ending the U.S. blockade. He also says that it, quote, leads to the dismantling of the Iranian nuclear program. An appeals court has rejected the Kennedy Center's effort to pause a court-ordered removal of President Trump's name from the building. A federal judge earlier today ruling that Trump's name should come off the Kennedy Center. Stocks were higher on Wall Street as SpaceX went public, making founder Elon Musk the world's first trillionaire. The Justice Department today clearing the way for a merger between Paramount and Warner Brothers. This is ABC News. Employees at an IRS office outside Atlanta are working from home until further notice as their office deals with a major rat problem.
9: Atlanta IRS employee Kiawana Masterson is one of thousands of staff now working from home as the agency addresses the rat problem in the building. She says the situation inside the office is unbearable.
10: There is rat droppings, there is urine, it's total chaos.
9: In a statement, the IRS acknowledges that the rodents have created an uncomfortable work environment for staff. The department says in addition to new trapping and pest control efforts, it's also implementing plans to improve trash collection and declutter the building. Jonathan O'Brien, ABC News, Atlanta.
7: A federal appeals court in New York upheld the fraud conviction of FTX founder Sam Bankman-Fried, rejecting his legal team's claim of newly discovered witnesses that they say would clear his name. He's serving a 25-year prison sentence. Boston police searching for a pair of suspects who robbed a children's lemonade stand this week, making off with around $50 in cash. Dave Packer, ABC News.
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13: Voting the same way. You're listening to Network Indiana. I'm Jarrett Lewis. Indiana FOP delegates from all across the state issuing a vote of no confidence in Marion County Prosecutor Ryan Mears at the 2026 Indiana FOP State Conference in Fort Wayne today. Elected officials expressed their concerns about the violent crime happening in the capital city.
14: Indianapolis, unfortunately, was once again in the spotlight, and cops all over the state and their families we're voicing their disgust with our capital city prosecutor.
13: Indy FOP President Rick Snyder, a guest on the Hammer and Nigel show on WIBC earlier today. The vote of no confidence in Prosecutor Mears was unanimous. Earlier today, Indy Metro Police announcing the arrests of three men for a shooting from 2 months ago. Investigators say Shamar Bacotti shot another man in mid-April. Police arrested him on Tuesday on multiple charges, including attempted murder. IMPD Officer Tommy Thompson says Keon Williams, who was the man shot, was not just a victim.
15: One who was initially thought to be a victim is a prohibited person and shouldn't have had a firearm to begin with.
13: Police determined Williams to be a violent felon because of past convictions. When investigators apprehended him late last month, they found out he was with Jayshon Harlan, who also had a gun on him. Tax delinquencies for Marion County homeowners spiking 36% last year. The Fair Housing Center of Central Indiana warns that surging property taxes are heavily impacting historic neighborhoods near downtown, forcing residents out over unpaid debts. Severe weather is possible once again for Indiana this weekend. Here's John Herrick.
16: The worst of it is possible from Saturday during the day through Saturday evening.
17: Another round of thunderstorms with strong damaging winds is possible. The signs are there that this system has some energy to work with and could be strong to severe at times.
16: Matt Eckhoff with the National Weather Service in Indianapolis says this system is likely going to come over from Illinois and be similar to what we saw in Thursday night's severe weather pattern. John Herrick, Network Indiana.
13: I'm Jarrett Lewis. You're listening to Network Indiana.
18: The Stark County Council will hold a regular meeting this upcoming Monday, June 15th. I'm Becca Shepherd for Stark County Family Dentistry from the WKVI Information Center. The meeting is scheduled to begin at 4:30 p.m. Central Time and will take place in the Annex Meeting Room at 53 East Mound Street in Knox. The meeting will open with a public hearing for Additional Appropriations Ordinance Number 12. There will also be a public hearing for additional appropriation for the North Judson Wayne Township Public Library. Following both public hearings, council members will hear an update from the Highway Department on road improvement operations. The county coroner will discuss the coroner's building with council members, and then EMS will discuss opioid funding distribution. A representative from Hope Restored Recovery Home will also discuss opioid funding with council members. The council will discuss the cancellation of its May 22nd meeting, and a representative from County Extension will share new staff member updates and program changes. After an update from the Parks Department and a review of the April 20th meeting minutes, as well as any other business that may come before the board, the meeting will be adjourned. The public is invited to attend this meeting. Oregon Davis School Corporation has announced its back-to-school registration event for the 2026-2027 school year. Registration for Oregon Davis students will take place on Wednesday, July 22nd from 10 a.m. to 6 p.m. Central Time at both the elementary and the junior-senior high school. Returning elementary families will receive a phone call on July 22nd with their child's teacher assignment, or parents can log into PowerSchool anytime after July 22nd to see their child's teacher. The registration announcement notes that HealthLink will offer well child checks billed to insurance, including sports physicals, at no cost to families. A $25 sports-only physical will also be offered during the registration event and cannot be billed to insurance. Those with any questions can reach out to the school at 574-867-2111. The Stark County Plan Commission held a regular meeting this Wednesday, June 10th. During the meeting, a discussion was held on proposed changes related to livestock ordinances and how those changes might interact with already existing zoning classifications. During a presentation, Plan Commission learned there are different areas that would be affected by the livestock ordinance where the zoning classifications may be outdated or not match with the current land usage. Areas that were discussed that could be affected by any proposed changes include English Lake, Bass Lake, San Pierre, and Toto. Ultimately, a motion was made and passed to table the resolution until the zoning anomalies can be reviewed and rezoning can be considered. Another resolution that was tabled at this meeting was Resolution 2026-BCA, or the Fencing Ordinance. This ordinance had previously gone to the county commissioners for approval, but was sent back to Plan Commission with the note that commissioners did not want the ordinance to control what fencing materials were approved, but rather focus on prohibited materials instead. After multiple revisions, including eliminating the section listing approved fencing materials and removing sheet metal, corrugated metal, and roofing materials from prohibited items, it was ultimately decided that more research was needed and the resolution was tabled. Those wishing to view the entirety of the meeting can do so on YouTube. A link to that video is online at WKVI.com. 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
19: From the Tri-County Weather Center, I'm Bill Banks on All News 1520 WKVI. 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Tonight, clear and 60 degrees. Tomorrow, sunny and breezy. High 83 with a southwest wind at 5 to 15, gusting to 20 miles per hour. Tomorrow night, rain showers and thunderstorms, low 62. Sunday, sunny, showers and 70. I'm Bill Banks. For your local forecast 24/7, visit WKVI.com.
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0: Tornadoes tear through northern Indiana. CJ Miller, and this is Hoosier Ag Today News.
1: We're praying for everybody that we can. My heart goes out to them, and I hope we can get through this.
0: That's LaPorte County farmer Mark Scarborough, who says the damage near the town of Couts and nearby Porter County is severe.
1: There were a couple tornadoes that touched down. Oh, I've heard of multiple houses that have actually had a lot of damage. Seemed like most of the damage was in between 421 and La Crosse towards the Couts-Hebron area.
0: Scarborough says several of his neighbors are facing immense financial and material losses.
1: I've reached out to a couple people that lost their home, whether they need help or not. And when something like this happens, just have to stay positive and stay strong.
0: The American Red Cross is offering assistance to those in need. 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I'm CJ Miller, Hoosier Ag Today News.
19: From the Tri-County Weather Center, I'm Bill Banks on All News 1520 WKVI. 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Tonight, clear and 60 degrees. Tomorrow, sunny and breezy. High 83 with a southwest wind at 5 to 15, gusting to 20 miles per hour. Tomorrow night, rain showers and thunderstorms, low 62. Sunday, sunny, showers and 70. I'm Bill Banks. For your local forecast 24/7, visit WKVI.com.
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2: History made by the Indiana Fever. I'm Network Indiana's Nathaniel Finch. For the first time ever, a pair of teammates have 30-point double-doubles. Caitlin Clark and Aaliyah Boston combining for 66 points as the Fever defeat the Sky at home in overtime.
3: They're so young, right? They're so young, but they're elite, you know, at what they do. And, you know, the more experience that they get, you know, at this level and the different ways that people play us, like, they've already grown. I'm proud of this group, and, you know, those two certainly put us on their shoulders tonight.
2: That's Fever coach Stephanie White. Caitlin Clark says her and Aaliyah Boston's relationship off the court leads to the success on it.
3: Yeah, like, you can be teammates and play basketball, but if you, like, really care for each other and love each other off the court, and I think that goes for our whole team, is, like, when you have that bond and you truly get to know somebody and build a relationship with them, like, that helps. Also, like, I feel like I always know where Aaliyah is. I think we got a little telepathy now.
2: Indiana next in action tomorrow night in Connecticut to play the Sun. The Indianapolis Colts wrap up mandatory minicamp this week. Time for a six-week hiatus before training camp starts in late July. Starting safety Cam Bynum says the experience in this Colts secondary is boding well for the rookies.
4: Bring a lot of different knowledge, even from other places, guys that have played in multiple places and got a lot of different coaching. So there's a lot of knowledge to be able to bring. So I think it forces the rookies and the young guys to play up to that veteran status. That's what I've seen so far. I don't feel like anybody's acting or operating like a rookie.
2: The Indiana Pacers will bring in a pair of Purdue greats for a workout on Monday. Braden Smith, who was previously scheduled to work out with Trey Kaufman Wren ahead of the NBA draft later this month. Though the Pacers don't have a pick, they could either A, acquire one, or B, sign undrafted free agents. With your Network Indiana Sports Report, I'm Nathaniel Finch.
21: Fox
5: News. I'm John Saucier. The White House is close to getting a signed deal with Iran after months of negotiations. Interior Secretary Doug Burgum on Fox.
7: I'd say where we stand is that we've got the negotiator in chief, the deal maker in chief, President Trump. We know that he is not going to agree to a bad deal. Whatever deal was reached, it's going to be a good deal.
5: White House officials say the latest deal is nearly 80% done, should be signed within the next few days. Texas authorities with new details about a shooting that happened in Midland this morning. Sergeant Steve Blanco from the Texas Department of Public Safety confirming they've identified the suspect responsible.
8: The identity of the suspect, Victor Monta Villarreal, age 45. It was a suspect from the previous day's shooting.
5: Yeah, police said he got into it with them shooting at them earlier in the day. Officials say this 45-year-old suspect opened fire on residents around 8 a.m. local time this morning. He's now dead. 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
13: Voting the same way. You're listening to Network Indiana. I'm Jarrett Lewis. Indiana FOP delegates from all across the state issuing a vote of no confidence in Marion County Prosecutor Ryan Mears at the 2026 Indiana FOP State Conference in Fort Wayne today. Elected officials expressed their concerns about the violent crime happening in the capital city.
15: Indianapolis, unfortunately, was once again in the spotlight, and cops all over the state and their families were voicing their disgust with our capital city prosecutor.
13: Indy FOP President Rick Snyder, a guest on the Hammer and Nigel show on WIBC earlier today. The vote of no confidence in Prosecutor Mears was unanimous. Earlier today, Indy Metro Police announcing the arrests of three men for a shooting from 2 months ago. Investigators say Shamar Bacotti shot another man in mid-April. Police arrested him on Tuesday on multiple charges, including attempted murder. IMPD Officer Tommy Thompson says Keon Williams, who was the man shot, was not just a victim.
17: One who was initially thought to be a victim is a prohibited person and shouldn't have had a firearm to begin with.
13: Police determined Williams to be a violent felon because of past convictions. When investigators apprehended him late last month, they found out he was with Jayshon Harlan, who also had a gun on him. Tax delinquencies for Marion County homeowners spiking 36% last year. The Fair Housing Center of Central Indiana warns that surging property taxes are heavily impacting historic neighborhoods near downtown, forcing residents out over unpaid debts. Severe weather is possible once again for Indiana this weekend. Here's John Herrick.
16: The worst of it is possible from Saturday during the day through Saturday evening.
30: Another round of thunderstorms with strong damaging winds is possible. The signs are there that this system has some energy to work with and could be strong to severe at times.
16: Matt Eckhoff with the National Weather Service in Indianapolis says this system is likely going to come over from Illinois and be similar to what we saw in Thursday night's severe weather pattern. John Herrick, Network Indiana.
13: I'm Jarrett Lewis. 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
31: Plymouth School Board will hold a pair of special meetings on Monday. I'm Rusty Nixon, Max 98.3 FM News. Plymouth School Board has released agendas for a pair of meetings on Monday, June 15th. The first is a public hearing on the contract proposed for the corporation superintendent, which will begin at 6 p.m. Then immediately following that, the board will have a special meeting to consider the hiring of the new superintendent. Those are the only items on those agendas. The meetings will be held in the corporation meeting room at the administration building on the campus of Plymouth High School. Marshall County Sheriff Matt Hassel has released the jail and arrest report for May as of June 5th, 2026. There were 117 inmates in the jail, 22 on felony charges. 76 were pretrial inmates. There were 92 men and 25 women. Average population of the jail in May was 120 inmates. There are 13 1,813 active warrants in the county. Marshall County Sheriff's deputies made 70 arrests, Plymouth Police 52, Culver Police 6, and Bremen Police 5. The top five offenses for May were: number one, operating while intoxicated at 21. Number two, driving while suspended with 20. Possession of marijuana was third with 18. Number four, failure to appear with 15. And number five, operator never licensed with 14. Marshall County deputies were called to the intersection of First Road and Pine Road west of La Paz for a two-vehicle accident. A Jeep Cherokee driven by Natasha Burke at 33 of Rochester.

0: will have lane closures on State Road 25 between County Road 300 North and County Road 375 North beginning on or after Monday, June 15th. State Road 25 will be reduced to one lane through mid-July for a small structure pipelining project at McMahon Ditch. Temporary traffic signals will be installed to direct traffic. NDOT urges drivers to stay alert near crews and be prepared to wait for the temporary traffic signal. Motorists are encouraged to allow extra time when driving through the area and should slow down and drive distraction-free through all work zones. Indiana State Fair announced the next round of concerts on Wednesday morning. Jake McDaniel has the report.
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2: From the Tri-County Weather Center, I'm Bill Banks on All News 1520 WKVI. 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Tonight, clear and 60 degrees. Tomorrow, sunny and breezy. High 83 with a southwest wind at 5 to 15, gusting to 20 miles per hour. Tomorrow night, rain showers and thunderstorms, low 62. Sunday, sunny, showers and 70. I'm Bill Banks. For your local forecast 24/7, visit WKVI.com.
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5: 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I'm CJ Miller, and this is Hoosier Ag Today News.
6: We're praying for everybody that we can. My heart goes out to them, and I hope we can get through this.
5: That's LaPorte County farmer Mark Scarborough, who says the damage near the town of Couts and nearby Porter County is severe.
6: There were a couple tornadoes that touched down, so I've heard of multiple houses that have actually had a lot of damage. Seemed like most of the damage was in between 421 and La Crosse towards the Couts-Hebron area.
5: Scarborough says several of his neighbors are facing immense financial and material losses.
6: I've reached out to a couple people that lost their home, whether they need help or not. 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
5: The American Red Cross is offering assistance to those in need. 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I'm CJ Miller, Hoosier Ag Today News.
7: 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Tonight, clear and 60 degrees. Tomorrow, sunny and breezy. High 83 with a southwest wind at 5 to 15, gusting to 20 miles per hour. Tomorrow night, rain showers and thunderstorms, low 62. Sunday, sunny, showers and 70. I'm Bill Banks. For your local forecast 24/7, visit WKVI.com.
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11: For the first time in school history, Plymouth golfers have come home a regional champion. The Pilgrims outshot Homestead by a final 302-303 as a team. Warsaw was in third with 304. Pilgrims were led by Ben Nguyen and Bryce Boosie. Both shot a 75. Caleb Harland had a 76. Dan Nguyen with a 77. And Mac Hollum an 82 to round out the scoring for Plymouth. Once again, regional champions yesterday. The Plymouth High School girls tennis team continues to receive postseason honors. Yesterday, the Indiana High School Tennis Coaches Association named the entire team Academic All-State for the 2026 season. To qualify for that award, the varsity top seven players or any player who plays in a postseason match must have a cumulative GPA of at least 3.6 on a 4.0 scale, non-weighted. This year, the girls' tennis team had a cumulative GPA of 3.991 on a 4.0 scale. Contributing to the award, players Sophia Cantero, Mia Hartley, Allison Groby, Marissa Langfelt, Lydia Ray, Hanley Feldman, and Ellie Cryer. At your sports check, I'm Rusty Nixon. 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
12: ABC News, I'm Dave Packer. A deadly shooting rampage and an hours-long police standoff in Midland, Texas. It ended with a gunman who authorities say was a 45-year-old man named Victor Villarreal dead after a shootout with police. Mayor Lori Blong.
13: We do have 11 known victims at this time. There's at least one victim that is dead on the scene.
12: The senior administration official says that a potential deal with Iran includes reopening the Strait of Hormuz and ending the U.S. blockade. He also says that it, quote, leads to the dismantling of the Iranian nuclear program. An appeals court has rejected the Kennedy Center's effort to pause a court-ordered removal of President Trump's name from the building. A federal judge earlier today ruling that Trump's name should come off the Kennedy Center. Stocks were higher on Wall Street as SpaceX went public, making founder Elon Musk the world's first trillionaire. The Justice Department today clearing the way for a merger between Paramount and Warner Brothers. This is ABC News. Employees at an IRS office outside Atlanta are working from home until further notice as their office deals with a major rat problem.
0: Atlanta IRS employee Kiawana Masterson is one of thousands of staff now working from home as the agency addresses the rat problem in the building. She says the situation inside the office is unbearable.
14: There is rat droppings, there is urine, it's total chaos.
0: In a statement, the IRS acknowledges that the rodents have created an uncomfortable work environment for staff. The department says in addition to new trapping and pest control efforts, it's also implementing plans to improve trash collection and declutter the building. Jonathan O'Brien, ABC News, Atlanta.
12: A federal appeals court in New York upheld the fraud conviction of FTX founder Sam Bankman-Fried, rejecting his legal team's claim of newly discovered witnesses that they say would clear his name. He's serving a 25-year prison sentence. Boston police searching for a pair of suspects who robbed a children's lemonade stand this week, making off with around $50 in cash. Dave Packer, ABC News.
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20: Voting the same way. You're listening to Network Indiana. I'm Jarrett Lewis. Indiana FOP delegates from all across the state issuing a vote of no confidence in Marion County Prosecutor Ryan Mears at the 2026 Indiana FOP State Conference in Fort Wayne today. Elected officials expressed their concerns about the violent crime happening in the capital city.
21: Indianapolis, unfortunately, was once again in the spotlight. And cops all over the state and their families we're voicing their disgust with our capital city prosecutor.
20: And the FOP President Rick Snyder, a guest on the Hammer and Nigel show on WIBC earlier today. The vote of no confidence in Prosecutor Mears was unanimous. Earlier today, Indy Metro Police announcing the arrests of 3 men for a shooting from 2 months ago. Investigators say Shamar Bacotti shot another man in mid-April. Police arrested him on Tuesday on multiple charges, including attempted murder. IMPD Officer Tommy Thompson says Keon Williams, who was the man shot, was not just a victim.
22: One was initially thought to be a victim is a prohibited person and shouldn't have had a firearm to begin with.
20: Police determined Williams to be a violent felon because of past convictions. When investigators apprehended him late last month, they found out he was with Jayshon Harlan, who also had a gun on him. Tax delinquencies for Marion County homeowners spiking 36% last year. The Fair Housing Center of Central Indiana warns that surging property taxes are heavily impacting historic neighborhoods near downtown, forcing residents out over unpaid debts. Severe weather is possible once again for Indiana this weekend. Here's John Herrick.
23: The worst of it is possible from Saturday during the day through Saturday evening.
24: Another round of thunderstorms with strong damaging winds is possible. The signs are there that this system has some energy to work with and could be strong this year at times.
23: Matt Eckhoff with the National Weather Service in Indianapolis says this system is likely going to come over from Illinois and be similar to what we saw in Thursday night's severe weather pattern. John Herrick, Network Indiana.
20: I'm Jarrett Lewis. You're listening to Network Indiana.
25: The Stark County Council will hold a regular meeting this upcoming Monday, June 15th. I'm Becca Shepherd for Stark County Family Dentistry from the WKVI Information Center. The meeting is scheduled to begin at 4:30 p.m. Central Time and will take place in the Annex Meeting Room at 53 East Mound Street in Knox. The meeting will open with a public hearing for Additional Appropriations Ordinance Number 12. There will also be a public hearing for additional appropriation for the North Judson Wayne Township Public Library. Following both public hearings, council members will hear an update from the Highway Department on road improvement operations. The county coroner will discuss the coroner's building with council members, and then EMS will discuss opioid funding distribution. A representative from Hope Restored Recovery Home will also discuss opioid funding with council members. The council will discuss the cancellation of its May 22nd meeting, and a representative from County Extension will share new staff member updates and program changes. After an update from the Parks Department and a review of the April 20th meeting minutes, as well as any other business that may come before the board, the meeting will be adjourned. The public is invited to attend this meeting. Oregon Davis School Corporation has announced its back-to-school registration event for the 2026-2027 school year. Registration for Oregon Davis students will take place on Wednesday, July 22nd from 10 a.m. to 6 p.m. Central Time at both the elementary and the junior-senior high school. Returning elementary families will receive a phone call on July 22nd with their child's teacher assignment, or parents can log into PowerSchool anytime after July 22nd to see their child's teacher. The registration announcement notes that HealthLink will offer well child checks billed to insurance, including sports physicals, at no cost to families. A $25 sports-only physical will also be offered during the registration event and cannot be billed to insurance. Those with any questions can reach out to the school at 574-867-2111. The Stark County Plan Commission held a regular meeting this Wednesday, June 10th. During the meeting, a discussion was held on proposed changes related to livestock ordinances and how those changes might interact with already existing zoning classifications. During a presentation, Plan Commission learned there are different areas that would be affected by the livestock ordinance where the zoning classifications may be outdated or not match with the current land usage. Areas that were discussed that could be affected by any proposed changes include English Lake, Bass Lake, San Pierre, and Toto. Ultimately, a motion was made and passed to table the resolution until the zoning anomalies can be reviewed and rezoning can be considered. Another resolution that was tabled at this meeting was Resolution 2026-BCA, or the Fencing Ordinance. This ordinance had previously gone to the county commissioners for approval, but was sent back to Plan Commission with the note that commissioners did not want the ordinance to control what fencing materials were approved, but rather focus on prohibited materials instead. After multiple revisions, including eliminating the section listing approved fencing materials and removing sheet metal, corrugated metal, and roofing materials from prohibited items, it was ultimately decided that more research was needed and the resolution was tabled. Those wishing to view the entirety of the meeting can do so on YouTube. A link to that video is online at WKVI.com. 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
7: From the Tri-County Weather Center, I'm Bill Banks on All News 1520 WKVI. 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Tonight, clear and 60 degrees. Tomorrow, sunny and breezy. High 83 with a southwest wind at 5 to 15, gusting to 20 miles per hour. Tomorrow night, rain showers and thunderstorms, low 62. Sunday, sunny, showers and 70. I'm Bill Banks. For your local forecast 24/7, visit WKVI.com.
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9: Tornadoes tear through northern Indiana. I'm CJ Miller, and this is Hoosier Ag Today News.
26: We're praying for everybody that we can. My heart goes out to them, and I hope we can get through this.
9: That's LaPorte County farmer Mark Scarborough, who says the damage near the town of Couts and nearby Porter County is severe.
26: There were a couple tornadoes that touched down. So I've heard of multiple houses that have actually had a lot of damage. Seemed like most of the damage was in between 421 and La Crosse towards the Couts-Hebron area.
9: Scarborough says several of his neighbors are facing immense financial and material losses.
26: I've reached out to a couple people that lost their home, whether they need help or not. And when something like this happens, just have to stay positive and stay strong.
9: The American Red Cross is offering assistance to those in need. 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I'm CJ Miller, Hoosier Ag Today News.
7: From the Tri-County Weather Center, I'm Bill Banks on All News 1520 WKVI. 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Tonight, clear and 60 degrees. Tomorrow, sunny and breezy. High 83 with a southwest wind at 5 to 15, gusting to 20 miles per hour. Tomorrow night, rain showers and thunderstorms, low 62. Sunday, sunny, showers and 70. I'm Bill Banks. For your local forecast 24/7, visit WKVI.com.
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0: AP News, I'm Haya Panjwani. The U.S. and Iran have nailed down a, quote, final agreed-upon text for a peace deal. That's according to Prime Minister Shahbaz Sharif of Pakistan. The country has been a key mediator. Three regional officials told the AP that the countries are close to signing an agreement aimed at ending the war. SpaceX soared 25% in its Wall Street debut and made Elon Musk the first trillionaire. Musk joined in the opening NASDAQ bell from SpaceX facility in Starbase, Texas, and reiterated his lofty goals to make life multiplanetary.
11: We want to be able to take anyone who wants to go to the moon, anyone who wants to go to Mars, or anywhere in the solar system, and maybe beyond the solar system at some point. We want to be able to take you there. Not just a few astronauts. I mean, you.
0: Audio courtesy of NASDAQ. AP correspondent Donna Warder reports on a last-minute effort to keep President Donald Trump's name on the Kennedy Center building.
12: June 12th was the deadline a federal judge gave to remove Donald Trump's name from the Kennedy Center, saying it was illegally added to the building. Now President Donald Trump's hand-picked board at the Kennedy Center is seeking a stay of U.S. District Judge Christopher Cooper's May 29th ruling. A person familiar with the move says the board voted Thursday to request the stay. The Kennedy Center website already had dropped Trump's name, and the center's general counsel sent a June 4th memo instructing that all documents had to remove his name. Donna Warder, Washington.
0: A shooter who opened fire in the West Texas city of Midland died after a standoff with police. That followed an attack that left one person dead and at least nine others injured. City officials said the active shooter situation ended hours after gunfire erupted in one part of the city before ending near a veterinary hospital. More World Cup matches today. Canada plays Bosnia at 3 p.m. EST, and the U.S. plays Paraguay at 9 p.m. EST. This is AP News. AP's Kim Chandler reports the state of Alabama has been blocked from carrying out what was supposed to be the nation's ninth execution by nitrogen gas.
13: A divided U.S. Supreme Court refused the state's emergency request to lift an injunction that had prevented the execution of inmate Jeffrey Lee. A district court judge this week ruled that the method violates the U.S. Constitution's ban on cruel and unusual punishment and entered an injunction blocking the state from using it to execute Lee. Lee's attorneys celebrated the decision, and it was a rare victory for death row opponents in a state that has one of the busiest death chambers in the country. However, it's likely not the end of the story. The reprieve is not permanent. Alabama Attorney General has vowed to do whatever is necessary, he says, to carry out Lee's sentence. Lee was convicted of killing two people, Jimmy Ellis and Elaine Thompson, while robbing a pawn shop in 1998.
0: I'm Haya Panjwani, AP News.
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20: Voting the same way. You're listening to Network Indiana. I'm Jarrett Lewis. Indiana FOP delegates from all across the state issuing a vote of no confidence in Marion County Prosecutor Ryan Mears at the 2026 Indiana FOP State Conference in Fort Wayne today. Elected officials expressed their concerns about the violent crime happening in the capital city.
21: Indianapolis, unfortunately, was once again in the spotlight, and cops all over the state and their families were voicing their disgust with our capital city prosecutor.
20: And the FOP President Rick Snyder, a guest on the Hammer and Nigel show on WIBC earlier today, the vote of no confidence in Prosecutor Mears was unanimous. Earlier today, Indy Metro Police announcing the arrests of three men for a shooting from 2 months ago. Investigators say Shamar Bacotti shot another man in mid-April Police arrested him on Tuesday on multiple charges, including attempted murder. IMPD officer Tommy Thompson says Keon Williams, who was the man shot, was not just a victim.
16: One who was initially thought to be a victim is a prohibited person and shouldn't have had a firearm to begin with.
20: Police determined Williams to be a violent felon because of past convictions. When investigators apprehended him late last month, they found out he was with Jayshon Harlan, who also had a gun on him. Tax delinquencies for Marion County homeowners spiking 36% last year. The Fair Housing Center of Central Indiana warns that surging property taxes are heavily impacting historic neighborhoods near downtown, forcing residents out over unpaid debts. Severe weather is possible once again for Indiana this weekend. Here's John Herrick.
17: The worst of it is possible from Saturday during the day through Saturday evening.
18: Another round of thunderstorms with strong damaging winds is possible. The signs are there that this system has some energy to work with and could be strong this year at times.
17: Matt Eckhoff with the National Weather Service in Indianapolis says this system is likely going to come over from Illinois and be similar to what we saw in Thursday night's severe weather pattern. John Herrick, Network Indiana.
20: I'm Jarrett Lewis. 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
19: Plymouth School Board will hold a pair of special meetings on Monday. I'm Rusty Nixon, Max 98.3 FM News. Plymouth School Board has released agendas for a pair of meetings on Monday, June 15th. The first is a public hearing on the contract proposed for the corporation superintendent, which will begin at 6 p.m. Then immediately following that, the board will have a special meeting to consider the hiring of the new superintendent. Those are the only items on those agendas. The meetings will be held in the corporation meeting room at the administration building on the campus of Plymouth High School. Marshall County Sheriff Matt Hassel has released the jail and arrest report for May as of June 5th, 2026. There were 117 inmates in the jail, 22 on felony charges. 76 were pretrial inmates. There were 92 men and 25 women. Average population of the jail in May was 120 inmates. There are 1,313 active warrants in the county. Marshall County Sheriff's deputies made 70 arrests, Plymouth Police 52, Culver Police 6, and Bremen Police 5. The top five offenses for May were: number one, operating while intoxicated at 21. Number two, driving while suspended with 20. Possession of marijuana was third with 18. Number four, failure to appear with 15. And number five, operator never licensed with 14. Marshall County deputies were called to the intersection of First Road and Pine Road west of La Paz for a two-vehicle accident. A Jeep Cherokee driven by Natasha Burke at 33 of Rochester was driving south on Pine Road. A GMC Sierra driven by Cooper Jean, 23 of Lakeville, was traveling east of First Road. Burkett drove into the path of Jean, resulting in a right-angle collision. Collision caused Jean's vehicle to roll into a field. Both drivers and a passenger in Jean's vehicle were transported to Memorial Hospital with minor injuries. Polk Fire, Walkerton EMS, La Paz Fire, and Jean's Towing assisted at the scene of the collision. Indiana Department of Transportation contractor Reith Riley will have lane closures on State Road 25 between County Road 300 North and County Road 375 North beginning on or after Monday, June 15th. State Road 25 will be reduced to one lane through mid-July for a small structure pipelining project at McMahon Ditch. Temporary traffic signals will be installed to direct traffic. NDOT urges drivers to stay alert near crews and be prepared to wait for the temporary traffic signal. Motorists are encouraged to allow extra time when driving through the area and should slow down and drive distraction-free through all work zones. Indiana State Fair announced the next round of concerts on Wednesday morning. Jake McDaniel has the report.
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2: ABC News, I'm Dave Packer. Strong indications of a deal in the next few days with Iran to end the war. ABC's Jonathan Carl.
3: A senior administration official told reporters the agreement, quote, reopens the Strait of Hormuz and lifts the U.S. blockade. But then a 60-day period for the U.S. and Iran to hash out an agreement on the future of Iran's nuclear program. The official says the memorandum of understanding, quote, leads to the dismantling of that program and for the destruction and removal of Iran's stockpile of enriched uranium.
2: Two court rulings for some of President Trump's executive moves. One judge clearing the way for the UFC martial arts event at the White House on Sunday. But another judge ruling his name must come off the Kennedy Center. A scaffold's already been placed in front of his name on the building. 10 injured, one person dead, and a gunman found dead at the scene of an hours-long standoff with police today in Midland, Texas. This is ABC News. A portion of a section of the Foreign Intelligence Surveillance Act will expire at midnight after Democrats say they won't vote to extend it over President Trump's temporary pick to run the Office of Director of National Intelligence, Bill Pulte. ABC's Jay O'Brien's on Capitol Hill with the latest.
4: President Trump unable to turn things around yesterday despite tapping Jay Clayton, the U.S. attorney for the powerful Southern District of New York, as the next director of national intelligence, replacing Tulsi Gabbard. But Democrats and even some Republicans furious about the man Trump tapped to serve in that role temporarily while Clayton is confirmed, Bill Pulte, who has no intelligence experience and has used his perch at the Federal Housing Finance Agency to push for mortgage fraud investigations into the president. Political opponents.
2: After a 7-day tour of Spain, Pope Leo now back in Rome tonight after a return trip home was delayed when his papal plane suffered mechanical issues. The solution, the King of Spain offering one of his private planes to get the Pope back home. Dave Packer, ABC News.
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9: Voting the same way. You're listening to Network Indiana. I'm Jarrett Lewis. Indiana FOP delegates from all across the state issuing a vote of no confidence in Marion County Prosecutor Ryan Mears at the 2026 Indiana FOP State Conference in Fort Wayne today. Elected officials expressed their concerns about the violent crime happening in the capital city.
10: Indianapolis, unfortunately, was once again in the spotlight, and cops all over the state and their families were voicing their disgust with our capital city prosecutor.
9: Indy FOP President Rick Snyder, a guest on the Hammer and Nigel show on WIBC earlier today. The vote of no confidence in Prosecutor Mears was unanimous. Earlier today, Indy Metro Police announcing the arrests of three men for a shooting from 2 months ago. Investigators say Shamar Bacotti shot another man in mid-April. Police arrested him on Tuesday on multiple charges, including attempted murder. IMPD Officer Tommy Thompson says Keon Williams, who was the man shot, was not just a victim.
11: One was initially thought to be a victim is a prohibited person and shouldn't have had a firearm to begin with.
9: Police determined Williams to be a violent felon because of past convictions. When investigators apprehended him late last month, they found out he was with Jayshon Harlan, who also had a gun on him. Tax delinquencies for Marion County homeowners spiking 36% last year. The Fair Housing Center of Central Indiana warns that surging property taxes are heavily impacting historic neighborhoods near downtown, forcing residents out over unpaid debts. Severe weather is possible once again for Indiana this weekend. Here's John Herrick.
12: The worst of it is possible from Saturday during the day through Saturday evening.
13: Another round of thunderstorms with strong damaging winds is possible. The signs are there that this system has some energy to work with and could be strong this year at times.
12: Matt Eckhoff with the National Weather Service in Indianapolis says this system is likely going to come over from Illinois and be similar to what we saw in Thursday night's severe weather pattern. John Herrick, Network Indiana.
9: I'm Jarrett Lewis. 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
14: The Stark County Council will hold a regular meeting this upcoming Monday, June 15th. I'm Becca Shepherd for Stark County Family Dentistry from the WKVI Information Center. The meeting is scheduled to begin at 4:30 p.m. Central Time and will take place in the Annex Meeting Room at 53 East Mound Street in Knox. The meeting will open with a public hearing for Additional Appropriations Ordinance Number 12. There will also be a public hearing for additional appropriation for the North Judson Wayne Township Public Library. Following both public hearings, council members will hear an update from the Highway Department on road improvement operations. The county coroner will discuss the coroner's building with council members, and then EMS will discuss opioid funding distribution. A representative from Hope Restored Recovery Home will also discuss opioid funding with council members. The council will discuss the cancellation of its May 22nd meeting, and a representative from County Extension will share new staff member updates and program changes. After an update from the Parks Department and a review of the April 20th meeting minutes, as well as any other business that may come before the board, the meeting will be adjourned. The public is invited to attend this meeting. Oregon Davis School Corporation has announced its back-to-school registration event for the 2026-2027 school year. Registration for Oregon Davis students will take place on Wednesday, July 22nd from 10 a.m. to 6 p.m. Central Time at both the elementary and the junior senior high school. Returning elementary families will receive a phone call on July 22nd with their child's teacher assignment, or parents can log into PowerSchool anytime after July 22nd to see their child's teacher. The registration announcement notes that HealthLink will offer well child checks billed to insurance, including sports physicals, at no cost to families. A $25 sports-only physical will also be offered during the registration event and cannot be billed to insurance. Those with any questions can reach out to the school at 574-867-2111. The Stark County Plan Commission held a regular meeting this Wednesday, June 10th. During the meeting, a discussion was held on proposed changes related to livestock ordinances and how those changes might interact with already existing zoning classifications. During a presentation, Plan Commission learned there are different areas that would be affected by the livestock ordinance where the zoning classifications may be outdated or not match with the current land usage. Areas that were discussed that could be affected by any proposed changes include English Lake, Bass Lake, San Pierre, and Toto. Ultimately, a motion was made and passed to table the resolution until the zoning anomalies can be reviewed and rezoning can be considered. Another resolution that was tabled at this meeting was Resolution 2026-BCA, or the Fencing Ordinance. This ordinance had previously gone to the county commissioners for approval, but was sent back to Plan Commission with the note that commissioners did not want the ordinance to control what fencing materials were approved, but rather focus on prohibited materials instead. After multiple revisions, including eliminating the section listing approved fencing materials and removing sheet metal, corrugated metal, and roofing materials from prohibited items, it was ultimately decided that more research was needed and the resolution was tabled. Those wishing to view the entirety of the meeting can do so on YouTube. A link to that video is online at WKVI.com. 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
15: From the Tri-County Weather Center, I'm Bill Banks on All News 1520 WKVI. 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Tonight, clear and 60 degrees. Tomorrow, sunny and breezy. High 83 with a southwest wind at 5 to 15, gusting to 20 miles per hour. Tomorrow night, rain showers and thunderstorms, low 62. Sunday, sunny, showers and 70. I'm Bill Banks. For your local forecast 24/7, visit WKVI.com.
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18: This is Ty Higgins from the Ohio AgNet. Hoosier Ag Today's founder Gary Truitt recently was honored with the Farm Broadcaster of the Year Award from our National Association of Farm Broadcasting. Gary was really surprised by the honor, but I can tell you many of us weren't. Gary's work for agriculture goes far outside his Indiana borders. Speaking for my fellow farm broadcasters, the 65 Indiana radio stations that have aired Gary's Indiana reports, many for the last three decades, and thousands of Hoosier farmers and rural listeners. Congratulations, Gary.
19: This is Kurt Lancaster from the Texas Farm Bureau Radio Network. Hoosier Ag Today's founder, Gary Truitt, was recently honored with the Farm Broadcaster of the Year Award from our National Association of Farm Broadcasting. A big Texas hats off to you, Gary. Speaking for my fellow farm broadcasters, the 65 Indiana radio stations that have aired Gary's Indiana reports, many for the last three decades, and thousands of Hoosier farmers and rural listeners. Congratulations, Gary, on a job well done.
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27: 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I'm CJ Miller, and this is Hoosier Ag Today News.
28: We're praying for everybody that we can. My heart goes out to them, and I hope we can get through this.
27: That's LaPorte County farmer Mark Scarborough, who says the damage near the town of Couts and nearby Porter County is severe.
28: There were a couple tornadoes that touched down. So I've heard of multiple houses that have actually had a lot of damage. Seemed like most of the damage was in between 421 and La Crosse towards the Couts-Hebron area.
27: Scarborough says several of his neighbors are facing immense financial and material losses.
28: I've reached out to a couple people that lost their home, whether they need help or not. 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
27: The American Red Cross is offering assistance to those in need. 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I'm CJ Miller, Hoosier Ag Today News.
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15: 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Tonight, clear and 60 degrees. Tomorrow, sunny and breezy. High 83 with a southwest wind at 5 to 15, gusting to 20 miles per hour. Tomorrow night, rain showers and thunderstorms, low 62. Sunday, sunny, showers and 70. I'm Bill Banks. For your local forecast 24/7, visit WKVI.com.
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2: History made by the Indiana Fever. I'm Network Indiana's Nathaniel Finch. For the first time ever, a pair of teammates have 30-point double-doubles. Caitlin Clark and Aaliyah Boston combining for 66 points as the Fever defeat the Sky at home in overtime.
3: They're so young, right? They're so young, but they're elite, you know, at what they do. And, you know, the more experience that they get, you know, at this level and the different ways that people play us, like, they've already grown. I'm proud of this group, and, you know, those two certainly put us on their shoulders tonight.
2: That's Fever coach Stephanie White. Caitlin Clark says her and Aaliyah Boston's relationship off the court leads to the success on it.
4: Yeah, like, you can be teammates and play basketball, but if you, like, really care for each other and love each other off the court, and I think that goes for our whole team, is, like, when you have that bond and you truly get to know somebody and build a relationship with them, like, that helps. Also, like, I feel like I always know where Aaliyah is. I think we got a little telepathy now.
2: Indiana next in action tomorrow night in Connecticut to play the Sun. The Indianapolis Colts wrap up mandatory minicamp this week. Time for a 6-week hiatus before training camp starts in late July. Starting safety Cam Bynum says the experience in this Colts secondary is boding well for the rookies.
5: Bring a lot of different knowledge, even from other places, guys that have played in multiple places and got a lot of different coaching. So there's a lot of knowledge to be able to bring. So I think it forces the rookies and the young guys to play up to that veteran status. That's what I've seen so far. I don't feel like anybody's acting or operating like a rookie.
2: The Indiana Pacers will bring in a pair of Purdue greats for a workout on Monday. Braden Smith, who was previously scheduled to work out with Trey Kaufman Wren ahead of the NBA draft later this month. Though the Pacers don't have a pick, they could either A, acquire one, or B, sign undrafted free agents. With your Network Indiana Sports Report, I'm Nathaniel Finch.
6: Fox News, I'm Tom Rigotti. Both U.S. and Iranian officials are expressing optimism over the potential signing of a peace deal. Fox's Max Gordon has details.
7: This is the deal that they have been laying out. They say that a potential peace deal with Iran includes the destruction and removal of Iran's nuclear material, Iran dismantling its nuclear program, no sanctions relief until compliance, opening up the Strait of Hormuz, and ending funding of terrorist groups.
6: SpaceX makes a splash with its stock market debut, making Elon Musk the world's first ever trillionaire.
8: 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SpaceX raised around $75 billion today. That's more than double the previous IPO record holder.
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11: Voting the same way. You're listening to Network Indiana. I'm Jarrett Lewis. Indiana FOP delegates from all across the state issuing a vote of no confidence in Marion County Prosecutor Ryan Mears at the 2026 Indiana FOP State Conference in Fort Wayne today. Elected officials expressed their concerns about the violent crime happening in the capital city.
12: Indianapolis, unfortunately, was once again in the spotlight, and cops all over the state and their families were voicing their disgust with our capital city prosecutor.
11: And the FOP President Rick Snyder, a guest on the Hammer and Nigel show on WIBC earlier today, the vote of no confidence in Prosecutor Mears was unanimous. Earlier today, Indy Metro Police announcing the arrests of three men for a shooting from 2 months ago. Investigators say Shamar Bacotti shot another man in mid-April. Police arrested him on Tuesday on multiple charges, including attempted murder. IMPD Officer Tommy Thompson says Keon Williams, who was the man shot, was not just a victim.
13: One who was initially thought to be a victim is a prohibited person and shouldn't have had a firearm to begin with.
11: Police determined Williams to be a violent felon because of past convictions. When investigators apprehended him late last month, they found out he was with Jayshon Harlan, who also had a gun on him. Tax delinquencies for Marion County homeowners spiking 36% last year. The Fair Housing Center of Central Indiana warns that surging property taxes are heavily impacting historic neighborhoods near downtown, forcing residents out over unpaid debts. Severe weather is possible once again for Indiana this weekend. Here's John Herrick.
14: The worst of it is possible from Saturday during the day through Saturday evening.
16: Another round of thunderstorms with strong damaging winds is possible. The signs are there that this system has some energy to work with and could be strong this year at times.
14: Matt Eckhoff with the National Weather Service in Indianapolis says this system is likely going to come over from Illinois and be similar to what we saw in Thursday night's severe weather pattern. John Herrick, Network Indiana.
11: I'm Jarrett Lewis. 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
18: Plymouth School Board will hold a pair of special meetings on Monday. I'm Rusty Nixon, Max 98.3 FM News. Plymouth School Board has released agendas for a pair of meetings on Monday, June 15th. The first is a public hearing on the contract proposed for the corporation superintendent, which will begin at 6 p.m. Then immediately following that, the board will have a special meeting to consider the hiring of the new superintendent. Those are the only items on those agendas. The meetings will be held in the corporation meeting room at the administration building on the campus of Plymouth High School. Marshall County Sheriff Matt Hassel has released the jail and arrest report for May as of June 5th, 2026. There were 117 inmates in the jail, 22 on felony charges. 76 were pretrial inmates. There were 92 men and 25 women. Average population of the jail in May was 120 inmates. There are 1,313 active warrants in the county. Marshall County Sheriff's deputies made 70 arrests, Plymouth Police 52, Culver Police 6, and Bremen Police 5. The top five offenses for May were, number one, operating while

0: Collision caused Gene's vehicle to roll into a field. Both drivers and a passenger in Gene's vehicle were transported to Memorial Hospital with minor injuries. Polk Fire, Walkerton EMS, La Paz Fire, and Gene's Towing assisted at the scene of the collision. Indiana Department of Transportation contractor Reith Riley will have lane closures on State Road 25 between County Road 300 North and County Road 375 North beginning on or after Monday, June 15th. State Road 25 will be reduced to one lane through mid-July for a small structure pipelining project at McMahon Ditch. Temporary traffic signals will be installed to direct traffic. NDOT urges drivers to stay alert near crews and be prepared to wait for the temporary traffic signal. Motorists are encouraged to allow extra time when driving through the area and should slow down and drive distraction-free through all work zones. Indiana State Fair announced the next round of concerts on Wednesday morning. Jake McDaniel has the report.
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2: From the Tri-County Weather Center, I'm Bill Banks on All News 1520 WKVI. 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Tonight, clear and 60 degrees. Tomorrow, sunny and breezy. High 83 with a southwest wind at 5 to 15, gusting to 20 miles per hour. Tomorrow night, rain showers and thunderstorms, low 62. Sunday, sunny, showers and 70. I'm Bill Banks. For your local forecast 24/7, visit WKVI.com.
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4: 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I'm CJ Miller, and this is Hoosier Ag Today News.
5: We're praying for everybody that we can. My heart goes out to them, and I hope we can get through this.
4: That's LaPorte County farmer Mark Scarborough, who says the damage near the town of Couts and nearby Porter County is severe.
5: There were a couple tornadoes that touched down. Oh, I've heard of multiple houses that have actually had a lot of damage. Seemed like most of the damage was in between 421 and La Crosse towards the Couts-Hebron area.
4: Scarborough says several of his neighbors are facing immense financial and material losses.
5: I reached out to a couple people that lost their home, whether they need help or not. 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
4: The American Red Cross is offering assistance to those in need. 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I'm CJ Miller, Hoosier Ag Today News.
6: From the Tri-County Weather Center, I'm Bill Banks on All News 1520 WKVI. 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Tonight, clear and 60 degrees. Tomorrow, sunny and breezy. High 83 with a southwest wind at 5 to 15, gusting to 20 miles per hour. Tomorrow night, rain showers and thunderstorms, low 62. Sunday, sunny, showers and 70. I'm Bill Banks. For your local forecast 24/7, visit WKVI.com.
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10: For the first time in school history, Plymouth golfers have come home a regional champion. The Pilgrims outshot Homestead by a final 302-303 as a team. Warsaw was in third with 304. Pilgrims were led by Ben Nguyen and Bryce Boosie. Both shot a 75. Caleb Harland had a 76. Dan Nguyen with a 77. And Mac Hollum an 82 to round out the scoring for Plymouth. Once again, regional champions yesterday. The Plymouth High School girls tennis team continues to receive postseason honors. Yesterday, the Indiana High School Tennis Coaches Association named the entire team Academic All-State for the 2026 season. To qualify for that award, the varsity top seven players or any player who plays in a postseason match must have a cumulative GPA of at least 3.6 on a 4.0 scale, non-weighted. This year, the girls' tennis team had a cumulative GPA of 3.991 on a 4.0 scale. Contributing to the award, players Sophia Cantero, Mia Hartley, Allison Groby, Marissa Langfelt, Lydia Ray, Hanley Feldman, and Ellie Cryer. At your sports check, I'm Rusty Nixon. Don't forget, you can get your news 24/7. 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And if you missed something over the past season, a game, an interview, it's all waiting for you on YouTube at Sports to the Max. I'm Rusty Nixon, part of the winning team at Kankakee Valley Broadcasting.
11: ABC News, I'm Dave Packer. Strong indications of a deal in the next few days with Iran to end the war. ABC's Jonathan Carl.
12: The senior administration official told reporters the agreement, quote, reopens the Strait of Hormuz and lifts the U.S. blockade. But then a 60-day period for the U.S. and Iran to hash out an agreement on the future of Iran's nuclear program. The official says the memorandum of understanding, quote, leads to the dismantling of that program and for the destruction and removal of Iran's stockpile of enriched uranium.
11: Two court rulings for some of President Trump's executive moves. One judge clearing the way for the UFC martial arts event at the White House on Sunday. But another judge ruling his name must come off the Kennedy Center. A scaffold has already been placed in front of his name on the building. 10 injured, one person dead, and a gunman found dead at the scene of an hours-long standoff with police today in Midland, Texas. This is ABC News. A portion of a section of the Foreign Intelligence Surveillance Act will expire at midnight after Democrats say they won't vote to extend it over President Trump's temporary pick to run the Office of Director of National Intelligence, Bill Pulte. ABC's Jay O'Brien's on Capitol Hill with the latest.
13: President Trump unable to turn things around yesterday, despite tapping Jay Clayton, the U.S. attorney for the powerful Southern District of New York, as the next director of national intelligence, replacing Tulsi Gabbard. But Democrats and even some Republicans furious about the man Trump tapped to serve in that role temporarily while Clayton is confirmed, Bill Pulte, who has no intelligence experience and has used his perch at the Federal Housing Finance Agency to push for mortgage fraud investigations into the president. Political opponents.
11: After a 7-day tour of Spain, Pope Leo now back in Rome tonight after a return trip home was delayed when his papal plane suffered mechanical issues. The solution, the King of Spain offering one of his private planes to get the Pope back home. Dave Packer, ABC News.
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18: Voting the same way. You're listening to Network Indiana. I'm Jarrett Lewis. Indiana FOP delegates from all across the state issuing a vote of no confidence in Marion County Prosecutor Ryan Mears at the 2026 Indiana FOP State Conference in Fort Wayne today. Elected officials expressed their concerns about the violent crime happening in the capital city.
19: Indianapolis, unfortunately, was once again in the spotlight, and cops all over the state and their families were voicing their disgust with our capital city prosecutor.
18: And the FOP President Rick Snyder, a guest on the Hammer and Nigel show on WIBC earlier today, the vote of no confidence in Prosecutor Mears was unanimous. Earlier today, Indy Metro Police announcing the arrests of three men for a shooting from 2 months ago. Investigators say Shamar Bacotti shot another man in mid-April. Police arrested him on Tuesday on multiple charges, including attempted murder. IMPD Officer Tommy Thompson says Keon Williams, who was the man shot, was not just a victim.
20: One was initially thought to be a victim is a prohibited person and shouldn't have had a firearm to begin with.
18: Police determined Williams to be a violent felon because of past convictions. When investigators apprehended him late last month, they found out he was with Jayshon Harlan, who also had a gun on him. Tax delinquencies for Marion County homeowners spiking 36% last year. The Fair Housing Center of Central Indiana warns that surging property taxes are heavily impacting historic neighborhoods near downtown, forcing residents out over unpaid debts. Severe weather is possible once again for Indiana this weekend. Here's John Herrick.
0: The worst of it is possible from Saturday during the day through Saturday evening.
21: Another round of thunderstorms with strong damaging winds is possible. The signs are there that this system has some energy to work with and could be strong to severe at times.
0: Matt Eckhoff with the National Weather Service in Indianapolis says this system is likely going to come over from Illinois and be similar to what we saw in Thursday night's severe weather pattern. John Herrick, Network Indiana.
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22: The Stark County Council will hold a regular meeting this upcoming Monday, June 15th. I'm Becca Shepherd for Stark County Family Dentistry from the WKVI Information Center. The meeting is scheduled to begin at 4:30 p.m. Central Time and will take place in the Annex Meeting Room at 53 East Mound Street in Knox. The meeting will open with a public hearing for Additional Appropriations Ordinance Number 12. There will also be a public hearing for additional appropriation for the North Judson Wayne Township Public Library. Following both public hearings, council members will hear an update from the Highway Department on road improvement operations. The county coroner will discuss the coroner's building with council members, and then EMS will discuss opioid funding distribution. A representative from Hope Restored Recovery Home will also discuss opioid funding with council members. The council will discuss the cancellation of its May 22nd meeting, and a representative from County Extension will share new staff member updates and program changes. After an update from the Parks Department and a review of the April 20th meeting minutes, as well as any other business that may come before the board, the meeting will be adjourned. The public is invited to attend this meeting. Oregon Davis School Corporation has announced its back-to-school registration event for the 2026-2027 school year. Registration for Oregon Davis students will take place on Wednesday, July 22nd from 10 a.m. to 6 p.m. Central Time at both the elementary and the junior-senior high school. Returning elementary families will receive a phone call on July 22nd with their child's teacher assignment, or parents can log into PowerSchool anytime after July 22nd to see their child's teacher. The registration announcement notes that HealthLink will offer well child checks billed to insurance, including sports physicals, at no cost to families. A $25 sports-only physical will also be offered during the registration event and cannot be billed to insurance. Those with any questions can reach out to the school at 574-867-2111. The Stark County Plan Commission held a regular meeting this Wednesday, June 10th. During the meeting, a discussion was held on proposed changes related to livestock ordinances and how those changes might interact with already existing zoning classifications. During a presentation, Plan Commission learned there are different areas that would be affected by the livestock ordinance where the zoning classifications may be outdated or not match with the current land usage. Areas that were discussed that could be affected by any proposed changes include English Lake, Bass Lake, San Pierre, and Toto. Ultimately, a motion was made and passed to table the resolution until the zoning anomalies can be reviewed and rezoning can be considered. Another resolution that was tabled at this meeting was Resolution 2026-BCA, or the Fencing Ordinance. This ordinance had previously gone to the county commissioners for approval, but was sent back to Plan Commission with the note that commissioners did not want the ordinance to control what fencing materials were approved, but rather focus on prohibited materials instead. After multiple revisions, including eliminating the section listing approved fencing materials and removing sheet metal, corrugated metal, and roofing materials from prohibited items, it was ultimately decided that more research was needed and the resolution was tabled. Those wishing to view the entirety of the meeting can do so on YouTube. A link to that video is online at WKVI.com. 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
6: From the Tri-County Weather Center, I'm Bill Banks on All News 1520 WKVI. 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Tonight, clear and 60 degrees. Tomorrow, sunny and breezy. High 83 with a southwest wind at 5 to 15, gusting to 20 miles per hour. Tomorrow night, rain showers and thunderstorms, low 62. Sunday, sunny, showers and 70. I'm Bill Banks. For your local forecast 24/7, visit WKVI.com.
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4: 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I'm CJ Miller, and this is Hoosier Ag Today News.
5: We're praying for everybody that we can. My heart goes out to them, and I hope we can get through this.
4: That's LaPorte County farmer Mark Scarborough, who says the damage near the town of Couts and nearby Porter County is severe.
5: There were a couple tornadoes that touched down. Oh, I've heard of multiple houses that have actually had a lot of damage. Seemed like most of the damage was in between 421 and La Crosse towards the Couts-Hebron area.
4: Scarborough says several of his neighbors are facing immense financial and material losses.
5: I've reached out to a couple people that lost their home, whether they need help or not. 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
4: The American Red Cross is offering assistance to those in need. 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I'm CJ Miller, Hoosier Ag Today News.
6: From the Tri-County Weather Center, I'm Bill Banks on All News 1520 WKVI. 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Tonight, clear and 60 degrees. Tomorrow, sunny and breezy. High 83 with a southwest wind at 5 to 15, gusting to 20 miles per hour. Tomorrow night, rain showers and thunderstorms, low 62. Sunday, sunny, showers and 70. I'm Bill Banks. For your local forecast 24/7, visit WKVI.com.
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10: AP News, I'm Haya Panjwani. The U.S. and Iran have nailed down a, quote, final agreed-upon text for a peace deal. That's according to Prime Minister Shehbaz Sharif of Pakistan. The country has been a key mediator. Three regional officials told the AP that the countries are close to signing an agreement aimed at ending the war. SpaceX soared 25% in its Wall Street debut and made Elon Musk the first trillionaire. Musk joined in the opening NASDAQ bell from SpaceX facility in Starbase, Texas, and reiterated his lofty goals to make life multiplanetary.
12: We want to be able to take anyone who wants to go to the moon, anyone who wants to go to Mars, or anywhere in the solar system, and maybe beyond the solar system at some point. We want to be able to take you there. Not just a few astronauts. I mean, you.
10: Audio courtesy of NASDAQ. AP correspondent Donna Warder reports on a last-minute effort to keep President Donald Trump's name on the Kennedy Center building.
13: June 12th was the deadline a federal judge gave to remove Donald Trump's name from the Kennedy Center, saying it was illegally added to the building. Now President Donald Trump's hand-picked board at the Kennedy Center is seeking a stay of U.S. District Judge Christopher Cooper's May 29th ruling. A person familiar with the move says the board voted Thursday to request the stay. The Kennedy Center website already had dropped Trump's name, and the center's general counsel sent a June 4th memo instructing that all documents had to remove his name. Donna Warder, Washington.
10: A shooter who opened fire in the West Texas city of Midland died after a standoff with police. That followed an attack that left one person dead and at least nine others injured. City officials said the active shooter situation ended hours after gunfire erupted in one part of the city before ending near a veterinary hospital. More World Cup matches today. Canada plays Bosnia at 3 p.m. EST, and the U.S. plays Paraguay at 9 p.m. EST. This is AP News. AP's Kim Chandler reports the state of Alabama has been blocked from carrying out what was supposed to be the nation's ninth execution by nitrogen gas.
24: A divided U.S. Supreme Court refused the state's emergency request to lift an injunction that had prevented the execution of inmate Jeffrey Lee. A district court judge this week ruled that the method violates the U.S. Constitution's ban on cruel and unusual punishment and entered an injunction blocking the state from using it to execute Lee. Lee's attorneys celebrated the decision, and it was a rare victory for death row opponents in a state that has one of the busiest death chambers in the country. However, it's likely not the end of the story. The reprieve is not permanent. Alabama Attorney General has vowed to do whatever is necessary, he says, to carry out Lee's sentence. Lee was convicted of killing two people, Jimmy Ellis and Elaine Thompson, while robbing a pawn shop in 1998.
10: I'm Haya Panjwani, AP News.
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18: Voting the same way. You're listening to Network Indiana. I'm Jarrett Lewis. Indiana FOP delegates from all across the state issuing a vote of no confidence in Marion County Prosecutor Ryan Mears at the 2026 Indiana FOP State Conference in Fort Wayne today. Elected officials expressed their concerns about the violent crime happening in the capital city.
11: Indianapolis, unfortunately, was once again in the spotlight, and cops all over the state and their families were voicing their disgust with our capital city prosecutor.
18: And the FOP President Rick Snyder, a guest on the Hammer and Nigel show on WIBC earlier today, the vote of no confidence in Prosecutor Mears was unanimous. Earlier today, Indy Metro Police announcing the arrests of three men for a shooting from 2 months ago. Investigators say Shamar Bacotti shot another man in mid-April. Police arrested him on Tuesday on multiple charges, including attempted murder. IMPD Officer Tommy Thompson says Keon Williams, who was the man shot, was not just a victim.
14: One was initially thought to be a victim is a prohibited person and shouldn't have had a firearm to begin with.
18: Police determined Williams to be a violent felon because of past convictions. When investigators apprehended him late last month, they found out he was with Jayshon Harlan, who also had a gun on him. Tax delinquencies for Marion County homeowners spiking 36% last year. The Fair Housing Center of Central Indiana warns that surging property taxes are heavily impacting historic neighborhoods near downtown, forcing residents out over unpaid debts. Severe weather is possible once again for Indiana this weekend. Here's John Herrick.
0: The worst of it is possible from Saturday during the day through Saturday evening.
15: Another round of thunderstorms with strong damaging winds is possible. The signs are there that this system has some energy to work with and could be strong this year at times.
0: Matt Eckhoff with the National Weather Service in Indianapolis says this system is likely going to come over from Illinois and be similar to what we saw in Thursday night's severe weather pattern. John Herrick, Network Indiana.
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31: ABC News, I'm Dave Packer. We're seeing the strongest signs yet that the U.S. and Iran are nearing an agreement to end the war. A senior administration official telling us there's an 80 to 85% chance it happens. Iran's foreign minister says a settlement has never been closer. ABC's Jonathan Carl.
32: Vice President J.D. Vance posting on social media, if the Islamic Republic of Iran meets its obligations, then economic benefits will flow to them. Possible rewards include $24 billion in frozen Iranian assets and relief from crushing U.S. sanctions. When Iran would get that money remains unclear.
31: A federal appeals court denying an 11th-hour request to allow Donald Trump's name to stay on the facade of the Kennedy Center. The Justice Department clearing the way for a merger between Paramount and Warner Brothers, two of the biggest media companies in the world. Team USA right now kicking off the men's World Cup game, first one on U.S. soil in more than 30 years. This is ABC News.
1: A new batch of files on unidentified flying objects released by the government. ABC's Louis Martinez has more.
2: Nothing that we've seen in the files that are being released right now indicates that these objects are of extraterrestrial origin. We should remember that there is a Pentagon office dedicated to collecting information from all of the government agencies and some of the civilian sector, but there are some things that they cannot explain and that they say that obviously are worth pursuing.
1: In Northern Virginia today, a federal judge issued an injunction blocking the Trump administration from establishing a $1.8 billion anti-weaponization fund to benefit President Trump's political allies. The judge appearing skeptical of senior administration vows not to create the fund. A rough day for air travel in the U.S. as severe storms near Texas canceled more than 900 flights, delaying thousands more. Airport officials across the country also warning more ground stops could be likely throughout the night as more storms take aim at the Midwest. Dave Packer, ABC News.
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18: Voting the same way. You're listening to Network Indiana. I'm Jarrett Lewis. Indiana FOP delegates from all across the state issuing a vote of no confidence in Marion County Prosecutor Ryan Mears at the 2026 Indiana FOP State Conference in Fort Wayne today. Elected officials expressed their concerns about the violent crime happening in the capital city.
11: Indianapolis, unfortunately, was once again in the spotlight, and cops all over the state and their families we're voicing their disgust with our capital city prosecutor.
18: And the FOP President Rick Snyder, a guest on the Hammer and Nigel show on WIBC earlier today. The vote of no confidence in Prosecutor Mears was unanimous. Earlier today, Indy Metro Police announcing the arrests of three men for a shooting from 2 months ago. Investigators say Shamar Bacotti shot another man in mid-April. Police arrested him on Tuesday on multiple charges, including attempted murder. IMPD Officer Tommy Thompson says Keon Williams, who was the man shot, was not just a victim.
14: One who was initially thought to be a victim is a prohibited person and shouldn't have had a firearm to begin with.
18: Police determined Williams to be a violent felon because of past convictions. When investigators apprehended him late last month, they found out he was with Jayshon Harlan, who also had a gun on him. Tax delinquencies for Marion County homeowners spiking 36% last year. The Fair Housing Center of Central Indiana warns that surging property taxes are heavily impacting historic neighborhoods near downtown, forcing residents out over unpaid debts. Severe weather is possible once again for Indiana this weekend. Here's John Herrick.
0: The worst of it is possible from Saturday during the day through Saturday evening.
15: Another round of thunderstorms with strong damaging winds is possible. The signs are there that this system has some energy to work with and could be strong to severe at times.
0: Matt Eckhoff with the National Weather Service in Indianapolis says this system is likely going to come over from Illinois and be similar to what we saw in Thursday night's severe weather pattern. John Herrick, Network Indiana.
18: I'm Jarrett Lewis. 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
6: The Stark County Council will hold a regular meeting this upcoming Monday, June 15th. I'm Becca Shepherd for Stark County Family Dentistry from the WKVI Information Center. The meeting is scheduled to begin at 4:30 p.m. Central Time and will take place in the Annex Meeting Room at 53 East Mound Street in Knox. The meeting will open with a public hearing for Additional Appropriations Ordinance Number 12. There will also be a public hearing for additional appropriation for the North Judson Wayne Township Public Library. Following both public hearings, council members will hear an update from the Highway Department on road improvement operations. The county coroner will discuss the coroner's building with council members, and then EMS will discuss opioid funding distribution. A representative from Hope Restored Recovery Home will also discuss opioid funding with council members. The council will discuss the cancellation of its May 22nd meeting, and a representative from County Extension will share new staff member updates and program changes. After an update from the Parks Department and a review of the April 20th meeting minutes, as well as any other business that may come before the board, the meeting will be adjourned. The public is invited to attend this meeting. Oregon Davis School Corporation has announced its back-to-school registration event for the 2026-2027 school year. Registration for Oregon Davis students will take place on Wednesday, July 22nd from 10 a.m. to 6 p.m. Central Time at both the elementary and the junior-senior high school. Returning elementary families will receive a phone call on July 22nd with their child's teacher assignment, or parents can log into PowerSchool anytime after July 22nd to see their child's teacher. The registration announcement notes that HealthLink will offer well child checks billed to insurance, including sports physicals, at no cost to families. A $25 sports-only physical will also be offered during the registration event and cannot be billed to insurance. Those with any questions can reach out to the school at 574-867-2111. The Stark County Plan Commission held a regular meeting this Wednesday, June 10th. During the meeting, a discussion was held on proposed changes related to livestock ordinances and how those changes might interact with already existing zoning classifications. During a presentation, Plan Commission learned there are different areas that would be affected by the livestock ordinance where the zoning classifications may be outdated or not match with the current land usage. Areas that were discussed that could be affected by any proposed changes include English Lake, Bass Lake, San Pierre, and Toto. Ultimately, a motion was made and passed to table the resolution until the zoning anomalies can be reviewed and rezoning can be considered. Another resolution that was tabled at this meeting was Resolution 2026-BCA, or the Fencing Ordinance. This ordinance had previously gone to the county commissioners for approval, but was sent back to Plan Commission with the note that commissioners did not want the ordinance to control what fencing materials were approved, but rather focus on prohibited materials instead. After multiple revisions, including eliminating the section listing approved fencing materials and removing sheet metal, corrugated metal, and roofing materials from prohibited items, it was ultimately decided that more research was needed and the resolution was tabled. Those wishing to view the entirety of the meeting can do so on YouTube. A link to that video is online at WKVI.com. 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
7: 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Tonight, clear and 60 degrees. Tomorrow, sunny and breezy. High 83 with a southwest wind at 5 to 15, gusting to 20 miles per hour. Tomorrow night, rain showers and thunderstorms, low 62. Sunday, sunny, showers and 70. I'm Bill Banks. For your local forecast 24/7, visit WKVI.com.
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30: 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I'm CJ Miller, and this is Hoosier Ag Today News.
32: We're praying for everybody that we can. My heart goes out to them, and I hope we can get through this.
30: That's LaPorte County farmer Mark Scarborough, who says the damage near the town of Couts and nearby Porter County is severe.
32: There were a couple tornadoes that touched down. So I've heard of multiple houses that have actually had a lot of damage. Seemed like most of the damage was in between 421 and La Crosse towards the Couts-Hebron area.
30: Scarborough says several of his neighbors are facing immense financial and material losses.
32: I've reached out to a couple people that lost their home, whether they need help or not. And when something like this happens, just have to stay positive and stay strong.
30: The American Red Cross is offering assistance to those in need. 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I'm CJ Miller, Hoosier Ag Today News.
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7: From the Tri-County Weather Center, I'm Bill Banks on All News 1520 WKVI. 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Tonight, clear and 60 degrees. Tomorrow, sunny and breezy. High 83 with a southwest wind at 5 to 15, gusting to 20 miles per hour. Tomorrow night, rain showers and thunderstorms, low 62. Sunday, sunny, showers and 70. I'm Bill Banks. For your local forecast 24/7, visit WKVI.com.
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33: 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I'm Network Indiana's Nathaniel Finch. For the first time ever, a pair of teammates have 30-point double-doubles. Caitlin Clark and Aaliyah Boston combining for 66 points as the Fever defeat the Sky at home in overtime.
34: They're so young, right? They're so young. But they're elite, at what they do. And, the more experience that they get, you know, at this level and the different ways that people play us, like, they've already grown. I'm proud of this group, and, you know, those two certainly put us on their shoulders tonight.
33: That's Fever coach Stephanie White. Caitlin Clark says her and Aaliyah Boston's relationship off the court leads to the success on it.
0: Yeah, like, you can be teammates and play basketball, but if you, like, really care for each other and love each other off the court, and I think that goes for our whole team, is, like, when you have that bond and you truly get to know somebody and build a relationship with them, like, that helps. Also, like, I feel like I always know where Aaliyah is. I think we got a little telepathy now.
33: Indiana next in action tomorrow night in Connecticut to play the Sun. The Indianapolis Colts wrap up mandatory minicamp this week. Time for a 6-week hiatus before training camp starts in late July. Starting safety Cam Bynum says the experience in this Colts secondary is boding well for the rookies.
1: Bring a lot of different knowledge, even from other places, guys that have played in multiple places and got a lot of different coaching. So there's a lot of knowledge to be able to bring. So I think it forces the rookies and the young guys to play up to that veteran status. That's what I've seen so far. I don't feel like anybody's acting or operating like a rookie.
33: The Indiana Pacers will bring in a pair of Purdue greats for a workout on Monday. Braden Smith, who was previously scheduled to work out with Trey Kaufman Wren ahead of the NBA draft later this month. Though the Pacers don't have a pick, they could either A, acquire one, or B, sign undrafted free agents. With your Network Indiana Sports Report, I'm Nathaniel Finch.
2: Fox News, I'm Tom Graham. The U.S. and Iran are close to signing an agreement aimed at ending the war. Iran's foreign minister posted on X the deal. It's never been closer, but there are discrepancies.
3: Iranian media is reporting that Iran would get billions of dollars up front at the signing. The vice president of the United States, J.D. Vance, said not so fast, posting to Truth Social, quote, "The Iranians are not receiving any cash and no funds are being released for simply signing a deal or attending a meeting."
2: Fox's Lucas Tomlinson. Team USA set to kick off against Paraguay this evening in their first game of the 2026 World Cup at SoFi Stadium in Los Angeles.
4: The U.S. looking to shock the world with a miracle on grass. The message to the team from head coach Mauricio Pochettino has consistently been, why not us?
2: Fox's Jonathan Hunt. America's listening to Fox News.
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15: Voting the same way. You're listening to Network Indiana. I'm Jarrett Lewis. Indiana FOP delegates from all across the state issuing a vote of no confidence in Marion County Prosecutor Ryan Mears at the 2026 Indiana FOP State Conference in Fort Wayne today. Elected officials expressed their concerns about the violent crime happening in the capital city.
18: Indianapolis, unfortunately, was once again in the spotlight, and cops all over the state and their families we're voicing their disgust with our capital city prosecutor.
15: Indy FOP President Rick Snyder, a guest on the Hammer and Nigel show on WIBC earlier today. The vote of no confidence in Prosecutor Mears was unanimous. Earlier today, Indy Metro Police announcing the arrests of 3 men for a shooting from 2 months ago. Investigators say Shamar Bacotti shot another man in mid-April. Police arrested him on Tuesday on multiple charges, including attempted murder. IMPD Officer Tommy Thompson says Keon Williams, who was the man shot, was not just a victim.
28: One who was initially thought to be a victim is a prohibited person and shouldn't have had a firearm to begin with.
15: Police determined Williams to be a violent felon because of past convictions. When investigators apprehended him late last month, they found out he was with Jayshon Harlan, who also had a gun on him. Tax delinquencies for Marion County homeowners spiking 36% last year. The Fair Housing Center of Central Indiana warns that surging property taxes are heavily impacting historic neighborhoods near downtown, forcing residents out over unpaid debts. Severe weather is possible once again for Indiana this weekend. Here's John Herrick.
13: The worst of it is possible from Saturday during the day through Saturday evening.
16: Another round of thunderstorms with strong damaging winds is possible. The signs are there that this system has some energy to work with and could be strong to severe at times.
13: Matt Eckhoff with the National Weather Service in Indianapolis says this system is likely going to come over from Illinois and be similar to what we saw in Thursday night's severe weather pattern. John Herrick, Network Indiana.
15: I'm Jarrett Lewis. 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
17: Plymouth School Board will hold a pair of special meetings on Monday. I'm Rusty Nixon, Max 98.3 FM News. Plymouth School Board has released agendas for a pair of meetings on Monday, June 15th. The first is a public hearing on the contract proposed for the corporation superintendent, which will begin at 6 p.m. Then immediately following that, the board will have a special meeting to consider the hiring of the new superintendent. Those are the only items on those agendas. The meetings will be held in the corporation meeting room at the administration building on the campus of Plymouth High School. Marshall County Sheriff Matt Hassel has released the jail and arrest report for May as of June 5th, 2026. There were 117 inmates in the jail, 22 on felony charges. 76 were pretrial inmates. There were 92 men and 25 women. Average population of the jail in May was 120 inmates. There are 1,313 active warrants in the county. Marshall County Sheriff's deputies made 70 arrests, Plymouth Police 52, Culver Police 6, and Bremen Police 5. The top five offenses for May were: number one, operating while intoxicated at 21. Number two, driving while suspended with 20. Possession of marijuana was third with 18. Number four, failure to appear with 15. And number five, operator never licensed with 14. Marshall County deputies were called to the intersection of First Road and Pine Road west of La Paz for a two-vehicle accident. A Jeep Cherokee driven by Natasha Burke at 33 of Rochester was driving south on Pine Road. A GMC Sierra driven by Cooper Jean, 23 of Lakeville, was traveling east of First Road. Burkett drove into the path of Jean, resulting in a right-angle collision. Collision caused Jean's vehicle to roll into a field. Both drivers and a passenger in Jean's vehicle were transported to Memorial Hospital with minor injuries. Polk Fire, Walkerton EMS, La Paz Fire, and Jean's Towing assisted at the scene of the collision. Indiana Department of Transportation contractor Reith Riley will have lane closures on State Road 25 between County Road 300 North and County Road 375 North beginning on or after Monday, June 15th. State Road 25 will be reduced to one lane through mid-July for a small structure pipelining project at McMahon Ditch. Temporary traffic signals will be installed to direct traffic. NDOT urges drivers to stay alert near crews and be prepared to wait for the temporary traffic signal. Motorists are encouraged to allow extra time when driving through the area and should slow down and drive distraction-free through all work zones. Indiana State Fair announced the next round of concerts on Wednesday morning. Jake McDaniel has the report.
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8: 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Tonight, clear and 60 degrees. Tomorrow, sunny and breezy, high 83 with a southwest wind at 5 to 15, gusting to 20 miles per hour. Tomorrow night, rain showers and thunderstorms, low 62. Sunday, sunny, showers and 70. I'm Bill Banks. For your local forecast 24/7, visit WKVI.com.
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5: Tornadoes tear through northern Indiana. I'm CJ Miller, and this is Hoosier Ag Today News.
6: We're praying for everybody that we can. My heart goes out to him, and I hope we can get through this.
5: That's LaPorte County farmer Mark Scarborough, who says the damage near the town of Couts and nearby Porter County is severe.
6: There were a couple tornadoes that touched down, so I've heard of multiple houses that have actually had a lot of damage. Seemed like most of the damage was in between 421 and La Crosse towards the Couts-Hebron area.
5: Scarborough says several of his neighbors are facing immense financial and material losses.
6: I've reached out to a couple people that lost their home, whether they need help or not. 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
5: 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I'm CJ Miller, Hoosier Ag Today News.
7: 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Tonight, clear and 60 degrees. Tomorrow, sunny and breezy. High 83 with a southwest wind at 5 to 15, gusting to 20 miles per hour. Tomorrow night, rain showers and thunderstorms, low 62. Sunday, sunny, showers and 70. I'm Bill Banks. For your local forecast 24/7, visit WKVI.com.
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11: For the first time in school history, Plymouth golfers have come home a regional champion. The Pilgrims outshot Homestead by a final 302-303 as a team. Warsaw was in third with 304. Pilgrims were led by Ben Nguyen and Bryce Boosie. Both shot a 75. Caleb Harland had a 76. Dan Nguyen with a 77. And Mac Hollum an 82 to round out the scoring for Plymouth. Once again, regional champions yesterday. The Plymouth High School girls tennis team continues to receive postseason honors. Yesterday, the Indiana High School Tennis Coaches Association

0: Association named the entire team Academic All-State for the 2026 season. To qualify for that award, the varsity top seven players or any player who plays in a postseason match must have a cumulative GPA of at least 3.6 on a 4.0 scale, non-weighted. This year, the girls' tennis team had a cumulative GPA of 3.991 on a 4.0 scale. Contributing to the award, players Sophia Cantero, Mia Hartley, Allison Groby, Marissa Langfelt, Lydia Ray, Hanley Feldman, and Ellie Cryer. At your Sports Check, I'm Rusty Nixon. Don't forget, you can get your news 24-7. 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And if you missed something over the past season, a game, an interview, it's all waiting for you on YouTube at Sports to the Max. I'm Rusty Nixon, part of the winning team at Kankakee Valley Broadcasting.
1: ABC News, I'm Dave Packer. We're seeing the strongest signs yet that the U.S. and Iran are nearing an agreement to end the war. A senior administration official telling us there's an 80 to 85% chance it happens. Iran's foreign minister says a settlement has never been closer. ABC's Jonathan Carl.
2: Vice President J.D. Vance posting on social media, if the Islamic Republic of Iran meets its obligations, then economic benefits will flow to them. Possible rewards include $24 billion in frozen Iranian assets and relief from crushing U.S. sanctions. When Iran would get that money remains unclear.
1: A federal appeals court denying an 11th-hour request to allow Donald Trump's name to stay on the facade of the Kennedy Center. The Justice Department clearing the way for a merger between Paramount and Warner Brothers, two of the biggest media companies in the world. Team USA right now kicking off the men's World Cup game, first one on U.S. soil in more than 30 years. This is ABC News. A new batch of files on unidentified flying objects released by the government. ABC's Louis Martinez has more.
3: Nothing that we've seen in the files that are being released right now indicates that these objects are of extraterrestrial origin. We should remember that there is a Pentagon office dedicated to collecting information from all of the government agencies and some of the civilian sector, but there are some things that they cannot explain and that they say that obviously are worth pursuing.
1: In Northern Virginia today, a federal judge issued an injunction blocking the Trump administration from establishing a $1.8 billion anti-weaponization fund to benefit President Trump's political allies. The judge appearing skeptical of senior administration vows not to create the fund. A rough day for air travel in the U.S. as severe storms near Texas canceled more than 900 flights, delaying thousands more. Airport officials across the country also warning more ground stops could be likely throughout the night as more storms take aim at the Midwest. Dave Packer, ABC News.
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8: Voting the same way. You're listening to Network Indiana. I'm Jarrett Lewis. Indiana FOP delegates from all across the state issuing a vote of no confidence in Marion County Prosecutor Ryan Mears at the 2026 Indiana FOP State Conference in Fort Wayne today. Elected officials expressed their concerns about the violent crime happening in the capital city.
9: Indianapolis, unfortunately, was once again in the spotlight. And cops all over the state and their families were voicing their disgust with our capital city prosecutor.
8: And the FOP president, Rick Snyder, a guest on the Hammer and Nigel show on WIBC earlier today. The vote of no confidence in Prosecutor Mears was unanimous. Earlier today, Indy Metro Police announcing the arrests of three men for a shooting from 2 months ago. Investigators say Shamar Bacotti shot another man in mid-April Police arrested him on Tuesday on multiple charges, including attempted murder. IMPD officer Tommy Thompson says Keon Williams, who was the man shot, was not just a victim.
10: One that was initially thought to be a victim is a prohibited person and shouldn't have had a firearm to begin with.
8: Police determined Williams to be a violent felon because of past convictions. When investigators apprehended him late last month, they found out he was with Jayshon Harlan, who also had a gun on him. Tax delinquencies for Marion County homeowners spiking 36% last year. The Fair Housing Center of Central Indiana warns that surging property taxes are heavily impacting historic neighborhoods near downtown, forcing residents out over unpaid debts. Severe weather is possible once again for Indiana this weekend. Here's John Herrick.
11: The worst of it is possible from Saturday during the day through Saturday evening.
12: Another round of thunderstorms with strong damaging winds is possible. The signs are there that this system has some energy to work with and could be strong to severe at times.
11: Matt Eckhoff with the National Weather Service in Indianapolis says this system is likely going to come over from Illinois and be similar to what we saw in Thursday night's severe weather pattern. John Herrick, Network Indiana.
8: I'm Jarrett Lewis. You're listening to Network Indiana.
13: The Stark County Council will hold a regular meeting this upcoming Monday, June 15th. I'm Becca Shepherd for Stark County Family Dentistry from the WKVI Information Center. The meeting is scheduled to begin at 4:30 p.m. Central Time and will take place in the Annex Meeting Room at 53 East Mound Street in Knox. The meeting will open with a public hearing for Additional Appropriations Ordinance Number 12. There will also be a public hearing for additional appropriation for the North Judson Wayne Township Public Library. Following both public hearings, council members will hear an update from the Highway Department on road improvement operations. The county coroner will discuss the coroner's building with council members, and then EMS will discuss opioid funding distribution. A representative from Hope Restored Recovery Home will also discuss opioid funding with council members. The council will discuss the cancellation of its May 22nd meeting, and a representative from County Extension will share new staff member updates and program changes. After an update from the Parks Department and a review of the April 20th meeting minutes, as well as any other business that may come before the board, the meeting will be adjourned. The public is invited to attend this meeting. Oregon Davis School Corporation has announced its back-to-school registration event for the 2026-2027 school year. Registration for Oregon Davis students will take place on Wednesday, July 22nd from 10 a.m. to 6 p.m. Central Time at both the elementary and the junior senior high school. Returning elementary families will receive a phone call on July 22nd with their child's teacher assignment, or parents can log into PowerSchool anytime after July 22nd to see their child's teacher. The registration announcement notes that HealthLink will offer well child checks billed to insurance, including sports physicals, at no cost to families. A $25 sports-only physical will also be offered during the registration event and cannot be billed to insurance. Those with any questions can reach out to the school at 574-867-2111. The Stark County Plan Commission held a regular meeting this Wednesday, June 10th. During the meeting, a discussion was held on proposed changes related to livestock ordinances and how those changes might interact with already existing zoning classifications. During a presentation, Plan Commission learned there are different areas that would be affected by the livestock ordinance where the zoning classifications may be outdated or not match with the current land usage. Areas that were discussed that could be affected by any proposed changes include English Lake, Bass Lake, San Pierre, and Toto. Ultimately, a motion was made and passed to table the resolution until the zoning anomalies can be reviewed and rezoning can be considered. Another resolution that was tabled at this meeting was Resolution 2026-BCA, or the Fencing Ordinance. This ordinance had previously gone to the county commissioners for approval, but was sent back to Plan Commission with the note that commissioners did not want the ordinance to control what fencing materials were approved, but rather focus on prohibited materials instead. After multiple revisions, including eliminating the section listing approved fencing materials and removing sheet metal, corrugated metal, and roofing materials from prohibited items, it was ultimately decided that more research was needed and the resolution was tabled. Those wishing to view the entirety of the meeting can do so on YouTube. A link to that video is online at WKVI.com. 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
14: From the Tri-County Weather Center, I'm Bill Banks on All News 1520 WKVI. 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Tonight, clear and 60 degrees. Tomorrow, sunny and breezy. High 83 with a southwest wind at 5 to 15, gusting to 20 miles per hour. Tomorrow night, rain showers and thunderstorms, low 62. Sunday, sunny, showers and 70. I'm Bill Banks. For your local forecast 24/7, visit WKVI.com.
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26: 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I'm CJ Miller, and this is Hoosier Ag Today News.
27: We're praying for everybody that we can. My heart goes out to them, and I hope we can get through this.
26: That's LaPorte County farmer Mark Scarborough, who says the damage near the town of Couts and nearby Porter County is severe.
27: There were a couple tornadoes that touched down, so I've heard of multiple houses that have actually had a lot of damage. Seemed like most of the damage was in between 421 and La Crosse towards the Couts-Hebron area.
26: Scarborough says several of his neighbors are facing immense financial and material losses.
27: I've reached out to a couple people that lost their home, whether they need help or not. 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
26: The American Red Cross is offering assistance to those in need. 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I'm CJ Miller, Hoosier Ag Today News.
14: From the Tri-County Weather Center, I'm Bill Banks on All News 1520 WKVI. 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Tonight, clear and 60 degrees. Tomorrow, sunny and breezy. High 83 with a southwest wind at 5 to 15, gusting to 20 miles per hour. Tomorrow night, rain showers and thunderstorms, low 62. Sunday, sunny, showers and 70. I'm Bill Banks. For your local forecast 24/7, visit WKVI.com.
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0: AP News, I'm Haya Panjwani. The U.S. and Iran have nailed down a, quote, final agreed-upon text for a peace deal. That's according to Prime Minister Shehbaz Sharif of Pakistan. The country has been a key mediator. Three regional officials told the AP that the countries are close to signing an agreement aimed at ending the war. SpaceX soared 25% in its Wall Street debut and made Elon Musk the first trillionaire. Musk joined in the opening NASDAQ bell from SpaceX facility in Starbase, Texas, and reiterated his lofty goals to make life multiplanetary.
1: We want to be able to take anyone who wants to go to the moon, anyone who wants to go to Mars, or anywhere in the solar system, and maybe beyond the solar system at some point. We want to be able to take you there. Not just a few astronauts. I mean, you.
0: Audio courtesy of NASDAQ. AP correspondent Donna Warda reports on a last-minute effort to keep President Donald Trump's name on the Kennedy Center building.
2: June 12th was the deadline a federal judge gave to remove Donald Trump's name from the Kennedy Center, saying it was illegally added to the building. Now President Donald Trump's hand-picked board at the Kennedy Center is seeking a stay of U.S. District Judge Christopher Cooper's May 29th ruling. A person familiar with the move says the board voted Thursday to request the stay. The Kennedy Center website already had dropped Trump's name, and the center's general counsel sent a June 4th memo instructing that all documents had to remove his name. Donna Warder, Washington.
0: A shooter who opened fire in the West Texas city of Midland died after a standoff with police. That followed an attack that left one person dead and at least nine others injured. City officials said the active shooter situation ended hours after gunfire erupted in one part of the city before ending near a veterinary hospital. More World Cup matches today. Canada plays Bosnia at 3 p.m. EST, and the U.S. plays Paraguay at 9 p.m. EST. This is AP News. AP's Kim Chandler reports the state of Alabama has been blocked from carrying out what was supposed to be the nation's ninth execution by nitrogen gas.
3: A divided U.S. Supreme Court refused the state's emergency request to lift an injunction that had prevented the execution of inmate Jeffrey Lee. A district court judge this week ruled that the method violates the U.S. Constitution's ban on cruel and unusual punishment and entered an injunction blocking the state from using it to execute Lee. Lee's attorneys celebrated the decision, and it was a rare victory for death row opponents in a state that has one of the busiest death chambers in the country. However, it's likely not the end of the story. The reprieve is not permanent. Alabama Attorney General has vowed to do whatever is necessary, he says, to carry out Lee's sentence. Lee was convicted of killing two people, Jimmy Ellis and Elaine Thompson, while robbing a pawn shop in 1998.
0: I'm Haya Panjwani, AP News.
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8: Voting the same way. 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I'm Jarrett Lewis. Indiana FOP delegates from all across the state issuing a vote of no confidence in Marion County Prosecutor Ryan Mears at the 2026 Indiana FOP State Conference in Fort Wayne today. Elected officials expressed their concerns about the violent crime happening in the capital city.
10: Indianapolis, unfortunately, was once again in the spotlight, and cops all over the state and their families were voicing their disgust with our capital city prosecutor.
8: Indy FOP President Rick Snyder, a guest on the Hammer and Nigel show on WIBC earlier today. The vote of no confidence in Prosecutor Mears was unanimous. Earlier today, Indy Metro Police announcing the arrests of three men for a shooting from 2 months ago. Investigators say Shamar Bacotti shot another man in mid-April. Police arrested him on Tuesday on multiple charges, including attempted murder. IMPD Officer Tommy Thompson says Keon Williams, who was the man shot, was not just a victim.
11: One was initially thought to be a victim is a prohibited person and shouldn't have had a firearm to begin with.
8: Police determined Williams to be a violent felon because of past convictions. When investigators apprehended him late last month, they found out he was with Jayshon Harlan, who also had a gun on him. Tax delinquencies for Marion County homeowners spiking 36% last year. The Fair Housing Center of Central Indiana warns that surging property taxes are heavily impacting historic neighborhoods near downtown, forcing residents out over unpaid debts. Severe weather is possible once again for Indiana this weekend. Here's John Herrick.
12: The worst of it is possible from Saturday during the day through Saturday evening.
19: Another round of thunderstorms with strong damaging winds is possible. The signs are there that this system has some energy to work with and could be strong this year at times.
12: Matt Eckhoff with the National Weather Service in Indianapolis says this system is likely going to come over from Illinois and be similar to what we saw in Thursday night's severe weather pattern. John Herrick, Network Indiana.
8: I'm Jarrett Lewis. 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
22: Plymouth School Board will hold a pair of special meetings on Monday. I'm Rusty Nixon, Max 98.3 FM News. Plymouth School Board has released agendas for a pair of meetings on Monday, June 15th. The first is a public hearing on the contract proposed for the corporation superintendent, which will begin at 6 p.m. Then immediately following that, the board will have a special meeting to consider the hiring of the new superintendent. Those are the only items on those agendas. The meetings will be held in the corporation meeting room at the administration building on the campus of Plymouth High School. Marshall County Sheriff Matt Hassel has released the jail and arrest report for May as of June 5th, 2026. There were 117 inmates in the jail, 22 on felony charges. 76 were pretrial inmates. There were 92 men and 25 women. Average population of the jail in May was 120 inmates. There are 1,313 active warrants in the county. Marshall County Sheriff's deputies made 70 arrests, Plymouth Police 52, Culver Police 6, and Bremen Police 5. The top five offenses for May were: number one, operating while intoxicated at 21. Number two, driving while suspended with 20. Possession of marijuana was third with 18. Number four, failure to appear with 15. And number five, operator never licensed with 14. Marshall County deputies were called to the intersection of First Road and Pine Road west of La Paz for a two-vehicle accident. A Jeep Cherokee driven by Natasha Burke at 33 of Rochester was driving south on Pine Road. A GMC Sierra driven by Cooper Jean, 23 of Lakeville, was traveling east of First Road. Burkett drove into the path of Jean, resulting in a right-angle collision. Collision caused Jean's vehicle to roll into a field. Both drivers and a passenger in Jean's vehicle were transported to Memorial Hospital with minor injuries. Polk Fire, Walkerton EMS, La Paz Fire, and Jean's Towing assisted at the scene of the collision. Indiana Department of Transportation contractor Reith Riley will have lane closures on State Road 25 between County Road 300 North and County Road 375 North beginning on or after Monday, June 15th. State Road 25 will be reduced to one lane through mid-July for a small structure pipelining project at McMahon Ditch. Temporary traffic signals will be installed to direct traffic. InDOT urges drivers to stay alert near crews and be prepared to wait for the temporary traffic signal. Motorists are encouraged to allow extra time when driving through the area and should slow down and drive distraction-free through all work zones. Indiana State Fair announced the next round of concerts on Wednesday morning. Jake McDaniel has the report.
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21: ABC News, I'm Dave Packer. The Trump administration offering their most confident assessment yet that a deal with Iran will be happening very soon. ABC's Jonathan Curl.
23: Both sides seem to agree on one thing. If Iran complies with the Memorandum of Understanding, it will be rewarded. Vice President J.D. Vance posting on social media, if the Islamic Republic of Iran meets its obligations, then economic benefits will flow to them. Possible rewards include $24 billion in frozen Iranian assets and relief from crushing U.S. sanctions. When Iran would get that money remains unclear.
21: Officials say at least 11 people shot, one fatally, in an active shooter situation earlier today in Midland, Texas. The suspect found dead at the scene. President Trump's name could be gone from the Kennedy Center in hours. Deadline given by a court for Trump's name to be taken off. The administration asking for more time, but a judge denied that. This is ABC News. Ebola cases in the Democratic Republic of Congo have now surpassed 600 as the virus continues to spread. The country's health minister reports 127 deaths so far. ABC News medical contributor Dr. Alok Patel says there are concerns that local health officials in Africa are missing a lot of positive cases and deaths in remote areas.
24: There are some studies suggesting that we're only seeing the reports from about 20 to 60% of cases where there needs to be contact tracing. So the worry is, due to displacement and due to a lack of supplies and mistrust, that not all the cases and exposures are being counted right now, and the illness count could get much higher.
21: Former Uvalde School Police Chief Pete Arredondo will stand trial in February on charges that he endangered students by failing to quickly respond to the mass shooting at Robb Elementary School, where 19 students and two teachers were killed in 2022. SpaceX's Elon Musk, now the world's first trillionaire, following the company's debut on the NASDAQ today, getting a whopping 19% during its first day of trading. Dave Packer, ABC News.
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8: Voting the same way. You're listening to Network Indiana. I'm Jarrett Lewis. Indiana FOP delegates from all across the state issuing a vote of no confidence in Marion County Prosecutor Ryan Mears at the 2026 Indiana FOP State Conference in Fort Wayne today. Elected officials expressed their concerns about the violent crime happening in the capital city.
10: Indianapolis, unfortunately, was once again in the spotlight, and cops all over the state and their families were voicing their disgust with our capital city prosecutor.
8: And the FOP President Rick Snyder, a guest on the Hammer and Nigel show on WIBC earlier today, the vote of no confidence in Prosecutor Mears was unanimous. Earlier today, Indy Metro Police announcing the arrests of three men for a shooting from 2 months ago. Investigators say Shamar Bacotti shot another man in mid-April. Police arrested him on Tuesday on multiple charges, including attempted murder. IMPD Officer Tommy Thompson says Keon Williams, who was the man shot, was not just a victim.
11: One was initially thought to be a victim is a prohibited person and shouldn't have had a firearm to begin with.
8: Police determined Williams to be a violent felon because of past convictions. When investigators apprehended him late last month, they found out he was with Jayshon Harlan, who also had a gun on him. Tax delinquencies for Marion County homeowners spiking 36% last year. The Fair Housing Center of Central Indiana warns that surging property taxes are heavily impacting historic neighborhoods near downtown, forcing residents out over unpaid debts. Severe weather is possible once again for Indiana this weekend. Here's John Herrick.
12: The worst of it is possible from Saturday during the day through Saturday evening.
19: Another round of thunderstorms with strong damaging winds is possible. The signs are there that this system has some energy to work with and could be strong to severe at times.
12: Matt Eckhoff with the National Weather Service in Indianapolis says this system is likely going to come over from Illinois and be similar to what we saw in Thursday night's severe weather pattern. John Herrick, Network Indiana.
8: I'm Jarrett Lewis. You're listening to Network Indiana.
14: The Stark County Council will hold a regular meeting this upcoming Monday, June 15th. I'm Becca Shepherd for Stark County Family Dentistry from the WKVI Information Center. The meeting is scheduled to begin at 4:30 p.m. Central Time and will take place in the Annex Meeting Room at 53 East Mound Street in Knox. The meeting will open with a public hearing for Additional Appropriations Ordinance Number 12. There will also be a public hearing for additional appropriation for the North Judson Wayne Township Public Library. Following both public hearings, council members will hear an update from the Highway Department on road improvement operations. The county coroner will discuss the coroner's building with council members, and then EMS will discuss opioid funding distribution. A representative from Hope Restored Recovery Home will also discuss opioid funding with council members. The council will discuss the cancellation of its May 22nd meeting, and a representative from County Extension will share new staff member updates and program changes. After an update from the Parks Department and a review of the April 20th meeting minutes, as well as any other business that may come before the board, the meeting will be adjourned. The public is invited to attend this meeting. Oregon Davis School Corporation has announced its back-to-school registration event for the 2026-2027 school year. Registration for Oregon Davis students will take place on Wednesday, July 22nd from 10 a.m. to 6 p.m. Central Time at both the elementary and the junior-senior high school. Returning elementary families will receive a phone call on July 22nd with their child's teacher assignment, or parents can log into PowerSchool anytime after July 22nd to see their child's teacher. The registration announcement notes that HealthLink will offer well child checks billed to insurance, including sports physicals, at no cost to families. A $25 sports-only physical will also be offered during the registration event and cannot be billed to insurance. Those with any questions can reach out to the school at 574-867-2111. The Stark County Plan Commission held a regular meeting this Wednesday, June 10th. During the meeting, a discussion was held on proposed changes related to livestock ordinances and how those changes might interact with already existing zoning classifications. During a presentation, Plan Commission learned there are different areas that would be affected by the livestock ordinance where the zoning classifications may be outdated or not match with the current land usage. Areas that were discussed that could be affected by any proposed changes include English Lake, Bass Lake, San Pierre, and Toto. Ultimately, a motion was made and passed to table the resolution until the zoning anomalies can be reviewed and rezoning can be considered. Another resolution that was tabled at this meeting was Resolution 2026-BCA, or the Fencing Ordinance. This ordinance had previously gone to the county commissioners for approval, but was sent back to Plan Commission with the note that commissioners did not want the ordinance to control what fencing materials were approved, but rather focus on prohibited materials instead. After multiple revisions, including eliminating the section listing approved fencing materials and removing sheet metal, corrugated metal, and roofing materials from prohibited items, it was ultimately decided that more research was needed and the resolution was tabled. Those wishing to view the entirety of the meeting can do so on YouTube. A link to that video is online at WKVI.com. 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
0: 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Tonight, clear and 60 degrees. Tomorrow, sunny and breezy. High 83 with a southwest wind at 5 to 15, gusting to 20 miles per hour. Tomorrow night, rain showers and thunderstorms, low 62. Sunday, sunny, showers and 70. I'm Bill Banks. For your local forecast 24/7, visit WKVI.com.
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22: 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I'm CJ Miller, and this is Hoosier Ag Today News.
23: We're praying for everybody that we can. My heart goes out to them, and I hope we can get through this.
22: That's LaPorte County farmer Mark Scarborough, who says the damage near the town of Couts and nearby Porter County is severe.
23: There were a couple tornadoes that touched down. So I've heard of multiple houses that have actually had a lot of damage. Seemed like most of the damage was in between 421 and La Crosse towards the Couts-Hebron area.
22: Scarborough says several of his neighbors are facing immense financial and material losses.
23: I've reached out to a couple people that lost their home, whether they need help or not. And when something like this happens, just have to stay positive and stay strong.
22: 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I'm CJ Miller, Hoosier Ag Today News.
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0: 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Tonight, clear and 60 degrees. Tomorrow, sunny and breezy. High 83 with a southwest wind at 5 to 15, gusting to 20 miles per hour. Tomorrow night, rain showers and thunderstorms, low 62. Sunday, sunny, showers and 70. I'm Bill Banks. For your local forecast 24/7, visit WKVI.com.
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27: History made by the Indiana Fever. I'm Network Indiana's Nathaniel Finch. For the first time ever, a pair of teammates have 30-point double-doubles. Caitlin Clark and Aaliyah Boston combining for 66 points as the Fever defeat the Sky at home in overtime.
28: They're so young, right? They're so young, but they're elite, you know, at what they do. And, you know, the more experience that they get, you know, at this level and the different ways that people play us, like, they've already grown. I'm proud of this group, and, you know, those two certainly put us on their shoulders tonight.
27: That's Fever coach Stephanie White. Caitlin Clark says her and Aaliyah Boston's relationship off the court leads to the success on it.
28: Yeah, like, you can be teammates and play basketball, but if you, like, really care for each other and love each other off the court, and I think that goes for our whole team, is, like, when you have that bond and you truly get to know somebody and build a relationship with them, like, that helps. Also, like, I feel like I always know where Aaliyah is. I think we got a little telepathy now.
27: Indiana next in action tomorrow night in Connecticut to play the Sun. The Indianapolis Colts wrap up mandatory minicamp this week. Time for a 6-week hiatus before training camp starts in late July. Starting safety Cam Bynum says the experience in this Colts secondary is boding well for the rookies.
1: Bring a lot of different knowledge, even from other places, guys that have played in multiple places and got a lot of different coaching. So there's a lot of knowledge to be able to bring. So I think it forces the rookies and the young guys to play up to that veteran status. That's what I've seen so far. I don't feel like anybody's acting or operating like a rookie.
27: The Indiana Pacers will bring in a pair of Purdue greats for a workout on Monday. Braden Smith, who was previously scheduled to work out with Trey Kaufman-Wren ahead of the NBA draft later this month. Though the Pacers don't have a pick, they could either A, acquire one, or B, sign undrafted free agents. With your Network Indiana Sports Report, I'm Nathaniel Finch.
2: Fox News, I'm Tom Graham. The U.S. and Iran are close to signing an agreement aimed at ending the war. Iran's foreign minister posted on X the deal. It's never been closer, but there are discrepancies.
3: Iranian media is reporting that Iran would get billions of dollars up front at the signing. The vice president of the United States, J.D. Vance, said not so fast, posting to Truth Social, quote, "The Iranians are not receiving any cash and no funds are being released for simply signing a deal or attending a meeting."
2: Fox's Lucas Tomlin. Team USA set to kick off against Paraguay this evening in their first game of the 2026 World Cup at SoFi Stadium in Los Angeles.
9: The U.S. looking to shock the world with a miracle on grass. The message to the team from head coach Mauricio Pochettino has consistently been, why not us?
2: Fox's Jonathan Hunt, America's listening to Fox News.
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8: Voting the same way. You're listening to Network Indiana. I'm Jarrett Lewis. Indiana FOP delegates from all across the state issuing a vote of no confidence in Marion County Prosecutor Ryan Mears at the 2026 Indiana FOP State Conference in Fort Wayne today. Elected officials expressed their concerns about the violent crime happening in the capital city.
24: Indianapolis, unfortunately, was once again in the spotlight, and cops all over the state and their families were voicing their disgust with our capital city prosecutor.
8: Indy FOP President Rick Snyder, a guest on the Hammer and Nigel show on WIBC earlier today. The vote of no confidence in Prosecutor Mears was unanimous. Earlier today, Indy Metro Police announcing the arrests of three men for a shooting from 2 months ago. Investigators say Shamar Bacotti shot another man in mid-April. Police arrested him on Tuesday on multiple charges, including attempted murder. IMPD Officer Tommy Thompson says Keon Williams, who was the man shot, was not just a victim.
29: One who was initially thought to be a victim is a prohibited person and shouldn't have had a firearm to begin with.
8: Police determined Williams to be a violent felon because of past convictions. When investigators apprehended him late last month, they found out he was with Jayshon Harlan, who also had a gun on him. Tax delinquencies for Marion County homeowners spiking 36% last year. The Fair Housing Center of Central Indiana warns that surging property taxes are heavily impacting historic neighborhoods near downtown, forcing residents out over unpaid debts. Severe weather is possible once again for Indiana this weekend. Here's John Herrick.
12: The worst of it is possible from Saturday during the day through Saturday evening.
30: Another round of thunderstorms with strong damaging winds is possible. The signs are
5: are there, that this system has some energy to work with and could be strong this year at times.
12: Matt Eckhoff with the National Weather Service in Indianapolis says this system is likely going to come over from Illinois and be similar to what we saw in Thursday night's severe weather pattern. John Herrick, Network Indiana.
8: I'm Jarrett Lewis. 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
7: Plymouth School Board will hold a pair of special meetings on Monday. I'm Rusty Nixon, Max 98.3 FM News. Plymouth School Board has released agendas for a pair of meetings on Monday, June 15th. The first is a public hearing on the contract proposed for the corporation superintendent, which will begin at 6 p.m. Then immediately following that, the board will have a special meeting to consider the hiring of the new superintendent. Those are the only items on those agendas. The meetings will be held in the corporation meeting room at the administration building on the campus of Plymouth High School. Marshall County Sheriff Matt Hassel has released the jail and arrest report for May as of June 5th, 2026. There were 117 inmates in the jail, 22 on felony charges. 76 were pretrial inmates. There were 92 men and 25 women. Average population of the jail in May was 120 inmates. There are 1,313 active warrants in the county. Marshall County Sheriff's deputies made 70 arrests, Plymouth Police 52, Culver Police 6, and Bremen Police 5. The top five offenses for May were: number one, operating while intoxicated at 21. Number two, driving while suspended with 20. Possession of marijuana was third with 18. Number four, failure to appear with 15. And number five, operator never licensed with 14. Marshall County deputies were called to the intersection of First Road and Pine Road west of La Paz for a two-vehicle accident. A Jeep Cherokee driven by Natasha Burke at 33 of Rochester was driving south on Pine Road. A GMC Sierra driven by Cooper Jean, 23 of Lakeville, was traveling east of First Road. Burkett drove into the path of Jean, resulting in a right-angle collision. Collision caused Jean's vehicle to roll into a field. Both drivers and a passenger in Jean's vehicle were transported to Memorial Hospital with minor injuries. Polk Fire, Walkerton EMS, La Paz Fire, and Jean's Towing assisted at the scene of the collision. Indiana Department of Transportation contractor Reith Riley will have lane closures on State Road 25 between County Road 300 North and County Road 375 North beginning on or after Monday, June 15th. State Road 25 will be reduced to one lane through mid-July for a small structure pipelining project at McMahon Ditch. Temporary traffic signals will be installed to direct traffic. NDOT urges drivers to stay alert near crews and be prepared to wait for the temporary traffic signal. Motorists are encouraged to allow extra time when driving through the area and should slow down and drive distraction-free through all work zones. Indiana State Fair announced the next round of concerts on Wednesday morning. Jake McDaniel has the report.
13: Country music singer Trace Adkins is one of many artists performing at the fair, as well as the Beach Boys, Gene Simmons, and Don McLean. 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The fair runs from August 7th through the 23rd and is closed on Mondays. You can buy your tickets for the fair on the State Fair's website. Jake McDaniel, Network Indiana.
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0: 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Tonight, clear and 60 degrees. Tomorrow, sunny and breezy. High 83 with a southwest wind at 5 to 15, gusting to 20 miles per hour. Tomorrow night, rain showers and thunderstorms, low 62. Sunday, sunny, showers and 70. I'm Bill Banks. For your local forecast 24/7, visit WKVI.com.
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1: 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I'm CJ Miller, and this is Hoosier Ag Today News.
2: We're praying for everybody that we can. My heart goes out to them, and I hope we can get through this.
1: That's LaPorte County farmer Mark Scarborough, who says the damage near the town of Couts and nearby Porter County is severe.
2: There were a couple tornadoes that touched down. So I've heard of multiple houses that have actually had a lot of damage. Seemed like most of the damage was in between 421 and La Crosse towards the Couts-Hebron area.
1: Scarborough says several of his neighbors are facing immense financial and material losses.
2: I've reached out to a couple people that lost their home, whether they need help or not. And when something like this happens, just have to stay positive and stay strong.
1: 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I'm CJ Miller, Hoosier Ag Today News.
3: From the Tri-County Weather Center, I'm Bill Banks on All News 1520 WKVI. 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Tonight, clear and 60 degrees. Tomorrow, sunny and breezy. High 83 with a southwest wind at 5 to 15, gusting to 20 miles per hour. Tomorrow night, rain showers and thunderstorms, low 62. Sunday, sunny, showers and 70. I'm Bill Banks. For your local forecast 24/7, visit WKVI.com.
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7: For the first time in school history, Plymouth golfers have come home a regional champion. The Pilgrims outshot Homestead by a final 302-303 as a team. Warsaw was in third with 304. Pilgrims were led by Ben Nguyen and Bryce Boosie. Both shot a 75. Caleb Harland had a 76. Dan Nguyen with a 77. And Mac Holloman, 82, to round out the scoring for Plymouth. Once again, regional champions yesterday. The Plymouth High School girls tennis team continues to receive postseason honors. Yesterday, the Indiana High School Tennis Coaches Association named the entire team Academic All-State for the 2026 season. To qualify for that award, the varsity top seven players or any player who plays in a postseason match must have a cumulative GPA of at least 3.6.

0: 6 on a 4.0 scale, non-weighted. This year, the girls' tennis team had a cumulative GPA of 3.991 on a 4.0 scale. Contributing to the award, players Sophia Cantero, Mia Hartley, Allison Groby, Marissa Langfelt, Lydia Ray, Hanley Feldman, and Ellie Cryer. At your Sports Check, I'm Rusty Nixon. Don't forget, you can get your news 24-7. 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And if you missed something over the past season, a game, an interview, it's all waiting for you on YouTube at Sports to the Max. I'm Rusty Nixon, part of the winning team at Kankakee Valley Broadcasting.
1: ABC News, I'm Dave Packer. The Trump administration offering their most confident assessment yet that a deal with Iran will be happening very soon. ABC's Jonathan Curl.
2: Both sides seem to agree on one thing. If Iran complies with the Memorandum of Understanding, it will be rewarded. Vice President J.D. Vance posting on social media, if the Islamic Republic of Iran meets its obligations, then economic benefits will flow to them. Possible rewards include $24 billion in frozen Iranian assets and relief from crushing U.S. sanctions. When Iran would get that money remains unclear.
1: Officials say at least 11 people shot, one fatally, in an active shooter situation earlier today in Midland, Texas. The suspect found dead at the scene. President Trump's name could be gone from the Kennedy Center in hours. Deadline given by a court for Trump's name to be taken off. The administration asking for more time, but a judge denied that. This is ABC News. Ebola cases in the Democratic Republic of Congo have now surpassed 600 as the virus continues to spread. The country's health minister reports 127 deaths so far. ABC News medical contributor Dr. Alok Patel says there are concerns that local health officials in Africa are missing a lot of positive cases and deaths in remote areas.
3: There are some studies suggesting that we're only seeing the reports from about 20 to 60% of cases where there needs to be contact tracing. So the worry is, due to displacement and due to a lack of supplies and mistrust, that not all the cases and exposures are being counted right now, and the illness count could get much higher.
1: Former Uvalde School Police Chief Pete Arredondo will stand trial in February on charges that he endangered students by failing to quickly respond to the mass shooting at Robb Elementary School, where 19 students and two teachers were killed in 2022. SpaceX's Elon Musk, now the world's first trillionaire, following the company's debut on the NASDAQ today, getting a whopping 19% during its first day of trading. Dave Packer, ABC News.
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6: Voting the same way. You're listening to Network Indiana. I'm Jarrett Lewis. Indiana FOP delegates from all across the state issuing a vote of no confidence in Marion County Prosecutor Ryan Mears at the 2026 Indiana FOP State Conference in Fort Wayne today. Elected officials expressed their concerns about the violent crime happening in the capital city.
7: Indianapolis, unfortunately, was once again in the spotlight, and cops all over the state and their families were voicing their disgust with our capital city prosecutor.
6: Indy FOP President Rick Snyder, a guest on the Hammer and Nigel show on WIBC earlier today. The vote of no confidence in Prosecutor Mears was unanimous. Earlier today, Indy Metro Police announcing the arrests of three men for a shooting from 2 months ago. Investigators say Shamar Bacotti shot another man in mid-April. Police arrested him on Tuesday on multiple charges, including attempted murder. IMPD Officer Tommy Thompson says Keon Williams, who was the man shot, was not just a victim.
8: One was initially thought to be a victim is a prohibited person and shouldn't have had a firearm to begin with.
6: Police determined Williams to be a violent felon because of past convictions. When investigators apprehended him late last month, they found out he was with Jayshon Harlan, who also had a gun on him. Tax delinquencies for Marion County homeowners spiking 36% last year. The Fair Housing Center of Central Indiana warns that surging property taxes are heavily impacting historic neighborhoods near downtown, forcing residents out over unpaid debts. Severe weather is possible once again for Indiana this weekend. Here's John Herrick.
9: The worst of it is possible from Saturday during the day through Saturday evening.
10: Another round of thunderstorms with strong damaging winds is possible. The signs are there that this system has some energy to work with and could be strong this year at times.
9: Matt Eckhoff with the National Weather Service in Indianapolis says this system is likely going to come over from Illinois and be similar to what we saw in Thursday night's severe weather pattern. John Herrick, Network Indiana.
6: I'm Jarrett Lewis. You're listening to Network Indiana.
11: The Stark County Council will hold a regular meeting this upcoming Monday, June 15th. I'm Becca Shepherd for Stark County Family Dentistry from the WKVI Information Center. The meeting is scheduled to begin at 4:30 p.m. Central Time and will take place in the Annex Meeting Room at 53 East Mound Street in Knox. The meeting will open with a public hearing for Additional Appropriations Ordinance Number 12. There will also be a public hearing for additional appropriation for the North Judson Wayne Township Public Library. Following both public hearings, council members will hear an update from the Highway Department on road improvement operations. The county coroner will discuss the coroner's building with council members, and then EMS will discuss opioid funding distribution. A representative from Hope Restored Recovery Home will also discuss opioid funding with council members. The council will discuss the cancellation of its May 22nd meeting, and a representative from County Extension will share new staff member updates and program changes. After an update from the Parks Department and a review of the April 20th meeting minutes, as well as any other business that may come before the board, the meeting will be adjourned. The public is invited to attend this meeting. Oregon Davis School Corporation has announced its back-to-school registration event for the 2026-2027 school year. Registration for Oregon Davis students will take place on Wednesday, July 22nd from 10 a.m. to 6 p.m. Central Time at both the elementary and the junior-senior high school. Returning elementary families will receive a phone call on July 22nd with their child's teacher assignment, or parents can log into PowerSchool anytime after July 22nd to see their child's teacher. The registration announcement notes that HealthLink will offer well child checks billed to insurance, including sports physicals, at no cost to families. A $25 sports-only physical will also be offered during the registration event and cannot be billed to insurance. Those with any questions can reach out to the school at 574-867-2111. The Stark County Plan Commission held a regular meeting this Wednesday, June 10th. During the meeting, a discussion was held on proposed changes related to livestock ordinances and how those changes might interact with already existing zoning classifications. During a presentation, Plan Commission learned there are different areas that would be affected by the livestock ordinance where the zoning classifications may be outdated or not match with the current land usage. Areas that were discussed that could be affected by any proposed changes include English Lake, Bass Lake, San Pierre, and Toto. Ultimately, a motion was made and passed to table the resolution until the zoning anomalies can be reviewed and rezoning can be considered. Another resolution that was tabled at this meeting was Resolution 2026-BCA, or the Fencing Ordinance. This ordinance had previously gone to the county commissioners for approval, but was sent back to Plan Commission with the note that commissioners did not want the ordinance to control what fencing materials were approved, but rather focus on prohibited materials instead. After multiple revisions, including eliminating the section listing approved fencing materials and removing sheet metal, corrugated metal, and roofing materials from prohibited items, it was ultimately decided that more research was needed and the resolution was tabled. Those wishing to view the entirety of the meeting can do so on YouTube. A link to that video is online at WKVI.com. 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
12: From the Tri-County Weather Center, I'm Bill Banks on All News 1520 WKVI. brought to you by KFC. Tonight, clear and 60 degrees. Tomorrow, sunny and breezy. High 83 with a southwest wind at 5 to 15, gusting to 20 miles per hour. Tomorrow night, rain showers and thunderstorms, low 62. Sunday, sunny, showers and 70. I'm Bill Banks. For your local forecast 24/7, visit WKVI.com.
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5: Tornadoes tear through northern Indiana. I'm CJ Miller, and this is Hoosier Ag Today News.
6: We're praying for everybody that we can. My heart goes out to them, and I hope we can get through this.
5: That's LaPorte County farmer Mark Scarborough, who says the damage near the town of Couts and nearby Porter County is severe.
6: There were a couple tornadoes that touched down. Oh, I've heard of multiple houses that have actually had a lot of damage. Seemed like most of the damage was in between 421 and La Crosse towards the Couts-Hebron area.
5: Scarborough says several of his neighbors are facing immense financial and material losses.
6: I reached out to a couple people that lost their home, whether they need help or not. And when something like this happens, just have to stay positive and stay strong.
5: The American Red Cross is offering assistance to those in need. 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I'm CJ Miller, Hoosier Ag Today News.
7: From the Tri-County Weather Center, I'm Bill Banks on All News 1520 WKVI. 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Tonight, clear and 60 degrees. Tomorrow, sunny and breezy. High 83 with a southwest wind at 5 to 15, gusting to 20 miles per hour. Tomorrow night, rain showers and thunderstorms, low 62. Sunday, sunny, showers and 70. I'm Bill Banks. For your local forecast 24/7, visit WKVI.com.
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10: AP News, I'm Haya Panjwani. The U.S. and Iran have nailed down a, quote, final agreed-upon text for a peace deal. That's according to Prime Minister Shahbaz Sharif of Pakistan. The country has been a key mediator. Three regional officials told the AP that the countries are close to signing an agreement aimed at ending the war. SpaceX soared 25% in its Wall Street debut and made Elon Musk the first trillionaire. Musk joined in the opening NASDAQ bell from SpaceX facility in Starbase, Texas, and reiterated his lofty goals to make life multiplanetary.
11: We want to be able to take anyone who wants to go to the moon, anyone who wants to go to Mars, or anywhere in the solar system, and maybe beyond the solar system at some point. We want to be able to take you there. Not just a few astronauts. I mean, you.
10: Audio courtesy of NASDAQ. AP correspondent Donna Warder reports on a last-minute effort to keep President Donald Trump's name on the Kennedy Center building.
12: June 12th was the deadline a federal judge gave to remove Donald Trump's name from the Kennedy Center, saying it was illegally added to the building. Now President Donald Trump's hand-picked board at the Kennedy Center is seeking a stay of U.S. District Judge Christopher Cooper's May 29th ruling. A person familiar with the move says the board voted Thursday to request the stay. The Kennedy Center website already already had dropped Trump's name, and the center's general counsel sent a June 4th memo instructing that all documents had to remove his name. Donna Warder, Washington.
10: A shooter who opened fire in the West Texas city of Midland died after a standoff with police that followed an attack that left one person dead and at least nine others injured. City officials said the active shooter situation ended hours after gunfire erupted in one part of the city before ending near a veterinary hospital. More World Cup matches today. Canada plays Bosnia at 3 p.m. EST and the U.S. plays Paraguay at 9 p.m. EST. This is AP News. AP's Kim Chandler reports the state of Alabama has been blocked from carrying out what was supposed to be the nation's ninth execution by nitrogen gas.
13: A divided U.S. Supreme Court refused the state's emergency request to lift an injunction that had prevented the execution of inmate Jeffrey Lee. A district court judge this week ruled that the method violates the U.S. Constitution's ban on cruel and unusual punishment and entered an injunction blocking the state from using it to execute Lee. Lee's attorneys celebrated the decision, and it was a rare victory for death row opponents in a state that has one of the busiest death chambers in the country. However, it's likely not the end of the story. The reprieve is not permanent. Alabama Attorney General has vowed to do whatever is necessary, he says, to carry out Lee's sentence. Lee was convicted of killing two people, Jimmy Ellis and Elaine Thompson, while robbing a pawn shop in 1998.
10: I'm Haya Panjwani. AP News.
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18: Voting the same way. You're listening to Network Indiana. I'm Jarrett Lewis. Indiana FOP delegates from all across the state issuing a vote of no confidence in Marion County Prosecutor Ryan Mears at the 2026 Indiana FOP State Conference in Fort Wayne today. Elected officials expressed their concerns about the violent crime happening in the capital city.
19: Indianapolis, unfortunately, was once again in the spotlight, and cops all over the state and their families were voicing their disgust with our capital city prosecutor.
18: And the FOP President Rick Snyder, a guest on the Hammer and Nigel show on WIBC earlier today, the vote of no confidence in Prosecutor Mears was unanimous. Earlier today, Indy Metro Police announcing the arrests of three men for a shooting from 2 months ago. Investigators say Shamar Bacotti shot another man in mid-April. Police arrested him on Tuesday on multiple charges, including attempted murder. IMPD Officer Tommy Thompson says Keon Williams, who was the man shot, was not just a victim.
20: One who was initially thought to be a victim is a prohibited person and shouldn't have had a firearm to begin with.
18: Police determined Williams to be a violent felon because of past convictions. When investigators apprehended him late last month, they found out he was with Jay Sean Harlan, who also had a gun on him. Tax delinquencies for Marion County homeowners spiking 36% last year. The Fair Housing Center of Central Indiana warns that surging property taxes are heavily impacting historic neighborhoods near downtown, forcing residents out over unpaid debts. Severe weather is possible once again for Indiana this weekend. Here's John Herrick.
21: The worst of it is possible from Saturday during the day through Saturday evening.
22: Another round of thunderstorms with strong damaging winds is possible. The signs are there that this system has some energy to work with and could be strong to severe at times.
21: Matt Eckhoff with the National Weather Service in Indianapolis says this system is likely going to come over from Illinois and be similar to what we saw in Thursday night's severe weather pattern. John Herrick, Network Indiana.
18: I'm Jarrett Lewis. 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
23: Plymouth School Board will hold a pair of special meetings on Monday. I'm Rusty Nixon, Max 98.3 FM News. Plymouth School Board has released agendas for a pair of meetings on Monday, June 15th. The first is a public hearing on the contract proposed for the corporation superintendent, which will begin at 6 p.m. Then immediately following that, the board will have a special meeting to consider the hiring of the new superintendent. Those are the only items on those agendas. The meetings will be held in the corporation meeting room at the administration building on the campus of Plymouth High School. Marshall County Sheriff Matt Hassel has released the jail and arrest report for May as of June 5th, 2026. There were 117 inmates in the jail, 22 on felony charges. 76 were pretrial inmates. There were 92 men and 25 women. Average population of the jail in May was 120 inmates. There are 1,313 active warrants in the county. Marshall County Sheriff's deputies made 70 arrests, Plymouth Police 52, Culver Police 6, and Bremen Police 5. The top five offenses for May were: number one, operating while intoxicated at 21. Number two, driving while suspended with 20. Possession of marijuana was third with 18. Number four, failure to appear with 15. And number five, operator never licensed with 14. Marshall County deputies were called to the intersection of First Road and Pine Road west of La Paz for a two-vehicle accident. A Jeep Cherokee driven by Natasha Burke at 33 of Rochester was driving south on Pine Road. A GMC Sierra driven by Cooper Jean, 23 of Lakeville, was traveling east of First Road. Burkett drove into the path of Jean, resulting in a right-angle collision. Collision caused Jean's vehicle to roll into a field. Both drivers and a passenger in Jean's vehicle were transported to Memorial Hospital with minor injuries. Polk Fire, Walkerton EMS, La Paz Fire, and Jean's Towing assisted at the scene of the collision. Indiana Department of Transportation contractor Reith Riley will have lane closures on State Road 25 between County Road 300 North and County Road 375 North beginning on or after Monday, June 15th. State Road 25 will be reduced to one lane through mid-July for a small structure pipelining project at McMahon Ditch. Temporary traffic signals will be installed to direct traffic. NDOT urges drivers to stay alert near crews and be prepared to wait for the temporary traffic signal. Motorists are encouraged to allow extra time when driving through the area and should slow down and drive distraction-free through all work zones. Indiana State Fair announced the next round of concerts on Wednesday morning. Jake McDaniel has the report.
0: Country music singer Trace Adkins is one of many artists performing at the fair, as well as the Beach Boys, Gene Simmons, and Don McLean. 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The fair runs from August 7th through the 23rd and is closed on Mondays. You can buy your tickets for the fair on the State Fair's website. 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
6: ABC News, I'm Dave Packer. Just ahead of a judge's midnight deadline, workers at the Kennedy Center spending the overnight on the scaffold taking President Trump's name off the building. The administration lost a last-minute appeal to keep his name up. The original court order stated that a name change requires an act of Congress.
7: For context here, Trump was planning on closing down the Kennedy Center for about 2 years, pouring about $250 million into improving the center overall. Trump has now basically said that if his name's not on it, that renovation's not happening.
6: ABC's Peter Haralambos. The Trump administration announcing that the U.S. and Iran are closer to a deal than ever before. Even Iran's foreign minister acknowledged that, but the agreement appears to be more of a deal to start negotiating. One person killed when a large tent collapsed at a Virginia church's outdoor service Friday. Multiple people were injured. It happened as heavy rain, lightning, and strong winds tore through the western part of the state. That system continuing to move east, and more severe weather hitting the Midwest on Saturday. This is ABC News. Some travel troubles for Pope Leo on his way home from Spain. ABC's Marcus Moore.
8: A remarkable chain of events here in Tenerife. The Pope, Vatican officials, and members of the Vatican press corps all getting ready to take off today after the Pope's seven-day tour of Spain. But after the plane sat on the tarmac for quite some time, the pilot came onto the loudspeaker and said he apologized and said that unfortunately there was an issue with the plane.
6: The solution? A ride home on a private plane on loan from the King of Spain. A big step for the Paramount Skydance team as the Department of Justice signs off on their acquisition of Warner Brothers Discovery, saying the $111 billion mega deal is not likely to result in harm to competition or American consumers. The approval comes following an eight-month-long investigation by the DOJ. Federal Appeals Court, New York, upholding the conviction of FTX founder Sam Bankman-Fried. Dave Packer, ABC News.
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18: Voting the same way. You're listening to Network Indiana. I'm Jarrett Lewis. Indiana FOP delegates from all across the state issuing a vote of no confidence in Marion County Prosecutor Ryan Mears at the 2026 Indiana FOP State Conference in Fort Wayne today. Elected officials expressed their concerns about the violent crime happening in the capital city.
19: Indianapolis, unfortunately, was once again in the spotlight, and cops all over the state and their families we're voicing their disgust with our capital city prosecutor.
18: And the FOP President Rick Snyder, a guest on the Hammer and Nigel show on WIBC earlier today. The vote of no confidence in Prosecutor Mears was unanimous. Earlier today, Indy Metro Police announcing the arrests of 3 men for a shooting from 2 months ago. Investigators say Shamar Bacotti shot another man in mid-April. Police arrested him on Tuesday on multiple charges, including attempted murder. IMPD officer Tommy Thompson says Keon Williams, who was the man shot, was not just a victim.
10: One who was initially thought to be a victim is a prohibited person and shouldn't have had a firearm to begin with.
18: Police determined Williams to be a violent felon because of past convictions. When investigators apprehended him late last month, they found out he was with Jayshon Harlan, who also had a gun on him. Tax delinquencies for Marion County homeowners spiking 36% last year. The Fair Housing Center of Central Indiana warns that surging property taxes are heavily impacting historic neighborhoods near downtown, forcing residents out over unpaid debts. Severe weather is possible once again for Indiana this weekend. Here's John Herrick.
21: The worst of it is possible from Saturday during the day through Saturday evening.
11: Another round of thunderstorms with strong damaging winds is possible. The signs are there that this system has some energy to work with and could be strong to severe at times.
21: Matt Eckhoff with the National Weather Service in Indianapolis says this system is likely going to come over from Illinois and be similar to what we saw in Thursday night's severe weather pattern. John Herrick, Network Indiana.
18: I'm Jared Lewis. You're listening to Network Indiana.
12: The Stark County Council will hold a regular meeting this upcoming Monday, June 15th. I'm Becca Shepherd for Stark County Family Dentistry from the WKVI Information Center. The meeting is scheduled to begin at 4:30 p.m. Central Time and will take place in the Annex Meeting Room at 53 East Mound Street in Knox. The meeting will open with a public hearing for Additional Appropriations Ordinance Number 12. There will also be a public hearing for additional appropriation for the North Judson Wayne Township Public Library. Following both public hearings, council members will hear an update from the Highway Department on road improvement operations. The county coroner will discuss the coroner's building with council members, and then EMS will discuss opioid funding distribution. A representative from Hope Restored Recovery Home will also discuss opioid funding with council members. The council will discuss the cancellation of its May 22nd meeting, and a representative from County Extension will share new staff member updates and program changes. After an update from the Parks Department and a review of the April 20th meeting minutes, as well as any other business that may come before the board, the meeting will be adjourned. The public is invited to attend this meeting. Oregon Davis School Corporation has announced its back-to-school registration event for the 2026-2027 school year. Registration for Oregon Davis students will take place on Wednesday, July 22nd from 10 a.m. to 6 p.m. Central Time at both the elementary and the junior-senior high school. Returning elementary families will receive a phone call on July 22nd with their child's teacher assignment, or parents can log into PowerSchool anytime after July 22nd to see their child's teacher. The registration announcement notes that HealthLink will offer well child checks billed to insurance, including sports physicals, at no cost to families. A $25 sports-only physical will also be offered during the registration event and cannot be billed to insurance. Those with any questions can reach out to the school at 574-867-2111. The Stark County Plan Commission held a regular meeting this Wednesday, June 10th. During the meeting, a discussion was held on proposed changes related to livestock ordinances and how those changes might interact with already existing zoning classifications. During a presentation, Plan Commission learned there are different areas that would be affected by the livestock ordinance where the zoning classifications may be outdated or not match with the current land usage. Areas that were discussed that could be affected by any proposed changes include English Lake, Bass Lake, San Pierre, and Toto. Ultimately, a motion was made and passed to table the resolution until the zoning anomalies can be reviewed and rezoning can be considered. Another resolution that was tabled at this meeting was Resolution 2026-BCA, or the Fencing Ordinance. This ordinance had previously gone to the county commissioners for approval, but was sent back to Plan Commission with the note that commissioners did not want the ordinance to control what fencing materials were approved, but rather focus on prohibited materials instead. After multiple revisions, including eliminating the section listing approved fencing materials and removing sheet metal, corrugated metal, and roofing materials from prohibited items, it was ultimately decided that more research was needed and the resolution was tabled. Those wishing to view the entirety of the meeting can do so on YouTube. A link to that video is online at WKVI.com. 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
0: 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Tonight, clear and 60 degrees. Tomorrow, sunny and breezy. High 83 with a southwest wind at 5 to 15, gusting to 20 miles per hour. Tomorrow night, rain showers and thunderstorms, low 62. Sunday, sunny, showers and 70. I'm Bill Banks. For your local forecast 24/7, visit WKVI.com.
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14: This is Ty Higgins from the Ohio AgNet. Hoosier Ag Today's founder Gary Truitt recently was honored with the Farm Broadcaster of the Year Award from our National Association of Farm Broadcasting. Gary was really surprised by the honor, but I can tell you many of us weren't. Gary's work for agriculture goes far outside his Indiana borders. Speaking for my fellow farm broadcasters, the 65 Indiana radio stations that have aired Gary's Indiana reports, many for the last three decades, and thousands of Hoosier farmers and rural listeners. Congratulations, Gary.
15: This is Kurt Lancaster from the Texas Farm Bureau Radio Network. Hoosier Ag Today's founder, Gary Truitt, was recently honored with the Farm Broadcaster of the Year Award from our National Association of Farm Broadcasting. A big Texas hats off to you, Gary. Speaking for my fellow farm broadcasters, the 65 Indiana radio stations that have aired Gary's Indiana reports, many for the last three decades, and thousands of Hoosier farmers and rural listeners. Congratulations, Gary, on a job well done.
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32: 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I'm CJ Miller, and this is Hoosier Ag Today News.
33: We're praying for everybody that we can. My heart goes out to them, and I hope we can get through this.
32: That's LaPorte County farmer Mark Scarborough, who says the damage near the town of Couts and nearby Porter County is severe.
33: There were a couple tornadoes that touched down. Oh, I've heard of multiple houses that have actually had a lot of damage. Seemed like most of the damage was in between 421 and La Crosse towards the Couts-Hebron area.
32: Scarborough says several of his neighbors are facing immense financial and material losses.
33: I've reached out to a couple people that lost their home, whether they need help or not. And when something like this happens, just have to stay positive and stay strong.
2: 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I'm CJ Miller, Hoosier Ag Today News.
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0: 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Tonight, clear and 60 degrees. Tomorrow, sunny and breezy. High 83 with a southwest wind at 5 to 15, gusting to 20 miles per hour. Tomorrow night, rain showers and thunderstorms, low 62. Sunday, sunny, showers and 70. I'm Bill Banks. For your local forecast 24/7, visit WKVI.com.
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3: History made by the Indiana Fever. I'm Network Indiana's Nathaniel Finch. For the first time ever, a pair of teammates have 30-point double-doubles. Caitlin Clark and Aaliyah Boston combining for 66 points as the Fever defeat the Sky at home in overtime.
4: They're so young, right? They're so young. But they're elite, you know, at what they do. And, you know, the more experience that they get, you know, at this level and the difference in ways that people play us, like, they've already grown. I'm proud of this group, and, you know, those two certainly put us on their shoulders tonight.
3: That's Fever coach Stephanie White. Caitlin Clark says her and Aaliyah Boston's relationship off the court leads to the success on it.
4: Yeah, like, you can be teammates and play basketball, but if you, like, really care for each other and love each other off the court, and I think that goes for our whole team, is, like, when you have that bond and you truly get to know somebody and build a relationship with them, like, that helps. Also, like, I feel like I always know where Aaliyah is. I think we got a little telepathy now.
3: Indiana next in action tomorrow night in Connecticut to play the Sun. The Indianapolis Colts wrap up mandatory minicamp this week. Time for a 6-week hiatus before training camp starts in late July. Starting safety Cam Bynum says, the experience in this Colts secondary is boding well for the rookies.
6: Bring a lot of different knowledge, even from other places, guys that have played in multiple places and got a lot of different coaching. So there's a lot of knowledge to be able to bring. So I think it forces the rookies and the young guys to play up to that veteran status. That's what I've seen so far. I don't feel like anybody's acting or operating like a rookie.
3: The Indiana Pacers will bring in a pair of Purdue greats for a workout on Monday. Braden Smith, who was previously scheduled to work out with Trey Kaufman Wren ahead of the NBA draft later this month. Though the Pacers don't have a pick, they could either A, acquire one, or B, sign undrafted free agents. With your Network Indiana Sports Report, I'm Nathaniel Finch.
7: Fox News, I'm Chris DeMeo. A peace deal between the U.S. and Iran appears close, but both sides are saying different things about the agreement.
8: Iranian media says billions in sanctions relief would be available up front at the signing. The Trump administration says not so fast.
9: Vice President J.D. Vance says Iran will not be receiving any cash up front or sanctions relief for signing the Memorandum of Understanding.
7: Fox's Lucas Tomlinson at the White House. A children's lemonade stand in Boston is robbed. The hunt for the suspect's underway.
19: Cops say two children were engaged in the time-honored American tradition of setting up a table and selling lemonade when a pair of suspects robbed their sales. Reported to be about $50. Authorities say the suspects are themselves young, about 14 and 11 years old.
7: Fox's Eric Sean. 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
12: Voting the same way. You're listening to Network Indiana. I'm Jarrett Lewis. Indiana FOP delegates from all across the state issuing a vote of no confidence in Marion County Prosecutor Ryan Mears at the 2026 Indiana FOP State Conference in Fort Wayne today. Elected officials expressed their concerns about the violent crime happening in the capital city.
14: Indianapolis, unfortunately, was once again in the spotlight. And cops all over the state and their families were voicing their disgust with our capital city prosecutor.
12: And the FOP President Rick Snyder, a guest on the Hammer and Nigel show on WIBC earlier today, the vote of no confidence in Prosecutor Mears was unanimous. Earlier today, Indy Metro Police announcing the arrests of three men for a shooting from 2 months ago. Investigators say Shamar Bacotti shot another man in mid-April. Police arrested him on Tuesday on multiple charges, including attempted murder. IMPD Officer Tommy Thompson says Keon Williams, who was the man shot, was not just a victim.
15: One who was initially thought to be a victim is a prohibited person and shouldn't have had a firearm to begin with.
12: Police determined Williams to be a violent felon because of past convictions. When investigators apprehended him late last month, they found out he was with Jayshon Harlan, who also had a gun on him. Tax delinquencies for Marion County homeowners spiking 36% last year. The Fair Housing Center of Central Indiana warns that surging property taxes are heavily impacting historic neighborhoods near downtown, forcing residents out over unpaid debts. Severe weather is possible once again for Indiana this weekend. Here's John Herrick.
16: The worst of it is possible from Saturday during the day through Saturday evening.
17: Another round of thunderstorms with strong damaging winds is possible. The signs are there that this system has some energy to work with and could be strong to severe at times.
16: Matt Eckhoff with the National Weather Service in Indianapolis says this system is likely going to come over from Illinois and be similar to what we saw in Thursday night's severe weather pattern. John Herrick, Network Indiana.
12: I'm Jarrett Lewis. 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
18: Plymouth School Board will hold a pair of special meetings on Monday. I'm Rusty Nixon, Max 98.3 FM News. Plymouth School Board has released agendas for a pair of meetings on Monday, June 15th. The first is a public hearing on the contract proposed for the corporation superintendent, which will begin at 6 p.m. Then immediately following that, the board will have a special meeting to consider the hiring of the new superintendent. Those are the only items on those agendas. The meetings will be held in the corporation meeting room at the administration building on the campus of Plymouth High School. Marshall County Sheriff Matt Hassel has released the jail and arrest report for May as of June 5th, 2026. There were 117 inmates in the jail, 22 on felony charges. 76 were pretrial inmates. There were 92 men and 25 women. Average population of the jail in May was 120 inmates. There are 1,313 active warrants in the county. Marshall County Sheriff's deputies made 70 arrests, Plymouth Police 52, Culver Police 6, and Bremen Police 5. The top five offenses for May were: number one, operating while intoxicated at 21. Number two, driving while suspended with 20. Possession of marijuana was third with 18. Number four, failure to appear with 15. And number five, operator never licensed with 14. Marshall County deputies were called to the intersection of First Road and Pine Road west of La Paz for a two-vehicle accident. A Jeep Cherokee driven by Natasha Burke at 33 of Rochester was driving south on Pine Road. A GMC Sierra driven by Cooper Jean, 23 of Lakeville, was traveling east of First Road. Burkett drove into the path of Jean, resulting in a right-angle collision. Collision caused Jean's vehicle to roll into a field. Both drivers and a passenger in Jean's vehicle were transported to Memorial Hospital with minor injuries. Polk Fire, Walkerton EMS, La Paz Fire, and Jeans Towing assisted at the scene of the collision. Indiana Department of Transportation contractor Reith Riley will have lane closures on State Road 25 between County Road 300 North and County Road 375 North beginning on or after Monday, June 15th. State Road 25 will be reduced to one lane through mid-July for a small structure pipelining project at McMahon Ditch. Temporary traffic signals will be installed to direct traffic. NDOT urges drivers to stay alert near crews and be prepared to wait for the temporary traffic signal. Motorists are encouraged to allow extra time when driving through the area and should slow down and drive distraction-free through all work zones. Indiana State Fair announced the next round of concerts on Wednesday morning. Jake McDaniel has the report.
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0: 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Tonight, clear and 60 degrees. Tomorrow, sunny and breezy. High 83 with a southwest wind at 5 to 15, gusting to 20 miles per hour. Tomorrow night, rain showers and thunderstorms, low 62. Sunday, sunny, showers and 70. I'm Bill Banks. For your local forecast 24/7, visit WKVI.com.
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20: Today, you brushed your teeth. You skipped the floss. You combed your hair. You took the train. You did the crossword. You missed 22 across. You went to work. You had a meeting. You ate your lunch. You had another meeting. You wondered, how is anyone supposed to get any work done around here with so many meetings?

0: We got all kinds of office desks coming in. 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Oh, wow, check this out. 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
5: 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I'm CJ Miller, and this is Hoosier Ag Today News.
6: We're praying for everybody that we can. My heart goes out to them, and I hope we can get through this.
5: That's LaPorte County farmer Mark Scarborough, who says the damage near the town of Couts and nearby Porter County is severe.
6: There were a couple tornadoes that touched down. So I've heard of multiple houses that have actually had a lot of damage. Seemed like most of the damage was in between 421 and La Crosse towards the Couts-Hebron area.
5: Scarborough says several of his neighbors are facing immense financial and material losses.
6: I've reached out to a couple people that lost their home, whether they need help or not. 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
5: 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I'm CJ Miller, Hoosier Ag Today News.
7: From the Tri-County Weather Center, I'm Bill Banks on All News 1520 WKVI. 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Tonight, clear and 60 degrees. Tomorrow, sunny and breezy. High 83 with a southwest wind at 5 to 15, gusting to 20 miles per hour. Tomorrow night, rain showers and thunderstorms, low 62. Sunday, sunny, showers and 70. I'm Bill Banks. For your local forecast 24/7, visit WKVI.com.
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11: For the first time in school history, Plymouth golfers have come home a regional champion. The Pilgrims outshot Homestead by a final 302-303 as a team. Warsaw was in third with 304. Pilgrims were led by Ben Nguyen and Bryce Boosie. Both shot a 75. Caleb Harland had a 76. Dan Nguyen with a 77. And Mac Holloman, 82, to round out the scoring for Plymouth. Once again, regional champions yesterday. The Plymouth High School girls tennis team continues to receive postseason honors. Yesterday, the Indiana High School Tennis Coaches Association named the entire team Academic All-State for the 2026 season. To qualify for that award, the varsity top seven players or any player who plays in a postseason match must have a cumulative GPA of at least 3.6 on a 4.0 scale, non-weighted. This year, the girls' tennis team had a cumulative GPA of 3.991 on a 4.0 scale. Contributing to the award, player Sophia Kent.

0: Quintero, Mia Hartley, Allison Groby, Marissa Langfelt, Lydia Ray, Hanley Feldman, and Ellie Cryer. 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I'm Rusty Nix, part of the winning team at Kankakee Valley Broadcasting.
1: ABC News, I'm Dave Packer. Just ahead of a judge's midnight deadline, workers at the Kennedy Center spending the overnight on the scaffold taking President Trump's name off the building. The administration lost a last-minute appeal to keep his name up. The original court order stated that a name change requires an act of Congress.
2: For context here, Trump was planning on closing down the Kennedy Center for about 2 years, pouring about $250 million into improving the center overall. Trump has now basically said that if his name's not on it, that renovation's not happening.
1: ABC's Peter Haralambos. The Trump administration announcing that the U.S. and Iran are closer to a deal than ever before. Even Iran's foreign minister acknowledged that, but the agreement appears to be more of a deal to start negotiating. One person killed when a large tent collapsed at a Virginia church's outdoor service Friday. Multiple people were injured. It happened as heavy rain, lightning, and strong winds tore through the western part of the state. That system continuing to move east, and more severe weather hitting the Midwest on Saturday. This is ABC News. Some travel troubles for Pope Leo on his way home from Spain. ABC's Marcus Moore.
3: A remarkable chain of events here in Tenerife. The Pope, Vatican officials, and members of the Vatican press corps all getting ready to take off today after the Pope's seven-day tour of Spain. But after the plane sat on the tarmac for quite some time, the pilot came onto the loudspeaker and said he apologized and said that unfortunately there was an issue with the plane.
1: The solution? A ride home on a private plane on loan from the King of Spain. A big step for the Paramount Skydance team as the Department of Justice signs off on their acquisition of Warner Brothers Discovery, saying the $111 billion mega deal is not likely to result in harm to competition or American consumers. The approval comes following an eight-month-long investigation by the DOJ. Federal Appeals Court in New York upholding the conviction of FTX founder Sam Bankman-Fried. Dave Packer, ABC News.
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6: Voting the same way. You're listening to Network Indiana. I'm Jarrett Lewis. Indiana FOP delegates from all across the state issuing a vote of no confidence in Marion County Prosecutor Ryan Mears at the 2026 Indiana FOP State Conference in Fort Wayne today. Elected officials expressed their concerns about the violent crime happening in the capital city.
7: Indianapolis, unfortunately, was once again in the spotlight. And cops all over the state and their families were voicing their disgust with our capital city prosecutor.
6: And the FOP President Rick Snyder, a guest on the Hammer and Nigel show on WIBC earlier today, the vote of no confidence in Prosecutor Mears was unanimous. Earlier today, Indy Metro Police announcing the arrests of three men for a shooting from 2 months ago. Investigators say Shamar Bacotti shot another man in mid-April. Police arrested him on Tuesday on multiple charges, including attempted murder. IMPD Officer Tommy Thompson says Keon Williams, who was the man shot, was not just a victim.
8: One who was initially thought to be a victim is a prohibited person and shouldn't have had a firearm to begin with.
6: Police determined Williams to be a violent felon because of past convictions. When investigators apprehended him late last month, they found out he was with Jay Sean Harlan, who also had a gun on him. Tax delinquencies for Marion County homeowners spiking 36% last year. The Fair Housing Center of Central Indiana warns that surging property taxes are heavily impacting historic neighborhoods near downtown. forcing residents out over unpaid debts. Severe weather is possible once again for Indiana this weekend. Here's John Herrick.
9: The worst of it is possible from Saturday during the day through Saturday evening.
10: Another round of thunderstorms with strong damaging winds is possible. The signs are there that this system has some energy to work with and could be strong to severe at times.
9: Matt Eckhoff with the National Weather Service in Indianapolis says this system is likely going to come over from Illinois and be similar to what we saw in Thursday night's severe weather pattern. John Herrick, Network Indiana.
6: I'm Jarrett Lewis. You're listening to Network Indiana.
11: The Stark County Council will hold a regular meeting this upcoming Monday, June 15th. I'm Becca Shepherd for Stark County Family Dentistry from the WKVI Information Center. The meeting is scheduled to begin at 4:30 p.m. Central Time and will take place in the Annex Meeting Room at 53 East Mound Street in Knox. The meeting will open with a public hearing for Additional Appropriations Ordinance Number 12. There will also be a public hearing for additional appropriation for the North Judson Wayne Township Public Library. Following both public hearings, council members will hear an update from the Highway Department on road improvement operations. The county coroner will discuss the coroner's building with council members, and then EMS will discuss opioid funding distribution. A representative from Hope Restored Recovery Home will also discuss opioid funding with council members. The council will discuss the cancellation of its May 22nd meeting, and a representative from County Extension will share new staff member updates and program changes. After an update from the Parks Department and a review of the April 20th meeting minutes, as well as any other business that may come before the board, the meeting will be adjourned. The public is invited to attend this meeting. Oregon Davis School Corporation has announced its back-to-school registration event for the 2026-2027 school year. Registration for Oregon Davis students will take place on Wednesday, July 22nd from 10 a.m. to 6 p.m. Central Time at both the elementary and the junior-senior high school. Returning elementary families will receive a phone call on July 22nd with their child's teacher assignment, or parents can log into PowerSchool anytime after July 22nd to see their child's teacher. The registration announcement notes that HealthLink will offer well child checks billed to insurance, including sports physicals, at no cost to families. A $25 sports-only physical will also be offered during the registration event and cannot be billed to insurance. Those with any questions can reach out to the school at 574-867-2111. The Stark County Plan Commission held a regular meeting this Wednesday, June 10th. During the meeting, a discussion was held on proposed changes related to livestock ordinances and how those changes might interact with already existing zoning classifications. During a presentation, Plan Commission learned there are different areas that would be affected by the livestock ordinance where the zoning classifications may be outdated or not match with the current land usage. Areas that were discussed that could be affected by any proposed changes include English Lake, Bass Lake, San Pierre, and Toto. Ultimately, a motion was made and passed to table the resolution until the zoning anomalies can be reviewed and rezoning can be considered. Another resolution that was tabled at this meeting was Resolution 2026-BCA, or the Fencing Ordinance. This ordinance had previously gone to the county commissioners for approval, but was sent back to Plan Commission with the note that commissioners did not want the ordinance to control what fencing materials were approved, but rather focus on prohibited materials instead. After multiple revisions, including eliminating the section listing approved fencing materials and removing sheet metal, corrugated metal, and roofing materials from prohibited items, it was ultimately decided that more research was needed and the resolution was tabled. Those wishing to view the entirety of the meeting can do so on YouTube. A link to that video is online at WKVI.com. 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
12: From the Tri-County Weather Center, I'm Bill Banks on All News 1520 WKVI. 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Tonight, clear and 60 degrees. Tomorrow, sunny and breezy. High 83 with a southwest wind at 5 to 15, gusting to 20 miles per hour. Tomorrow night, rain showers and thunderstorms, low 62. Sunday, sunny, showers and 70. I'm Bill Banks. For your local forecast 24/7, visit WKVI.com.
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21: 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I'm CJ Miller, and this is Hoosier Ag Today News.
22: We're praying for everybody that we can. My heart goes out to them, and I hope we can get through this.
21: That's LaPorte County farmer Mark Scarborough, who says the damage near the town of Couts and nearby Porter County is severe.
22: There were a couple tornadoes that touched down. Oh, I've heard of multiple houses that have actually had a lot of damage. Seemed like most of the damage was in between 421 and La Crosse towards the Couts-Hebron area.
21: Scarborough says several of his neighbors are facing immense financial and material losses.
22: I reached out to a couple people that lost their home, whether they need help or not. And when something like this happens, just have to stay positive and stay strong.
21: 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I'm CJ Miller, Hoosier Ag Today News.
12: From the Tri-County Weather Center, I'm Bill Banks on All News 1520 WKVI. 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Tonight, clear and 60 degrees. Tomorrow, sunny and breezy. High 83 with a southwest wind at 5 to 15, gusting to 20 miles per hour. Tomorrow night, rain showers and thunderstorms, low 62. Sunday, sunny, showers and 70. I'm Bill Banks. For your local forecast 24/7, visit WKVI.com.
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2: AP News, I'm Haya Panjwani. The U.S. and Iran have nailed down a, quote, final agreed-upon text for a peace deal. That's according to Prime Minister Shahbaz Sharif of Pakistan. The country has been a key mediator. Three regional officials told the AP that the countries are close to signing an agreement aimed at ending the war. SpaceX soared 25% in its Wall Street debut and made Elon Musk the first trillionaire. Musk joined in the opening NASDAQ bell from SpaceX facility in Starbase, Texas, and reiterated his lofty goals to make life multiplanetary.
3: We want to be able to take anyone who wants to go to the moon, anyone who wants to go to Mars, or anywhere in the solar system, and maybe beyond the solar system at some point. We want to be able to take you there. Not just a few astronauts. I mean, you.
2: Audio courtesy of NASDAQ. AP correspondent Donna Wardo reports on a last-minute effort to keep President Donald Trump's name on the Kennedy Center building.
23: June 12th was the deadline a federal judge gave to remove Donald Trump's name from the Kennedy Center, saying it was illegally added to the building. Now President Donald Trump's hand-picked board at the Kennedy Center is seeking a stay of U.S. District Judge Christopher Cooper's May 29th ruling. A person familiar with the move says the board voted Thursday to request the stay. The Kennedy Center website already had dropped Trump's name, and the center's general counsel sent a June 4th memo instructing that all documents had to remove his name. Donna Water, Washington.
2: A shooter who opened fire in the West Texas city of Midland died after a standoff with police. That followed an attack that left one person dead and at least nine others injured. City officials said the active shooter situation ended hours after gunfire erupted in one part of the city before ending near a veterinary hospital. More World Cup matches today. Canada plays Bosnia at 3 p.m. EST, and the U.S. plays Paraguay at 9 p.m. EST. This is AP News. AP's Kim Chandler reports the state of Alabama has been blocked from carrying out what was supposed to be the nation's ninth execution by nitrogen gas.
24: A divided U.S. Supreme Court refused the state's emergency request to lift an injunction that had prevented the execution of inmate Jeffrey Lee. A district court judge this week ruled that the method violates the U.S. Constitution's ban on cruel and unusual punishment and entered an injunction blocking the state from using it to execute Lee. Lee's attorneys celebrated the decision, and it was a rare victory for death row opponents in a state that has one of the busiest death chambers in the country. However, it's likely not the end of the story. The reprieve is not permanent. Alabama Attorney General has vowed to do whatever is necessary, he says, to carry out Lee's sentence. Lee was convicted of killing two people, Jimmy Ellis and Elaine Thompson, while robbing a pawn shop in 1998.
2: I'm Haya Panjwani, AP News.
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6: Voting the same way. You're listening to Network Indiana. I'm Jarrett Lewis. Indiana FOP delegates from all across the state issuing a vote of no confidence in Marion County Prosecutor Ryan Mears at the 2026 Indiana FOP State Conference in Fort Wayne today. Elected officials expressed their concerns about the violent crime happening in the capital city.
1: Indianapolis, unfortunately, was once again in the spotlight, and cops all over the state and their families were voicing their disgust with our capital city prosecutor.
6: Indy FOP President Rick Snyder, a guest on the Hammer and Nigel show on WIBC earlier today. The vote of no confidence in Prosecutor Mears was unanimous. Earlier today, Indy Metro Police announcing the arrests of three men for a shooting from 2 months ago. Investigators say Shamar Bacotti shot another man in mid-April. Police arrested him on Tuesday on multiple charges, including attempted murder. IMPD Officer Tommy Thompson says Keon Williams, who was the man shot, was not just a victim.
4: One who was initially thought to be a victim is a prohibited person and shouldn't have had a firearm to begin with.
6: Police determined Williams to be a violent felon because of past convictions. When investigators apprehended him late last month, they found out he was with Jayshon Harlan, who also had a gun on him. Tax delinquencies for Marion County homeowners spiking 36% last year. The Fair Housing Center of Central Indiana warns that surging property taxes are heavily impacting historic neighborhoods near downtown, forcing residents out over unpaid debts. Severe weather is possible once again for Indiana this weekend. Here's John Herrick.
9: The worst of it is possible from Saturday during the day through Saturday evening.
10: Another round of thunderstorms with strong damaging winds is possible. The signs are there that this system has some energy to work with and could be strong this year at times.
9: Matt Eckhoff with the National Weather Service in Indianapolis says this system is likely going to come over from Illinois and be similar to what we saw in Thursday night's severe weather pattern. John Herrick, Network Indiana.
6: I'm Jarrett Lewis. 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
5: Plymouth School Board will hold a pair of special meetings on Monday. I'm Rusty Nixon, Max 98.3 FM News. Plymouth School Board has released agendas for a pair of meetings on Monday, June 15th. The first is a public hearing on the contract proposed for the corporation superintendent, which will begin at 6 p.m. Then immediately following that, the board will have a special meeting to consider the hiring of the new superintendent. Those are the only items on those agendas. The meetings will be held in the corporation meeting room at the administration building on the campus of Plymouth High School. Marshall County Sheriff Matt Hassel has released the jail and arrest report for May as of June 5th, 2026. There were 117 inmates in the jail, 22 on felony charges. 76 were pretrial inmates. There were 92 men and 25 women. Average population of the jail in May was 120 inmates. There are 1,313 active warrants in the county. Marshall County Sheriff's deputies made 70 arrests, Plymouth Police 52, Culver Police 6, and Bremen Police 5. The top five offenses for May were: number one, operating while intoxicated at 21. Number two, driving while suspended with 20. Possession of marijuana was third with 18. Number four, failure to appear with 15. And number five, operator never licensed with 14. Marshall County deputies were called to the intersection of First Road and Pine Road west of La Paz for a two-vehicle accident. A Jeep Cherokee driven by Natasha Burke at 33 of Rochester was driving south on Pine Road. A GMC Sierra driven by Cooper Jean, 23 of Lakeville, was traveling east of First Road. Burkett drove into the path of Jean, resulting in a right-angle collision. Collision caused Jean's vehicle to roll into a field. Both drivers and a passenger in Jean's vehicle were transported to Memorial Hospital with minor injuries. Polk Fire, Walkerton EMS, La Paz Fire, and Jean's Towing assisted at the scene of the collision. Indiana Department of Transportation contractor Reith Riley will have lane closures on State Road 25 between County Road 300 North and County Road 375 North beginning on or after Monday, June 15th. State Road 25 will be reduced to one lane through mid-July for a small structure pipelining project at McMahon Ditch. Temporary traffic signals will be installed to direct traffic. NDOT urges drivers to stay alert near crews and be prepared to wait for the temporary traffic signal. Motorists are encouraged to allow extra time when driving through the area and should slow down and drive distraction-free through all work zones. Indiana State Fair announced the next round of concerts on Wednesday morning. Jake McDaniel has the report.
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2: Workers at the Kennedy Center spending the overnight in a scaffold, taking President Trump's name off the building. The administration lost a last-minute appeal to keep the name up. The original court order stated that a name change requires an act of Congress. Deadly shooting rampage in an hours-long police standoff in Midland, Texas that ended with the gunman, who authorities say was a 45-year-old man named Victor Villarreal, dead after a shootout with police. ABC's Alex Stone.
3: We do have 11 known victims at this time. There's at least one victim that is dead on the scene.
2: That, of course, is the mayor of Midland. The senior administration official says that the potential deal with Iran includes reopening the Strait of Hormuz and ending the blockade. Also says it leads to the dismantling of the Iranian nuclear program. Stocks higher on Wall Street as SpaceX went public. Founder Elon Musk becoming the world's first trillionaire. Justice Department clearing the way for a merger between Paramount and Warner Brothers. This is ABC News. It's all systems go for President Trump's UFC fight at the White House this weekend. ABC's Stephen Portnoy.
4: Judge Amit Mehta of the U.S. District Court here in Washington rejected a request to put in place a temporary restraining order that would have prevented Sunday's event. The lawsuit was brought by two Virginia residents who said, among other things, that the claw is grotesque, that the event itself is corrupt. The judge said that these two Virginia residents didn't have standing to sue, that they weren't injured in a way that would require the court's intervention. There wasn't enough irreparable harm alleged. That come Monday morning, the plan is to take this claw down, that it won't do, he found, any kind of permanent damage to the White House grounds. The UFC is also, by the way, paying to repair the grass.
2: Anthropic announced it's suspending access to its Fable 5 and Mythos 5 models after the U.S. government asked it to suspend access to any foreign national. The company is saying that the end result is they have to suspend access for everyone to remain compliant. The company says they're complying but disagree with the government's findings that led to the order. Dave Packer, ABC News.
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9: Voting the same way. You're listening to Network Indiana. I'm Jarrett Lewis. Indiana FOP delegates from all across the state issuing a vote of no confidence in Marion County Prosecutor Ryan Mears at the 2026 Indiana FOP State Conference in Fort Wayne today. Elected officials expressed their concerns about the violent crime happening in the capital city.
10: Indianapolis, unfortunately, was once again in the spotlight, and cops all over the state and their families were voicing their disgust with our Capital City prosecutor.
9: And the FOP President Rick Snyder, a guest on the Hammer and Nigel show on WIBC earlier today, the vote of no confidence in Prosecutor Mears was unanimous. Earlier today, Indy Metro Police announcing the arrests of three men for a shooting from 2 months ago. Investigators say Shamar Bacotti shot another man in mid-April. Police arrested him on Tuesday on multiple charges, including attempted murder. IMPD Officer Tommy Thompson says Keon Williams, who was the man shot, was not just a victim.
11: One was initially thought to be a victim is a prohibited person and shouldn't have had a firearm to begin with.
9: Police determined Williams to be a violent felon because of past convictions. When investigators apprehended him late last month, they found out he was with Jayshon Harlan, who also had a gun on him. Tax delinquencies for Marion County homeowners spiking 36% last year. The Fair Housing Center of Central Indiana warns that surging property taxes are heavily impacting historic neighborhoods near downtown, forcing residents out over unpaid debts. Severe weather is possible once again for Indiana this weekend. Here's John Herrick.
12: The worst of it is possible from Saturday during the day through Saturday evening.
13: Another round of thunderstorms with strong damaging winds is possible. The signs are there that this system has some energy to work with and could be strong to severe at times.
12: Matt Eckhoff with the National Weather Service in Indianapolis says this system is likely going to come over from Illinois and be similar to what we saw in Thursday night's severe weather pattern. John Herrick, Network Indiana.
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14: The North Judson Redevelopment Commission will hold a regular meeting this upcoming Monday, followed by a meeting of the North Judson Town Council. I'm Becca Shepherd from the WKVI Information Center. The Redevelopment Commission meeting will begin at 6 p.m. Central Time, with the Town Council meeting scheduled to begin at 6:30 p.m. this Monday, June 15th. After routine business, including approval of the agenda and approval of minutes from the June 1st meeting, the Redevelopment Commission will move on to business items. First on the agenda is discussion of Town Park Improvements Project Phase 2, including project plans tied to the Indiana Department of Natural Resources Trails Program grant. Plan Commission members will then discuss a 2026 application for the Department of Natural Resources Land and Water Conservation Fund grant. The agenda also includes a 2026 fiscal sustainability planning update, including discussion related to capital assets and budget planning. During the Town Council meeting, council members will review claims for payment and discuss the approval of multiple items, including the agenda and minutes from its June 1st regular meeting and June 2nd executive session. Under old business, the first listed item is an update regarding the 2026 Highland Cemetery Road paving and removal project, including seeding and a grave survey update. The council will also revisit the Department of Natural Resources Land and Water Conservation Fund grant application. The agenda then moves into new business and guest recognition before departmental and representative reports. This meeting is also scheduled to include a legal update and any additional business deemed necessary by the council, also payment of claims, and then the meeting will be adjourned. The public is invited to attend both of these meetings. Oregon Davis School Corporation has announced its back-to-school registration event for the 2026-2027 school year. Registration for Oregon Davis students will take place on Wednesday, July 22nd from 10 a.m. to 6 p.m. Central Time at both the elementary and the junior-senior high school. Returning elementary families will receive a phone call on July 22nd with their child's teacher assignment, or parents can log into PowerSchool anytime after July 22nd to see their child's teacher. The registration announcement notes that HealthLink will offer well child checks billed to insurance, including sports physicals, at no cost to families. A $25 sports-only physical will also be offered during the registration event and cannot be billed to insurance. Those with any questions can reach out to the school at 574-867-2111. I'm Becca Shepherd from the WKVI Information Center. Visit our website, WKVI.com, or our Facebook page, Tri-County News, for all of your local news 24/7.
15: From the Tri-County Weather Center, I'm Bill Banks on All News 1520 WKVI. 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Tonight, clear and 60 degrees. Tomorrow, sunny and breezy, high 83 with a southwest wind at 5 to 15, gusting to 20 miles per hour. Tomorrow night, rain showers and thunderstorms, low 62. Sunday, sunny showers and 70. I'm Bill Banks. For your local forecast 24/7, visit WKVI.com.
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20: This is a Bloomberg Money Minute. After raising $75 billion from investors, making it the biggest initial public stock offering ever, shares of the Elon Musk-owned SpaceX soared today, up 19% in their trading debut, pushing its valuation to $2.25 trillion. That makes Musk the world's first ever trillionaire, worth about 7 Warren Buffetts. That gave the major averages a boost today on Wall Street, along with growing expectations for a peace deal with Iran this weekend that will reopen the Strait of Hormuz. With that, the Dow rose 354 points, 0.7% higher. The Nasdaq up 79, the S&P up 37. Consumer sentiment this month, measured by the University of Michigan, higher for the first time in 4 months, mostly because of easing prices at the gas pump. And they were deemed optional during the pandemic, but Columbia University is now the final Ivy League school to require applicants to submit either SATs or ACT scores to be admitted this fall. Tom Busby, Bloomberg Radio.
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20: Tornadoes tear through northern Indiana. I'm CJ Miller, and this is Hoosier Ag Today News.
34: We're praying for everybody that we can. My heart goes out to them, and I hope we can get through this.
20: That's LaPorte County farmer Mark Scarborough, who says the damage near the town of Couts and nearby Porter County is severe.
34: There were a couple tornadoes that touched down. So I've heard of multiple houses that have actually had a lot of damage. Seemed like most of the damage was in between 421 and La Crosse towards the Couts-Hebron area.
20: Scarborough says several of his neighbors are facing immense financial and material losses.
34: I've reached out to a couple people that lost their home, whether they need help or not. And when something like this happens, you know, I mean, just have to stay positive and stay strong.
0: 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I'm C.J. 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
15: From the Tri-County Weather Center, I'm Bill Banks on All News 1520 WKVI. 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Tonight, clear and 60 degrees. Tomorrow, sunny and breezy, high 83 with a southwest wind at 5 to 15, gusting to 20 miles per hour. Tomorrow night, rain showers and thunderstorms, low 62. Sunday, sunny showers and 70. I'm Bill Banks. For your local forecast 24/7, visit WKVI.com.
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3: History made by the Indiana Fever. I'm Network Indiana's Nathaniel Finch. For the first time ever, a pair of teammates have 30-point double-doubles. Caitlin Clark and Aaliyah Boston combining for 66 points as the Fever defeat the Sky at home in overtime.
4: They're so young, right? They're so young. But they're elite, you know, at what they do. And you know, the more experience that they get, you know, at this level and the different ways that people play us, like, they've already grown. I'm proud of this group, and, you know, those two certainly put us on their shoulders tonight.
3: That's Fever coach Stephanie White. Caitlin Clark says her and Aaliyah Boston's relationship off the court leads to the success on it.
4: Yeah, like, you can be teammates and play basketball, but if you, like, really care for each other and love each other off the court, and I think that goes for our whole team, is, like, when you have that bond and you truly get to know somebody and build a relationship with them, like, that helps. Also, like, I feel like I always know where Aaliyah is. I think we got a little telepathy now.
3: Indiana next in action tomorrow night in Connecticut to play the Sun. The Indianapolis Colts wrap up mandatory minicamp this week. Time for a six-week hiatus before training camp starts in late July. Starting safety Cam Bynum says the experience in this Colts secondary is boding well for the rookies.
5: Bring a lot of different knowledge, even from other places, guys that have played in multiple places and got a lot of different coaching. So there's a lot of knowledge to be able to bring. So I think it forces the rookies and the young guys to play up to that veteran status. That's what I've seen so far. I don't feel like anybody's acting or operating like a rookie.
3: The Indiana Pacers will bring in a pair of Purdue greats for a workout on Monday. Braden Smith, who was previously scheduled to work out with Trey Kaufman Wren ahead of the NBA draft later this month. Though the Pacers don't have a pick, they could either A, acquire one, or B, sign undrafted free agents. With your Network Indiana Sports Report, I'm Nathaniel Finch.
6: News. I'm Deborah Valentine. Violence continues despite an impending peace agreement between the U.S. and Iran. Fox's Lucas Tomlinson.
7: A senior administration official says the White House is 80% of the way there to signing a memorandum of understanding with Iran to kickstart a new 60-day implementation period.
6: It calls in part for the reopening of the Strait of Hormuz and the lifting of the U.S. blockade. A mass shooting in Midland, Texas. One person killed, 10 others hurt. Fox's Kristen Goodwin.
8: The Texas Department of Public Safety revealing the suspect who was killed after opening fire on officers and bystanders in downtown Midland was wanted for the attempted murder of a peace officer during a vehicle pursuit in the city earlier this week.
6: The shooter, identified as 45-year-old Victor Mata Villarreal, was found dead after barricading himself inside of a building. President Trump says the leader of Trinidad and Aragua is dead. 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
12: Voting the same way. You're listening to Network Indiana. I'm Jarrett Lewis. Indiana FOP delegates from all across the state issuing a vote of no confidence in Marion County Prosecutor Ryan Mears at the 2026 Indiana FOP State Conference in Fort Wayne today. Elected officials expressed their concerns about the violent crime happening in the capital city.
13: Indianapolis, unfortunately, was once again in the spotlight, and cops all over the state and their families we're voicing their disgust with our capital city prosecutor.
12: Indy FOP President Rick Snyder, a guest on the Hammer and Nigel show on WIBC earlier today. The vote of no confidence in Prosecutor Mears was unanimous. Earlier today, Indy Metro Police announcing the arrests of three men for a shooting from 2 months ago. Investigators say Shamar Bacotti shot another man in mid-April. Police arrested him on Tuesday on multiple charges, including attempted murder. IMPD Officer Tommy Thompson says Keon Williams, who was the man shot, was not just a victim.
14: One was initially thought to be a victim is a prohibited person and shouldn't have had a firearm to begin with.
12: Police determined Williams to be a violent felon because of past convictions. When investigators apprehended him late last month, they found out he was with Jayshon Harlan, who also had a gun on him. Tax delinquencies for Marion County homeowners spiking 36% last year. The Fair Housing Center of Central Indiana warns that surging property taxes are heavily impacting historic neighborhoods near downtown, forcing residents out over unpaid debts. Severe weather is possible once again for Indiana this weekend. Here's John Herrick.
17: The worst of it is possible from Saturday during the day through Saturday evening.
21: Another round of thunderstorms with strong damaging winds is possible. The signs are there that this system has some energy to work with and could be strong to severe at times.
17: Matt Eckhoff with the National Weather Service in Indianapolis says this system is likely going to come over from Illinois and be similar to what we saw in Thursday night's severe weather pattern. John Herrick, Network Indiana.
12: I'm Jarrett Lewis. 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
23: Plymouth School Board will hold a pair of special meetings on Monday. I'm Rusty Nixon, Max 98.3 FM News. Plymouth School Board has released agendas for a pair of meetings on Monday, June 15th. The first is a public hearing on the contract proposed for the corporation superintendent, which will begin at 6 p.m. Then immediately following that, the board will have a special meeting to consider the hiring of the new superintendent. Those are the only items on those agendas. The meetings will be held in the corporation meeting room at the administration building on the campus of Plymouth High School. Marshall County Sheriff Matt Hassel has released the jail and arrest report for May as of June 5th, 2026. There were 117 inmates in the jail, 22 on felony charges. 76 were pretrial inmates. There were 92 men and 25 women. Average population of the jail in May was 120 inmates. There are 1,313 active warrants in the county. Marshall County Sheriff's deputies made 70 arrests, Plymouth Police 52, Culver Police 6, and Bremen Police 5. The top five offenses for May were: number one, operating while intoxicated at 21. Number two, driving while suspended with 20. Possession of marijuana was third with 18. Number four, failure to appear with 15. And number five, operator never licensed with 14. Marshall County deputies were called to the intersection of First Road and Pine Road west of La Paz for a two-vehicle accident. A Jeep Cherokee driven by Natasha Burke at 33 of Rochester was driving south on Pine Road. A GMC Sierra driven by Cooper Jean, 23 of Lakeville, was traveling east of First Road. Burkett drove into the path of Jean, resulting in a right-angle collision. Collision caused Jean's vehicle to roll into a field. Both drivers and a passenger in Jean's vehicle were transported to Memorial Hospital with minor injuries. Polk Fire, Walkerton EMS, La Paz Fire, and Jeans Towing assisted at the scene of the collision. Indiana Department of Transportation contractor Reith Riley will have lane closures on State Road 25 between County Road 300 North and County Road 375 North beginning on or after Monday, June 15th. State Road 25 will be reduced to one lane through mid-July for a small structure pipelining project at McMahon Ditch. Temporary traffic signals will be installed to direct traffic. NDOT urges drivers to stay alert near crews and be prepared to wait for the temporary traffic signal. Motorists are encouraged to allow extra time when driving through the area and should slow down and drive distraction-free through all work zones. Indiana State Fair announced the next round of concerts on Wednesday morning. Jake McDaniel has the report.
0: Country music singer Trace Adkins is one of many artists performing at the fair, as well as the Beach Boys, Gene Simmons, and Don McLean. All concerts are free with paid fair admission, and seating is first come, first served. The fair runs from August 7th through the 23rd and is closed on Mondays. You can buy your tickets for the fair on the State Fair's website. Jake McDaniel, Network Indiana.
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15: From the Tri-County Weather Center, I'm Bill Banks on All News 1520 WKVI, brought to you by Chick-fil-A. Tonight, clear and 60 degrees. Tomorrow, sunny and breezy, high 83 with a southwest wind at 5 to 15, gusting to 20 miles per hour. Tomorrow night, rain showers and thunderstorms, low 62. Sunday, sunny showers and 70. I'm Bill Banks. For your local forecast 24/7, visit WKVI.com.
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17: This is a Bloomberg Money Minute. After raising $75 billion from investors, making it the biggest initial public stock offering ever, shares of the Elon Musk-owned SpaceX soared today, up 19% in their trading debut, pushing its valuation to $2.25 trillion. That makes Musk the world's first ever trillionaire, worth about 7 Warren Buffetts. That gave the major averages a boost today on Wall Street, along with growing expectations for a peace deal with Iran this weekend that will reopen the Strait of Hormuz. With that, the Dow rose 3.

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1: This is Ty Higgins from the Ohio AgNet. Hoosier Ag Today's founder Gary Truitt recently was honored with the Farm Broadcaster of the Year Award from our National Association of Farm Broadcasting. Gary was really surprised by the honor, but I can tell you many of us weren't. Gary's work for agriculture goes far outside his Indiana borders. Speaking for my fellow farm broadcasters, the 65 Indiana radio stations that have aired Gary's Indiana reports, many for the last three decades, and thousands of Hoosier farmers and rural listeners. Congratulations, Gary.
2: This is Kurt Lancaster from the Texas Farm Bureau Radio Network. Hoosier Ag Today's founder, Gary Truitt, was recently honored with the Farm Broadcaster of the Year Award from our National Association of Farm Broadcasting. A big Texas hats off to you, Gary. Speaking for my fellow farm broadcasters, the 65 Indiana radio stations that have aired Gary's Indiana reports, many for the last three decades, and thousands of Hoosier farmers and rural listeners. Congratulations, Gary, on a job well done.
3: Tornadoes tear through northern Indiana. CJ Miller, and this is Hoosier Ag Today News.
4: We're praying for everybody that we can. My heart goes out to them, and I hope we can get through this.
3: That's LaPorte County farmer Mark Scarborough, who says the damage near the town of Couts and nearby Porter County is severe.
4: There were a couple tornadoes that touched down. Oh, I've heard of multiple houses that have actually had a lot of damage. Seemed like most of the damage was in between 421 and La Crosse towards the Couts-Hebron area.
3: Scarborough says several of his neighbors are facing immense financial and material losses.
4: I've reached out to a couple people that lost their home, whether they need help or not. And when something like this happens, just have to stay positive and stay strong.
3: The American Red Cross is offering assistance to those in need. 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I'm CJ Miller, Hoosier Ag Today News.
5: Plymouth School Board will hold a pair of special meetings on Monday. I'm Rusty Nixon, Max 98.3 FM News. Plymouth School Board has released agendas for a pair of meetings on Monday, June 15th. The first is a public hearing on the contract proposed for the corporation superintendent, which will begin at 6 p.m. Then immediately following that, the board will have a special meeting to consider the hiring of the new superintendent. Those are the only items on those agendas. The meetings will be held in the corporation meeting room at the administration building on the campus of Plymouth High School. Marshall County Sheriff Matt Hassel has released the jail and arrest report for May as of June 5th, 2026. There were 117 inmates in the jail, 22 on felony charges. 76 were pretrial inmates. There were 92 men and 25 women. Average population of the jail in May was 120 inmates. There are 1,313 active warrants in the county. Marshall County Sheriff's deputies made 70 arrests, Plymouth Police 52, Culver Police 6, and Bremen Police 5. The top five offenses for May were: number one, operating while intoxicated at 21. Number two, driving while suspended with 20. Possession of marijuana was third with 18. Number four, failure to appear with 15. And number five, operator never licensed with 14. Marshall County deputies were called to the intersection of First Road and Pine Road west of La Paz for a

0: two-vehicle accident. A Jeep Cherokee driven by Natasha Burke at 33 of Rochester was driving south on Pine Road. A GMC Sierra driven by Cooper Jean, 23 of Lakeville, was traveling east of First Road. Burkett drove into the path of Jean, resulting in a right-angle collision. Collision caused Jean's vehicle to roll into a field. Both drivers and a passenger in Jean's vehicle were transported to Memorial Hospital with minor injuries. Polk Fire, Walkerton EMS, La Paz Fire, and Jean's Towing assisted at the scene of the collision. Indiana Department of Transportation contractor Reith Riley will have lane closures on State Road 25 between County Road 300 North and County Road 375 North beginning on or after Monday, June 15th. State Road 25 will be reduced to one lane through mid-July for a small structure pipelining project at McMahon Ditch. Temporary traffic signals will be installed to direct traffic. NDOT urges drivers to stay alert near crews and be prepared to wait for the temporary traffic signal. Motorists are encouraged to allow extra time when driving through the area and should slow down and drive distraction-free through all work zones. Indiana State Fair announced the next round of concerts on Wednesday morning. Jake McDaniel has the report.
1: Country music singer Trace Adkins is one of many artists performing at the fair, as well as the Beach Boys, Gene Simmons, and Don McLean. 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The fair runs from August 7th through the 23rd and is closed on Mondays. You can buy your tickets for the fair on the State Fair's website. Jake McDaniel, Network Indiana.
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2: From the Tri-County Weather Center, I'm Bill Banks on All News 1520 WKVI. 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Tonight, clear and 60 degrees. Tomorrow, sunny and breezy, high 83 with a southwest wind at 5 to 15, gusting to 20 miles per hour. Tomorrow night, rain showers and thunderstorms, low 62. Sunday, sunny showers and 70. I'm Bill Banks. For your local forecast 24/7, visit WKVI.com.
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0: For the first time in school history, Plymouth golfers have come home a regional champion. The Pilgrims outshot Homestead by a final 302-303 as a team. Warsaw was in third with 304. Pilgrims were led by Ben Nguyen and Bryce Boosie. Both shot a 75. Caleb Harland had a 76. Dan Nguyen with a 77. And Mac Holloman, 82, to round out the scoring for Plymouth. Once again, regional champions yesterday. The Plymouth High School girls tennis team continues to receive postseason honors. Yesterday, the Indiana High School Tennis Coaches Association named the entire team Academic All-State for the 2026 season. To qualify for that award, the varsity top seven players or any player who plays in a postseason match must have a cumulative GPA of at least 3.6 on a 4.0 scale, non-weighted. This year, the girls' tennis team had a cumulative GPA of 3.991 on a 4.0 scale. Contributing to the award, players Sophia Cantero, Mia Hartley, Allison Groby, Marissa Langfelt, Lydia Ray, Hanley Feldman, and Ellie Cryer. at your Sports Check. I'm Rusty Nix, and don't forget, you can get your news 24-7. 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And if you missed something over the past season, a game, an interview, it's all waiting for you on YouTube at Sports to the Max. I'm Rusty Nixon, part of the winning team at Kankakee Valley Broadcasting.
8: ABC News, I'm Dave Packer. Workers at the Kennedy Center spending the overnight in a scaffold, taking President Trump's name off the building. The administration lost a last-minute appeal to keep the name up. The original court order stated that a name change requires an act of Congress. Deadly shooting rampage in an hours-long police standoff in Midland, Texas that ended with a gunman, who authorities say was a 45-year-old man named Victor Villarreal, dead after a shootout with police. ABC's Alex Stone.
9: We do have 11 known victims at this time. There's at least one victim that is dead on the scene.
8: That, of course, is the mayor of Midland. The senior administration official says that the potential deal with Iran includes reopening the Strait of Hormuz and ending the blockade. Also says it leads to the dismantling of the Iranian nuclear program. Stocks higher on Wall Street as SpaceX went public. Founder Elon Musk becoming the world's first trillionaire. Justice Department clearing the way for a merger between Paramount and Warner Brothers. This is ABC News. It's all systems go for President Trump's UFC fight at the White House this weekend. ABC's Stephen Portnoy.
10: Judge Amit Mehta of the U.S. District Court here in Washington rejected a request to put in place a temporary restraining order that would have prevented Sunday's event. The lawsuit was brought by two Virginia residents who said, among other things, that the claw is grotesque, that the event itself is corrupt. The judge said that these two Virginia residents didn't have standing to sue, that they weren't injured in a way that would require the court's intervention. There wasn't enough irreparable harm alleged. That come Monday morning, the plan is to take this claw down, that it won't do, he found, any kind of permanent damage to the White House grounds. The UFC is also, by the way, paying to repair the grass.
8: Anthropic announced it's suspending access to its Fable 5 and Mythos 5 models after the U.S. government asked it to suspend access to any foreign national. The company saying that the end result is they have to suspend access for everyone to remain compliant. The company says they're complying but disagree with the government's findings that led to the order. Dave Packer, ABC News.
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14: Voting the same way. You're listening to Network Indiana. I'm Jarrett Lewis. Indiana FOP delegates from all across the state issuing a vote of no confidence in Marion County Prosecutor Ryan Mears at the 2026 Indiana FOP State Conference in Fort Wayne today. Elected officials expressed their concerns about the violent crime happening in the capital city.
15: Indianapolis, unfortunately, was once again in the spotlight. And cops all over the state and their families were voicing their disgust with our capital city prosecutor.
14: And the FOP President Rick Snyder, a guest on the Hammer and Nigel show on WIBC earlier today, the vote of no confidence in Prosecutor Mears was unanimous. Earlier today, Indy Metro Police announcing the arrests of three men for a shooting from 2 months ago. Investigators say Shamar Bacotti shot another man in mid-April. Police arrested him on Tuesday on multiple charges, including attempted murder. IMPD Officer Tommy Thompson says Keon Williams, who was the man shot, was not just a victim.
16: One was initially thought to be a victim is a prohibited person and shouldn't have had a firearm to begin with.
14: Police determined Williams to be a violent felon because of past convictions. When investigators apprehended him late last month, they found out he was with Jay Sean Harlan, who also had a gun on him. Tax delinquencies for Marion County homeowners spiking 36% last year. The Fair Housing Center of Central Indiana warns that surging property taxes are heavily impacting historic neighborhoods near downtown, forcing residents out over unpaid debts. Severe weather is possible once again for Indiana this weekend. Here's John Herrick.
17: The worst of it is possible from Saturday during the day through Saturday evening.
18: Another
17: round of thunderstorms with strong damaging winds as possible. The signs are there that this system has some energy to work with and could be strong to severe at times.
18: Matt Eckhoff with the National Weather Service in Indianapolis says this system is likely going to come over from Illinois and be similar to what we saw in Thursday night's severe weather pattern. John Herrick, Network Indiana.
14: I'm Jared Lewis. 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
19: The North Judson Redevelopment Commission will hold a regular meeting this upcoming Monday, followed by a meeting of the North Judson Town Council. I'm Becca Shepherd from the WKVI Information Center. The Redevelopment Commission meeting will begin at 6 p.m. Central Time, with the Town Council meeting scheduled to begin at 6:30 p.m. this Monday, June 15th. After routine business, including approval of the agenda and approval of minutes from the June 1st meeting, the Redevelopment Commission will move on to business items. First on the agenda is discussion of Town Park Improvements Project Phase 2, including project plans tied to the Indiana Department of Natural Resources Trails Program Grant. Plan Commission members will then discuss a 2026 application for the Department of Natural Resources Land and Water Conservation Fund grant. The agenda also includes a 2026 fiscal sustainability planning update, including discussion related to capital assets and budget planning. During the Town Council meeting, council members will review claims for payment and discuss the approval of multiple items, including the agenda and minutes from its June 1st regular meeting and June 2nd executive session. Under old business, the first listed item is an update regarding the 2026 Highland Cemetery Road paving and removal project, including seeding and a grave survey update. The council will also revisit the Department of Natural Resources Land and Water Conservation Fund grant application. The agenda then moves into new business and guest recognition before departmental and representative reports. This meeting is also scheduled to include a legal update and any additional business deemed necessary by the council, also payment of claims, and then the meeting will be adjourned. The public is invited to attend both of these meetings. Oregon Davis School Corporation has announced its back-to-school registration event for the 2026-2027 school year. Registration for Oregon Davis students will take place on Wednesday, July 22nd from 10 a.m. to 6 p.m. Central Time at both the elementary and the junior senior high school. Returning elementary families will receive a phone call on July 22nd with their child's teacher assignment, or parents can log into PowerSchool anytime after July 22nd to see their child's teacher. The registration announcement notes that HealthLink will offer well child checks billed to insurance, including sports physicals, at no cost to families. A $25 sports-only physical will also be offered during the registration event and cannot be billed to insurance. Those with any questions can reach out to the school at 574-867-2111. I'm Becca Shepherd from the WKVI Information Center. Visit our website, WKVI.com, or our Facebook page, Tri-County News, for all of your local news 24/7.
2: From the Tri-County Weather Center, I'm Bill Banks on All News 1520 WKVI. 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Tonight, clear and 60 degrees. Tomorrow, sunny and breezy, high 83 with a southwest wind at 5 to 15, gusting to 20 miles per hour. Tomorrow night, rain showers and thunderstorms, low 62. Sunday, sunny showers and 70. I'm Bill Banks. For your local forecast 24/7, visit WKVI.com.
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21: This is a Bloomberg Money Minute. After raising $75 billion from investors, making it the biggest initial public stock offering ever, shares of the Elon Musk-owned SpaceX soared today, up 19% in their trading debut, pushing its valuation to $2.25 trillion. That makes Musk the world's first ever trillionaire, worth about seven Warren Buffetts. That gave the major averages a boost today on Wall Street, along with growing expectations for a peace deal with Iran this weekend that will reopen the Strait of Hormuz. With that, the Dow rose 354 points, 0.7% higher. The Nasdaq up 79, the S&P up 37. Consumer sentiment this month, measured by the University of Michigan, higher for the first time in 4 months, mostly because of easing prices at the gas pump. And they were deemed optional during the pandemic, but Columbia University is now the final Ivy League school to require applicants to submit either SATs or ACT scores to be admitted this fall. Tom Busby, Bloomberg Radio.
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21: 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I'm CJ Miller, and this is Hoosier Ag Today News.
32: We're praying for everybody that we can. My heart goes out to them, and I hope we can get through this.
21: That's LaPorte County farmer Mark Scarborough, who says the damage near the town of Couts and nearby Porter County is severe.
32: There were a couple tornadoes that touched down, so I've heard of multiple houses that have actually had a lot of damage. Seemed like most of the damage was in between 421 and La Crosse towards the Couts-Hebron area.
21: Scarborough says several of his neighbors are facing immense financial and material losses.
32: I've reached out to a couple people that lost their home, whether they need help or not. 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
21: 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I'm CJ Miller, Hoosier Ag Today News.
2: From the Tri-County Weather Center, I'm Bill Banks on All News 1520 WKVI. 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Tonight, clear and 60 degrees. Tomorrow, sunny and breezy, high 83 with a southwest wind at 5 to 15, gusting to 20 miles per hour. Tomorrow night, rain showers and thunderstorms, low 62. Sunday, sunny showers and 70. I'm Bill Banks. For your local forecast 24/7, visit WKVI.com.
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7: AP News, I'm Haya Panjwani. The U.S. and Iran have nailed down a, quote, final agreed-upon text for a peace deal. That's according to Prime Minister Shahbaz Sharif of Pakistan. The country has been a key mediator. Three regional officials told the AP that the countries are close to signing an agreement aimed at ending the war. SpaceX soared 25% in its Wall Street debut and made Elon Musk the first trillionaire. Musk joined in the opening NASDAQ bell from SpaceX facility in Starbase, Texas, and reiterated his lofty goals to make life multiplanetary.
8: We want to be able to take anyone who wants to go to the moon, anyone who wants to go to Mars, or anywhere in the solar system, and maybe beyond the solar system at some point. We want to be able to take you there. Not just a few astronauts. I mean, you.
7: Audio courtesy of NASDAQ. AP correspondent Donna Warda reports on a last-minute effort to keep President Donald Trump's name on the Kennedy Center building.
9: June 12th was the deadline a federal judge gave to remove Donald Trump's name from the Kennedy Center, saying it was illegally added to the building. Now President Donald Trump's hand-picked board at the Kennedy Center is seeking a stay of U.S. District Judge Christopher Cooper's May 29th ruling. A person familiar with the move says the board voted Thursday to request the stay. The Kennedy Center website already had dropped Trump's name, and the center's general counsel sent a June 4th memo instructing that all documents had to remove his name. Donna Water, Washington.
7: A shooter who opened fire in the West Texas city of Midland died after a standoff with police. That followed an attack that left one person dead and at least nine others injured. City officials said the active shooter situation ended hours after gunfire erupted in one part of the city before ending near a veterinary hospital. More World Cup matches today. Canada plays Bosnia at 3 p.m. EST, and the U.S. plays Paraguay at 9 p.m. EST. This is AP News. AP's Kim Chandler reports the state of Alabama has been blocked from carrying out what was supposed to be the nation's ninth execution by nitrogen gas.
10: A divided U.S. Supreme Court refused the state's emergency request to lift an injunction that had prevented the execution of inmate Jeffrey Lee. A district court judge this week ruled that the method violates the U.S. Constitution's ban on cruel and unusual punishment and entered an injunction blocking the state from using it to execute Lee. Lee's attorneys celebrated the decision, and it was a rare victory for death row opponents in a state that has one of the busiest death chambers in the country. However, it's likely not the end of the story. The reprieve is not permanent. Alabama Attorney General has vowed to do whatever is necessary, he says, to carry out Lee's sentence. Lee was convicted of killing two people, Jimmy Ellis and Elaine Thompson, while robbing a pawn shop in 1998.
7: I'm Haya Panjwani, AP News.
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24: ABC News, I'm Dave Packer. Just ahead of a judge's midnight deadline, workers at the Kennedy Center spending the overnight on the scaffold taking President Trump's name off the building. The administration lost a last-minute appeal to keep his name up. The original court order stated that a name change requires an act of Congress.
25: For context here, Trump was planning on closing down the Kennedy Center for about 2 years, pouring about $250 million into improving the center overall. Trump has now basically said that if his name's not on it, that renovation's not happening.
24: ABC's Peter Haralambos. The Trump administration announcing that the U.S. and Iran are closer to a deal than ever before. Even Iran's foreign minister acknowledged that, but the agreement appears to be more of a deal to start negotiating. One person killed when a large tent collapsed at a Virginia church's outdoor service Friday. Multiple people were injured. It happened as heavy rain, lightning, and strong winds tore through the western part of the state. That system continuing to move east, and more severe weather hitting the Midwest on Saturday. This is ABC News. Some travel troubles for Pope Leo on his way home from Spain. ABC's Marcus Moore.
26: A remarkable chain of events here in Tenerife. The Pope, Vatican officials, and members of the Vatican press corps all getting ready to take off today after the Pope's seven-day tour of Spain. But after the plane sat on the tarmac for quite some time, the pilot came onto the loudspeaker and said he apologized and said that unfortunately there was an issue with the plane.
24: The solution? A ride home on a private plane on loan from the King of Spain. A big step for the Paramount Skydance team as the Department of Justice signs off on their acquisition of Warner Brothers Discovery, saying the $111 billion mega deal is not likely to result in harm to competition or American consumers. The approval comes following an eight-month-long investigation by the DOJ. Federal Appeals Court New York upholding the conviction of FTX founder Sam Bankman-Fried. Dave Packer, ABC News.
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2: Voting the same way. You're listening to Network Indiana. I'm Jarrett Lewis. Indiana FOP delegates from all across the state issuing a vote of no confidence in Marion County Prosecutor Ryan Mears at the 2026 Indiana FOP State Conference in Fort Wayne today. Elected officials expressed their concerns about the violent crime happening in the capital city.
3: Indianapolis, unfortunately, was once again in the spotlight. And cops all over the state and their families were voicing their disgust with our capital city prosecutor.
2: Indy FOP President Rick Snyder, a guest on the Hammer and Nigel show on WIBC earlier today. The vote of no confidence in Prosecutor Mears was unanimous. Earlier today, Indy Metro Police announcing the arrests of three men for a shooting from 2 months ago. Investigators say Shamar Bacotti shot another man in mid-April. Police arrested him on Tuesday on multiple charges, including attempted murder. IMPD Officer Tommy Thompson says Keon Williams, who was the man shot, was not just a victim.
5: One was initially thought to be a victim is a prohibited person and shouldn't have had a firearm to begin with.
2: Police determined Williams to be a violent felon because of past convictions. When investigators apprehended him late last month, they found out he was with Jayshon Harlan, who also had a gun on him. Tax delinquencies for Marion County homeowners spiking 36% last year. The Fair Housing Center of Central Indiana warns that surging property taxes are heavily impacting historic neighborhoods near downtown, forcing residents out over unpaid debts. Severe weather is possible once again for Indiana this weekend. Here's John Herrick.
7: The worst of it is possible from Saturday during the day through Saturday evening.
8: Another round of thunderstorms with strong damaging winds is possible. The signs are there that this system has some energy to work with and could be strong this year at times.
7: Matt Eckhoff with the National Weather Service in Indianapolis says this system is likely going to come over from Illinois and be similar to what we saw in Thursday night's severe weather pattern. John Herrick, Network Indiana.
2: I'm Jarrett Lewis. 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
9: The North Judson Redevelopment Commission will hold a regular meeting this upcoming Monday, followed by a meeting of the North Judson Town Council. I'm Becca Shepherd from the WKVI Information Center. The Redevelopment Commission meeting will begin at 6 p.m. Central Time, with the Town Council meeting scheduled to begin at 6:30 p.m. this Monday, June 15th. After routine business, including approval of the agenda and approval of minutes from the June 1st meeting, the Redevelopment Commission will move on to business items. First on the agenda is discussion of Town Park Improvements Project Phase 2, including project plans tied to the Indiana Department of Natural Resources Trails Program Grant. Plan Commission members will then discuss a 2026 application for the Department of Natural Resources Land and Water Conservation Fund grant. The agenda also includes a 2026 fiscal sustainability planning update, including discussion related to capital assets and budget planning. During the Town Council meeting, council members will review claims for payment and discuss the approval of multiple items, including the agenda and minutes from its June 1st regular meeting and June 2nd executive session. Under old business, the first listed item is an update regarding the 2026 Highland Cemetery Road paving and removal project, including seeding and a grave survey update. The council will also revisit the Department of Natural Resources Land and Water Conservation Fund grant application. The agenda then moves into new business and guest recognition before departmental and representative reports. This meeting is also scheduled to include a legal update and any additional business deemed necessary by the council. Also payment of claims, and then the meeting will be adjourned. The public is invited to attend both of these meetings. Oregon Davis School Corporation has announced its back-to-school registration event for the 2026-2027 school year. Registration for Oregon Davis students will take place on Wednesday, July 22nd from 10 a.m. to 6 p.m. Central Time at both the elementary and the junior-senior high school. Returning elementary families will receive a phone call on July 22nd with their child's teacher assignment, or parents can log into PowerSchool anytime after July 22nd to see their child's teacher. The registration announcement notes that HealthLink will offer well child checks billed to insurance, including sports physicals, at no cost to families. A $25 sports-only physical will also be offered during the registration event and cannot be billed to insurance. Those with any questions can reach out to the school at 574-867-2111. I'm Becca Shepherd from the WKVI Information Center. Visit our website, WKVI.com, or our Facebook page, Tri-County News, for all of your local news 24/7.
1: From the Tri-County Weather Center, I'm Bill Banks on All News 1520 WKVI. 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Tonight, clear and 60 degrees. Tomorrow, sunny and breezy, high 83 with a southwest wind at 5 to 15, gusting to 20 miles per hour. Tomorrow night, rain showers and thunderstorms, low 62. Sunday, sunny showers and 70. I'm Bill Banks. For your local forecast 24/7, visit WKVI.com.
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7: This is a Bloomberg Money Minute. After raising $75 billion from investors, making it the biggest initial public stock offering ever, shares of the Elon Musk-owned SpaceX soared today, up 19% in their trading debut, pushing its valuation to $2.25 trillion. That makes Musk the world's first ever trillionaire, worth about 7 Warren Buffetts. That gave the major averages a boost today on Wall Street, along with growing expectations for a peace deal with Iran this weekend that will reopen the Strait of Hormuz. With that, the Dow rose 354 points, 0.7% higher. The Nasdaq up 79, the S&P up 37. Consumer sentiment this month, measured by the University of Michigan, higher for the first time in 4 months, mostly because of easing prices at the gas pump. And they were deemed optional during the pandemic, but Columbia University is now the final Ivy League school to require applicants to submit either SATs or ACT scores to be admitted this fall. Tom Busby, Bloomberg Radio.
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18: We're praying for everybody that we can. My heart goes out to them, and I hope we can get through this.
14: That's LaPorte County farmer Mark Scarborough, who says the damage near the town of Couts and nearby Porter County is severe.
18: There were a couple tornadoes that touched down. Oh, I've heard of multiple houses that have actually had a lot of damage. Seemed like most of the damage was in between 421 and La Crosse towards the Couts-Hebron area.
14: Scarborough says several of his neighbors are facing immense financial and material losses.
18: I've reached out to a couple people that lost their home, whether they need help or not. And when something like this happens, just have to stay positive and stay strong.
14: The American Red Cross is offering assistance to those in need. 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I'm C.J. 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
1: From the Tri-County Weather Center, I'm Bill Banks on All News 1520 WKVI. 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Tonight, clear and 60 degrees. Tomorrow, sunny and breezy, high 83 with a southwest wind at 5 to 15, gusting to 20 miles per hour. Tomorrow night, rain showers and thunderstorms, low 62. Sunday, sunny showers and 70. I'm Bill Banks. For your local forecast 24/7, visit WKVI.com.
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22: History made by the Indiana Fever. I'm Network Indiana's Nathaniel Finch. For the first time ever, a pair of teammates have 30-point double-doubles. Caitlin Clark and Aaliyah Boston combining for 66 points as the Fever defeat the Sky at home in overtime.
23: They're so young, right? They're so young. But they're elite, you know, at what they do. And, you know, the more experience that they get, you know, at this level and the different ways that people play us, like, they've already grown. I'm proud of this group, and, you know, those two certainly put us on their shoulders tonight.
22: That's Fever coach Stephanie White. Caitlin Clark says her and Aaliyah Boston's relationship off the court leads to the success on it.
23: Yeah, like, you can be teammates and play basketball, but if you, like, really care for each other and love each other off the court, and I think that goes for our whole team, is, like, when you have that bond and you truly get to know somebody and build a relationship with them, like, that helps. Also, like, I feel like I always know where Aaliyah is. I think we got a little telepathy now.
22: Indiana next in action tomorrow night in Connecticut to play the Sun. The Indianapolis Colts wrap up mandatory minicamp this week. Time for a 6-week hiatus before training camp starts in late July. Starting safety Cam Bynum says the experience in this Colts secondary is boding well for the rookies.
24: Bring a lot of different knowledge, even from other places, guys that have played in multiple places and got a lot of different coaching. So there's a lot of knowledge to be able to bring. So I think it forces the rookies and the young guys to play up to that veteran status. That's what I've seen so far. I don't feel like anybody's acting or operating like a rookie.
22: The Indiana Pacers will bring in a pair of Purdue greats for a workout on Monday. Braden Smith, who was previously scheduled to work out with Trey Kaufman Wren ahead of the NBA draft later this month. Though the Pacers don't have a pick, they could either A, acquire one, or B, sign undrafted free agents. With your Network Indiana Sports Report, I'm Nathaniel Finch.
25: News, I'm Chris DeMeo. A peace deal between the U.S. and Iran appears close, but both sides are saying different things about the agreement.
26: Iranian media says billions in sanctions relief would be available up front at the signing. The Trump administration says not so fast.
27: Vice President J.D. Vance says Iran will not be receiving any cash up front or sanctions relief for signing the Memorandum of Understanding.
25: Fox's Lucas Tomlinson at the White House. A children's lemonade stand in Boston is robbed. The hunt for the suspect still underway.
0: Cops say two children were engaged in the time-honored American tradition of setting up a table and selling lemonade when a pair of suspects robbed their sales, reported to be about $50. Authorities say the suspects are themselves young, about 14 and 11 years old.
25: That's Fox's Eric Sean reporting. 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
5: Voting the same way. 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I'm Jarrett Lewis. Indiana FOP delegates from all across the state issuing a vote of no confidence in Marion County Prosecutor Ryan Mears at the 2026 Indiana FOP State Conference in Fort Wayne today. Elected officials expressed their concerns about the violent crime happening in the capital city.
8: Indianapolis, unfortunately, was once again in the spotlight. And cops all over the state and their families were voicing their disgust with our capital city prosecutor.
5: Indy FOP President Rick Snyder, a guest on the Hammer and Nigel show on WIBC earlier today. The vote of no confidence in Prosecutor Mears was unanimous. Earlier today, Indy Metro Police announcing the arrests of three men for a shooting from 2 months ago. Investigators say Shamar Bacotti shot another man in mid-April. Police arrested him on Tuesday on multiple charges, including attempted murder. IMPD Officer Tommy Thompson says Keon Williams, who was the man shot, was not just a victim.
9: One was initially thought to be a victim is a prohibited person and shouldn't have had a firearm to begin with.
5: Police determined Williams to be a violent felon because of past convictions. When investigators apprehended him late last month, they found out he was with Jayshon Harlan, who also had a gun on him. Tax delinquencies for Marion County homeowners spiking 36% last year. The Fair Housing Center of Central Indiana warns that surging property taxes are heavily impacting historic neighborhoods near downtown, forcing residents out over unpaid debts. Severe weather is possible once again for Indiana this weekend. Here's John Herrick.
7: The worst of it is possible from Saturday during the day through Saturday evening.
10: Another round of thunderstorms with strong damaging winds is possible. The signs are there that this system has some energy to work with and could be strong this year at times.
7: Matt Eckhoff with the National Weather Service in Indianapolis says this system is likely going to come over from Illinois and be similar to what we saw in Thursday night's severe weather pattern. John Herrick, Network Indiana.
5: I'm Jarrett Lewis. 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
12: Plymouth School Board will hold a pair of special meetings on Monday. I'm Rusty Nixon, Max 98.3 FM News. Plymouth School Board has released agendas for a pair of meetings on Monday, June 15th. The first is a public hearing on the contract proposed for the corporation superintendent, which will begin at 6 p.m. Then immediately following that, the board will have a special meeting to consider the hiring of the new superintendent. Those are the only items on those agendas. The meetings will be held in the corporation meeting room at the administration building on the campus of Plymouth High School. Marshall County Sheriff Matt Hassel has released the jail and arrest report for May as of June 5th, 2026. There were 117 inmates in the jail, 22 on felony charges. 76 were pretrial inmates. There were 92 men and 25 women. Average population of the jail in May was 120 inmates. There are 1,313 active warrants in the county. Marshall County Sheriff's deputies made 70 arrests, Plymouth Police 52, Culver Police 6, and Bremen Police 5. The top five offenses for May were: number one, operating while intoxicated at 21. Number two, driving while suspended with 20. Possession of marijuana was third with 18. Number four, failure to appear with 15. And number five, operator never licensed with 14. Marshall County deputies were called to the intersection of First Road and Pine Road west of La Paz for a two-vehicle accident. A Jeep Cherokee driven by Natasha Burke at 33 of Rochester was driving south on Pine Road. A GMC Sierra driven by Cooper Jean, 23 of Lakeville, was traveling east of First Road. Burkett drove into the path of Jean, resulting in a right-angle collision. Collision caused Jean's vehicle to roll into a field. Both drivers and a passenger in Jean's vehicle were transported to Memorial Hospital with minor injuries. Polk Fire, Walkerton EMS, La Paz Fire, and Jean's Towing assisted at the scene of the collision. Indiana Department of Transportation contractor Reith Riley will have lane closures on State Road 25 between County Road 300 North and County Road 375 North beginning on or after Monday, June 15th. State Road 25 will be reduced to one lane through mid-July for a small structure pipelining project at McMahon Ditch. Temporary traffic signals will be installed to direct traffic. NDOT urges drivers to stay alert near crews and be prepared to wait for the temporary traffic signal. Motorists are encouraged to allow extra time when driving through the area and should slow down and drive distraction-free through all work zones. Indiana State Fair announced the next round of concerts on Wednesday morning. Jake McDaniel has the report.
1: 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The fair runs from August 7th through the 23rd and is closed on Mondays. 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
13: From the Tri-County Weather Center, I'm Bill Banks on All News 1520 WKVI, brought to you by Chick-fil-A. Tonight, clear and 60 degrees. Tomorrow, sunny and breezy, high 83 with a southwest wind at 5 to 15, gusting to 20 miles per hour. Tomorrow night, rain showers and thunderstorms, low 62. Sunday, sunny showers and 70. I'm Bill Banks. For your local forecast 24/7, visit WKVI.com.
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7: This is a Bloomberg Money Minute. After raising $75 billion from investors, making it the biggest initial public stock offering ever, shares of the Elon Musk-owned SpaceX soared today, up 19% in their trading debut, pushing its valuation to $2.25 trillion. That makes Musk the world's first ever trillionaire, worth about seven Warren Buffetts. That gave the major averages a boost today on Wall Street, along with growing expectations for a peace deal with Iran this weekend that will reopen the Strait of Hormuz. With that, the Dow rose 354 points, 0.7% higher. The Nasdaq up 79, the S&P up 37. Consumer sentiment this month, measured by the University of Michigan, higher for the first time in 4 months, mostly because of easing prices at the gas pump. And they were deemed optional during the pandemic, but Columbia University is now the final Ivy League school to require applicants to submit either SATs or ACT scores to be admitted this fall. Tom Busby, Bloomberg Radio.
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1: 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I'm CJ Miller, and this is Hoosier Ag Today News.
2: We're praying for everybody that we can. My heart goes out to them, and I hope we can get through this.
1: That's LaPorte County farmer Mark Scarborough, who says the damage near the town of Couts and nearby Porter County is severe.
2: There were a couple tornadoes that touched down. So I've heard of multiple houses that have actually had a lot of damage. Seemed like most of the damage was in between 421 and La Crosse towards the Couts-Hebron area.
1: Scarborough says several of his neighbors are facing immense financial and material losses.
2: I've reached out to a couple people that lost their home, whether they need help or not. And when something like this happens, just have to stay positive and stay strong.
1: 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I'm CJ Miller, Hoosier Ag Today News.
3: Plymouth School Board will hold a pair of special meetings on Monday. I'm Rusty Nixon, Max 98.3 FM News. Plymouth School Board has released agendas for a pair of meetings on Monday, June 15th. The first is a public hearing on the contract proposed for the corporation superintendent, which will begin at 6 p.m. Then immediately following that, the board will have a special meeting to consider the hiring of the new superintendent. Those are the only items on those agendas. The meetings will be held in the corporation meeting room at the administration building on the campus of Plymouth High School. Marshall County Sheriff Matt Hassel has released the jail and arrest report for May as of June 5th, 2026. There were 117 inmates in the jail, 22 on felony charges. 76 were pretrial inmates. There were 92 men and 25 women. Average population of the jail in May was 120 inmates. There are 1,313 active warrants in the county. Marshall County Sheriff's deputies made 70 arrests, Plymouth Police 52, Culver Police 6, and Bremen Police 5. The top five offenses for May were: number one, operating while intoxicated at 21. Number two, driving while suspended with 20. Possession of marijuana was third with 18. Number four, failure to appear with 15. And number five, operator never licensed with 14. Marshall County deputies were called to the intersection of First Road and Pine Road west of La Paz for a two-vehicle accident. A Jeep Cherokee driven by Natasha Burke at 33 of Rochester was driving south on Pine Road. A GMC Sierra driven by Cooper Jean, 23, of Lakeville, was traveling east of First Road. Burkett drove into the path of Jean, resulting in a right-angle collision. Collision caused Jean's vehicle to roll into a field. Both drivers and a passenger in Jean's vehicle were transported to Memorial Hospital with minor injuries. Polk Fire, Walkerton EMS, La Paz Fire, and Jean's Towing assisted at the scene of the collision. Indiana Department of Transportation contractor Reith Riley will have lane closures on State Road 25 between County Road 300 North and County Road 375 North beginning on or after Monday, June 15th. State Road 25 will be reduced to one lane through mid-July for a small structure pipelining project at McMahon Ditch. Temporary traffic signals will be installed to direct traffic. NDOT urges drivers to stay alert near crews and be prepared to wait for the temporary traffic signal. Motorists are encouraged to allow extra time when driving through the area and should slow down and drive distraction-free through all work zones. Indiana State Fair announced the next round of concerts on Wednesday morning. Jake McDaniel has the report.
4: 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The fair runs from August 7th through the 23rd.

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2: From the Tri-County Weather Center, I'm Bill Banks on All News 1520 WKVI. 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Tonight, clear and 60 degrees. Tomorrow, sunny and breezy, high 83 with a southwest wind at 5 to 15, gusting to 20 miles per hour. Tomorrow night, rain showers and thunderstorms, low 62. Sunday, sunny showers and 70. I'm Bill Banks. For your local forecast 24/7, visit WKVI.com.
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1: For the first time in school history, Plymouth golfers have come home a regional champion. The Pilgrims outshot Homestead by a final 302-303 as a team. Warsaw was in third with 304. Pilgrims were led by Ben Nguyen and Bryce Boosie. Both shot a 75. Caleb Harland had a 76. Dan Nguyen with a 77. And Mac Hollum an 82 to round out the scoring for Plymouth. Once again, regional champions yesterday. The Plymouth High School girls tennis team continues to receive postseason honors. Yesterday, the Indiana High School Tennis Coaches Association named the entire team Academic All-State for the 2026 season. To qualify for that award, the varsity top seven players, or any player who plays in a postseason match, must have a cumulative GPA of at least 3.6 on a 4.0 scale, non-weighted. This year, the girls' tennis team had a cumulative GPA of 3.991 on a 4.0 scale. Contributing to the award, players Sophia Cantero, Mia Hartley, Allison Groby, Marissa Langfelt, Lydia Ray, Hanley Feldman, and Ellie Cryer. At your Sports Check, I'm Rusty Nixon. And don't forget, you can get your news 24/7. 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And if you missed something over the past season, a game, an interview, it's all waiting for you on YouTube at Sports to the Max. I'm Rusty Nixon, part of the winning team at Kankakee Valley Broadcasting.
8: ABC News, I'm Dave Packer. Just ahead of a judge's midnight deadline, workers at the Kennedy Center spending the overnight on the scaffold taking President Trump's name off the building. The administration lost a last-minute appeal to keep his name up. The original court order stated that a name change requires an act of Congress.
9: For context here, Trump was planning on closing down the Kennedy Center for about 2 years, pouring about $250 million into improving the center overall. Trump has now basically said that if his name's not on it, that renovation's not happening.
8: ABC's Peter Haralambos. The Trump administration announcing that the U.S. and Iran are closer to a deal than ever before. Even Iran's foreign minister acknowledged that, but the agreement appears to be more of a deal to start negotiating. One person killed when a large tent collapsed at a Virginia church's outdoor service Friday. Multiple people were injured. It happened as heavy rain, lightning, and strong winds tore through the western part of the state. That system continuing to move east, and more severe weather hitting the Midwest on Saturday. This is ABC News. Some travel troubles for Pope Leo on his way home from Spain. ABC's Marcus Moore.
10: A remarkable chain of events here in Tenerife. The Pope, Vatican officials, and members of the Vatican press corps all getting ready to take off today after the Pope's seven-day tour of Spain. But after the plane sat on the tarmac for quite some time, the pilot came onto the loudspeaker and said he apologized and said that unfortunately there was an issue with the plane.
8: The solution? A ride home on a private plane on loan from the King of Spain. A big step for the Paramount Skydance team as the Department of Justice signs off on their acquisition of Warner Brothers Discovery, saying the $111 billion mega deal is not likely to result in harm to competition or American consumers. The approval comes following an eight-month-long investigation by the DOJ. Federal Appeals Court in New York upholding the conviction of FTX founder Sam Bankman-Fried. Dave Packer, ABC News.
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14: Voting the same way. You're listening to Network Indiana. I'm Jarrett Lewis. Indiana FOP delegates from all across the state issuing a vote of no confidence in Marion County Prosecutor Ryan Mears at the 2026 Indiana FOP State Conference in Fort Wayne today. Elected officials expressed their concerns about the violent crime happening in the capital city.
15: Indianapolis, unfortunately, was once again in the spotlight, and cops all over the state and their families were voicing their disgust with our capital city prosecutor.
14: Indy FOP President Rick Snyder, a guest on the Hammer and Nigel show on WIBC earlier today. The vote of no confidence in Prosecutor Mears was unanimous. Earlier today, Indy Metro Police announcing the arrests of three men for a shooting from 2 months ago. Investigators say Shamar Bacotti shot another man in mid-April. Police arrested him on Tuesday on multiple charges, including attempted murder. IMPD Officer Tommy Thompson says Keon Williams, who was the man shot, was not just a victim.
16: One was initially thought to be a victim is a prohibited person and shouldn't have had a firearm to begin with.
14: Police determined Williams to be a violent felon because of past convictions. When investigators apprehended him late last month, they found out he was with Jayshon Harlan, who also had a gun on him. Tax delinquencies for Marion County homeowners spiking 36% last year. The Fair Housing Center of Central Indiana warns that surging property taxes are heavily impacting historic neighborhoods near downtown, forcing residents out over unpaid debts. Severe weather is possible once again for Indiana this weekend. Here's John Herrick.
17: The worst of it is possible from Saturday during the day through Saturday evening.
18: Another round of thunderstorms with strong damaging winds is possible. The signs are there that this system has some energy to work with and could be strong this year at times.
17: Matt Eckhoff with the National Weather Service in Indianapolis says this system is likely going to come over from Illinois and be similar to what we saw in Thursday night's severe weather pattern. John Herrick, Network Indiana.
14: I'm Jarrett Lewis. 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
19: The North Judson Redevelopment Commission will hold a regular meeting this upcoming Monday, followed by a meeting of the North Judson Town Council. I'm Becca Shepherd from the WKVI Information Center. The Redevelopment Commission meeting will begin at 6 p.m. Central Time, with the Town Council meeting scheduled to begin at 6:30 p.m. this Monday, June 15th. After routine business, including approval of the agenda and approval of minutes from the June 1st meeting, the Redevelopment Commission will move on to business items. First on the agenda is discussion of Town Park Improvements Project Phase 2, including project plans tied to the Indiana Department of Natural Resources Trails Program grant. Plan Commission members will then discuss a 2026 application for the Department of Natural Resources Land and Water Conservation Fund grant. The agenda also includes a 2026 fiscal sustainability planning update, including discussion related to capital assets and budget planning. During the Town Council meeting, council members will review claims for payment and discuss the approval of multiple items, including the agenda and minutes from its June 1st regular meeting and June 2nd executive session. Under old business, the first listed item is an update regarding the 2026 Highland Cemetery Road paving and removal project, including seeding and a grave survey update. The council will also revisit the Department of Natural Resources Land and Water Conservation Fund grant application. The agenda then moves into new business and guest recognition before departmental and representative reports. This meeting is also scheduled to include a legal update and any additional business deemed necessary by the council, also payment of claims, and then the meeting will be adjourned. The public is invited to attend both of these meetings. Oregon Davis School Corporation has announced its back-to-school registration event for the 2026-2027 school year. Registration for Oregon Davis students will take place on Wednesday, July 22nd from 10 a.m. to 6 p.m. Central Time at both the elementary and the junior senior high school. Returning elementary families will receive a phone call on July 22nd with their child's teacher assignment, or parents can log into PowerSchool anytime after July 22nd to see their child's teacher. The registration announcement notes that HealthLink will offer well child checks billed to insurance, including sports physicals, at no cost to families. A $25 sports-only physical will also be offered during the registration event and cannot be billed to insurance. Those with any questions can reach out to the school at 574-867-2111. I'm Becca Shepherd from the WKVI Information Center. Visit our website, WKVI.com, or our Facebook page, Tri-County News, for all of your local news 24/7.
2: From the Tri-County Weather Center, I'm Bill Banks on All News 1520 WKVI. 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Tonight, clear and 60 degrees. Tomorrow, sunny and breezy, high 83 with a southwest wind at 5 to 15, gusting to 20 miles per hour. Tomorrow night, rain showers and thunderstorms, low 62. Sunday, sunny showers and 70. I'm Bill Banks. For your local forecast 24/7, visit WKVI.com.
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21: This is a Bloomberg Money Minute. After raising $75 billion from investors, making it the biggest initial public stock offering ever, shares of the Elon Musk-owned SpaceX soared today, up 19% in their trading debut, pushing its valuation to $2.25 trillion. That makes Musk the world's first ever trillionaire, worth about 7 Warren Buffetts. That gave the major averages a boost today on Wall Street, along with growing expectations for a peace deal with Iran this weekend that will reopen the Strait of Hormuz. With that, the Dow rose 354 points, 0.7% higher. The Nasdaq up 79, the S&P up 37. Consumer sentiment this month, measured by the University of Michigan, higher for the first time in 4 months, mostly because of easing prices at the gas pump. And they were deemed optional during the pandemic, but Columbia University is now the final Ivy League school to require applicants to submit either SATs or ACT scores to be admitted this fall. Tom Busby, Bloomberg Radio.
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2: 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I'm CJ Miller, and this is Hoosier Ag Today News.
3: We're praying for everybody that we can. My heart goes out to them, and I hope we can get through this.
2: That's LaPorte County farmer Mark Scarborough, who says the damage near the town of Couts and nearby Porter County is severe.
3: There were a couple tornadoes that touched down. So I've heard of multiple houses that have actually had a lot of damage. Seemed like most of the damage was in between 421 and La Crosse towards the Couts-Hebron area.
2: Scarborough says several of his neighbors are facing immense financial and material losses.
3: I've reached out to a couple people that lost their home, whether they need help or not. 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
2: 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I'm CJ Miller, Hoosier Ag Today News.
4: 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Tonight, clear and 60 degrees. Tomorrow, sunny and breezy, high 83 with a southwest wind at 5 to 15, gusting to 20 miles per hour. Tomorrow night, rain showers and thunderstorms, low 62. Sunday, sunny showers and 70. I'm Bill Banks. For your local forecast 24/7, visit WKVI.com.
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10: AP News, I'm Haya Panjwani. The U.S. and Iran have nailed down a, quote, final agreed-upon text for a peace deal. That's according to Prime Minister Shahbaz Sharif of Pakistan. The country has been a key mediator. Three regional officials told the AP that the countries are close to signing an agreement aimed at ending the war. SpaceX soared 25% in its Wall Street debut and made Elon Musk the first trillionaire. Musk joined in the opening NASDAQ bell from SpaceX facility in Starbase, Texas, and reiterated his lofty goals to make life multiplanetary.
11: We want to be able to take anyone who wants to go to the moon, anyone who wants to go to Mars, or anywhere in the solar system, and maybe beyond the solar system at some point. We want to be able to take you there. Not just a few astronauts. I mean, you.
10: Audio courtesy of NASDAQ. AP correspondent Donna Warda reports on a last-minute effort to keep President Donald Trump's name on the Kennedy Center building.
12: June 12th was the deadline a federal judge gave to remove Donald Trump's name from the Kennedy Center, saying it was illegally added to the building. Now President Donald Trump's hand-picked board at the Kennedy Center is seeking a stay of U.S. District Judge Christopher Cooper's May 29th ruling. A person familiar with the move says the board voted Thursday to request the stay. The Kennedy Center website already had dropped Trump's name, and the center's general counsel sent a June 4th memo instructing that all documents had to remove his name. Donna Water, Washington.
10: A shooter who opened fire in the West Texas city of Midland died after a standoff with police. That followed an attack that left one person dead and at least nine others injured. City officials said the active shooter situation ended hours after gunfire erupted in one part of the city before ending near a veterinary hospital. More World Cup matches today. Canada plays Bosnia at 3 p.m. EST, and the U.S. plays Paraguay at 9 p.m. EST. This is AP News. AP's Kim Chandler reports the state of Alabama has been blocked from carrying out what was supposed to be the nation's ninth execution by nitrogen gas.
13: A divided U.S. Supreme Court refused the state's emergency request to lift an injunction that had prevented the execution of inmate Jeffrey Lee. A district court judge this week ruled that the method violates the U.S. Constitution's ban on cruel and unusual punishment and entered an injunction blocking the state from using it to execute Lee. Lee's attorneys celebrated the decision, and it was a rare victory for death row opponents in a state that has one of the busiest death chambers in the country. However, it's likely not the end of the story. The reprieve is not permanent. Alabama Attorney General has vowed to do whatever is necessary, he says, to carry out Lee's sentence. Lee was convicted of killing two people, Jimmy Ellis and Elaine Thompson, while robbing a pawn shop in 1998.
10: I'm Haya Panjwani, AP News.
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0: Workers at the Kennedy Center spending the overnight in a scaffold, taking President Trump's name off the building. The administration lost a last-minute appeal to keep the name up. The original court order stated that a name change requires an act of Congress. Deadly shooting rampage in an hours-long police standoff in Midland, Texas that ended with a gunman, who authorities say was a 45-year-old man named Victor Villarreal, dead after a shootout with police. ABC's Alex Stone.
1: We do have 11 known victims at this time. There's at least one victim that is dead on the scene.
0: That, of course, is the mayor of Midland. The senior administration official says that the potential deal with Iran includes reopening the Strait of Hormuz and ending the blockade. Also says it leads to the dismantling of the Iranian nuclear program. Stocks higher on Wall Street as SpaceX went public. Founder Elon Musk becoming the world's first trillionaire. Justice Department clearing the way for a merger between Paramount and Warner Brothers. This is ABC News. It's all systems go for President Trump's UFC fight at the White House this weekend. ABC's Stephen Portnoy.
2: Judge Amit Mehta of the U.S. District Court here in Washington rejected a request to put in place a temporary restraining order that would have prevented Sunday's event. The lawsuit was brought by two Virginia residents who said, among other things, that the claw is grotesque, that the event itself is corrupt. The judge said that these two Virginia residents didn't have standing to sue, that they weren't injured in a way that would require the court's intervention. There wasn't enough irreparable harm alleged. That come Monday morning, the plan is to take this claw down, that it won't do, he found, any kind of permanent damage to the White House grounds. The UFC is also, by the way, paying to repair the grass.
0: Anthropic announced it's suspending access to its Fable 5 and Mythos 5 models after the U.S. government asked it to suspend access to any foreign national. The company is saying that the end result is they have to suspend access for everyone to remain compliant. The company says they're complying but disagree with the government's findings that led to the order. Dave Packer, ABC News.
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25: Voting the same way. You're listening to Network Indiana. I'm Jarrett Lewis. Indiana FOP delegates from all across the state issuing a vote of no confidence in Marion County Prosecutor Ryan Mears at the 2026 Indiana FOP State Conference in Fort Wayne today. Elected officials expressed their concerns about the violent crime happening in the capital city.
26: Indianapolis, unfortunately, was once again in the spotlight, and cops all over the state and their families we're voicing their disgust with our capital city prosecutor.
25: And the FOP President Rick Snyder, a guest on the Hammer and Nigel show on WIBC earlier today, the vote of no confidence in Prosecutor Mears was unanimous. Earlier today, Indy Metro Police announcing the arrests of three men for a shooting from 2 months ago. Investigators say Shamar Bacotti shot another man in mid-April. Police arrested him on Tuesday on multiple charges, including attempted murder. IMPD Officer Tommy Thompson says Keon Williams, who was the man shot, was not just a victim.
27: One was initially thought to be a victim is a prohibited person and shouldn't have had a firearm to begin with.
25: Police determined Williams to be a violent felon because of past convictions. When investigators apprehended him late last month, they found out he was with Jayshon Harlan, who also had a gun on him. Tax delinquencies for Marion County homeowners spiking 36% last year. The Fair Housing Center of Central Indiana warns that surging property taxes are heavily impacting historic neighborhoods near downtown, forcing residents out over unpaid debts. Severe weather is possible once again for Indiana this weekend. Here's John Herrick.
28: The worst of it is possible from Saturday during the day through Saturday evening.
29: Another round of thunderstorms with strong damaging winds is possible. The signs are there that this system has some energy to work with and could be strong this year at times.
28: Matt Eckhoff with the National Weather Service in Indianapolis says this system is likely going to come over from Illinois and be similar to what we saw in Thursday night's severe weather pattern. John Herrick, Network Indiana.
25: I'm Jarrett Lewis. 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
4: The North Judson Redevelopment Commission will hold a regular meeting this upcoming Monday, followed by a meeting of the North Judson Town Council. I'm Becca Shepherd from the WKVI Information Center. The Redevelopment Commission meeting will begin at 6 p.m. Central Time, with the Town Council meeting scheduled to begin at 6:30 p.m. this Monday, June 15th. After routine business, including approval of the agenda and approval of minutes from the June 1st meeting, the Redevelopment Commission will move on to business items. First on the agenda is discussion of Town Park Improvements Project Phase 2, including project plans tied to the Indiana Department of Natural Resources Trails Program Grant. Plan Commission members will then discuss a 2026 application for the Department of Natural Resources Land and Water Conservation Fund grant. The agenda also includes a 2026 fiscal sustainability planning update, including discussion related to capital assets and budget planning. During the Town Council meeting, council members will review claims for payment and discuss the approval of multiple items, including the agenda and minutes from its June 1st regular meeting and June 2nd executive session. Under old business, the first listed item is an update regarding the 2026 Highland Cemetery Road paving and removal project, including seeding and a grave survey update. The council will also revisit the Department of Natural Resources Land and Water Conservation Fund grant application. The agenda then moves into new business and guest recognition before departmental and representative reports. This meeting is also scheduled to include a legal update and any additional business deemed necessary by the council, also payment of claims, and then the meeting will be adjourned. The public is invited to attend both of these meetings. Oregon Davis School Corporation has announced its back-to-school registration event for the 2026-2027 school year. Registration for Oregon Davis students will take place on Wednesday, July 22nd from 10 a.m. to 6 p.m. Central Time at both the elementary and the junior-senior high school. Returning elementary families will receive a phone call on July 22nd with their child's teacher assignment, or parents can log into PowerSchool anytime after July 22nd to see their child's teacher. The registration announcement notes that HealthLink will offer well child checks billed to insurance, including sports physicals, at no cost to families. A $25 sports only physical will also be offered during the registration event and cannot be billed to insurance. Those with any questions can reach out to the school at 574-867-2111. I'm Becca Shepherd from the WKVI Information Center. Visit our website, WKVI.com, or our Facebook page, Tri-County News, for all of your local news 24/7.
5: From the Tri-County Weather Center, I'm Bill Banks on All News 1520 WKVI. 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Tonight, clear and 60 degrees. Tomorrow, sunny and breezy, high 83 with a southwest wind at 5 to 15, gusting to 20 miles per hour. Tomorrow night, rain showers and thunderstorms, low 62. Sunday, sunny showers and 70. I'm Bill Banks. For your local forecast 24/7, visit WKVI.com.
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0: This is a Bloomberg Money Minute. After raising $75 billion from investors, making it the biggest initial public stock offering ever, shares of the Elon Musk-owned SpaceX soared today, up 19% in their trading debut, pushing its valuation to $2.25 trillion. That makes Musk the world's first ever trillionaire, worth about seven Warren Buffetts. That gave the major averages a boost today on Wall Street, along with growing expectations for a peace deal with Iran this weekend that will reopen the Strait of Hormuz. With that, the Dow rose 354 points, 0.7% higher. The Nasdaq up 79, the S&P up 37.
1: Consumer sentiment this month, measured by the University of Michigan, higher for the first time in 4 months, mostly because of easing prices at the gas pump. And they were deemed optional during the pandemic, but Columbia University is now the final Ivy League school to require applicants to submit either SATs or ACT scores to be admitted this fall. Tom Busby, Bloomberg Radio.
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19: We're praying for everybody that we can. My heart goes out to them, and I hope we can get through this.
18: That's LaPorte County farmer Mark Scarborough, who says the damage near the town of Couts and nearby Porter County is severe.
19: There were a couple tornadoes that touched down, so I've heard of multiple houses that have actually had a lot of damage. Seemed like most of the damage was in between 421 and La Crosse, towards the Couts-Hebron area.
18: Scarborough says several of his neighbors are facing immense financial and material losses.
19: I've reached out to a couple people that lost their home, whether they need help or not. 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
18: 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I'm CJ Miller, Hoosier Ag Today News.
5: From the Tri-County Weather Center, I'm Bill Banks on All News 1520 WKVI. 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Tonight, clear and 60 degrees. Tomorrow, sunny and breezy, high 83 with a southwest wind at 5 to 15, gusting to 20 miles per hour. Tomorrow night, rain showers and thunderstorms, low 62. Sunday, sunny showers and 70. I'm Bill Banks. For your local forecast 24/7, visit WKVI.com.
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3: History made by the Indiana Fever. I'm Network Indiana's Nathaniel Finch. For the first time ever, a pair of teammates have 30-point double-doubles. Caitlin Clark and Aaliyah Boston combining for 66 points as the Fever defeat the Sky at home in overtime.
20: They're so young, right? They're so young, but they're elite, you know, at what they do. And, you know, the more experience that they get, you know, at this level and the different ways that people play us, like, they've already grown. I'm proud of this group, and, you know, those two certainly put us on their shoulders tonight.
3: That's Fever coach Stephanie White. Caitlin Clark says her and Aaliyah Boston's relationship off the court leads to the success on it.
21: Yeah, like, you can be teammates and play basketball, but if you, like, really care for each other and love each other off the court, and I think that goes for our whole team, is, like, when you have that bond and you truly get to know somebody and build a relationship with them, like, that helps. Also, like, I feel like I always know where Aaliyah is, but I think we got a little telepathy now.
3: Indiana next in action tomorrow night in Connecticut to play the Sun. The Indianapolis Colts wrap up mandatory minicamp this week. Time for a six-week hiatus before training camp starts in late July. Starting safety Cam Bynum says the experience in this Colts secondary is boding well for the rookies.
30: Bring a lot of different knowledge, even from other places, guys that have played in multiple places and got a lot of different coaching. So there's a lot of knowledge to be able to bring. So I think it forces the rookies and the young guys to play up to that veteran status. That's what I've seen so far. I don't feel like anybody's acting or operating like a rookie.
3: The Indiana Pacers will bring in a pair of Purdue greats for a workout on Monday. Braden Smith, who was previously scheduled to work out with Trey Kaufman Wren ahead of the NBA draft later this month. Though the Pacers don't have a pick, they could either A, acquire one, or B, sign undrafted free agents. With your Network Indiana Sports Report, I'm Nathaniel Finch.
22: News. I'm Deborah Valentine. The U.S., with cooperation from Venezuela, has taken out the leader of the Tren de Aragua gang.
23: President posted the quote, "At my direction, the United States Southern Command delivered a swift and lethal kinetic strike to successfully execute Nino Guerrero, the infamous leader of Tren de Aragua."
22: Fox's Rich Hetson reporting. Tragedy in Virginia. At least one person was killed, more than 20 hurt, when a tent collapsed at a church event during severe weather in Manita. Rescue Chief Abby Johnston describes a witness account.
24: The folks that observed it, that were on scene, indicated that when the high winds came through, very quickly the tent just catastrophically failed.
22: The acting chief says the church had proper permits and the tent passed inspection by Bedford County earlier in the week. America's listening to Fox News.
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25: Voting the same way. You're listening to Network Indiana. I'm Jarrett Lewis. Indiana FOP delegates from all across the state issuing a vote of no confidence in Marion County Prosecutor Ryan Mears at the 2026 Indiana FOP State Conference in Fort Wayne today. Elected officials expressed their concerns about the violent crime happening in the capital city.
29: Indianapolis, unfortunately, was once again in the spotlight, and cops all over the state and their families were voicing their disgust with our capital city prosecutor.
25: And the FOP President Rick Snyder, a guest on the Hammer and Nigel show on WIBC earlier today, the vote of no confidence in Prosecutor Mears was unanimous. Earlier today, Indy Metro Police announcing the arrests of three men for a shooting from 2 months ago. Investigators say Shamar Bacotti shot another man in mid-April. Police arrested him on Tuesday on multiple charges, including attempted murder. IMPD Officer Tommy Thompson says Keon Williams, who was the man shot, was not just a victim.
0: One who was initially thought to be a victim is a prohibited person and shouldn't have had a firearm to begin with.
25: Police determined Williams to be a violent felon because of past convictions. When investigators apprehended him late last month, they found out he was with Jayshon Harlan, who also had a gun on him. Tax delinquencies for Marion County homeowners spiking 36% last year. The Fair Housing Center of Central Indiana warns that surging property taxes are heavily impacting historic neighborhoods near downtown, forcing residents out over unpaid debts. Severe weather is possible once again for Indiana this weekend. Here's John Herrick.
1: The worst of it is possible from Saturday during the day through Saturday evening.
4: Another round of thunderstorms with strong damaging winds is possible. The signs are there that this system has some energy to work with and could be strong this year at times.
1: Matt Eckhoff with the National Weather Service in Indianapolis says this system is likely going to come over from Illinois and be similar to what we saw in Thursday night's severe weather pattern. John Herrick, Network Indiana.
25: I'm Jarrett Lewis. 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
7: Plymouth School Board will hold a pair of special meetings on Monday. I'm Rusty Nixon, Max 98.3 FM News. Plymouth School Board has released agendas for a pair of meetings on Monday, June 15th. The first is a public hearing on the contract proposed for the corporation superintendent, which will begin at 6 p.m. Then immediately following that, the board will have a special meeting to consider the hiring of the new superintendent. Those are the only items on those agendas. The meetings will be held in the corporation meeting room at the administration building on the campus of Plymouth High School. Marshall County Sheriff Matt Hassel has released the jail and arrest report for May as of June 5th, 2026. There were 117 inmates in the jail, 22 on felony charges. 76 were pretrial inmates. There were 92 men and 25 women. Average population of the jail in May was 120 inmates. There are 1,313 active warrants in the county. Marshall County Sheriff's deputies made 70 arrests, Plymouth Police 52, Culver Police 6, and Bremen Police 5. The top five offenses for May were: number one, operating while intoxicated at 21. Number two, driving while suspended with 20. Possession of marijuana was third with 18. Number four, failure to appear with 15. And number five, operator never licensed with 14. Marshall County deputies were called to the intersection of First Road and Pine Road west of La Paz for a two-vehicle accident. A Jeep Cherokee driven by Natasha Burke at 33 of Rochester was driving south on Pine Road. A GMC Sierra driven by Cooper Jean, 23 of Lakeville, was traveling east of First Road. Burkett drove into the path of Gene, resulting in a right-angle collision. Collision caused Gene's vehicle to roll into a field. Both drivers and a passenger in Gene's vehicle were transported to Memorial Hospital with minor injuries. Polk Fire, Walkerton EMS, La Paz Fire, and Gene's Towing assisted at the scene of the collision. Indiana Department of Transportation contractor Reith Riley will have lane closures on State Road 25 between County Road 300 North and County Road 375 North beginning on or after Monday, June 15th. State Road 25 will be reduced to one lane through mid-July for a small structure pipelining project at McMahon Ditch. Temporary traffic signals will be installed to direct traffic. NDOT urges drivers to stay alert near crews and be prepared to wait for the temporary traffic signal. Motorists are encouraged to allow extra time when driving through the area and should slow down and drive distraction-free through all work zones. Indiana State Fair announced the next round of concerts on Wednesday morning. Jake McDaniel has the report.
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5: 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The fair runs from August 7th through the 23rd and is closed on Mondays. You can buy your tickets for the fair on the State Fair's website. 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
10: 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Tonight, clear and 60 degrees. Tomorrow, sunny and breezy, high 83 with a southwest wind at 5 to 15, gusting to 20 miles per hour. Tomorrow night, rain showers and thunderstorms, low 62. Sunday, sunny showers and 70. I'm Bill Banks. For your local forecast 24/7, visit WKVI.com.
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12: This is a Bloomberg Money Minute. After raising $75 billion from investors, making it the biggest initial public stock offering ever, shares of the Elon Musk-owned SpaceX soared today, up 19% in their trading debut, pushing its valuation to $2.25 trillion. That makes Musk the world's first ever trillionaire, worth about 7 Warren Buffetts. That gave the major averages a boost today on Wall Street, along with growing expectations for a peace deal with Iran this weekend that will reopen the Strait of Hormuz. With that, the Dow rose 354 points, 0.7% higher. The Nasdaq up 79, the S&P up 37. Consumer sentiment this month, measured by the University of Michigan, higher for the first time in 4 months, mostly because of easing prices at the gas pump. And they were deemed optional during the pandemic, but Columbia University is now the final Ivy League school to require applicants to submit either SATs or ACT scores to be admitted this fall. Tom Busby, Bloomberg Radio.
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15: 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The odds of him going on to fascinate millions with his talent, 1 in 260,000. The odds of this born racer having 157 career top 10 finishes in NASCAR, 1 in 125 billion. The odds of him winning both the Daytona 500 and the Brickyard 400 in the same year, 1 in 195 million. The odds of a child being diagnosed with autism, 1 in 68. 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

0: 21 and across towards the Couch-Hebron area.
1: Scarborough says several of his neighbors are facing immense financial and material losses.
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1: 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I'm C.J. 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
2: Plymouth School Board will hold a pair of special meetings on Monday. I'm Rusty Nixon, Max 98.3 FM News. Plymouth School Board has released agendas for a pair of meetings on Monday, June 15th. The first is a public hearing on the contract proposed for the corporation superintendent, which will begin at 6 p.m. Then immediately following that, the board will have a special meeting to consider the hiring of the new superintendent. Those are the only items on those agendas. The meetings will be held in the corporation meeting room at the administration building on the campus of Plymouth High School. Marshall County Sheriff Matt Hassel has released the jail and arrest report for May as of June 5th, 2026. There were 117 inmates in the jail, 22 on felony charges. 76 were pretrial inmates. There were 92 men and 25 women. Average population of the jail in May was 120 inmates. There are 1,313 active warrants in the county. Marshall County Sheriff's deputies made 70 arrests, Plymouth Police 52, Culver Police 6, and Bremen Police 5. The top five offenses for May were: number one, operating while intoxicated at 21. Number two, driving while suspended with 20. Possession of marijuana was third with 18. Number four, failure to appear with 15. And number five, operator never licensed with 14. Marshall County deputies were called to the intersection of First Road and Pine Road west of La Paz for a two-vehicle accident. A Jeep Cherokee driven by Natasha Burke at 33 of Rochester was driving south on Pine Road. A GMC Sierra driven by Cooper Jean, 23 of Lakeville, was traveling east of First Road. Burkett drove into the path of Jean, resulting in a right-angle collision. Collision caused Jean's vehicle to roll into a field. Both drivers and a passenger in Jean's vehicle were transported to Memorial Hospital with minor injuries. Polk Fire, Walkerton EMS, La Paz Fire, and Jean's Towing assisted at the scene of the collision. Indiana Department of Transportation contractor Reith Riley will have lane closures on State Road 25 between County Road 300 North and County Road 375 North beginning on or after Monday, June 15th. State Road 25 will be reduced to one lane through mid-July for a small structure pipelining project at McMahon Ditch. Temporary traffic signals will be installed to direct traffic. NDOT urges drivers to stay alert near crews and be prepared to wait for the temporary traffic signal. Motorists are encouraged to allow extra time when driving through the area and should slow down and drive distraction-free through all work zones. Indiana State Fair announced the next round of concerts on Wednesday morning. Jake McDaniel has the report.
3: 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The fair runs from August 7th through the 23rd and is closed on Mondays. You can buy your tickets for the fair on the State Fair's website. 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
4: From the Tri-County Weather Center, I'm Bill Banks on All News 1520 WKVI. 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Tonight, clear and 60 degrees. Tomorrow, sunny and breezy, high 83 with a southwest wind at 5 to 15, gusting to 20 miles per hour. Tomorrow night, rain showers and thunderstorms, low 62. Sunday, sunny showers and 70. I'm Bill Banks. For your local forecast 24/7, visit WKVI.com.
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5: For the first time in school history, Plymouth golfers have come home a regional champion. The Pilgrims outshot Homestead by a final 302-303 as a team. Warsaw was in third with 304. Pilgrims were led by Ben Nguyen and Bryce Boosie. Both shot a 75. Caleb Harland had a 76. Dan Nguyen with a 77. And Mac Hollum an 82 to round out the scoring for Plymouth. Once again, regional champions yesterday. The Plymouth High School girls tennis team continues to receive postseason honors. Yesterday, the Indiana High School Tennis Coaches Association named the entire team Academic All-State for the 2026 season. To qualify for that award, the varsity top seven players or any player who plays in a postseason match must have a cumulative GPA of at least 3.6 on a 4.0 scale, non-weighted. This year, the girls' tennis team had a cumulative GPA of 3.991 on a 4.0 scale. Contributing to the award, players Sophia Cantero, Mia Hartley, Allison Groby, Marissa Langfelt, Lydia Ray, Hanley Feldman, and Ellie Cryer. At your sports check, I'm Rusty Nixon. Don't forget, you can get your news 24/7. 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And if you missed something over the past season, a game, an interview, it's all waiting for you on YouTube at Sports to the Max. I'm Rusty Nixon, part of the winning team at Kankakee Valley Broadcasting.
6: ABC News, I'm Dave Packer. Workers at the Kennedy Center spending the overnight in a scaffold, taking President Trump's name off the building. The administration lost a last-minute appeal to keep the name up. The original court order stated that a name change requires an act of Congress. Deadly shooting rampage in an hours-long police standoff in Midland, Texas that ended with a gunman, who authorities say was a 45-year-old man named Victor Villarreal, dead after a shootout with police. ABC's Alex Stone.
7: We do have 11 known victims at this time. There's at least one victim that is dead on the scene.
6: That, of course, is the mayor of Midland. The senior administration official says that the potential deal with Iran includes reopening the Strait of Hormuz and ending the blockade. Also says it leads to the dismantling of the Iranian nuclear program. Stocks higher on Wall Street as SpaceX went public. Founder Elon Musk becoming the world's first trillionaire. Justice Department clearing the way for a merger between Paramount and Warner Brothers. This is ABC News. It's all systems go for President Trump's UFC fight at the White House this weekend. ABC's Stephen Portnoy.
8: Judge Amit Mehta of the U.S. District Court here in Washington rejected a request to put in place a temporary restraining order that would have prevented Sunday's event. The lawsuit was brought by two Virginia residents who said, among other things, that the claw is grotesque, that the event itself is corrupt. The judge said that these two Virginia residents didn't have standing to sue, that they weren't injured in a way that would require the court's intervention. There wasn't enough irreparable harm alleged. That come Monday morning, the plan is to take this claw down, that it won't do, he found, any kind of permanent damage to the White House grounds. The UFC is also, by the way, paying to repair the grass.
6: Anthropic announced it's suspending access to its Fable 5 and Mythos 5 models after the U.S. government asked it to suspend access to any foreign national. The company saying that the end result is they have to suspend access for everyone to remain compliant. The company says they're complying but disagree with the government's findings that led to the order. Dave Packer, ABC News.
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15: Voting the same way. You're listening to Network Indiana. I'm Jarrett Lewis. Indiana FOP delegates from all across the state issuing a vote of no confidence in Marion County Prosecutor Ryan Mears at the 2026 Indiana FOP State Conference in Fort Wayne today. Elected officials expressed their concerns about the violent crime happening in the capital city.
16: Indianapolis, unfortunately, was once again in the spotlight, and cops all over the state and their families we're voicing their disgust with our capital city prosecutor.
15: And the FOP President Rick Snyder, a guest on the Hammer and Nigel show on WIBC earlier today, the vote of no confidence in Prosecutor Mears was unanimous. Earlier today, Indy Metro Police announcing the arrests of three men for a shooting from 2 months ago. Investigators say Shamar Bacotti shot another man in mid-April. Police arrested him on Tuesday on multiple charges, including attempted murder. IMPD Officer Tommy Thompson says Keon Williams, who was the man shot, was not just a victim.
17: One was initially thought to be a victim is a prohibited person and shouldn't have had a firearm to begin with.
15: Police determined Williams to be a violent felon because of past convictions. When investigators apprehended him late last month, they found out he was with Jayshon Harlan, who also had a gun on him. Tax delinquencies for Marion County homeowners spiking 36% last year. The Fair Housing Center of Central Indiana warns that surging property taxes are heavily impacting historic neighborhoods near downtown, forcing residents out over unpaid debts. Severe weather is possible once again for Indiana this weekend. Here's John Herrick.
18: The worst of it is possible from Saturday during the day through Saturday evening.
19: Another round of thunderstorms with strong damaging winds is possible. The signs are there that this system has some energy to work with and could be strong to severe at times.
18: Matt Eckhoff with the National Weather Service in Indianapolis says this system is likely going to come over from Illinois and be similar to what we saw in Thursday night's severe weather pattern. John Herrick, Network Indiana.
15: I'm Jarrett Lewis. 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
20: The North Judson Redevelopment Commission will hold a regular meeting this upcoming Monday, followed by a meeting of the North Judson Town Council. I'm Becca Shepherd from the WKVI Information Center. The Redevelopment Commission meeting will begin at 6 p.m. Central Time, with the Town Council meeting scheduled to begin at 6:30 p.m. this Monday, June 15th. After routine business, including approval of the agenda and approval of minutes from the June 1st meeting, the Redevelopment Commission will move on to business items. First on the agenda is discussion of Town Park Improvements Project Phase 2, including project plans tied to the Indiana Department of Natural Resources Trails Program grant. Plan Commission members will then discuss a 2026 application for the Department of Natural Resources Land and Water Conservation Fund grant. The agenda also includes a 2026 fiscal sustainability planning update, including discussion related to capital assets and budget planning. During the Town Council meeting, council members will review claims for payment and discuss the approval of multiple items, including the agenda and minutes from its June 1st regular meeting and June 2nd executive session. Under old business, the first listed item is an update regarding the 2026 Highland Cemetery Road paving and removal project, including seeding and a grave survey update. The council will also revisit the Department of Natural Resources Land and Water Conservation Fund grant application. The agenda then moves into new business and guest recognition before departmental and representative reports. This meeting is also scheduled to include a legal update and any additional business deemed necessary by the council, also payment of claims, and then the meeting will be adjourned. The public is invited to attend both of these meetings. Oregon Davis School Corporation has announced its back-to-school registration event for the 2026-2027 school year. Registration for Oregon Davis students will take place on Wednesday, July 22nd from 10 a.m. to 6 p.m. Central Time at both the elementary and the junior-senior high school. Returning elementary families will receive a phone call on July 22nd with their child's teacher assignment, or parents can log into PowerSchool anytime after July 22nd to see their child's teacher. The registration announcement notes that HealthLink will offer well child checks billed to insurance, including sports physicals, at no cost to families. A $25 sports-only physical will also be offered during the registration event and cannot be billed to insurance. Those with any questions can reach out to the school at 574-867-2111. I'm Becca Shepherd from the WKVI Information Center. Visit our website, WKVI.com, or our Facebook page, Tri-County News, for all of your local news 24/7.
0: From the Tri-County Weather Center, I'm Bill Banks on All News 1520 WKVI. 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Tonight, clear and 60 degrees. Tomorrow, sunny and breezy, high 83 with a southwest wind at 5 to 15, gusting to 20 miles per hour. Tomorrow night, rain showers and thunderstorms, low 62. Sunday, sunny showers and 70. I'm Bill Banks. For your local forecast 24/7, visit WKVI.com.
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23: This is a Bloomberg Money Minute. After raising $75 billion from investors, making it the biggest initial public stock offering ever, shares of the Elon Musk-owned SpaceX soared today, up 19% in their trading debut, pushing its valuation to $2.25 trillion. That makes Musk the world's first ever trillionaire, worth about 7 Warren Buffetts. That gave the major averages a boost today on Wall Street, along with growing expectations for a peace deal with Iran this weekend that will reopen the Strait of Hormuz. With that, the Dow rose 354 points, 0.7% higher. The Nasdaq up 79, the S&P up 37. Consumer sentiment this month, measured by the University of Michigan, higher for the first time in 4 months, mostly because of easing prices at the gas pump. And they were deemed optional during the pandemic, but Columbia University is now the final Ivy League school to require applicants to submit either SATs or ACT scores to be admitted this fall. Tom Busby, Bloomberg Radio.
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5: 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I'm CJ Miller, and this is Hoosier Ag Today News.
6: We're praying for everybody that we can. My heart goes out to them, and I hope we can get through this.
5: That's LaPorte County farmer Mark Scarborough, who says the damage near the town of Couts and nearby Porter County is severe.
6: There were a couple tornadoes that touched down. Oh, I've heard of multiple houses that have actually had a lot of damage. Seemed like most of the damage was in between 421 and La Crosse towards the Couts-Hebron area.
5: Scarborough says several of his neighbors are facing immense financial and material losses.
6: I've reached out to a couple people that lost their home, whether they need help or not. 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
5: The American Red Cross is offering assistance to those in need. 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I'm CJ Miller, Hoosier Ag Today News.
0: From the Tri-County Weather Center, I'm Bill Banks on All News 1520 WKVI. 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Tonight, clear and 60 degrees. Tomorrow, sunny and breezy, high 83 with a southwest wind at 5 to 15, gusting to 20 miles per hour. Tomorrow night, rain showers and thunderstorms, low 62. Sunday, sunny showers and 70. I'm Bill Banks. For your local forecast 24/7, visit WKVI.com.
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8: AP News, I'm Haya Panjwani. The U.S. and Iran have nailed down a, quote, final agreed-upon text for a peace deal. That's according to Prime Minister Shahbaz Sharif of Pakistan. The country has been a key mediator. Three regional officials told the AP that the countries are close to signing an agreement aimed at ending the war. SpaceX soared 25% in its Wall Street debut and made Elon Musk the first trillionaire. Musk joined in the opening NASDAQ bell from SpaceX facility in Starbase, Texas, and reiterated his lofty goals to make life multiplanetary.
9: We want to be able to take anyone who wants to go to the moon, anyone who wants to go to Mars, or anywhere in the solar system, and maybe beyond the solar system at some point. We want to be able to take you there. Not just a few astronauts. I mean, you.
8: Audio courtesy of NASDAQ. AP correspondent Donna Warda reports on a last-minute effort to keep President Donald Trump's name on the Kennedy Center building.
10: June 12th was the deadline a federal judge gave to remove Donald Trump's name from the Kennedy Center, saying it was illegally added to the building. Now President Donald Trump's hand-picked board at the Kennedy Center is seeking a stay of U.S. District Judge Christopher Cooper's May 29th ruling. A person familiar with the move says the board voted Thursday to request the stay. The Kennedy Center website already had dropped Trump's name, and the center's general counsel sent a June 4th memo instructing that all documents had to remove his name. Donna Warder, Washington.
8: A shooter who opened fire in the West Texas city of Midland died after a standoff with police. That followed an attack that left one person dead and at least nine others injured. City officials said the active shooter situation ended hours after gunfire erupted in one part of the city before ending near a veterinary hospital. More World Cup matches today. Canada plays Bosnia at 3 p.m. EST, and the U.S. plays Paraguay at 9 p.m. EST. This is AP News. AP's Kim Chandler reports the state of Alabama has been blocked from carrying out what was supposed to be the nation's ninth execution by nitrogen gas.
11: A divided U.S. Supreme Court refused the state's emergency request to lift an injunction that had prevented the execution of inmate Jeffrey Lee. A district court judge this week ruled that the method violates the U.S. Constitution's ban on cruel and unusual punishment and entered an injunction blocking the state from using it to execute Lee. Lee's attorneys celebrated the decision, and it was a rare victory for death row opponents in a state that has one of the busiest death chambers in the country. However, it's likely not the end of the story. The reprieve is not permanent. Alabama Attorney General has vowed to do whatever is necessary, he says, to carry out Lee's sentence. Lee was convicted of killing two people, Jimmy Ellis and Elaine Thompson, while robbing a pawn shop in 1998.
8: I'm Haya Panjwani, AP News.
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15: Voting the same way. You're listening to Network Indiana. I'm Jarrett Lewis. Indiana FOP delegates from all across the state issuing a vote of no confidence in Marion County Prosecutor Ryan Mears at the 2026 Indiana FOP State Conference in Fort Wayne today. Elected officials expressed their concerns about the violent crime happening in the capital city.
17: Indianapolis, unfortunately, was once again in the spotlight. And cops all over the state and their families were voicing their disgust with our capital city prosecutor.
15: And the FOP President Rick Snyder, a guest on the Hammer and Nigel show on WIBC earlier today, the vote of no confidence in Prosecutor Mears was unanimous. Earlier today, Indy Metro Police announcing the arrests of three men for a shooting from 2 months ago. Investigators say Shamar Bacotti shot another man in mid-April. Police arrested him on Tuesday on multiple charges, including attempted murder. IMPD Officer Tommy Thompson says Keon Williams, who was the man shot, was not just a victim.
18: One who was initially thought to be a victim is a prohibited person and shouldn't have had a firearm to begin with.
15: Police determined Williams to be a violent felon because of past convictions. When investigators apprehended him late last month, they found out he was with Jayshon Harlan, who also had a gun on him. Tax delinquencies for Marion County homeowners spiking 36% last year. The Fair Housing Center of Central Indiana warns that surging property taxes are heavily impacting historic neighborhoods near downtown, forcing residents out over unpaid debts. Severe weather is possible once again for Indiana this weekend. Here's John Herrick.
19: The worst of it is possible from Saturday during the day through Saturday evening.
28: Another round of thunderstorms with strong damaging winds is possible. The signs are there that this system has some energy to work with and could be strong to severe at times.
19: Matt Eckhoff with the National Weather Service in Indianapolis says this system is likely going to come over from Illinois and be similar to what we saw in Thursday night's severe weather pattern. John Herrick, Network Indiana.
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4: ABC News, I'm Dave Hacker. Just ahead of a judge's midnight deadline, workers at the Kennedy Center spending the overnight on the scaffold taking President Trump's name off the building. The administration lost a last-minute appeal to keep his name up. The original court order stated that a name change requires an act of Congress.
5: For context here, Trump was planning on closing down the Kennedy Center for about 2 years, pouring about $250 million into improving the center overall. Trump has now basically said that if his name's not on it, that renovation's not happening.
4: ABC's Peter Haralambos. The Trump administration announcing that the U.S. and Iran are closer to a deal than ever before. Even Iran's foreign minister acknowledged that, but the agreement appears to be more of a deal to start negotiating. One person killed when a large tent collapsed at a Virginia church's outdoor service Friday. Multiple people were injured. It happened as heavy rain, lightning, and strong winds tore through the western part of the state. That system continuing to move east, and more severe weather hitting the Midwest on Saturday. This is ABC News. Some travel troubles for Pope Leo on his way home from Spain. ABC's Marcus Moore.
6: A remarkable chain of events here in Tenerife. The Pope, Vatican officials, and members of the Vatican press corps all getting ready to take off today after the Pope's seven-day tour of Spain. But after the plane sat on the tarmac for quite some time, the pilot came onto the loudspeaker and said he apologized and said that unfortunately there was an issue with the plane.
4: The solution? A ride home on a private plane on loan from the King of Spain. A big step for the Paramount Skydance team as the Department of Justice signs off on their acquisition of Warner Brothers Discovery, saying the $111 billion mega deal is not likely to result in harm to competition or American consumers. The approval comes following an eight-month-long investigation by the DOJ. Federal Appeals Court in New York upholding the conviction of FTX founder Sam Bankman-Fried. Dave Packer, ABC News.
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15: Voting the same way. You're listening to Network Indiana. I'm Jarrett Lewis. Indiana FOP delegates from all across the state issuing a vote of no confidence in Marion County Prosecutor Ryan Mears at the 2026 Indiana FOP State Conference in Fort Wayne today. Elected officials expressed their concerns about the violent crime happening in the capital city.
17: Indianapolis, unfortunately, was once again in the spotlight. And cops all over the state and their families were voicing their disgust with our capital city prosecutor.
15: And the FOP president, Rick Snyder, a guest on the Hammer and Nigel show on WIBC earlier today, the vote of no confidence in Prosecutor Mears was unanimous. Earlier today, Indy Metro Police announcing the arrests of three men for a shooting from 2 months ago. Investigators say Shamar Bacotti shot another man in mid-April. Police arrested him on Tuesday on multiple charges, including attempted murder. IMPD Officer Tommy Thompson says Keon Williams, who was the man shot, was not just a victim.
18: One who was initially thought to be a victim is a prohibited person and shouldn't have had a firearm to begin with.
15: Police determined Williams to be a violent felon because of past convictions. When investigators apprehended him late last month, they found out he was with Jayshon Harlan, who also had a gun on him. Tax delinquencies for Marion County homeowners spiking 36% last year. The Fair Housing Center of Central Indiana warns that surging property taxes are heavily impacting historic neighborhoods near downtown, forcing residents out over unpaid debts. Severe weather is possible once again for Indiana this weekend. Here's John Herrick.
19: The worst of it is possible from Saturday during the day through Saturday evening.
28: Another round of thunderstorms with strong damaging winds is possible. The signs are there that this system has some energy to work with and could be strong to severe at times.
19: Matt Eckhoff with the National Weather Service in Indianapolis says this system is likely going to come over from Illinois and be similar to what we saw in Thursday night's severe weather pattern. John Herrick, Network Indiana.
15: I'm Jarrett Lewis. 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
1: The North Judson Redevelopment Commission will hold a regular meeting this upcoming Monday, followed by a meeting of the North Judson Town Council. I'm Becca Shepherd from the WKVI Information Center. The Redevelopment Commission meeting will begin at 6 p.m. Central Time, with the Town Council meeting scheduled to begin at 6:30 p.m. this Monday, June 15th. After routine business, including approval of the agenda and approval of minutes from the June 1st meeting, the Redevelopment Commission will move on to business items. First on the agenda is discussion of Town Park Improvements Project Phase 2, including project plans tied to the Indiana Department of Natural Resources Trails Program grant. Plan Commission members will then discuss a 2026 application for the Department of Natural Resources Land and Water Conservation Fund grant. The agenda also includes a 2026 fiscal sustainability planning update, including discussion related to capital assets and budget planning. During the Town Council meeting, council members will review claims for payment and discuss the approval of multiple items, including the agenda and minutes from its June 1st regular meeting and June 2nd executive session. Under old business, the first listed item is an update regarding the 2026 Highland Cemetery Road paving and removal project, including seeding and a grave survey update. The council will also revisit the Department of Natural Resources Land and Water Conservation Fund grant application. The agenda then moves into new business and guest recognition before departmental and representative reports. This meeting is also scheduled to include a legal update and any additional business deemed necessary by the council. Also, payment of claims, and then the meeting will be adjourned. The public is invited to attend both of these meetings. Oregon Davis School Corporation has announced its back-to-school registration event for the 2026-2027 school year. Registration for Oregon Davis students will take place on Wednesday, July 22nd from 10 a.m. to 6 p.m. Central Time at both the elementary and the junior senior high school. Returning elementary families will receive a phone call on July 22nd with their child's teacher assignment, or parents can log into PowerSchool anytime after July 22nd to see their child's teacher. The registration announcement notes that HealthLink will offer well child checks billed to insurance, including sports physicals, at no cost to families. A $25 sports only physical will also be offered during the registration event and cannot be billed to insurance. Those with any questions can reach out to the school at 574-867-2111. I'm Becca Shepherd from the WKVI Information Center. Visit our website, WKVI.com, or our Facebook page, Tri-County News, for all of your local news 24/7.
2: From the Tri-County Weather Center, I'm Bill Banks on All News 1520 WKVI. 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Tonight, clear and 60 degrees. Tomorrow, sunny and breezy, high 83 with a southwest wind at 5 to 15, gusting to 20 miles per hour. Tomorrow night, rain showers and thunderstorms, low 62. Sunday, sunny showers and 70. I'm Bill Banks. For your local forecast 24/7, visit WKVI.com.
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21: This is a Bloomberg Money Minute. After raising $75 billion from investors, making it the biggest initial public stock offering ever, shares of the Elon Musk-owned SpaceX soared today, up 19% in their trading debut, pushing its valuation to $2.25 trillion. That makes Musk the world's first ever trillionaire, worth about 7 Warren Buffetts. That gave the major averages a boost today on Wall Street, along with growing expectations for a peace deal with Iran this weekend that will reopen the Strait of Hormuz. With that, the Dow rose 354 points, 0.7% higher. The Nasdaq up 79, the S&P up 37. Consumer sentiment this month, measured by the University of Michigan, higher for the first time in 4 months, mostly because of easing prices at the gas pump. And they were deemed optional during the pandemic, but Columbia University is now the final Ivy League school to require applicants to submit either SATs or ACT scores to be admitted this fall. Tom Busby, Bloomberg Radio.
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38: Tornadoes tear through northern Indiana. I'm CJ Miller, and this is Hoosier Ag Today News.
39: We're praying for everybody that we can. My heart goes out to them, and I hope we can get through this.
38: That's LaPorte County farmer Mark Scarborough, who says the damage near the town of Couts and nearby Porter County is severe.
39: There were a couple tornadoes that touched down. Oh, I've heard of multiple houses that have actually had a lot of damage. Seemed like most of the damage was in between 421 and La Crosse towards the Couts-Hebron area.
38: Scarborough says several of his neighbors are facing immense financial and material losses.
39: I've reached out to a couple people that lost their home, whether they need help or not. And when something like this happens, you know, I mean, just have to stay positive and stay strong.
38: The American Red Cross is offering assistance to those in need. 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I'm C.J. 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
0: 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Tonight, clear and 60 degrees. Tomorrow, sunny and breezy, high 83 with a southwest wind at 5 to 15, gusting to 20 miles per hour. Tomorrow night, rain showers and thunderstorms, low 62. Sunday, sunny showers and 70. I'm Bill Banks. For your local forecast 24/7, visit WKVI.com.
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4: History made by the Indiana Fever. I'm Network Indiana's Nathaniel Finch. For the first time ever, a pair of teammates have 30-point double-doubles. Caitlin Clark and Aaliyah Boston combining for 66 points as the Fever defeat the Sky at home in overtime.
5: They're so young, right? They're so young. But they're elite, you know, at what they do. And, you know, the more experience that they get, you know, at this level and the different ways that people play us, like, they've already grown. I'm proud of this group, and, you know, those two certainly put us on their shoulders tonight.
4: That's Fever coach Stephanie White. Caitlin Clark says her and Aaliyah Boston's relationship off the court leads to the success on it.
5: Yeah, like, you can be teammates and play basketball, but if you, like, really care for each other and love each other off the court, and I think that goes for our whole team, is, like, when you have that bond and you truly get to know somebody and build a relationship with them, like, that helps. Also, like, I feel like I always know where Aaliyah is. I think we got a little telepathy now.
4: Indiana next in action tomorrow night in Connecticut to play the Sun. The Indianapolis Colts wrap up mandatory minicamp this week. Time for a 6-week hiatus before training camp starts in late July. Starting safety Cam Bynum says the experience in this Colts secondary is boding well for the rookies.
6: Bring a lot of different knowledge, even from other places, guys that have played in multiple places and got a lot of different coaching. So there's a lot of knowledge to be able to bring. So I think it forces the rookies and the young guys to play up to that veteran status. That's what I've seen so far. I don't feel like anybody's acting or operating like a rookie.
4: The Indiana Pacers will bring in a pair of Purdue greats for a workout on Monday. Braden Smith, who was previously scheduled to work out with Trey Kaufman Wren ahead of the NBA draft later this month. Though the Pacers don't have a pick, they could either A, acquire one, or B, sign undrafted free agents. With your Network Indiana Sports Report, I'm Nathaniel Finch.
8: News, I'm Chris DeMeo. Shares of SpaceX soared 19% of their Wall Street debut, making the rocket maker's founder and CEO Elon Musk the first ever trillionaire.
10: And let me tell you, if people had told me this was going to happen, I was like, man, you must be smoking some really good crack.
8: Musk says SpaceX is going public because it needs money to fund its ambitions of putting satellites and data centers in space. A key surveillance tool used by the intel community has expired.
11: FISA siphons the calls, emails, and texts of foreign intelligence targets. But a court ruling says the government can still track suspect communications, despite a lapse in the law.
8: Fox's Chad Pergram. The U.S. with a big victory in its opening match of the World Cup, the Americans topping Paraguay 4-1. 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
14: Voting the same way. You're listening to Network Indiana. I'm Jarrett Lewis. Indiana FOP delegates from all across the state issuing a vote of no confidence in Marion County Prosecutor Ryan Mears at the 2026 Indiana FOP State Conference in Fort Wayne today. Elected officials expressed their concerns about the violent crime happening in the capital city.
15: Indianapolis, unfortunately, was once again in the spotlight, and cops all over the state and their families we're voicing their disgust with our capital city prosecutor.
14: And the FOP president, Rick Snyder, a guest on the Hammer and Nigel show on WIBC earlier today. The vote of no confidence in Prosecutor Mears was unanimous. Earlier today, Indy Metro Police announcing the arrests of three men for a shooting from 2 months ago. Investigators say Shamar Bacotti shot another man in mid-April. Police arrested him on Tuesday on multiple charges, including attempted murder. IMPD officer Tommy Thompson says Keon Williams, who was the man shot, was not just a victim.
16: One was initially thought to be a victim is a prohibited person and shouldn't have had a firearm to begin with.
14: Police determined Williams to be a violent felon because of past convictions. When investigators apprehended him late last month, they found out he was with Jayshon Harlan, who also had a gun on him. Tax delinquencies for Marion County homeowners spiking 36% last year. The Fair Housing Center of Central Indiana warns that surging property taxes are heavily impacting historic neighborhoods near downtown, forcing residents out over unpaid debts. Severe weather is possible once again for Indiana this weekend. Here's John Herrick.
17: The worst of it is possible from Saturday during the day through Saturday evening.
18: Another round of thunderstorms with strong damaging winds is possible. The signs are there that this system has some energy to work with and could be strong to severe at times.
17: Matt Eckhoff with the National Weather Service in Indianapolis says this system is likely going to come over from Illinois and be similar to what we saw in Thursday night's severe weather pattern. John Herrick, Network Indiana.
14: I'm Jarrett Lewis. 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
19: Plymouth School Board will hold a pair of special meetings on Monday. I'm Rusty Nixon, Max 98.3 FM News. Plymouth School Board has released agendas for a pair of meetings on Monday, June 15th. The first is a public hearing on the contract proposed for the corporation superintendent, which will begin at 6 p.m. Then immediately following that, the board will have a special meeting to consider the hiring of the new superintendent. Those are the only items on those agendas. The meetings will be held in the corporation meeting room at the administration building on the campus of Plymouth High School. Marshall County Sheriff Matt Hassel has released the jail and arrest report for May as of June 5th, 2026. There were 117 inmates in the jail, 22 on felony charges. 76 were pretrial inmates. There were 92 men and 25 women. Average population of the jail in May was 120 inmates. There are 1,313 active warrants in the county. Marshall County Sheriff's deputies made 70 arrests, Plymouth Police 52, Culver Police 6, and Bremen Police 5. The top five offenses for May were: number one, operating while intoxicated at 21. Number two, driving while suspended with 20. Possession of marijuana was third with 18. Number four, failure to appear with 15. And number five, operator never licensed with 14. Marshall County deputies were called to the intersection of First Road and Pine Road west of La Paz for a two-vehicle accident. A Jeep Cherokee driven by Natasha Burke at 33 of Rochester was driving south on Pine Road. A GMC Sierra driven by Cooper Jean, 23 of Lakeville, was traveling east of First Road. Burkett drove into the path of Gene, resulting in a right-angle collision. Collision caused Gene's vehicle to roll into a field. Both drivers and a passenger in Gene's vehicle were transported to Memorial Hospital with minor injuries. Polk Fire, Walkerton EMS, La Paz Fire, and Gene's Towing assisted at the scene of the collision. Indiana Department of Transportation contractor Reith Riley will have lane closures on State Road 25 between County Road 300 North and County Road 375 North beginning on or after Monday, June 15th. State Road 25 will be reduced to one lane through mid-July for a small structure pipelining project at McMahon Ditch. Temporary traffic signals will be installed to direct traffic. NDOT urges drivers to stay alert near crews and be prepared to wait for the temporary traffic signal. Motorists are encouraged to allow extra time when driving through the area and should slow down and drive distraction-free through all work zones. Indiana State Fair announced the next round of concerts on Wednesday morning. Jake McDaniel has the report.
12: Country music singer Trace Adkins is one of many artists performing at the fair, as well as the Beach Boys, Gene Simmons, and Don McLean. 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The fair runs from August 7th through the 23rd and is closed on Mondays. You can buy your tickets for the fair on the State Fair's website. Jake McDaniel, Network Indiana.
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0: 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Tonight, clear and 60 degrees. Tomorrow, sunny and breezy, high 83 with a southwest wind at 5 to 15, gusting to 20 miles per hour. Tomorrow night, rain showers and thunderstorms, low 62. Sunday, sunny showers and 70. I'm Bill Banks. For your local forecast 24/7, visit WKVI.com.
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17: This is a Bloomberg Money Minute. After raising $75 billion from investors, making it the biggest initial public stock offering ever, shares of the Elon Musk-owned SpaceX soared today, up 19% in their trading debut, pushing its valuation to $2.25 trillion. That makes Musk the world's first ever trillionaire, worth about 7 Warren Buffetts. That gave the major averages a boost today on Wall Street, along with growing expectations for a peace deal with Iran this weekend that will reopen the Strait of Hormuz. With that, the Dow rose 354 points, 0.7% higher. The Nasdaq up 79, the S&P up 37. Consumer sentiment this month, measured by the University of Michigan, higher for the first time in 4 months, mostly because of easing prices at the gas pump. And they were deemed optional during the pandemic, but Columbia University is now the final Ivy League school to require applicants to submit either SATs or ACT scores to be admitted this fall. Tom Busby, Bloomberg Radio.
22: This is Kurt Lancaster from the Texas Farm Bureau Radio Network. Hoosier Ag Today's founder, Gary Troit, was recently honored with a Farm Broadcaster of the Year award from our National Association of Farm Broadcasting. A big Texas hats off to you, Gary. 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Congratulations, Gary, on a job well done.
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0: town of Coutts and nearby Porter County is severe.
1: There were a couple tornadoes that touched down. Oh, I've heard of multiple houses that have actually had a lot of damage. Seemed like most of the damage was in between 421 and La Crosse towards the Coutts-Hebron area.
0: Scarborough says several of his neighbors are facing immense financial and material losses.
1: I reached out to a couple people that lost their home, whether they need help or not. 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
0: 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I'm C.J. 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
2: Plymouth School Board will hold a pair of special meetings on Monday. I'm Rusty Nixon, Max 98.3 FM News. Plymouth School Board has released agendas for a pair of meetings on Monday, June 15th. The first is a public hearing on the contract proposed for the corporation superintendent, which will begin at 6 p.m. Then immediately following that, the board will have a special meeting to consider the hiring of the new superintendent. Those are the only items on those agendas. The meetings will be held in the corporation meeting room at the administration building on the campus of Plymouth High School. Marshall County Sheriff Matt Hassel has released the jail and arrest report for May as of June 5th, 2026. There were 117 inmates in the jail, 22 on felony charges. 76 were pretrial inmates. There were 92 men and 25 women. Average population of the jail in May was 120 inmates. There are 1,313 active warrants in the county. Marshall County Sheriff's deputies made 70 arrests, Plymouth Police 52, Culver Police 6, and Bremen Police 5. The top five offenses for May were: number one, operating while intoxicated at 21. Number two, driving while suspended with 20. Possession of marijuana was third with 18. Number four, failure to appear with 15. And number five, operator never licensed with 14. Marshall County deputies were called to the intersection of First Road and Pine Road west of La Paz for a two-vehicle accident. A Jeep Cherokee driven by Natasha Burke at 33 of Rochester was driving south on Pine Road. A GMC Sierra driven by Cooper Jean, 23 of Lakeville, was traveling east of First Road. Burkett drove into the path of Jean, resulting in a right-angle collision. Collision caused Jean's vehicle to roll into a field. Both drivers and a passenger in Jean's vehicle were transported to Memorial Hospital with minor injuries. Polk Fire, Walkerton EMS, La Paz Fire, and Jean's Towing assisted at the scene of the collision. Indiana Department of Transportation contractor Reith Riley will have lane closures on State Road 25 between County Road 300 North and County Road 375 North beginning on or after Monday, June 15th. State Road 25 will be reduced to one lane through mid-July for a small structure pipelining project at McMahon Ditch. Temporary traffic signals will be installed to direct traffic. NDOT urges drivers to stay alert near crews and be prepared to wait for the temporary traffic signal. Motorists are encouraged to allow extra time when driving through the area and should slow down and drive distraction-free through all work zones. Indiana State Fair announced the next round of concerts on Wednesday morning. Jake McDaniel has the report.
3: 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The fair runs from August 7th through the 23rd and is closed on Mondays. 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
4: From the Tri-County Weather Center, I'm Bill Banks on All News 1520 WKVI. 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Tonight, clear and 60 degrees. Tomorrow, sunny and breezy, high 83 with a southwest wind at 5 to 15, gusting to 20 miles per hour. Tomorrow night, rain showers and thunderstorms, low 62. Sunday, sunny showers and

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6: For the first time in school history, Plymouth golfers have come home a regional champion. The Pilgrims outshot Homestead by a final 302-303 as a team. Warsaw was in third with 304. Pilgrims were led by Ben Nguyen and Bryce Boosie. Both shot a 75. Caleb Harland had a 76. Dan Nguyen with a 77. And Mac Hollum an 82 to round out the scoring for Plymouth. Once again, regional champions yesterday. The Plymouth High School girls tennis team continues to receive postseason honors. Yesterday, the Indiana High School Tennis Coaches Association named the entire team Academic All-State for the 2026 season. To qualify for that award, the varsity top seven players, or any player who plays in a postseason match, must have a cumulative GPA of at least 3.6 on a 4.0 scale, non-weighted. This year, the girls' tennis team had a cumulative GPA of 3.991 on a 4.0 scale. Contributing to the award, players Sophia Cantero, Mia Hartley, Allison Groby, Marissa Langfelt, Lydia Ray, Hanley Feldman, and Ellie Cryer. At your sports check, I'm Rusty Nixon. Don't forget, you can get your news 24/7. 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And if you missed something over the past season, a game, an interview, it's all waiting for you on YouTube at Sports to the Max. I'm Rusty Nixon, part of the winning team at Kankakee Valley Broadcasting.
7: ABC News, I'm Dave Packer. Just ahead of a judge's midnight deadline, workers at the Kennedy Center spending the overnight on the scaffold taking President Trump's name off the building. The administration lost a last-minute appeal to keep his name up. The original court order stated that a name change requires an act of Congress.
8: For context here, Trump was planning on closing down the Kennedy Center for about 2 years, pouring about $250 million into improving the center overall. Trump has now basically said that if his name's not on it, that renovation's not happening.
7: ABC's Peter Haralambos. The Trump administration announcing that the U.S. and Iran are closer to a deal than ever before. Even Iran's foreign minister acknowledged that, but the agreement appears to be more of a deal to start negotiating. One person killed when a large tent collapsed at a Virginia church's outdoor service Friday. Multiple people were injured. It happened as heavy rain, lightning, and strong winds tore through the western part of the state. That system continuing to move east, and more severe weather hitting the Midwest on Saturday. This is ABC News. Some travel troubles for Pope Leo on his way home from Spain. ABC's Marcus Moore.
9: A remarkable chain of events here in Tenerife. The Pope, Vatican officials, and members of the Vatican press corps all getting ready to take off today after the Pope's seven-day tour of Spain. But after the plane sat on the tarmac for quite some time, the pilot came onto the loudspeaker and said he apologized and said that unfortunately there was an issue with the plane.
7: The solution? A ride home on a private plane on loan from the King of Spain. A big step for the Paramount Skydance team as the Department of Justice signs off on their acquisition of Warner Brothers Discovery, saying the $111 billion mega deal is not likely to result in harm to competition or American consumers. The approval comes following an eight-month-long investigation by the DOJ. Federal Appeals Court in New York upholding the conviction of FTX founder Sam Bankman-Fried. Dave Packer, ABC News.
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15: Voting the same way. You're listening to Network Indiana. I'm Jarrett Lewis. Indiana FOP delegates from all across the state issuing a vote of no confidence in Marion County Prosecutor Ryan Mears at the 2026 Indiana FOP State Conference in Fort Wayne today. Elected officials expressed their concerns about the violent crime happening in the capital city.
16: Indianapolis, unfortunately, was once again in the spotlight, and cops all over the state and their families were voicing their disgust with our capital city prosecutor.
15: And the FOP President Rick Snyder, a guest on the Hammer and Nigel show on WIBC earlier today, the vote of no confidence in Prosecutor Mears was unanimous. Earlier today, Indy Metro Police announcing the arrests of three men for a shooting from 2 months ago. Investigators say Shamar Bacotti shot another man in mid-April. Police arrested him on Tuesday on multiple charges, including attempted murder. IMPD Officer Tommy Thompson says Keon Williams, who was the man shot, was not just a victim.
17: One was initially thought to be a victim is a prohibited person and shouldn't have had a firearm to begin with.
15: Police determined Williams to be a violent felon because of past convictions. When investigators apprehended him late last month, they found out he was with Jayshon Harlan, who also had a gun on him. Tax delinquencies for Marion County homeowners spiking 36% last year. The Fair Housing Center of Central Indiana warns that surging property taxes are heavily impacting historic neighborhoods near downtown, forcing residents out over unpaid debts. Severe weather is possible once again for Indiana this weekend. Here's John Herrick.
18: The worst of it is possible from Saturday during the day through Saturday evening.
19: Another round of thunderstorms with strong damaging winds is possible. The signs are there that this system has some energy to work with and could be strong this year at times.
18: Matt Eckhoff with the National Weather Service in Indianapolis says this system is likely going to come over from Illinois and be similar to what we saw in Thursday night's severe weather pattern. John Herrick, Network Indiana.
15: I'm Jarrett Lewis. 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
20: The North Judson Redevelopment Commission will hold a regular meeting this upcoming Monday, followed by a meeting of the North Judson Town Council. I'm Becca Shepherd from the WKVI Information Center. The Redevelopment Commission meeting will begin at 6 p.m. Central Time, with the Town Council meeting scheduled to begin at 6:30 p.m. this Monday, June 15th. After routine business, including approval of the agenda and approval of minutes from the June 1st meeting, the Redevelopment Commission will move on to business items. First on the agenda is discussion of Town Park Improvements Project Phase 2, including project plans tied to the Indiana Department of Natural Resources Trails Program Grant. Plan Commission members will then discuss a 2026 application for the Department of Natural Resources Land and Water Conservation Fund grant. The agenda also includes a 2026 fiscal sustainability planning update, including discussion related to capital assets and budget planning. During the Town Council meeting, council members will review claims for payment and discuss the approval of multiple items, including the agenda and minutes from its June 1st regular meeting and June 2nd executive session. Under old business, the first listed item is an update regarding the 2026 Highland Cemetery Road paving and removal project, including seeding and a grave survey update. The council will also revisit the Department of Natural Resources Land and Water Conservation Fund grant application. The agenda then moves into new business and guest recognition before departmental and representative reports. This meeting is also scheduled to include a legal update and any additional business deemed necessary by the council, also payment of claims, and then the meeting will be adjourned. The public is invited to attend both of these meetings. Oregon Davis School Corporation has announced its back-to-school registration event for the 2026-2027 school year. Registration for Oregon Davis students will take place on Wednesday, July 22nd from 10 a.m. to 6 p.m. Central Time at both the elementary and the junior-senior high school. Returning elementary families will receive a phone call on July 22nd with their child's teacher assignment, or parents can log into PowerSchool anytime after July 22nd to see their child's teacher. The registration announcement notes that HealthLink will offer well child checks billed to insurance, including sports physicals, at no cost to families. A $25 sports-only physical will also be offered during the registration event and cannot be billed to insurance. Those with any questions can reach out to the school at 574-867-2111. I'm Becca Shepherd from the WKVI Information Center. Visit our website, WKVI.com, or our Facebook page, Tri-County News, for all of your local news 24/7.
0: From the Tri-County Weather Center, I'm Bill Banks on All News 1520 WKVI. 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Tonight, clear and 60 degrees. Tomorrow, sunny and breezy, high 83 with a southwest wind at 5 to 15, gusting to 20 miles per hour. Tomorrow night, rain showers and thunderstorms, low 62. Sunday, sunny showers and 70. I'm Bill Banks. For your local forecast 24/7, visit WKVI.com.
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21: This is a Bloomberg Money Minute. After raising $75 billion from investors, making it the biggest initial public stock offering ever, shares of the Elon Musk-owned SpaceX soared today, up 19% in their trading debut, pushing its valuation to $2.25 trillion. That makes Musk the world's first ever trillionaire, worth about 7 Warren Buffetts. That gave the major averages a boost today on Wall Street, along with growing expectations for a peace deal with Iran this weekend that will reopen the Strait of Hormuz. With that, the Dow rose 354 points, 0.7% higher. The Nasdaq up 79, the S&P up 37. Consumer sentiment this month, measured by the University of Michigan, higher for the first time in 4 months, mostly because of easing prices at the gas pump. And they were deemed optional during the pandemic, but Columbia University is now the final Ivy League school to require applicants to submit either SATs or ACT scores to be admitted this fall. Tom Busby, Bloomberg Radio.
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6: This is Ty Higgins from the Ohio AgNet. Hoosier Ag Today's founder Gary Truitt recently was honored with the Farm Broadcaster of the Year Award from our National Association of Farm Broadcasting. Gary was really surprised by the honor, but I can tell you many of us weren't. Gary's work for agriculture goes far outside his Indiana borders. Speaking for my fellow farm broadcasters, the 65 Indiana radio stations that have aired Gary's Indiana reports, many for the last three decades, and thousands of Hoosier farmers and rural listeners. Congratulations, Gary.
7: Tornadoes tear through northern Indiana. I'm CJ Miller, and this is Hoosier Ag Today News.
8: We're praying for everybody that we can. My heart goes out to them, and I hope we can get through this.
7: That's LaPorte County farmer Mark Scarborough, who says the damage near the town of Couts and nearby Porter County is severe.
8: There were a couple tornadoes that touched down. Oh, I've heard of multiple houses that have actually had a lot of damage. Seemed like most of the damage was in between 421 and La Crosse towards the Couts-Hebron area.
7: Scarborough says several of his neighbors are facing immense financial and material losses.
8: I reached out to a couple people that lost their home, whether they need help or not. And when something like this happens, just have to stay positive and stay strong.
7: The American Red Cross is offering assistance to those in need. 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I'm CJ Miller, Hoosier Ag Today News.
0: 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Tonight, clear and 60 degrees. Tomorrow, sunny and breezy, high 83 with a southwest wind at 5 to 15, gusting to 20 miles per hour. Tomorrow night, rain showers and thunderstorms, low 62. Sunday, sunny showers and 70. I'm Bill Banks. For your local forecast 24/7, visit WKVI.com.
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26: AP News, I'm Haya Panjwani. The U.S. and Iran have nailed down a, quote, final agreed-upon text for a peace deal. That's according to Prime Minister Shahbaz Sharif of Pakistan. The country has been a key mediator. Three regional officials told the AP that the countries are close to signing an agreement aimed at ending the war. SpaceX soared 25% in its Wall Street debut and made Elon Musk the first trillionaire. Musk joined in the opening NASDAQ bell from SpaceX facility in Starbase, Texas, and reiterated his lofty goals to make life multiplanetary.
27: We want to be able to take anyone who wants to go to the moon, anyone who wants to go to Mars, or anywhere in the solar system, and maybe beyond the solar system at some point. We want to be able to take you there. Not just a few astronauts. I mean, you.
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2: AP correspondent Donna Warda reports on a last-minute effort to keep President Donald Trump's name on the Kennedy Center building.
10: June 12th was the deadline a federal judge gave to remove Donald Trump's name from the Kennedy Center, saying it was illegally added to the building. Now President Donald Trump's hand-picked board at the Kennedy Center is seeking a stay of U.S. District Judge Christopher Cooper's May 29th ruling. A person familiar with the move says the board voted Thursday to request the stay. The Kennedy Center website already had dropped Trump's name, and the center's general counsel sent a June 4th memo instructing that all documents had to remove his name. Donna Water, Washington.
2: A shooter who opened fire in the West Texas city of Midland died after a standoff with police that followed an attack that left one person dead and at least nine others injured. City officials said the active shooter situation ended hours after gunfire erupted in one part of the city before ending near a veterinary hospital. More World Cup matches today. Canada plays Bosnia at 3 p.m. EST and the U.S. plays Paraguay at 9 p.m. EST. This is AP News. AP's Kim Chandler reports the state of Alabama has been blocked from carrying out what was supposed to be the nation's ninth execution by nitrogen gas.
12: A divided U.S. Supreme Court refused the state's emergency request to lift an injunction that had prevented the execution of inmate Jeffrey Lee. A district court judge this week ruled that the method violates the U.S. Constitution's ban on cruel and unusual punishment and entered an injunction blocking the state from using it to execute Lee. Lee's attorneys celebrated the decision, and it was a rare victory for death row opponents in a state that has one of the busiest death chambers in the country. However, it's likely not the end of the story. The reprieve is not permanent. Alabama Attorney General has vowed to do whatever is necessary, he says, to carry out Lee's sentence. Lee was convicted of killing two people, Jimmy Ellis and Elaine Thompson, while robbing a pawn shop in 1998.
2: I'm Haya Panjwani, AP News.
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5: ABC News, I'm Dave Packer.
6: Workers at the Kennedy Center spending the overnight in a scaffold, taking President Trump's name off the building. The administration lost a last-minute appeal to keep the name up. The original court order stated that a name change requires an act of Congress. Deadly shooting rampage and an hours-long police standoff in Midland, Texas that ended with a gunman, who authorities say was a 45-year-old man named Victor Villarreal, dead after a shootout with police. ABC's Alex Stone.
7: We do have 11 known victims at this time. There's at least one victim that is dead on the scene.
6: That, of course, is the mayor of Midland. The senior administration official says that the potential deal with Iran includes reopening the Strait of Hormuz and ending the blockade. Also says it leads to the dismantling of the Iranian nuclear program. Stocks higher on Wall Street as SpaceX went public, founder Elon Musk becoming the world's first trillionaire. Justice Department clearing the way for a merger between Paramount and Warner Brothers. This is ABC News. It's all systems go for President Trump's UFC fight at the White House this weekend. ABC's Stephen Portnoy.
8: Judge Amit Mehta of the U.S. District Court here in Washington rejected a request to put in place a temporary restraining order that would have prevented Sunday's event. The lawsuit was brought by two Virginia residents who said, among other things, that the claw is grotesque, that the event itself is corrupt. The judge said that these two Virginia residents didn't have standing to sue, that they weren't injured in a way that would require the court's intervention. There wasn't enough irreparable harm alleged. That come Monday morning, the plan is to take this claw down, that it won't do, he found, any kind of permanent damage to the White House grounds. The UFC is also, by the way, paying to repair the grass.
6: Anthropic announced it's suspending access to its Fable 5 and Mythos 5 models after the U.S. government asked it to suspend access to any foreign national. The company is saying that the end result is they have to suspend access for everyone to remain compliant. The company says they're complying but disagree with the government's findings that led to the order. Dave Packer, ABC News.
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12: Voting the same way. You're listening to Network Indiana. I'm Jarrett Lewis. Indiana FOP delegates from all across the state issuing a vote of no confidence in Marion County Prosecutor Ryan Mears at the 2026 Indiana FOP State Conference in Fort Wayne today. Elected officials expressed their concerns about the violent crime happening in the capital city.
13: Indianapolis, unfortunately, was once again in the spotlight. And cops all over the state and their families were voicing their disgust with our capital city prosecutor.
12: And the FOP President Rick Snyder, a guest on the Hammer and Nigel show on WIBC earlier today, the vote of no confidence in Prosecutor Mears was unanimous. Earlier today, Indy Metro Police announcing the arrests of three men for a shooting from 2 months ago. Investigators say Shamar Bacotti shot another man in mid-April. Police arrested him on Tuesday on multiple charges, including attempted murder. IMPD Officer Tommy Thompson says Keon Williams, who was the man shot, was not just a victim.
14: One who was initially thought to be a victim is a prohibited person and shouldn't have had a firearm to begin with.
12: Police determined Williams to be a violent felon because of past convictions. When investigators apprehended him late last month, they found out he was with Jayshon Harlan, who also had a gun on him. Tax delinquencies for Marion County homeowners spiking 36% last year. The Fair Housing Center of Central Indiana warns that surging property taxes are heavily impacting historic neighborhoods near downtown, forcing residents out over unpaid debts. Severe weather is possible once again for Indiana this weekend. Here's John Herrick.
15: The worst of it is possible from Saturday during the day through Saturday evening.
16: Another round of thunderstorms with strong damaging winds is possible. The signs are there that this system has some energy to work with and could be strong to severe at times.
15: Matt Eckhoff with the National Weather Service in Indianapolis says this system is likely going to come over from Illinois and be similar to what we saw in Thursday night's severe weather pattern. John Herrick, Network Indiana.
12: I'm Jarrett Lewis. 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
17: The North Judson Redevelopment Commission will hold a regular meeting this upcoming Monday, followed by a meeting of the North Judson Town Council. I'm Becca Shepherd from the WKVI Information Center. The Redevelopment Commission meeting will begin at 6 p.m. Central Time, with the Town Council meeting scheduled to begin at 6:30 p.m. this Monday, June 15th. After routine business, including approval of the agenda and approval of minutes from the June 1st meeting, the Redevelopment Commission will move on to business items. First on the agenda is discussion of Town Park Improvements Project Phase 2, including project plans tied to the Indiana Department of Natural Resources Trails Program Grant. Plan Commission members will then discuss a 2026 application for the Department of Natural Resources Land and Water Conservation Fund grant. The agenda also includes a 2026 fiscal sustainability planning update, including discussion related to capital assets and budget planning. During the Town Council meeting, council members will review claims for payment and discuss the approval of multiple items, including the agenda and minutes from its June 1st regular meeting and June 2nd executive session. Under old business, the first listed item is an update regarding the 2026 Highland Cemetery Road paving and removal project, including seeding and a grave survey update. The council will also revisit the Department of Natural Resources Land and Water Conservation Fund grant application. The agenda then moves into new business and guest recognition before departmental and representative reports. This meeting is also scheduled to include a legal update and any additional business deemed necessary by the council, also payment of claims, and then the meeting will be adjourned. The public is invited to attend both of these meetings. Oregon Davis School Corporation has announced its back-to-school registration event for the 2026-2027 school year. Registration for Oregon Davis students will take place on Wednesday, July 22nd from 10 a.m. to 6 p.m. Central Time at both the elementary and the junior senior high school. Returning elementary families will receive a phone call on July 22nd with their child's teacher assignment, or parents can log into PowerSchool anytime after July 22nd to see their child's teacher. The registration announcement notes that HealthLink will offer well child checks billed to insurance, including sports physicals, at no cost to families. A $25 sports-only physical will also be offered during the registration event and cannot be billed to insurance. Those with any questions can reach out to the school at 574-867-2111. I'm Becca Shepherd from the WKVI Information Center. Visit our website, WKVI.com, or our Facebook page, Tri-County News, for all of your local news 24/7.
18: From the Tri-County Weather Center, I'm Bill Banks on All News 1520 WKVI. 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Tonight, clear and 60 degrees. Tomorrow, sunny and breezy, high 83 with a southwest wind at 5 to 15, gusting to 20 miles per hour. Tomorrow night, rain showers and thunderstorms, low 62. Sunday, sunny showers and 70. I'm Bill Banks. For your local forecast 24/7, visit WKVI.com.
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22: This is a Bloomberg Money Minute. After raising $75 billion from investors, making it the biggest initial public stock offering ever, shares of the Elon Musk-owned SpaceX soared today, up 19% in their trading debut, pushing its valuation to $2.25 trillion. That makes Musk the world's first ever trillionaire, worth about 7 Warren Buffetts. That gave the major averages a boost today on Wall Street, along with growing expectations for a peace deal with Iran this weekend that will reopen the Strait of Hormuz. With that, the Dow rose 354 points, 0.7% higher. The Nasdaq up 79, the S&P up 37. Consumer sentiment this month, measured by the University of Michigan, higher for the first time in 4 months, mostly because of easing prices at the gas pump. And they were deemed optional during the pandemic, but Columbia University is now the final Ivy League school to require applicants to submit either SATs or ACT scores to be admitted this fall. Tom Busby, Bloomberg Radio.
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33: 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I'm CJ Miller, and this is Hoosier Ag Today News.
34: We're praying for everybody that we can. My heart goes out to them, and I hope we can get through this.
33: That's LaPorte County farmer Mark Scarborough, who says the damage near the town of Couts and nearby Porter County is severe.
34: There were a couple tornadoes that touched down. So I've heard of multiple houses that have actually had a lot of damage. Seemed like most of the damage was in between 421 and La Crosse towards the Couts-Hebron area.
33: Scarborough says several of his neighbors are facing immense financial and material losses.
34: I've reached out to a couple people that lost their home, whether they need help or not. 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
33: 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I'm C.J. 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
18: From the Tri-County Weather Center, I'm Bill Banks on All News 1520 WKVI. 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Tonight, clear and 60 degrees. Tomorrow, sunny and breezy, high 83 with a southwest wind at 5 to 15, gusting to 20 miles per hour. Tomorrow night, rain showers and thunderstorms, low 62. Sunday, sunny showers and 70. I'm Bill Banks. For your local forecast 24/7, visit WKVI.com.
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2: History made by the Indiana Fever. I'm Network Indiana's Nathaniel Finch. For the first time ever, a pair of teammates have 30-point double-doubles. Caitlin Clark and Aaliyah Boston combining for 66 points as the Fever defeat the Sky at home in overtime.
3: They're so young, right? They're so young. But they're elite, you know, at what they do. And you know, the more experience that they get, you know, at this level and the different ways that people play us, like, they've already grown. I'm proud of this group, and, you know, those two certainly put us on their shoulders tonight.
2: That's Fever coach Stephanie White. Caitlin Clark says her and Aaliyah Boston's relationship off the court leads to the success on it.
3: Yeah, like, you can be teammates and play basketball, but if you, like, really care for each other and love each other off the court, and I think that goes for our whole team, is, like, when you have that bond and you truly get to know somebody and build a relationship with them, like, that helps. Also, like, I feel like I always know where Aaliyah is. I think we got a little telepathy now.
2: Indiana next in action tomorrow night in Connecticut to play the Sun. The Indianapolis Colts wrap up mandatory minicamp this week. Time for a 6-week hiatus before training camp starts in late July. Starting safety Cam Bynum says the experience in this Colts secondary is boding well for the rookies.
5: Bring a lot of different knowledge, even from other places, guys that have played in multiple places and got a lot of different coaching. So there's a lot of knowledge to be able to bring. So I think it forces the rookies and the young guys to play up to that veteran status. That's what I've seen so far. I don't feel like anybody's acting or operating like a rookie.
2: The Indiana Pacers will bring in a pair of Purdue greats for a workout on Monday. Braden Smith, who was previously scheduled to work out with Trey Kaufman Wren ahead of the NBA draft later this month. Though the Pacers don't have a pick, they could either A, acquire one, or B, sign undrafted free agents. With your Network Indiana Sports Report, I'm Nathaniel Finch.
6: News. I'm Deborah Valentine. The leader of the Trente Aragua gang has been killed. President Trump said Friday that Hector Rust Hennaford Guerrero Flores, also known as Nino Guerrero, is dead. The president says the gang leader was killed in a U.S. military strike with help from the Venezuelan government. Defense Secretary Pete Hegseth posted on X that the strike occurred earlier in the week on a Trente Aragua compound in Venezuela. The U.S. men's team defeating Paraguay 4-1 in Friday night's World Cup match at Los Angeles Stadium. The U.S. scored first, as heard on Fox Sports.
7: Here's Christian Pulisic on the ball now. Draws the double team. Splits the double team. Pulisic in the box. Weston McKennie into the middle. It's an own goal. It's the United States on the board. Less than 7 minutes in.
6: The U.S. plays Australia in Seattle next Friday. It was the first World Cup match on U.S. soil since 1994. 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
15: Voting the same way. You're listening to Network Indiana. I'm Jarrett Lewis. Indiana FOP delegates from all across the state issuing a vote of no confidence in Marion County Prosecutor Ryan Mears at the 2026 Indiana FOP State Conference in Fort Wayne today. Elected officials expressed their concerns about the violent crime happening in the capital city.
16: Indianapolis, unfortunately, was once again in the spotlight, and cops all over the state and their families were voicing their disgust with our capital city prosecutor.
15: And the FOP President Rick Snyder, a guest on the Hammer and Nigel show on WIBC earlier today, the vote of no confidence in Prosecutor Mears was unanimous. Earlier today, Indy Metro Police announcing the arrests of three men for a shooting from 2 months ago. Investigators say Shamar Bacotti shot another man in mid-April. Police arrested him on Tuesday on multiple charges, including attempted murder. IMPD Officer Tommy Thompson says Keon Williams, who was the man shot, was not just a victim.
17: One who was initially thought to be a victim is a prohibited person and shouldn't have had a firearm to begin with.
15: Police determined Williams to be a violent felon because of past convictions. When investigators apprehended him late last month, they found out he was with Jayshon Harlan, who also had a gun on him. Tax delinquencies for Marion County homeowners spiking 36% last year. The Fair Housing Center of Central Indiana warns that surging property taxes are heavily impacting historic neighborhoods near downtown, forcing residents out over unpaid debts. Severe weather is possible once again for Indiana this weekend. Here's John Herrick.
20: The worst of it is possible from Saturday during the day through Saturday evening.
22: Another round of thunderstorms with strong damaging winds is possible. The signs are there that this system has some energy to work with and could be strong this year at times.
20: Matt Eckhoff with the National Weather Service in Indianapolis says this system is likely going to come over from Illinois and be similar to what we saw in Thursday night's severe weather pattern. John Herrick, Network Indiana.
15: I'm Jarrett Lewis. 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
23: Plymouth School Board will hold a pair of special meetings on Monday. I'm Rusty Nixon, Max 98.3 FM News. Plymouth School Board has released agendas for a pair of meetings on Monday, June 15th. The first is a public hearing on the contract proposed for the corporation superintendent, which will begin at 6 p.m. Then immediately following that, the board will have a special meeting to consider the hiring of the new superintendent. Those are the only items on those agendas. The meetings will be held in the corporation meeting room at the administration building on the campus of Plymouth High School. Marshall County Sheriff Matt Hassel has released the jail and arrest report for May as of June 5th, 2026. There were 117 inmates in the jail, 22 on felony charges. 76 were pretrial inmates. There were 92 men and 25 women. Average population of the jail in May was 120 inmates. There are 1,313 active warrants in the county. Marshall County Sheriff's deputies made 70 arrests, Plymouth Police 52, Culver Police 6, and Bremen Police 5. The top five offenses for May were: number one, operating while intoxicated at 21. Number two, driving while suspended with 20. Possession of marijuana was third with 18. Number four, failure to appear with 15. And number five, operator never licensed with 14. Marshall County deputies were called to the intersection of First Road and Pine Road west of La Paz for a two-vehicle accident. A Jeep Cherokee driven by Natasha Burke at 33 of Rochester was driving south on Pine Road. A GMC Sierra driven by Cooper Jean, 23 of Lakeville, was traveling east of First Road. Burkett drove into the path of Jean, resulting in a right-angle collision. Collision caused Gene's vehicle to roll into a field. Both drivers and a passenger in Gene's vehicle were transported to Memorial Hospital with minor injuries. Polk Fire, Walkerton EMS, La Paz Fire, and Gene's Towing assisted at the scene of the collision. Indiana Department of Transportation contractor Reith Riley will have lane closures on State Road 25 between County Road 300 North and County Road 375 North beginning on or after Monday, June 15th. State Road 25 will be reduced to one lane through mid-July for a small structure pipelining project at McMahon Ditch. Temporary traffic signals will be installed to direct traffic. NDOT urges drivers to stay alert near crews and be prepared to wait for the temporary traffic signal. Motorists are encouraged to allow extra time when driving through the area and should slow down and drive distraction-free through all work zones. Indiana State Fair announced the next round of concerts on Wednesday morning. Jake McDaniel has the report.
0: Country music singer Trace Adkins is one of many artists performing at the fair, as well as the Beach Boys, Gene Simmons, and Don McLean. All concerts are free with paid fair admission, and seating is first come, first served. The fair runs from August 7th through the 23rd and is closed on Mondays. You can buy your tickets for the fair on the State Fair's website. Jake McDaniel, Network Indiana.
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18: From the Tri-County Weather Center, I'm Bill Banks on All News 1520 WKVI. 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Tonight, clear and 60 degrees. Tomorrow, sunny and breezy, high 83 with a southwest wind at 5 to 15, gusting to 20 miles per hour. Tomorrow night, rain showers and thunderstorms, low 62. Sunday, sunny showers and 70. I'm Bill Banks. For your local forecast 24/7, visit WKVI.com.
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25: This is a Bloomberg Money Minute. After raising $75 billion from investors, making it the biggest initial public stock offering ever, shares of the Elon Musk-owned SpaceX soared today, up 19% in their trading debut, pushing its valuation to $2.25 trillion. That makes Musk the world's first ever trillionaire, worth about 7 Warren Buffetts. That gave the major averages a boost today on Wall Street, along with growing expectations for a peace deal with Iran this weekend that will reopen the Strait of Hormuz. With that, the Dow rose 354 points, 0.7% higher. The Nasdaq up 79, the S&P up 37. Consumer sentiment this month, measured by the University of Michigan, higher for the first time in 4 months, mostly because of easing prices at the gas pump. And they were deemed optional during the pandemic, but Columbia University is now the final Ivy League school to require applicants to submit either SATs or ACT scores to be admitted this fall. Tom Busby, Bloomberg Radio.
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1: Then there's the ceremonial nightcap.
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25: Tornadoes tear through northern Indiana. I'm CJ Miller, and this is Hoosier Ag Today News.
5: We're praying for everybody that we can. My heart goes out to them, and I hope we can get through this.
25: That's LaPorte County farmer Mark Scarborough, who says the damage near the town of Couts and nearby Porter County is severe.
5: There were a couple tornadoes that touched down. So I've heard of multiple houses that have actually had a lot of damage. Seemed like most of the damage was in between 421 and La Crosse towards the Couts-Hebron area.
25: Scarborough says several of his neighbors are facing immense financial and material losses.
5: I've reached out to a couple people that lost their home, whether they need help or not. And when something like this happens, just have to stay positive and stay strong.
25: The American Red Cross is offering assistance to those in need. 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

0: building on the campus of Plymouth High School. Marshall County Sheriff Matt Hassel has released the jail and arrest report for May as of June 5th, 2026. There were 117 inmates in the jail, 22 on felony charges. 76 were pretrial inmates. There were 92 men and 25 women. Average population of the jail in May was 120 inmates. There are 1,313 active warrants in the county. Marshall County Sheriff's deputies made 70 arrests, Plymouth Police 52, Culver Police 6, and Bremen Police 5. The top five offenses for May were: number one, operating while intoxicated at 21. Number two, driving while suspended with 20. Possession of marijuana was third with 18. Number four, failure to appear with 15. And number five, operator never licensed with 14. Marshall County deputies were called to the intersection of First Road and Pine Road west of La Paz for a two-vehicle accident. A Jeep Cherokee driven by Natasha Burke at 33 of Rochester was driving south on Pine Road. A GMC Sierra driven by Cooper Jean, 23 of Lakeville, was traveling east of First Road. Burkett drove into the path of Jean, resulting in a right-angle collision. Collision caused Jean's vehicle to roll into a field. Both drivers and a passenger in Jean's vehicle were transported to Memorial Hospital with minor injuries. Polk Fire, Walkerton EMS, La Paz Fire, and Jean's Towing assisted at the scene of the collision. Indiana Department of Transportation contractor Reith Riley will have lane closures on State Road 25 between County Road 300 North and County Road 375 North beginning on or after Monday, June 15th. State Road 25 will be reduced to one lane through mid-July for a small structure pipelining project at McMahon Ditch. Temporary traffic signals will be installed to direct traffic. NDOT urges drivers to stay alert near crews and be prepared to wait for the temporary traffic signal. Motorists are encouraged to allow extra time when driving through the area and should slow down and drive distraction-free through all work zones. Indiana State Fair announced the next round of concerts on Wednesday morning. Jake McDaniel has the report.
1: 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The fair runs from August 7th through the 23rd and is closed on Mondays. You can buy your tickets for the fair on the State Fair's website. 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
2: From the Tri-County Weather Center, I'm Bill Banks on All News 1520 WKVI. 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Tonight, clear and 60 degrees. Tomorrow, sunny and breezy, high 83 with a southwest wind at 5 to 15, gusting to 20 miles per hour. Tomorrow night, rain showers and thunderstorms, low 62. Sunday, sunny showers and 70. I'm Bill Banks. For your local forecast 24/7, visit WKVI.com.
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0: For the first time in school history, Plymouth golfers have come home a regional champion. The Pilgrims outshot Homestead by a final of 302 to 303 as a team. Warsaw was in third with 304. Pilgrims were led by

0: by Ben Nguyen and Bryce Boosie. Both shot a 75. Caleb Harland had a 76. Dan Nguyen with a 77. And Mac Hollum, an 82 to round out the scoring for Plymouth. Once again, regional champions yesterday. The Plymouth High School girls tennis team continues to receive postseason honors. Yesterday, the Indiana High School Tennis Coaches Association named the entire team Academic All-State for the 2026 season. To qualify for that award, the varsity top seven players, or any player who plays in a postseason match, must have a cumulative GPA of at least 3.6 on a 4.0 scale, non-weighted. This year, the girls' tennis team had a cumulative GPA of 3.991 on a 4.0 scale. Contributing to the award, players Sophia Cantero, Mia Hartley, Allison Groby, Marissa Langfelt, Lydia Ray, Hanley Feldman, and Ellie Cryer. At your Sports Check, I'm Rusty Nix, and don't forget, you can get your news 24-7. 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And if you missed something over the past season, a game, an interview, it's all waiting for you on YouTube at Sports to the Max. I'm Rusty Nixon, part of the winning team at Kankakee Valley Broadcasting.
1: ABC News, I'm Dave Packer. Workers at the Kennedy Center spending the overnight in a scaffold, taking President Trump's name off the building. The administration lost a last-minute appeal to keep the name up. The original court order stated that a name change requires an act of Congress. Deadly shooting rampage in an hours-long police standoff in Midland, Texas that ended with a gunman, who authorities say was a 45-year-old man named Victor Villarreal, dead after a shootout with police. ABC's Alex Stone.
2: We do have 11 known victims at this time. There's at least one victim that is dead on the scene.
1: That, of course, is the mayor of Midland. The senior administration official says that the potential deal with Iran includes reopening the Strait of Hormuz and ending the blockade. Also says it leads to the dismantling of the Iranian nuclear program. Stocks higher on Wall Street as SpaceX went public. Founder Elon Musk becoming the world's first trillionaire. Justice Department clearing the way for a merger between Paramount and Warner Brothers. This is ABC News. It's all systems go for President Trump's UFC fight at the White House this weekend. ABC's Stephen Portnoy.
3: Judge Amit Mehta of the U.S. District Court here in Washington rejected a request to put in place a temporary restraining order that would have prevented Sunday's event. The lawsuit was brought by two Virginia residents who said, among other things, that the claw is grotesque, that the event itself is corrupt. The judge said that these two Virginia residents didn't have standing to sue, that they weren't injured in a way that would require the court's intervention. There wasn't enough irreparable harm alleged. That come Monday morning, the plan is to take this claw down, that it won't do, he found, any kind of permanent damage to the White House grounds. The UFC is also, by the way, paying to repair the grass.
1: Anthropic announced it's suspending access to its Fable 5 and Mythos 5 models after the U.S. government asked it to suspend access to any foreign national. The company is saying that the end result is they have to suspend access for everyone to remain compliant. The company says they're complying but disagree with the government's findings that led to the order. Dave Packer, ABC News.
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8: Voting the same way. You're listening to Network Indiana. I'm Jarrett Lewis. Indiana FOP delegates from all across the state issuing a vote of no confidence in Marion County Prosecutor Ryan Mears at the 2026 Indiana FOP State Conference in Fort Wayne today. Elected officials expressed their concerns about the violent crime happening in the capital city.
9: Indianapolis, unfortunately, was once again in the spotlight. And cops all over the state and their families We're voicing their disgust with our capital city prosecutor.
8: And the FOP President Rick Snyder, a guest on the Hammer and Nigel show on WIBC earlier today. The vote of no confidence in Prosecutor Mears was unanimous. Earlier today, Indy Metro Police announcing the arrests of three men for a shooting from 2 months ago. Investigators say Shamar Bacotti shot another man in mid-April. Police arrested him on Tuesday on multiple charges, including attempted murder. IMPD Officer Tommy Thompson says Keon Williams, who was the man shot, was not just a victim.
10: One was initially thought to be a victim is a prohibited person and shouldn't have had a firearm to begin with.
8: Police determined Williams to be a violent felon because of past convictions. When investigators apprehended him late last month, they found out he was with Jayshon Harlan, who also had a gun on him. Tax delinquencies for Marion County homeowners spiking 36% last year. The Fair Housing Center of Central Indiana warns that surging property taxes are heavily impacting historic neighborhoods near downtown, forcing residents out over unpaid debts. Severe weather is possible once again for Indiana this weekend. Here's John Herrick.
11: The worst of it is possible from Saturday during the day through Saturday evening.
12: Another round of thunderstorms with strong damaging winds is possible. The signs are there that this system has some energy to work with and could be strong this year at times.
11: Matt Eckhoff with the National Weather Service in Indianapolis says this system is likely going to come over from Illinois and be similar to what we saw in Thursday night's severe weather pattern. John Herrick, Network Indiana.
8: I'm Jarrett Lewis. 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
13: The North Judson Redevelopment Commission will hold a regular meeting this upcoming Monday, followed by a meeting of the North Judson Town Council. I'm Becca Shepherd from the WKVI Information Center. The Redevelopment Commission meeting will begin at 6 p.m. Central Time, with the Town Council meeting scheduled to begin at 6:30 p.m. this Monday, June 15th. After routine business, including approval of the agenda and approval of minutes from the June 1st meeting, the Redevelopment Commission will move on to business items. First on the agenda is discussion of Town Park Improvements Project Phase 2, including project plans tied to the Indiana Department of Natural Resources Trails Program Grant. Plan Commission members will then discuss a 2026 application for the Department of Natural Resources Land and Water Conservation Fund grant. The agenda also includes a 2026 fiscal sustainability planning update, including discussion related to capital assets and budget planning. During the Town Council meeting, council members will review claims for payment and discuss the approval of multiple items, including the agenda and minutes from its June 1st regular meeting and June 2nd executive session. Under old business, the first listed item is an update regarding the 2026 Highland Cemetery Road paving and removal project, including seeding and a grave survey update. The council will also revisit the Department of Natural Resources Land and Water Conservation Fund grant application. The agenda then moves into new business and guest recognition before departmental and representative reports. This meeting is also scheduled to include a legal update and any additional business deemed necessary by the council, also payment of claims, and then the meeting will be adjourned. The public is invited to attend both of these meetings. Oregon Davis School Corporation has announced its back-to-school registration event for the 2026-2027 school year. Registration for Oregon Davis students will take place on Wednesday, July 22nd from 10 a.m. to 6 p.m. Central Time at both the elementary and the junior senior high school. Returning elementary families will receive a phone call on July 22nd with their child's teacher assignment, or parents can log into PowerSchool anytime after July 22nd to see their child's teacher. The registration announcement notes that HealthLink will offer well child checks billed to insurance, including sports physicals, at no cost to families. A $25 sports-only physical will also be offered during the registration event and cannot be billed to insurance. Those with any questions can reach out to the school at 574-867-2111. I'm Becca Shepherd from the WKVI Information Center. Visit our website, WKVI.com, or our Facebook page, Tri-County News, for all of your local news 24/7.
14: From the Tri-County Weather Center, I'm Bill Banks on All News 1520 WKVI. 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Tonight, clear and 60 degrees. Tomorrow, sunny and breezy, high 83 with a southwest wind at 5 to 15, gusting to 20 miles per hour. Tomorrow night, rain showers and thunderstorms, low 62. Sunday, sunny showers and 70. I'm Bill Banks. For your local forecast 24/7, visit WKVI.com.
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11: This is a Bloomberg Money Minute. After raising $75 billion from investors, making it the biggest initial public stock offering ever, shares of the Elon Musk-owned SpaceX soared today, up 19% in their trading debut, pushing its valuation to $2.25 trillion. That makes Musk the world's first ever trillionaire, worth about 7 Warren Buffetts. That gave the major averages a boost today on Wall Street, along with growing expectations for a peace deal with Iran this weekend that will reopen the Strait of Hormuz. With that, the Dow rose 354 points, 0.7% higher. The Nasdaq up 79, the S&P up 37. Consumer sentiment this month, measured by the University of Michigan, higher for the first time in 4 months, mostly because of easing prices at the gas pump. And they were deemed optional during the pandemic, but Columbia University is now the final Ivy League school to require applicants to submit either SATs or ACT scores to be admitted this fall. Tom Busby, Bloomberg Radio.
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2: Tornadoes tear through northern Indiana. I'm CJ Miller, and this is Hoosier Ag Today News.
3: We're praying for everybody that we can. My heart goes out to them, and I hope we can get through this.
2: That's LaPorte County farmer Mark Scarborough, who says the damage near the town of Couts and nearby Porter County is severe.
3: There were a couple tornadoes that touched down. Oh, I've heard of multiple houses that have actually had a lot of damage. Seemed like most of the damage was in between 421 and La Crosse towards the Couts-Hebron area.
2: Scarborough says several of his neighbors are facing immense financial and material losses.
3: I've reached out to a couple people that lost their home, whether they need help or not. 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
2: 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I'm CJ Miller, Hoosier Ag Today News.
4: From the Tri-County Weather Center, I'm Bill Banks on All News 1520 WKVI. 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Tonight, clear and 60 degrees. Tomorrow, sunny and breezy, high 83 with a southwest wind at 5 to 15, gusting to 20 miles per hour. Tomorrow night, rain showers and thunderstorms, low 62. Sunday, sunny showers and 70. I'm Bill Banks. For your local forecast 24/7, visit WKVI.com.
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10: AP News, I'm Haya Panjwani. The U.S. and Iran have nailed down a, quote, final agreed-upon text for a peace deal. That's according to Prime Minister Shahbaz Sharif of Pakistan. The country has been a key mediator. Three regional officials told the AP that the countries are close to signing an agreement aimed at ending the war. SpaceX soared 25% in its Wall Street debut and made Elon Musk the first trillionaire. Musk joined in the opening NASDAQ bell from SpaceX facility in Starbase, Texas, and reiterated his lofty goals to make life multiplanetary.
11: We want to be able to take anyone who wants to go to the moon, anyone who wants to go to Mars, or anywhere in the solar system, and maybe beyond the solar system at some point. We want to be able to take you there. Not just a few astronauts. I mean, you.
10: Audio courtesy of NASDAQ. AP correspondent Donna Warda reports on a last-minute effort to keep President Donald Trump's name on the Kennedy Center building.
12: June 12th was the deadline a federal judge gave to remove Donald Trump's name from the Kennedy Center, saying it was illegally added to the building. Now President Donald Trump's hand-picked board at the Kennedy Center is seeking a stay of U.S. District Judge Christopher Cooper's May 29th ruling. A person familiar with the move says the board voted Thursday to request the stay. The Kennedy Center website already had dropped Trump's name, and the center's general counsel sent a June 4th memo instructing that all documents had to remove his name. Donna Warder, Washington.
10: A shooter who opened fire in the West Texas city of Midland died after a standoff with police. That followed an attack that left one person dead and at least nine others injured. City officials said the active shooter situation ended hours after gunfire erupted in one part of the city before ending near a veterinary hospital.
13: More World Cup matches today. Canada plays Bosnia at 3 p.m. EST, and the U.S. plays Paraguay at 9 p.m. EST. This is AP News.
10: AP's Kim Chandler reports the state of Alabama has been blocked from carrying out what was supposed to be the nation's ninth execution by nitrogen gas.
14: A divided U.S. Supreme Court refused the state's emergency request to lift an injunction that had prevented the execution of inmate Jeffrey Lee. A district court judge this week ruled that the method violates the U.S. Constitution's ban on cruel and unusual punishment and entered an injunction blocking the state from using it to execute Lee. Lee's attorneys celebrated the decision, and it was a rare victory for death row opponents in a state that has one of the busiest death chambers in the country. However, it's likely not the end of the story. The reprieve is not permanent. Alabama Attorney General has vowed to do whatever is necessary, he says, to carry out Lee's sentence. Lee was convicted of killing two people, Jimmy Ellis and Elaine Thompson, while robbing a pawn shop in 1998.
10: I'm Haya Panjwani, AP News.
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17: Voting the same way. You're listening to Network Indiana. I'm Jarrett Lewis. Indiana FOP delegates from all across the state issuing a vote of no confidence in Marion County Prosecutor Ryan Mears at the 2026 Indiana FOP State Conference in Fort Wayne today. Elected officials expressed their concerns about the violent crime happening in the capital city.
18: Indianapolis, unfortunately, was once again in the spotlight. And cops all over the state and their families were voicing their disgust with our capital city prosecutor.
17: And the FOP President Rick Snyder, a guest on the Hammer and Nigel show on WIBC earlier today, the vote of no confidence in Prosecutor Mears was unanimous. Earlier today, Indy Metro Police announcing the arrests of three men for a shooting from 2 months ago. Investigators say Shamar Bacotti shot another man in mid-April. Police arrested him on Tuesday on multiple charges, including attempted murder. IMPD Officer Tommy Thompson says Keon Williams, who was the man shot, was not just a victim.
19: One was initially thought to be a victim is a prohibited person and shouldn't have had a firearm to begin with.
17: Police determined Williams to be a violent felon because of past convictions. When investigators apprehended him late last month, they found out he was with Jayshon Harlan, who also had a gun on him. Tax delinquencies for Marion County homeowners spiking 36% last year. The Fair Housing Center of Central Indiana warns that surging property taxes are heavily impacting historic neighborhoods near downtown, forcing residents out over unpaid debts. Severe weather is possible once again for Indiana this weekend. Here's John Herrick.
20: The worst of it is possible from Saturday during the day through Saturday evening.
21: Another round of thunderstorms with strong damaging winds is possible. The signs are there that this system has some energy to work with and could be strong this year at times.
20: Matt Eckhoff with the National Weather Service in Indianapolis says this system is likely going to come over from Illinois and be similar to what we saw in Thursday night's severe weather pattern. John Herrick, Network Indiana.
17: I'm Jarrett Lewis. 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
11: ABC News, I'm Dave Packer. Just ahead of a judge's midnight deadline, workers at the Kennedy Center spending the overnight on the scaffold taking President Trump's name off the building. The administration lost a last-minute appeal to keep his name up. The original court order stated that a name change requires an act of Congress.
12: For context here, Trump was planning on closing down the Kennedy Center for about 2 years, pouring about $250 million into improving the center overall. Trump has now basically said that if his name's not on it, that renovation's not happening.
11: ABC's Peter Haralambos. The Trump administration announcing that the U.S. and Iran are closer to a deal than ever before. Even Iran's foreign minister acknowledged that, but the agreement appears to be more of a deal to start negotiating. One person killed when a large tent collapsed at a Virginia church's outdoor service Friday. Multiple people were injured. It happened as heavy rain, lightning, and strong winds tore through the western part of the state. That system continuing to move east, and more severe weather hitting the Midwest on Saturday. This is ABC News. Some travel troubles for Pope Leo on his way home from Spain. ABC's Marcus Moore.
13: A remarkable chain of events here in Tenerife. The Pope, Vatican officials, and members of the Vatican press corps all getting ready to take off today after the Pope's seven-day tour of Spain. But after the plane sat on the tarmac for quite some time, the pilot came onto the loudspeaker and said he apologized and said that unfortunately there was an issue with the plane.
11: The solution? A ride home on a private plane on loan from the King of Spain. A big step for the Paramount Skydance team as the Department of Justice signs off on their acquisition of Warner Brothers Discovery, saying the $111 billion mega deal is not likely to result in harm to competition or American consumers. The approval comes following an eight-month-long investigation by the DOJ. Federal Appeals Court in New York upholding the conviction of FTX founder Sam Bankman-Fried. Dave Packer, ABC News.
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16: Another round of it. You're listening to Network Indiana. I'm Jarrett Lewis. Severe weather is possible once again for Indiana this weekend. John Herrick reports.
17: The worst of it is possible from Saturday during the day through Saturday evening.
18: Another round of thunderstorms with strong damaging winds is possible. The signs are there that this system has some energy to work with and could be strong this year at times.
17: Matt Eckhoff with the National Weather Service in Indianapolis says this system is likely going to come over from Illinois and be similar to what we saw in Thursday night's severe weather pattern. John Herrick, Network Indiana.
16: The Indiana FOP State Conference taking place in Fort Wayne on Friday with delegates making a unanimous vote of no confidence in Marion County Prosecutor Ryan Mears.
19: They concurred with what we've been saying. All roads lead back to Ryan Mears. It's embarrassing for our city. The rank and file cops throughout Indiana know his name.
16: And the FOP president, Rick Snyder, told WIBC's Hammer and Nigel on Friday that since 2019, there have been over 6,000 people who have been shot in the capital city. Snyder referring to Mears as a soft-on-crime prosecutor. An interfaith coalition is speaking up on religious freedom. Much of the concern brought up at the State House this week was surrounding recent comments made by Lieutenant Governor Micah Beckwith on a podcast where he said he hated Islam. That drew a response from Indiana State Treasurer Daniel Elliott. He's a member of the Church of Jesus Christ of Latter-day Saints.
20: If we start saying it's okay to start hating the Muslim or the Jew or the Hindu or any other faith, and pretty soon we start to say, oh, you know what? You're not the right flavor of Christianity, and it's okay to hate you too.
16: Other political leaders at the event this week said Governor Mike Braun needs to do more to protect religious freedoms for all Hoosiers. And a new fair housing report is showing that one out of every 137 Marion County homeowners faced foreclosure last year. Lenders and lawmakers are being urged by advocates to intervene. I'm Jarrett Lewis, and you're listening to Network Indiana.
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24: The North Judson Redevelopment Commission will hold a regular meeting this upcoming Monday, followed by a meeting of the North Judson Town Council. I'm Becca Shepherd from the WKVI Information Center. The Redevelopment Commission meeting will begin at 6 p.m. Central Time, with the Town Council meeting scheduled to begin at 6:30 p.m. this Monday, June 15th. After routine business, including approval of the agenda and approval of minutes from the June 1st meeting, the Redevelopment Commission will move on to business items. First on the agenda is discussion of Town Park Improvements Project Phase 2, including project plans tied to the Indiana Department of Natural Resources Trails Program Grant. Plan Commission members will then discuss a 2026 application for the Department of Natural Resources Land and Water Conservation Fund grant. The agenda also includes a 2026 fiscal sustainability planning update, including discussion related to capital assets and budget planning. During the town council meeting, council members will review claims for payment and discuss the approval of multiple items, including the agenda and minutes from its June 1st regular meeting and June 2nd executive session. Under old business, the first listed item is an update regarding the 2026 Highland Cemetery Road paving and removal project, including seeding and a grave survey update. The council will also revisit the Department of Natural Resources Land and Water Conservation Fund grant application. The agenda then moves into new business and guest recognition before departmental and representative reports. This meeting is also scheduled to include a legal update and any additional business deemed necessary by the council, also payment of claims, and then the meeting will be adjourned. The public is invited to attend both of these meetings. Oregon Davis School Corporation has announced its back-to-school registration event for the 2026-2027 school year. Registration for Oregon Davis students will take place on Wednesday, July 22nd from 10 a.m. to 6 p.m. Central Time at both the elementary and the junior-senior high school. Returning elementary families will receive a phone call on July 22nd with their child's teacher assignment, or parents can log into PowerSchool anytime after July 22nd to see their child's teacher. The registration announcement notes that HealthLink will offer well child checks billed to insurance, including sports physicals, at no cost to families. A $25 sports-only physical will also be offered during the registration event and cannot be billed to insurance. Those with any questions can reach out to the school at 574-867-2111. I'm Becca Shepherd from the WKVI Information Center. Visit our website, WKVI.com, or our Facebook page, Tri-County News, for all of your local news 24/7.
1: From the Tri-County Weather Center, I'm Bill Banks on All News 1520 WKVI. 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This morning, sunny with a high near 85. Tonight, mostly cloudy with a low around 62. A slight chance of showers and thunderstorms developing. As we move into Sunday, a chance of showers and thunderstorms, then mostly sunny with a high near 70. Currently, it's 62 and clear. I'm Bill Banks. 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
25: This is a Bloomberg Money Minute. The Trump administration's 10% tariffs essentially on the whole world can stay in place while challenges play out in court. That's the ruling of a federal appeals court, which says the administration made a sufficient showing that it's likely to win the dispute over President Trump's use of Section 122 of the Trade Act of 1974 to issue those tariffs. Last month, a divided U.S. Court of International Trade panel ruled that Trump's new tariffs are invalid. The biggest sporting event in the world is experiencing technical difficulties. Angry subscribers to a popular streaming app in Mexico are demanding refunds for missing parts of the World Cup's opening ceremony. This after the VIX platform's transmission failed to work as the festivities got underway. VIX says it resolved its issues after the inaugural game began, although some users continued complaining about spotty transmission even after that. Many angry fans are threatening to ask Mexico's Consumer Protection Agency to help with refunds. Andrew O'Day, Bloomberg Radio.
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12: We're praying for everybody that we can. My heart goes out to them, and I hope we can get through this.
11: That's LaPorte County farmer Mark Scarborough, who says the damage near the town of Couts and nearby Porter County is severe.
12: There were a couple tornadoes that touched down. Oh, I've heard of multiple houses that have actually had a lot of damage. Seemed like most of the damage was in between 421 and La Crosse, towards the Couts-Hebron area.
11: Scarborough says several of his neighbors are facing immense financial and material losses.
12: I've reached out to a couple people that lost their home, whether they need help or not. 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
11: The American Red Cross is offering assistance to those in need. 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I'm CJ Miller, Hoosier Ag Today News.
1: From the Tri-County Weather Center, I'm Bill Banks on All News 1520 WKVI. 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This morning, sunny with a high near 85. Tonight, mostly cloudy with a low around 62. A slight chance of showers and thunderstorms developing. As we move into Sunday, a chance of showers and thunderstorms, then mostly sunny with a high near 70. Currently, it's 62 and clear. I'm Bill Banks. 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
15: History made by the Indiana Fever. I'm Network Indiana's Nathaniel Finch. For the first time ever, a pair of teammates have 30-point double-doubles. Caitlin Clark and Aaliyah Boston combining for 66 points as the Fever defeat the Sky at home in overtime.
29: They're so young, right? They're so young, but they're elite, at what they do. And, the more experience that they get you know, at this level and the difference in ways that people play us, like, they've already grown. I'm proud of this group, and, you know, those two certainly put us on their shoulders tonight.
15: That's Fever coach Stephanie White. Caitlin Clark says her and Aaliyah Boston's relationship off the court leads to the success on it.
14: Yeah, like, you can be teammates and play basketball, but if you, like, really care for each other and love each other off the court, and I think that goes for our whole team, is, like, when you have that bond and you truly get to know somebody and build a relationship with them, like, that helps. Also, like, I feel like I always know where Aaliyah is. I think we got a little telepathy now.
15: Indiana next in action tomorrow night in Connecticut to play the Sun. The Indianapolis Colts wrap up mandatory minicamp this week. Time for a six-week hiatus before training camp starts in late July. Starting safety Cam Bynum says the experience in this Colts secondary is boding well for the rookies.
16: Bring a lot of different knowledge, even from other places, guys that have played in multiple places and got a lot of different coaching. So there's a lot of knowledge to be able to bring. So I think it forces the rookies and the young guys to play up to that veteran status. That's what I've seen so far. I don't feel like anybody's acting or operating like a rookie.
15: The Indiana Pacers will bring in a pair of Purdue greats for a workout on Monday. Braden Smith, who was previously scheduled to work out with Trey Kaufman Wren ahead of the NBA draft later this month. Though the Pacers don't have a pick, they could either A, acquire one, or B, sign undrafted free agents. With your Network Indiana Sports Report, I'm Nathaniel Finch.
17: News, and I'm Chris DeMeo. Shares of SpaceX soaring 19% in their Wall Street debut, making the rocket maker's founder and CEO Elon Musk the first ever trillionaire.
18: And let me tell you, if people had told me this was going to happen, I was like, man, you must be smoking some really good crack.
17: Musk says SpaceX is going public because it needs money to fund its ambitions of putting satellites and data centers in space. The U.S. off to a good start at the World Cup. They topped Paraguay 4-1 last night. The Americans with a 1-0 lead, extending it at the 7-minute mark.
19: Olisic running in now. In for Tyler Adams. Great first touch. Still Adams. Bang! And tight angle. It's in! Flo Balogun celebrates. The flag is staying down. It's 2-0 for the United States.
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30: Another round of it. You're listening to Network Indiana. I'm Jarrett Lewis. Severe weather is possible once again for Indiana this weekend. John Herrick reports.
31: The worst of it is possible from Saturday during the day through Saturday evening.
32: Another round of thunderstorms with strong damaging winds is possible. The signs are there that this system has some energy to work with and could be strong to severe at times.
31: Matt Eckhoff with the National Weather Service in Indianapolis says this system is likely going to come over from Illinois and be similar to what we saw in Thursday night's severe weather pattern. John Herrick, Network Indiana.
30: The Indiana FOP State Conference taking place in Fort Wayne on Friday with delegates making a unanimous vote of no confidence in Marion County Prosecutor Ryan Mears.
33: They concurred with what we've been saying. All roads lead back to Ryan Mears. It's embarrassing for our city.
0: The rank-and-file cops throughout Indiana know his name.
30: And the FOP president, Rick Snyder, told WIBC's Hammer and Nigel on Friday that since 2019, there have been over 6,000 people who have been shot in the capital city, Snyder referring to Mears as a soft-on-crime prosecutor. An interfaith coalition is speaking up on religious freedom. Much of the concern brought up at the State House this week was surrounding recent comments made by Lieutenant Governor Micah Beckwith on a podcast where he said he hated Islam. That drew a response from Indiana State Treasurer Daniel Elliott. He's a member of the Church of Jesus Christ of Latter-day Saints.
3: If we start saying it's okay to start hating the Muslim or the Jew or the Hindu or any other faith, then pretty soon we start to say, oh, you know what, you're not the right flavor of Christianity, and it's okay to hate you too.
30: Other political leaders at the event this week said Governor Mike Braun needs to do more to protect religious freedoms for all Hoosiers. And a new fair housing report is showing that one out of every 137 Marion County homeowners faced foreclosure last year. Lenders and lawmakers are being urged by advocates to intervene. I'm Jarrett Lewis, and you're listening to Network Indiana.
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9: Plymouth School Board will hold a pair of special meetings on Monday. I'm Rusty Nixon, Max 98.3 FM News. Plymouth School Board has released agendas for a pair of meetings on Monday, June 15th. The first is a public hearing on the contract proposed for the corporation superintendent, which will begin at 6 p.m. Then immediately following that, the board will have a special meeting to consider the hiring of the new superintendent. Those are the only items on those agendas. The meetings will be held in the corporation meeting room at the administration building on the campus of Plymouth High School. Marshall County Sheriff Matt Hassel has released the jail and arrest report for May as of June 5th, 2026. There were 117 inmates in the jail, 22 on felony charges, 76 were pretrial inmates. There were 92 men and 25 women. Average population of the jail in May was 120 inmates. There are 1,313 active warrants in the county. Marshall County Sheriff's deputies made 70 arrests, Plymouth Police 52, Culver Police 6, and Bremen Police 5. The top five offenses for May were: number one, operating while intoxicated at 21. Number two, driving while suspended with 20. Possession of marijuana was third with 18. Number four, failure to appear with 15. And number five, operator never licensed with 14. Marshall County deputies were called to the intersection of First Road and Pine Road west of La Paz for a two-vehicle accident. A Jeep Cherokee driven by Natasha Burke at 33 of Rochester was driving south on Pine Road. A GMC Sierra driven by Cooper Jean, 23 of Lakeville, was traveling east of First Road. Burkett drove into the path of Jean, resulting in a right-angle collision. Collision caused Jean's vehicle to roll into a field. Both drivers and a passenger in Jean's vehicle were transported to Memorial Hospital with minor injuries. Polk Fire, Walkerton EMS, La Paz Fire, and Jean's Towing assisted at the scene of the collision. Indiana Department of Transportation contractor Reith Riley will have lane closures on State Road 25 between County Road 300 North and County Road 375 North beginning on or after Monday, June 15th. State Road 25 will be reduced to one lane through mid-July for a small structure pipelining project at McMahon Ditch. Temporary traffic signals will be installed to direct traffic. NDOT urges drivers to stay alert near crews and be prepared to wait for the temporary traffic signal. Motorists are encouraged to allow extra time when driving through the area and should slow down and drive distraction-free through all work zones. Indiana State Fair announced the next round of concerts on Wednesday morning. Jake McDaniel has the report.
1: 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The fair runs from August 7th through the 23rd and is closed on Mondays. You can buy your tickets for the fair on the State Fair's website. 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
2: From the Tri-County Weather Center, I'm Bill Banks on All News 1520 WKVI. 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This morning, sunny with a high near 85. Tonight, mostly cloudy with a low around 62. A slight chance of showers and thunderstorms developing. As we move into Sunday, a chance of showers and thunderstorms, then mostly sunny with a high near 70. Currently, it's 62 and clear. I'm Bill Banks. 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

0: Transmission failed to work as the festivities got underway. Vic says it resolved its issues after the inaugural game began, although some users continued complaining about spotty transmission even after that. Many angry fans are threatening to ask Mexico's Consumer Protection Agency to help with refunds. Andrew O'Day, Bloomberg Radio.
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4: Tornadoes tear through northern Indiana. I'm C.J. Miller, and this is Hoosier Ag Today News.
5: We're praying for everybody that we can. My heart goes out to them, and I hope we can get through this.
4: That's LaPorte County farmer Mark Scarborough, who says the damage near the town of Couts and nearby Porter County is severe.
5: There were a couple tornadoes that touched down, so I've heard of multiple houses that have actually had a lot of damage. Seemed like most of the damage was in between 421 and La Crosse towards the Couts-Hebron area.
4: Scarborough says several of his neighbors are facing immense financial and material losses.
5: I've reached out to a couple people that lost their home, whether they need help or not. And when something like this happens, just have to stay positive and stay strong.
4: The American Red Cross is offering assistance to those in need. 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I'm C.J. Miller, Hoosier Ag Today News.
6: Plymouth School Board will hold a pair of special meetings on Monday. I'm Rusty Nixon, Max 98.3 FM News. Plymouth School Board has released agendas for a pair of meetings on Monday, June 15th. The first is a public hearing on the contract proposed for the corporation superintendent, which will begin at 6 p.m. Then immediately following that, the board will have a special meeting to consider the hiring of the new superintendent. Those are the only items on those agendas. The meetings will be held in the corporation meeting room at the administration building on the campus of Plymouth High School. Marshall County Sheriff Matt Hassel has released the jail and arrest report for May as of June 5th, 2026. There were 117 inmates in the jail, 22 on felony charges. 76 were pretrial inmates. There were 92 men and 25 women. Average population of the jail in May was 120 inmates. There are 1,313 active warrants in the county. Marshall County Sheriff's deputies made 70 arrests, Plymouth Police 52, Culver Police 6, and Bremen Police.

0: 5. The top 5 offenses for May were: number 1, operating while intoxicated at 21. Number 2, driving while suspended with 20. Possession of marijuana was 3rd with 18. Number 4, failure to appear with 15. And number 5, operator never licensed with 14. Marshall County deputies were called to the intersection of First Road and Pine Road west of La Paz for a 2-vehicle accident. A Jeep Cherokee driven by Natasha Burke at 33 of Rochester was driving south on Pine Road. A GMC Sierra driven by Cooper Jean, 23 of Lakeville, was traveling east of First Road. Burkett drove into the path of Jean, resulting in a right-angle collision. Collision caused Jean's vehicle to roll into a field. Both drivers and a passenger in Jean's vehicle were transported to Memorial Hospital with minor injuries. Polk Fire, Walkerton EMS, La Paz Fire, and Jean's Towing assisted at the scene of the collision. Indiana Department of Transportation contractor Reith Riley will have lane closures on State Road 25 between County Road 300 North and County Road 375 North beginning on or after Monday, June 15th. State Road 25 will be reduced to one lane through mid-July for a small structure pipelining project at McMahon Ditch. Temporary traffic signals will be installed to direct traffic. NDOT urges drivers to stay alert near crews and be prepared to wait for the temporary traffic signal. Motorists are encouraged to allow extra time when driving through the area and should slow down and drive distraction-free through all work zones. Indiana State Fair announced the next round of concerts on Wednesday morning. Jake McDaniel has the report.
1: Country music singer Trace Adkins is one of many artists performing at the fair, as well as the Beach Boys, Gene Simmons, and Don McLean. 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The fair runs from August 7th through the 23rd and is closed on Mondays. You can buy your tickets for the fair on the State Fair's website. Jake McDaniel, Network Indiana.
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2: From the Tri-County Weather Center, I'm Bill Banks on All News 1520 WKVI. 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This morning, sunny with a high near 85. Tonight, mostly cloudy with a low around 62. A slight chance of showers and thunderstorms developing. As we move into Sunday, a chance of showers and thunderstorms, then mostly sunny with a high near 70. Currently, it's 62 and clear. I'm Bill Banks. For your local forecast 24/7, visit WKVI.com.
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0: For the first time in school history, Plymouth golfers have come home a regional champion. The Pilgrims outshot Homestead by a final 302-303 as a team. Warsaw was in third with 304. Pilgrims were led by Ben Nguyen and Bryce Boosie. Both shot a 75. Caleb Harland had a 76. Dan Nguyen with a 77. And Mac Hollum an 82 to round out the scoring for Plymouth. Once again, regional champions yesterday. The Plymouth High School girls tennis team continues to receive postseason honors. Yesterday, the Indiana High School Tennis Coaches Association named the entire team Academic All-State for the 2026 season. To qualify for that award, the varsity top 7 players or any player who plays in a postseason match must have a cumulative GPA of at least 3.6 on a 4.0 scale, non-weighted. This year, the girls' tennis team had a cumulative GPA of 3.991 on a 4.0 scale. Contributing to the award, players Sophia Cantero, Mia Hartley, Allison Groby, Marissa Langfelt, Lydia Ray, Hanley Feldman, and Ellie Cryer. At your Sports Check, I'm Rusty Nixon. Don't forget, you can get your news 24-7. 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And if you missed something over the past season, a game, an interview, it's all waiting for you on YouTube at Sports to the Max. I'm Rusty Nixon, part of the winning team at Kankakee Valley Broadcasting.
8: ABC News, I'm Dave Packer. Just ahead of a judge's midnight deadline, workers at the Kennedy Center spending the overnight on the scaffold, taking President Trump's name off the building. The administration lost a last-minute appeal to keep his name up. The original court order stated that a name change requires an act of Congress.
9: For context here, Trump was planning on closing down the Kennedy Center for about 2 years, pouring about $250 million into improving the center overall. Trump has now basically said that if his name's not on it, that renovation's not happening.
8: ABC's Peter Haralambos. The Trump administration announcing that the U.S. and Iran are closer to a deal than ever before. Even Iran's foreign minister acknowledged that, but the agreement appears to be more of a deal to start negotiating. One person killed when a large tent collapsed at a Virginia church's outdoor service Friday. Multiple people were injured. It happened as heavy rain, lightning, and strong winds tore through the western part of the state. That system continuing to move east, and more severe weather hitting the Midwest on Saturday. This is ABC News. Some travel troubles for Pope Leo on his way home from Spain. ABC's Marcus Moore.
10: A remarkable chain of events here in Tenerife. The Pope, Vatican officials, and members of the Vatican press corps all getting ready to take off today after the Pope's seven-day tour of Spain. But after the plane sat on the tarmac for quite some time, the pilot came onto the loudspeaker and said he apologized and said that unfortunately there was an issue with the plane.
8: The solution? A ride home on a private plane on loan from the King of Spain. A big step for the Paramount Skydance team as the Department of Justice signs off on their acquisition of Warner Brothers Discovery, saying the $111 billion mega deal is not likely to result in harm to competition or American consumers. The approval comes following an 8-month-long investigation by the DOJ. Federal Appeals Court New York upholding the conviction of FTX founder Sam Bankman-Fried. Dave Packer, ABC News.
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14: Another round of it. You're listening to Network Indiana. I'm Jarrett Lewis. Severe weather is possible once again for Indiana this weekend. John Herrick reports.
15: The worst of it is possible from Saturday during the day through Saturday evening.
16: Another round of thunderstorms with strong damaging winds is possible. The signs are there that this system has some energy to work with and could be strong this year at times.
15: Matt Eckhoff with the National Weather Service in Indianapolis says this system is likely going to come over from Illinois and be similar to what we saw in Thursday night's severe weather pattern. John Herrick, Network Indiana.
14: The Indiana FOP State Conference taking place in Fort Wayne on Friday with delegates making a unanimous vote of no confidence in Marion County Prosecutor Ryan Mears.
17: They concurred with what we've been saying. All roads lead back to Ryan Mears. It's embarrassing for our city. The rank and file cops throughout Indiana know his name.
14: And the FOP president, Rick Snyder, told WIBC's Hammer and Nigel on Friday that since 2019, there have been over 6,000 people who have been shot in the capital city. Snyder referring to Mears as a soft on crime prosecutor. An interfaith coalition is speaking up on religious freedom. Much of the concern brought up at the State House this week was surrounding recent comments made by Lieutenant Governor Micah Beckwith on a podcast where he said he hated Islam. That drew a response from Indiana State Treasurer Daniel Elliott. He's a member of the Church of Jesus Christ of Latter-day Saints.
18: If we start saying it's okay to start hating the Muslim or the Jew or the Hindu or any other faith, then pretty soon we start to say, oh, you know what, you're not the right flavor of Christianity, and it's okay to hate you too.
14: Other political leaders at the event this week said Governor Mike Braun needs to do more to protect religious freedoms for all Hoosiers. And a new fair housing report is showing that one out of every 137 Marion County homeowners faced foreclosure last year. Lenders and lawmakers are being urged by advocates to intervene. I'm Jarrett Lewis, and you're listening to Network Indiana.
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22: The North Judson Redevelopment Commission will hold a regular meeting this upcoming Monday, followed by a meeting of the North Judson Town Council. I'm Becca Shepherd from the WKVI Information Center. The Redevelopment Commission meeting will begin at 6 p.m. Central Time, with the Town Council meeting scheduled to begin at 6:30 p.m. this Monday, June 15th. After routine business, including approval of the agenda and approval of minutes from the June 1st meeting, the Redevelopment Commission will move on to business items. First on the agenda is discussion of Town Park Improvements Project Phase 2, including project plans tied to the Indiana Department of Natural Resources Trails Program Grant. Plan Commission members will then discuss a 2026 application for the Department of Natural Resources Land and Water Conservation Fund grant. The agenda also includes a 2026 fiscal sustainability planning update, including discussion related to capital assets and budget planning. During the Town Council meeting, council members will review claims for payment and discuss the approval of multiple items, including the agenda and minutes from its June 1st regular meeting and June 2nd executive session. Under old business, the first listed item is an update regarding the 2026 Highland Cemetery Road paving and removal project, including seeding and a grave survey update. The council will also revisit the Department of Natural Resources Land and Water Conservation Fund grant application. The agenda then moves into new business and guest recognition before departmental and representative reports. This meeting is also scheduled to include a legal update and any additional business deemed necessary by the council, also payment of claims, and then the meeting will be adjourned. The public is invited to attend both of these meetings. Oregon Davis School Corporation has announced its back-to-school registration event for the 2026-2027 school year. Registration for Oregon Davis students will take place on Wednesday, July 22nd from 10 a.m. to 6 p.m. Central Time at both the elementary and the junior senior high school. Returning elementary families will receive a phone call on July 22nd with their child's teacher assignment, or parents can log into PowerSchool anytime after July 22nd to see their child's teacher. The registration announcement notes that HealthLink will offer well child checks billed to insurance, including sports physicals, at no cost to families. A $25 sports-only physical will also be offered during the registration event and cannot be billed to insurance. Those with any questions can reach out to the school at 574-867-2111. I'm Becca Shepherd from the WKVI Information Center. Visit our website, WKVI.com, or our Facebook page, Tri-County News, for all of your local news 24/7.
1: From the Tri-County Weather Center, I'm Bill Banks on All News 1520 WKVI. 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This morning, sunny with a high near 85. Tonight, mostly cloudy with a low around 62. A slight chance of showers and thunderstorms developing. As we move into Sunday, a chance of showers and thunderstorms, then mostly sunny with a high near 70. Currently, it's 62 and clear. I'm Bill Banks. 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
23: This is a Bloomberg Money Minute. The Trump administration's 10% tariffs, essentially on the whole world, can stay in place while challenges play out in court. That's the ruling of a federal appeals court, which says the administration made a sufficient showing that it's likely to win the dispute over President Trump's use of Section 122 of the Trade Act of 1974 to issue those tariffs. Last month, a divided U.S. Court of International Trade panel ruled that Trump's new tariffs are invalid. The biggest sporting event in the world is experiencing technical difficulties. Angry subscribers to a popular streaming app in Mexico are demanding refunds for missing parts of the World Cup's opening ceremony. This after the VIX platform's transmission failed to work as the festivities got underway. VIX says it resolved its issues after the inaugural game began, although some users continued complaining about spotty transmission even after that. Many angry fans are threatening to ask Mexico's Consumer Protection Agency to help with refunds. Andrew O'Day, Bloomberg Radio.
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4: We're praying for everybody that we can. My heart goes out to them, and I hope we can get through this.
0: That's LaPorte County farmer Mark Scarborough, who says the damage near the town of Couts and nearby Porter County is severe.
4: There were a couple tornadoes that touched down. So I've heard of multiple houses that have actually had a lot of damage. Seemed like most of the damage was in between 421 and La Crosse towards the Couts-Hebron area.
0: Scarborough says several of his neighbors are facing immense financial and material losses.
4: I've reached out to a couple people that lost their home, whether they need help or not. And when something like this happens, just have to stay positive and stay strong.
0: 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I'm C.J. Miller, Hoosier Ag Today News.
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28: ABC News, I'm Brian Clark. Joy for U.S. soccer fans during and after the first Men's World Cup game on home soil in 32 years.
29: This was a treat. It was great. It was everything we've been waiting for. They delivered. So proud of the guys.
28: A fan in Seattle was watching the U.S. rout Paraguay 4-1 in the opening group stage game in Los Angeles. The senior White House official told reporters there's an 80 to 85% chance that the U.S. and Iran agree to a deal to end the war within days. Iran's foreign minister says that a deal has never been closer. Crews in Washington have begun to remove President Trump's name from the facade of the Kennedy Center for the Performing Arts after Friday's deadline to remove references to the president. A judge had ruled only Congress could make changes to the center's name. One person was killed, over 20 hurt, when a tent collapsed in severe weather during a celebration at a church in Bedford County, Virginia. This is ABC News. Friday in Orlando, I am love. There was a memorial to mark 10 years since a gunman opened fire at the Pulse nightclub in what was, at the time, the deadliest mass shooting in U.S. history. ABC's Chuck Sievertson has more.
6: Mike Napolitano, a SWAT officer, survived being shot in the helmet while confronting the gunman inside the Pulse Club.
11: I don't know how to describe it, but it just knocked me down, completely just rocked, my entire sense of time and everything.
6: Then?
11: Once I figured, okay, I think I am still alive, since I'm thinking, I guess I better shoot back at the guy.
6: 49 people were killed in the Pulse nightclub attack.
14: Authorities in Midland, Texas say one person was killed, 10 others were hurt in a mass shooting in this city, and that the suspected gunman is dead after a four-hour standoff with police. The man began shooting from a barricaded building. I'm Brian Clark, ABC News.
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21: All in agreement. You're listening to Network Indiana. I'm Jarrett Lewis. Indiana FOP delegates voting unanimously on Friday, saying that they have no confidence in Marion County Prosecutor Ryan Mears. The 2026 Indiana FOP State Conference was in Fort Wayne Friday, where elected officials expressed their concerns about the violent crime in Indianapolis.
22: Indianapolis, unfortunately, was once again in the spotlight, and cops all over the state and their families were voicing their disgust with our capital city prosecutor.
21: And the FOP President Rick Snyder, a guest on the Hammer and Nigel Show Friday. A Frankfort police canine handler is facing criminal charges following an animal cruelty investigation. The Boone County Prosecutor's Office filed charges against Officer Ethan Cunningham, including a felony count of official misconduct and a misdemeanor count of animal cruelty. The investigation began after Lebanon police requested an independent review of the incident. Cunningham surrendered to the Boone County Jail. Gunfire on Indy's near north side and three arrests made. That's what Indianapolis police announced on Friday. Jake McDaniel has the details.
30: Investigators say Shamar Baycoat shot another man in mid-April. Police tracked him down on Tuesday, arresting him on preliminary charges, including attempted murder. But IMPD officer Tommy Thompson says Kion Williams, who got shot, wasn't just a victim.
31: One who was initially thought to be a victim is a prohibited person and shouldn't have had a firearm to begin with.
30: Police determined Williams to be a violent felon because of past convictions. When investigators apprehended Williams late last month, they found out he was with Jayshon Harlan, who also had a gun on him. Both men were arrested as well. Jake McDaniel, Network Indiana.
21: And severe weather could be returning to the Hoosier State later today. The National Weather Service is watching a system that could bring more rain and strong winds.
32: Another round of thunderstorms with strong damaging winds is possible. The signs are there that this system has some energy to work with and could be strong to severe at times.
21: Matt Eckhoff from the National Weather Service in Indianapolis, he says that system is similar to Thursday, but not as serious. I'm Jarrett Lewis. 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
35: Oregon Davis School Corporation has announced its back-to-school registration event for the 2026-2027 school year. I'm Becca Shepherd for Stark County Family Dentistry from the WKVI Information Center. Registration for Oregon Davis students will take place on Wednesday, July 22nd from 10 a.m. to 6 p.m. Central Time at both the elementary and the junior senior high school. Returning elementary families will receive a phone call on July 22nd with their child's teacher assignment, or parents can log into PowerSchool anytime after July 22nd to see their child's teacher. The registration announcement notes that HealthLink will offer well child checks billed to insurance, including sports physicals, at no cost to families. A $25 sports-only physical will also be offered during the registration event and cannot be billed to insurance. Those with any questions can reach out to the school at 574-867-2111. The Knox Community School Corporation has announced a regular school board meeting followed by an executive session this upcoming Monday, June 15th. The meeting will begin at 6 p.m. Central Time, with the executive session scheduled to begin at approximately 7 p.m. The regular meeting, which is open to the public, will take place at the administrative office located at No. 2 Redskin Trail in Knox. Items on the agenda include, but are not limited to, a section for public comment, as well as a personnel report. The personnel report includes two resignations and the recommendation of an outside consultant. Under the business section of the agenda, board members will review the treasurer's report, as well as a vendor usage report. The superintendent will recommend the approval of claims and an affidavit for payment. Board members will vote on the approval for the staff handbook that was presented on June 1st and on a donation from the Stark County Resource Center. A food service bid recommendation will be made, and Ms. Peggy Scheidecker will be recognized by the superintendent and board. After any comments or questions from administrators and the board, as well as any public comments on items not on the agenda, the meeting will be adjourned. The executive session directly following the school board meeting will be in regards to receiving information about and interviewing prospective employees and to discuss a job performance evaluation of an individual employee. While the public is invited to attend the regular school board meeting, executive sessions are closed to the public. WKVI News and information on the hour is brought to you by Dr. Andrew Frazier and the staff over at Stark County Family Dentistry in Knox. Now in their location on Highway 35 next to First Source Bank. 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I'm Becca Shepherd from the WKVI Information Center. 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
0: From the Tri-County Weather Center, I'm Bill Banks on All News 1520 WKVI. 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This morning, sunny with a high near 85. Tonight, mostly cloudy with a low around 62. A slight chance of showers and thunderstorms developing. As we move into Sunday, a chance of showers and thunderstorms, then mostly sunny with a high near 70. Currently, it's 62 and clear. I'm Bill Banks. For your local forecast 24/7, visit WKVI.com.
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5: This is a Bloomberg Money Minute. The Trump administration's 10% tariffs essentially on the whole world can stay in place while challenges play out in court. That's the ruling of a federal appeals court, which says the administration made a sufficient showing that it's likely to win the dispute over President Trump's use of Section 122 of the Trade Act of 1974 to issue those tariffs. Last month, a divided U.S. Court of International Trade panel ruled that Trump's new tariffs are invalid. The biggest sporting event in the world is experiencing technical difficulties. Angry subscribers to a popular streaming app in Mexico are demanding refunds for missing parts of the World Cup's opening ceremony. This after the VIX platform's transmission failed to work as the festivities got underway. VIX says it resolved its issues after the inaugural game began. although some users continued complaining about spotty transmission even after that. Many angry fans are threatening to ask Mexico's Consumer Protection Agency to help with refunds. Andrew O'Day, Bloomberg Radio.
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5: We're praying for everybody that we can. My heart goes out to them, and I hope we can get through this.
4: That's LaPorte County farmer Mark Scarborough, who says the damage near the town of Couts and nearby Porter County is severe.
5: There were a couple tornadoes that touched down. So I've heard of multiple houses that have actually had a lot of damage. Seemed like most of the damage was in between 421 and La Crosse towards the Couts-Hebron area.
4: Scarborough says several of his neighbors are facing immense financial and material losses.
5: I reached out to a couple people that lost their home, whether they need help or not. 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
4: 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I'm CJ Miller, Hoosier Ag Today News.
6: From the Tri-County Weather Center, I'm Bill Banks on All News 1520 WKVI. 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This morning, sunny with a high near 85. Tonight, mostly cloudy with a low around 62. A slight chance of showers and thunderstorms developing. As we move into Sunday, a chance of showers and thunderstorms, then mostly sunny with a high near 70. Currently, it's 62 and clear. I'm Bill Banks. For your local forecast 24/7, visit WKVI.com.
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0: News. I'm Deborah Valentine. The leader of Trente Aragua killed in a U.S. military operation in Venezuela. Fox's Rich Hetson reports President Trump made the announcement stating the following.
1: The United States Southern Command delivered a swift and lethal kinetic strike to successfully execute Nino Guerrero, the infamous leader of Trente Aragua.
0: The president also said Venezuela cooperated in the strike. Both the U.S. and Iran officials are signaling they're nearing a peace agreement designed to end their conflict. Fox's Max Gordon has the potential details of the deal.
2: Iran dismantling its nuclear program, no sanctions relief until compliance, opening up the Strait of Hormuz, and ending funding of terrorist groups.
0: The U.S. men's team defeating Paraguay 4-1 in the World Cup match at Los Angeles Stadium Friday. The U.S. team plays Australia next Friday in Seattle. 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
7: All in agreement. You're listening to Network Indiana. I'm Jarrett Lewis. Indiana FOP delegates voting unanimously on Friday, saying that they have no confidence in Marion County Prosecutor Ryan Mears. The 2026 Indiana FOP State Conference was in Fort Wayne Friday, where elected officials expressed their concerns about the violent crime in Indianapolis.
8: Indianapolis, unfortunately, was once again in the spotlight. And cops all over the state and their families were voicing their disgust with our capital city prosecutor.
7: And the FOP president, Rick Snyder, a guest on the Hammer and Nigel show Friday. A Frankfort police canine handler is facing criminal charges following an animal cruelty investigation. The Boone County Prosecutor's Office filed charges against Officer Ethan Cunningham, including a felony count of official misconduct and a misdemeanor count of animal cruelty. The investigation began after Lebanon police requested an independent review of the incident. Cunningham surrendered to the Boone County Jail. Gunfire on Indy's near north side and 3 arrests made. That's what Indianapolis police announced on Friday. Jake McDaniel has the details.
9: Investigators say Shamar Baycoat shot another man in mid-April. Police tracked him down on Tuesday, arresting him on preliminary charges, including attempted murder. But IMPD officer Tommy Thompson says Kion Williams, who got shot, wasn't just a victim.
10: One who was initially thought to be a victim is a prohibited person and shouldn't have had a firearm to begin with.
9: Police determined Williams to be a violent felon because of past convictions. When investigators apprehended Williams late last month, they found out he was with Jayshon Harlan, who also had a gun on him. Both men were arrested as well. Jake McDaniel, Network Indiana.
7: And severe weather could be returning to the Hoosier State later today. The National Weather Service is watching a system that could bring more rain and strong winds.
11: Another round of thunderstorms with strong damaging winds is possible. The signs are there that this system has some energy to work with and could be strong to severe at times.
7: Matt Eckhoff from the National Weather Service in Indianapolis, he says that system is similar to Thursday but not as serious. I'm Jarrett Lewis. 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
14: Plymouth School Board will hold a pair of special meetings on Monday. I'm Rusty Nixon, Max 98.3 FM News. Plymouth School Board has released agendas for a pair of meetings on Monday, June 15th. The first is a public hearing on the contract proposed for the corporation superintendent, which will begin at 6 p.m. Then immediately following that, the board will have a special meeting to consider the hiring of the new superintendent. Those are the only items on those agendas. The meetings will be held in the corporation meeting room at the administration building on the campus of Plymouth High School. Marshall County Sheriff Matt Hassel has released the jail and arrest report for May as of June 5th, 2026. There were 117 inmates in the jail, 22 on felony charges. 76 were pretrial inmates. There were 92 men and 25 women. Average population of the jail in May was 120 inmates. There are 1,313 active warrants in the county. Marshall County Sheriff's deputies made 70 arrests, Plymouth Police 52, Culver Police 6, and Bremen Police 5. The top five offenses for May were: number one, operating while intoxicated at 21. Number two, driving while suspended with 20. Possession of marijuana was third with 18. Number four, failure to appear with 15. And number five, operator never licensed with 14. Marshall County deputies were called to the intersection of First Road and Pine Road west of La Paz for a two-vehicle accident. A Jeep Cherokee driven by Natasha Burke at 33 of Rochester was driving south on Pine Road. A GMC Sierra driven by Cooper Jean, 23 of Lakeville, was traveling east of First Road. Burkett drove into the path of Jean, resulting in a right-angle collision. Collision caused Jean's vehicle to roll into a field. Both drivers and a passenger in Jean's vehicle were transported to Memorial Hospital with minor injuries. Polk Fire, Walkerton EMS, La Paz Fire, and Jean's Towing assisted at the scene of the collision. Indiana Department of Transportation contractor Reith Riley will have lane closures on State Road 25 between County Road 300 North and County Road 375 North beginning on or after Monday, June 15th. State Road 25 will be reduced to one lane through mid-July for a small structure pipelining project at McMahon Ditch. Temporary traffic signals will be installed to direct traffic. NDOT urges drivers to stay alert near crews and be prepared to wait for the temporary traffic signal. Motorists are encouraged to allow extra time when driving through the area and should slow down and drive distraction-free through all work zones. Indiana State Fair announced the next round of concerts on Wednesday morning. Jake McDaniel has the report.
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15: From the Tri-County Weather Center, I'm Bill Banks on All News 1520 WKVI. 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This morning, sunny with a high near 85. Tonight, mostly cloudy with a low around 62. A slight chance of showers and thunderstorms developing. As we move into Sunday, a chance of showers and thunderstorms, then mostly sunny with a high near 70. Currently, it's 62 and clear. I'm Bill Banks. 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
21: This is a Bloomberg Money Minute. The Trump administration's 10% tariffs essentially on the whole world can stay in place while challenges play out in court. That's the ruling of a federal appeals court, which says the administration made a sufficient showing that it's likely to win the dispute over President Trump's use of Section 122 of the Trade Act of 1974 to issue those tariffs. Last month, a divided U.S. Court of International Trade panel ruled that Trump's new tariffs are invalid. The biggest sporting event in the world is experiencing technical difficulties. Angry subscribers to a popular streaming app in Mexico are demanding refunds for missing parts of the World Cup's opening ceremony. This after the VIX platform's transmission failed to work as the festivities got underway. VIX says it resolved its issues after the inaugural game began, although some users continued complaining about spotty transmission even after that. Many angry fans are threatening to ask Mexico's Consumer Protection Agency to help with refunds. Andrew O'Day, Bloomberg Radio.
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2: From the Tri-County Weather Center, I'm Bill Banks on All News 1520 WKVI. 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This morning, sunny with a high near 85. Tonight, mostly cloudy with a low around 62. A slight chance of showers and thunderstorms developing. As we move into Sunday, a chance of showers and thunderstorms, then mostly sunny with a high near 70. Currently, it's 62 and clear. I'm Bill Banks. 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
7: For the first time in school history, Plymouth golfers have come home a regional champion. The Pilgrims outshot Homestead by a final 302-303 as a team. Warsaw was in third with 304. Pilgrims were led by Ben Nguyen and Bryce Boosie. Both shot a 75. Caleb Harland had a 76. Dan Nguyen with a 77. And Mack Hollum an 82 to round out the scoring for Plymouth. Once again, regional champions yesterday. The Plymouth High School girls tennis team continues to receive postseason honors. Yesterday, the Indiana High School Tennis Coaches Association named the entire team Academic All-State for the 2026 season. To qualify for that award, the varsity top seven players or any player who plays in a postseason match must have a cumulative GPA of at least 3.6 on a 4.0 scale, non-weighted. This year, the girls' tennis team had a cumulative GPA of 3.991 on a 4.0 scale. Contributing to the award, players Sophia Cantero, Mia Hartley, Allison Groby, Marissa Langfelt, Lydia Ray, Hanley Feldman, and Ellie Cryer. At your Sports Check, I'm Rusty Nixon. Don't forget, you can get your news 24/7. 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I'm Rusty Nixon, part of the winning team at Kankakee Valley Broadcasting.
8: ABC News, I'm Brian Clark. Joy for U.S. soccer fans during and after the first Men's World Cup game on home soil in 32 years.
9: This was a treat. It was great. It was everything we've been waiting for. They delivered. So proud of the guys.
8: A fan in Seattle was watching the U.S. rout Paraguay 4-1 in the opening group stage game in Los Angeles. A senior White House official told reporters there's an 80 to 85% chance that the U.S. and Iran agree to a deal to end the war within days. Iran's foreign minister says that a deal has never been closer. Crews in Washington have begun to remove President Trump's name from the facade of the Kennedy Center for the Performing Arts after Friday's deadline to remove references to the president. A judge had ruled only Congress could make changes to the center's name. One person was killed, over 20 hurt, when a tent collapsed in severe weather during a celebration at a church in Bedford County, Virginia. This is ABC News. Friday in Orlando, I am love. There was a memorial to mark 10 years since a gunman opened fire at the Pulse nightclub in what was, at the time, the deadliest mass shooting in U.S. history. ABC's Chuck Sievertson has more.
10: Mike Napolitano, a SWAT officer, survived being shot in the helmet while confronting the gunman inside the Pulse Club.
11: I don't know how to describe it, but it just knocked me down, completely just rocked, my entire sense of time and everything.
10: Then,
11: once I figured, okay, I think I am still alive, since I'm thinking.

0: King, I guess I better shoot back at the guy.
1: 49 people were killed in the Pulse nightclub attack.
2: Authorities in Midland, Texas say one person was killed, 10 others were hurt in a mass shooting in this city, and that the suspected gunman is dead after a four-hour standoff with police. The man began shooting from a barricaded building. I'm Brian Clark, ABC News.
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5: All in agreement. You're listening to Network Indiana. I'm Jarrett Lewis. Indiana FOP delegates voting unanimously on Friday, saying that they have no confidence in Marion County Prosecutor Ryan Mears. The 2026 Indiana FOP State Conference was in Fort Wayne Friday, where elected officials expressed their concerns about the violent crime in Indianapolis.
6: Indianapolis, unfortunately, was once again in the spotlight. And cops all over the state and their families were voicing their disgust with our capital city prosecutor.
5: And the FOP president, Rick Snyder, a guest on the Hammer and Nigel show Friday. A Frankfort police canine handler is facing criminal charges following an animal cruelty investigation. The Boone County Prosecutor's Office filed charges against Officer Ethan Cunningham, including a felony count of official misconduct and a misdemeanor count of animal cruelty. The investigation began after Lebanon police requested an independent review of the incident. Cunningham surrendered to the Boone County Jail. Gunfire on Indy's near north side and three arrests made. That's what Indianapolis police announced on Friday. Jake McDaniel has the details.
7: Investigators say Shamar Baycote shot another man in mid-April. Police tracked him down on Tuesday, arresting him on preliminary charges, including attempted murder. But IMPD officer Tommy Thompson says Kion Williams, who got shot, wasn't just a victim.
8: One who was initially thought to be a victim is a prohibited person and shouldn't have had a firearm to begin with.
7: Police determined Williams to be a violent felon because of past convictions. When investigators apprehended Williams late last month, they found out he was with Jayshon Harlan, who also had a gun on him. Both men were arrested as well. Jake McDaniel, Network Indiana.
5: And severe weather could be returning to the Hoosier State later today. The National Weather Service is watching a system that could bring more rain and strong winds.
9: Another round of thunderstorms with strong damaging winds is possible. The signs are there that this system has some energy to work with and could be strong to severe at times.
5: Matt Eckhoff from the National Weather Service in Indianapolis, he says that system is similar to Thursday but not as serious. I'm Jarrett Lewis. 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
12: Oregon Davis School Corporation has announced its back-to-school registration event for the 2026-2027 school year. I'm Becca Shepherd for Stark County Family Dentistry from the WKVI Information Center. Registration for Oregon Davis students will take place on Wednesday, July 22nd from 10 a.m. to 6 p.m. Central Time at both the elementary and the junior senior high school. Returning elementary families will receive a phone call on July 22nd with their child's teacher assignment, or parents can log into PowerSchool anytime after July 22nd to see their child's teacher. The registration announcement notes that HealthLink will offer well child checks billed to insurance, including sports physicals, at no cost to families. A $25 sports-only physical will also be offered during the registration event and cannot be billed to insurance. Those with any questions can reach out to the school at 574-867-2111. The Knox Community School Corporation has announced a regular school board meeting followed by an executive session this upcoming Monday, June 15th. The meeting will begin at 6 p.m. Central Time, with the executive session scheduled to begin at approximately 7 p.m. The regular meeting, which is open to the public, will take place at the administrative office located at No. 2 Redskin Trail in Knox. Items on the agenda include, but are not limited to, a section for public comment, as well as a personnel report. The personnel report includes two resignations and the recommendation of an outside consultant. Under the business section of the agenda, board members will review the treasurer's report, as well as a vendor usage report. The superintendent will recommend the approval of claims and an affidavit for payment. Board members will vote on the approval for the staff handbook that was presented on June 1st and on a donation from the Stark County Resource Center. A food service bid recommendation will be made, and Ms. Peggy Scheidegger will be recognized by the superintendent and board. After any comments or questions from administrators and the board, as well as any public comments on items not on the agenda, the meeting will be adjourned. The executive session directly following the school board meeting will be in regards to receiving information about and interviewing prospective employees and to discuss a job performance evaluation of an individual employee. While the public is invited to attend the regular school board meeting, executive sessions are closed to the public. WKVI News and information on the hour is brought to you by Dr. Andrew Frazier and the staff over at Stark County Family Dentistry in Knox. Now in their location on Highway 35 next to First Source Bank. 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I'm Becca Shepherd from the WKVI Information Center. 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
13: From the Tri-County Weather Center, I'm Bill Banks on All News 1520 WKVI. 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This morning, sunny with a high near 85. Tonight, mostly cloudy with a low around 62. A slight chance of showers and thunderstorms developing. As we move into Sunday, a chance of showers and thunderstorms, then mostly sunny with a high near 70. Currently, it's 62 and clear. I'm Bill Banks. For your local forecast 24/7, visit WKVI.com.
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18: This is a Bloomberg Money Minute. The Trump administration's 10% tariffs, essentially on the whole world, can stay in place while challenges play out in court. That's the ruling of a federal appeals court, which says the administration made a sufficient showing that it's likely to win the dispute over President Trump's use of Section 122 of the Trade Act of 1974 to issue those tariffs. Last month, a divided U.S. Court of International Trade panel ruled that Trump's new tariffs are invalid. The biggest sporting event in the world is experiencing technical difficulties. Angry subscribers to a popular streaming app in Mexico are demanding refunds for missing parts of the World Cup's opening ceremony. This after the VIX platform's transmission failed to work as the festivities got underway. VIX says it resolved its issues after the inaugural game began, although some users continued complaining about spotty transmission even after that. Many angry fans are threatening to ask Mexico's Consumer Protection Agency to help with refunds. Andrew O'Day, Bloomberg Radio.
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19: This is Kurt Lancaster from the Texas Farm Bureau Radio Network. Hoosier Ag Today's founder, Gary Troy, was recently honored with a Farm Broadcaster of the Year Award from our National Association of Farm Broadcasting. 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Congratulations, Gary, on a job well done.
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26: This is Ty Higgins from the Ohio AgNet. Hoosier Ag Today's founder Gary Truitt recently was honored with the Farm Broadcaster of the Year Award from our National Association of Farm Broadcasting. Gary was really surprised by the honor, but I can tell you many of us weren't. Gary's work for agriculture goes far outside his Indiana borders. Speaking for my fellow farm broadcasters, the 65 Indiana radio stations that have aired Gary's Indiana reports, many for the last 3 decades, and thousands of Hoosier farmers and rural listeners. Congratulations, Gary.
27: Tornadoes tear through northern Indiana. I'm CJ Miller, and this is Hoosier Ag Today News.
28: We're praying for everybody that we can. My heart goes out to them, and I hope we can get through this.
27: That's LaPorte County farmer Mark Scarborough, who says the damage near the town of Couts and nearby Porter County is severe.
28: There were a couple tornadoes that touched down. Oh, I've heard of multiple houses that have actually had a lot of damage. Seemed like most of the damage was in between 421 and La Crosse towards the Couts-Hebron area.
27: Scarborough says several of his neighbors are facing immense financial and material losses.
28: I reached out to a couple people that lost their home, whether they need help or not. And when something like this happens, just have to stay positive and stay strong.
27: The American Red Cross is offering assistance to those in need. 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I'm CJ Miller, Hoosier Ag Today News.
13: From the Tri-County Weather Center, I'm Bill Banks on All News 1520 WKVI. 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This morning, sunny with a high near 85. Tonight, mostly cloudy with a low around 62. A slight chance of showers and thunderstorms developing. As we move into Sunday, a chance of showers and thunderstorms, then mostly sunny with a high near 70. Currently, it's 62 and clear. I'm Bill Banks. 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
30: AP News, I'm Haya Panjwani. The U.S. and Iran have nailed down a, quote, final agreed-upon text for a peace deal. That's according to Prime Minister Shahbaz Sharif of Pakistan. The country has been a key mediator. Three regional officials told the AP that the countries are close to signing an agreement aimed at ending the war. SpaceX soared 25% in its Wall Street debut and made Elon Musk the first trillionaire. Musk joined in the opening NASDAQ bell from SpaceX facility in Starbase, Texas, and reiterated his lofty goals to make life multiplanetary.
0: We want to be able to take anyone who wants to go to the moon, anyone who wants to go to Mars, or anywhere in the solar system, and maybe beyond the solar system at some point. We want to be able to take you there. Not just a few astronauts. I mean, you.
30: Audio courtesy of NASDAQ. AP correspondent Donna Warda reports on a last-minute effort to keep President Donald Trump's name on the Kennedy Center building.
1: June 12th was the deadline a federal judge gave to remove Donald Trump's name from the Kennedy Center, saying it was illegally added to the building. Now President Donald Trump's hand-picked board at the Kennedy Center is seeking a stay of U.S. District Judge Christopher Cooper's May 29th ruling. A person familiar with the move says the board voted Thursday to request the stay. The Kennedy Center website already had dropped Trump's name, and the center's general counsel sent a June 4th memo instructing that all documents had to remove his name. Donna Warder, Washington.
30: A shooter who opened fire in the West Texas city of Midland died after a standoff with police that followed an attack that left one person dead and at least nine others injured. City officials said the active shooter situation ended hours after gunfire erupted in one part of the city before ending near a veterinary hospital. More World Cup matches today. Canada plays Bosnia at 3 p.m. EST and the U.S. plays Paraguay at 9 p.m. EST. This is AP News. AP's Kim Chandler reports the state of Alabama has been blocked from carrying out what was supposed to be the nation's ninth execution by nitrogen gas.
2: A divided U.S. Supreme Court refused the state's emergency request to lift an injunction that had prevented the execution of inmate Jeffrey Lee. A district court judge this week ruled that the method violates the U.S. Constitution's ban on cruel and unusual punishment and entered an injunction blocking the state from using it to execute Lee. Lee's attorneys celebrated the decision, and it was a rare victory for death row opponents in a state that has one of the busiest death chambers in the country. However, it's likely not the end of the story. The reprieve is not permanent. Alabama Attorney General has vowed to do whatever is necessary, he says, to carry out Lee's sentence. Lee was convicted of killing two people, Jimmy Ellis and Elaine Thompson, while robbing a pawn shop in 1998.
30: I'm Haya Panjwani, AP News.
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8: All in agreement. You're listening to Network Indiana. I'm Jarrett Lewis. Indiana FOP delegates voting unanimously on Friday, saying that they have no confidence in Marion County Prosecutor Ryan Mears. The 2026 Indiana FOP State Conference was in Fort Wayne Friday, where elected officials expressed their concerns about the violent crime in Indianapolis.
9: Indianapolis, unfortunately, was once again in the spotlight, and cops all over the state and their families were voicing their disgust with our capital city prosecutor.
8: And the FOP president, Rick Snyder, a guest on the Hammer and Nigel show Friday. A Frankfort police canine handler is facing criminal charges following an animal cruelty investigation. The Boone County Prosecutor's Office filed charges against Officer Ethan Cunningham, including a felony count of official misconduct and a misdemeanor count of animal cruelty. The investigation began after Lebanon police requested an independent review of the incident. Cunningham surrendered to the Boone County Jail. gunfire on Indy's near north side and three arrests made. That's what Indianapolis police announced on Friday. Jake McDaniel has the details.
3: Investigators say Shamar Baycote shot another man in mid-April. Police tracked him down on Tuesday, arresting him on preliminary charges, including attempted murder. But IMPD officer Tommy Thompson says Kion Williams, who got shot, wasn't just a victim.
4: One was initially thought to be a victim is a prohibited person and shouldn't have had a firearm to begin with.
3: Police determined Williams to be a violent felon because of past convictions. When investigators apprehended Williams late last month, they found out he was with Jayshon Harlan, who also had a gun on him. Both men were arrested as well. Jake McDaniel, Network Indiana.
8: And severe weather could be returning to the Hoosier State later today. The National Weather Service is watching a system that could bring more rain and strong winds.
10: Another round of thunderstorms with strong damaging winds is possible. The signs are there that this system has some energy to work with and could be strong to severe at times.
8: Matt Eckhoff from the National Weather Service in Indianapolis, he says that system is similar to Thursday, but not as serious. I'm Jarrett Lewis. 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
0: authorities in Midland, Texas say the man who began shooting Friday, killing one person and injuring 10 others before barricading himself inside of an abandoned building, was wanted for shooting at an officer earlier in the week. That suspect was later found dead after a four-hour standoff. ABC's Alex Stone has more.
1: Police now identifying the victim who died as 62-year-old Edward Scott. And this morning, five of the 10 who were injured have been released from the hospital, and they've now gone home.
0: Crews overnight began removing President Trump's name from the Kennedy Center for the Performing Arts in Washington, D.C., after a judge rejected an administration's appeal to keep the president's name on the building, the ruling that Congress is only authorized to change the center's name. The prime minister of Pakistan says the U.S. and Iran are closer to a deal to end the war and open the Strait of Hormuz. Iran's foreign minister says the fate of Iran's nuclear program would be decided in a 60-day period after the initial agreement. This is ABC News. Pope Leo concluded his week-long trip to Spain, but not without incident, after a technical problem left his plane grounded in the Canary Islands. It was the King of Spain who saved the day. He offered his private plane to the Pope to allow him to return to home. The pontiff eventually took off about 3 hours behind schedule. Potential stalling has caused an auto recall, says ABC's Chuck Sievertson.
2: Ford is recalling more than 225,000 Focus models over a valve malfunction that could cause the engine to stall unexpectedly while being driven, increasing the risk of a crash. According to the recall report from the National Highway Traffic Safety Administration, Ford Motors had previously issued a recall for this defect, but repairs were either not completed or were performed incorrectly.
0: Movie critic Gene Shalit died at 100. He spent 40 years with NBC's Today Show. He was recognizable for his puffy hair and large mustache. I'm Brian Clark, ABC News.
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24: The damage has happened. Now it's time to assess it. I'm John Herrick. You're listening to Network Indiana. Power outages and damage to several structures. That's being reported by Hoosiers all over Indiana as part of Thursday night's severe weather. Some tornado warnings were issued, including in Johnson County. Matt Eckhoff with the National Weather Service in Indianapolis says surveying teams are being sent out to take a closer look.
10: So when we send out a survey team, we go out to see the way the damage occurs. Sometimes, you know, when trees go down from straight line winds, they're all felled in the same direction.
24: He says if it's a tornado, the trees will have a convergence pattern. Fox 59's Anna Darling has been out looking at the damage.
25: A tornado warning was issued late last night. Power lines and tree lines were reported down in the Greenwood area. On I-65 North early this morning, there was an overturned semi that was Worthville Road, and it caused some traffic issues there while they tried to get that cleaned up, but that has since been cleared out already as well.
24: Close to 160,000 people across Indiana don't have power this morning. Indiana gas at $3.39 a gallon on average today, according to AAA. The national average is $4.13. The Bloomington Police Department says they now have an LGBTQ plus liaison officer. They shared Officer Ridgway's role on Facebook in honor of Pride Month. They say the position is supposed to help foster trust and communication between Bloomington Police and the local LGBTQ plus community. And the Indiana Renaissance Fair returns to Johnson County Park in Nineveh with all sorts of medieval adventures planned. One of the organizers of the fair is Mike Amos.
3: We have 2 weekends of family fun entertainment. We have jousting, live steel combat, magic, music.
24: There's also more than 70 vendors. The fair runs this Saturday and Sunday, as well as next Saturday and Sunday. Gates are open daily from 10 a.m. to 6 p.m. I'm John Herrick, and you're listening to Network Indiana.
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8: The Stark County Plan Commission held a regular meeting this Wednesday, June 10th. I'm Becca Shepherd for Surf Internet from the WKVI Information Center. During the meeting, a discussion was held on proposed changes related to livestock ordinances and how those changes might interact with already existing zoning classifications. During a presentation, Plan Commission learned there are different areas that would be affected by the livestock ordinance where the zoning classifications may be outdated or not match with the current land usage. Areas that were discussed that could be affected by any proposed changes include English Lake, Bass Lake, San Pierre, and Toto. Ultimately, a motion was made and passed to table the resolution until the zoning anomalies can be reviewed and rezoning can be considered. Another resolution that was tabled at this meeting was Resolution 2026-BCA, or the Fencing Ordinance. This ordinance had previously gone to the county commissioners for approval, but was sent back to Plan Commission with the note that commissioners did not want the ordinance to control what fencing materials were approved, but rather focus on prohibited materials instead. After multiple revisions, including eliminating the section listing approved fencing materials and removing sheet metal, corrugated metal, and roofing materials from prohibited items, it was ultimately decided that more research was needed and the resolution was tabled. Those wishing to view the entirety of the meeting can do so on YouTube. A link to that video is online at WKVI.com. The LaPorte County Sheriff's Office has announced a free educational online seminar about keeping kids safe online. This free webinar is titled Video Games and Your Child, Spotting Red Flags and Staying Safe Online, and is hosted by the Indiana Internet Crimes Against Children, or ICAC. This webinar is scheduled to take place June 23rd from 1 to 2:15 p.m. Central Time. During the webinar, attendees will learn things such as common online gaming risks, warning signs that may point to concerning online activity, and how predators and offenders use gaming platforms to communicate with children. The class will also cover practical tips to help keep children safe while they are gaming and strategies for having productive conversations about online safety. There is no cost to attend this online seminar, but registration is required. Those wishing to register can find a link to do so online at WKVI.com. WKVI news and information on the hour is brought to you by Surf Internet, fast fiber optic internet now in our area. Oregon Davis School Corporation has announced its back-to-school registration event for the 2026-2027 school year. Registration for Oregon Davis students will take place on Wednesday, July 22nd from 10 a.m. to 6 p.m. Central Time at both the elementary and the junior senior high school. Returning elementary families will receive a phone call on July 22nd with their child's teacher assignment, or parents can log into PowerSchool anytime after July 22nd to see their child's teacher. The registration announcement notes that HealthLink will offer well child checks billed to insurance, including sports physicals, at no cost to families. A $25 sports-only physical will also be offered during the registration event and cannot be billed to insurance. Those with any questions can reach out to the school at 574-867-2111. I'm Becca Shepherd from the WKVI Information Center. Don't forget to visit our website, WKVI.com, or our Facebook page, Tri-County News, for all of your local news 24/7.
9: From the Tri-County Weather Center, I'm Bill Banks on All News 1520 WKVI. 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This morning, sunny with a high near 85. Tonight, mostly cloudy with a low around 62. A slight chance of showers and thunderstorms developing. As we move into Sunday, a chance of showers and thunderstorms, then mostly sunny with a high near 70. Currently, it's 62 and clear. I'm Bill Banks. 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
18: This is a Bloomberg Money Minute. The Trump administration's 10% tariffs, essentially on the whole world, can stay in place while challenges play out in court. That's the ruling of a federal appeals court, which says the administration made a sufficient showing that it's likely to win the dispute over President Trump's use of Section 122 of the Trade Act of 1974 to issue those tariffs. Last month, a divided U.S. Court of International Trade panel ruled that Trump's new tariffs are invalid. The biggest sporting event in the world is experiencing technical difficulties. Angry subscribers to a popular streaming app in Mexico are demanding refunds for missing parts of the World Cup's opening ceremony. This after the VIX platform's transmission failed to work as the festivities got underway. VIX says it resolved its issues after the inaugural game began, although some users continued complaining about spotty transmission even after that. Many angry fans are threatening to ask Mexico's Consumer Protection Agency to help with refunds. Andrew O'Day, Bloomberg Radio.
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33: 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I'm CJ Miller, and this is Hoosier Ag Today News.
34: We're praying for everybody that we can.
0: My heart goes out to them, and I hope we can get through this.
33: That's LaPorte County farmer Mark Scarborough, who says the damage near the town of Couts and nearby Porter County is severe.
0: There were a couple tornadoes that touched down. So I've heard of multiple houses that have actually had a lot of damage. Seemed like most of the damage was in between 421 and La Crosse towards the Couts-Hebron area.
33: Scarborough says several of his neighbors are facing immense financial and material losses.
0: I've reached out to a couple people that lost their home, whether they need help or not. And when something like this happens, just have to stay positive and stay strong.
33: 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I'm CJ Miller, Hoosier Ag Today News.
1: From the Tri-County Weather Center, I'm Bill Banks on All News 1520 WKVI. 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This morning, sunny with a high near 85. Tonight, mostly cloudy with a low around 62. A slight chance of showers and thunderstorms developing. As we move into Sunday, a chance of showers and thunderstorms, then mostly sunny with a high near 70. Currently, it's 62 and clear. I'm Bill Banks. For your local forecast 24/7, visit WKVI.com.
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10: New Palestine is plated 2 here in the 7th at 6-4 Wildcats. The 0-2, got her swinging, and for the second time in program history, the Hanover Central softball program has a state championship.
7: That's how it sounded on the IHSAA Champions Radio Network for the 3A state softball championship game as Hanover Central beats New Palestine 6-4. In the 4A matchup last night, Lake Central came out on top.
10: Driven in the air to center, and it's caught by Urbanski, but a run tags up. Scores, throw to third, and the runner at second is doubled off. She's caught in a rundown, and that does it. Lake Central ends up winning.
7: They win it 9-2 over Terre Haute North. The other matchups happening today in Class 1A, Bar Reeve versus South Central, and in Class 2A, Tecumseh versus Western Boone. In Major League Baseball last night, the Cubs pull away from the Giants. The Cardinals blow a lead and lose to the Twins 9-8. The Cincinnati Reds falter late against the Arizona Diamondbacks 5-2. The Chicago White Sox beat the Los Angeles Dodgers 8-2. And the Cleveland Guardians, they topple the Tigers of Detroit 3-2. In minor league baseball, the Indianapolis Indians get a 6-1 win over the Columbus Clippers. The Fort Wayne Tin Caps beat the Dayton Dragons 10-6. South Bend Cubs fall to the Peoria Chiefs 3-1. The USA began their World Cup campaign with an impressive 4-1 win over Paraguay last night. In it, Forlaren Balogun made history, becoming the first U.S. men's national team player since 1930 to score 2 goals in the same game in a World Cup. Their next match will be against Australia Friday at 3 o'clock Eastern Time. For Network Indiana Sports, I'm Caleb Zuver.
13: News. I'm Paul Stevens. Shares of SpaceX soaring 19% in their Wall Street debut Friday, making the rocket maker's founder and CEO Elon Musk the first ever trillionaire.
16: And let me tell you, if people had told me this was going to happen, I was like, man, you must be smoking some really good crack.
13: Musk saying SpaceX is going public because it needs money to fund its ambitions of putting satellites and data centers in space. The U.S. off to a good start in the World Cup, topping Paraguay 4-1. The Americans with a 1-0 lead, extending in at the 7-minute mark.
21: Ballistic running in now. In for Tyler Adams. Great first touch. Still Adams. Balogun tight angle. It's in! Flo Balogun celebrates. The flag is staying down. It's 2-0 for the United States.
13: That call on Fox up next for the U.S. Australia. 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
8: The damage has happened. Now it's time to assess it. I'm John Herrick. You're listening to Network Indiana. Power outages and damage to several structures. That's being reported by Hoosiers all over Indiana as part of Thursday night's severe weather. Some tornado warnings were issued, including in Johnson County. Matt Eckhoff with the National Weather Service in Indianapolis says surveying teams are being sent out to take a closer look.
9: So when we send out a survey team, we go out to see the way the damage occurs. Sometimes, you know, when trees go down from straight line winds, they're all felled in the same direction.
8: He says if it's a tornado, the trees will have a convergence pattern. Fox 59's Anna Darling has been out looking at the damage.
12: A tornado warning was issued late last night. Power lines and tree lines were reported down in the Greenwood area. On I-65 North early this morning, there was an overturned semi that was the Worthville Road, and it caused some traffic issues there while they tried to get that cleaned up, but that has since been cleared out already as well.
8: Close to 160,000 people across Indiana don't have power this morning. Indiana gas at $3.39 a gallon on average today, according to AAA. The national average is $4.13. The Bloomington Police Department says they now have an LGBTQ+ liaison officer. They shared Officer Ridgway's role on Facebook in honor of Pride Month. They say the position is supposed to help foster trust and communication between Bloomington Police and the local LGBTQ+ community. And the Indiana Renaissance Fair returns to Johnson County Park in Nineveh with all sorts of medieval adventures planned. One of the organizers of the fair is Mike Amos.
14: We have 2 weekends of family fun entertainment. We have jousting, live steel combat, magic, music.
8: There's also more than 70 vendors. The fair runs this Saturday and Sunday as well as next Saturday and Sunday. Gates are open daily from 10 a.m. to 6 p.m. I'm John Herrick, and you're listening to Network Indiana.
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23: State Road 25 will be reduced to one lane north of Rochester. I'm Rusty Nixon, Max 98.3 FM News. Indiana Department of Transportation contractor Reith Riley will have lane closures on State Road 25 between County Road 300 North and County Road 375 North beginning on or after Monday, June 15th. State Road 25 will be reduced to one lane through mid-July for a small structure pipelining project at McMahon Ditch. Temporary traffic signals will be installed to direct traffic. NDOT urges drivers to stay alert near crews and be prepared to wait for the temporary traffic signal. Motorists are encouraged to allow extra time when driving through the area and should slow down and drive distraction-free through all work zones. Plymouth School Board has released agendas for a pair of meetings on Monday, June 15th. The first is a public hearing on the contract proposed for the corporation superintendent, which will begin at 6 p.m. Then immediately following that, the board will have a special meeting to consider the hiring of the new superintendent. Those are the only items on those agendas. The meetings will be held in the corporation meeting room at the administration building on the campus of Plymouth High School. Marshall County Sheriff Matt Hassel has released the jail and arrest report for May as of June 5th, 2026. There were 117 inmates in the jail, 22 on felony charges. 76 were pretrial inmates. There were 92 men and 25 women. Average population of the jail in May was 120 inmates. There are 1,313 active warrants in the county. Marshall County Sheriff's deputies made 70 arrests, Plymouth Police 52, Culver Police 6, and Bremen Police 5. The top five offenses for May were: number one, operating while intoxicated at 21. Number two, driving while suspended with 20. Possession of marijuana was third with 18. Number four, failure to appear with 15. And number five, operator never licensed with 14. Indiana State Fair announced the next round of concerts on Wednesday morning. Jake McDaniel has the report.
0: Country music singer Trace Adkins is one of many artists performing at the fair, as well as the Beach Boys, Gene Simmons, and Don McLean. All concerts are free with paid fair admission, and seating is first come, first served. The fair runs from August 7th through the 23rd and is closed on Mondays. You can buy your tickets for the fair on the State Fair's website. Jake McDaniel, Network Indiana.
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1: From the Tri-County Weather Center, I'm Bill Banks on All News 1520 WKVI. 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This morning, sunny with a high near 85. Tonight, mostly cloudy with a low around 62. A slight chance of showers and thunderstorms developing. As we move into Sunday, a chance of showers and thunderstorms, then mostly sunny with a high near 70. Currently, it's 62 and clear. I'm Bill Banks. 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
25: This is a Bloomberg Money Minute. The Trump administration's 10% tariffs essentially on the whole world can stay in place while challenges play out in court. That's the ruling of a federal appeals court, which says the administration made a sufficient showing that it's likely to win the dispute over President Trump's use of Section 122 of the Trade Act of 1974 to issue those tariffs. Last month, a divided U.S. Court of International Trade panel ruled that Trump's new tariffs are invalid. The biggest sporting event in the world is experiencing technical difficulties. Angry subscribers to a popular streaming app in Mexico are demanding refunds for missing parts of the World Cup's opening ceremony. This after the VIX platform's transmission failed to work as the festivities got underway. VIX says it resolved its issues after the inaugural game began, although some users continued complaining about spotty transmission even after that. Many angry fans are threatening to ask Mexico's Consumer Protection Agency to help with refunds. Andrew O'Day, Bloomberg Radio.
26: Every day, I wake up at 5 a.m. to give Dad his medicine. 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
3: 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I'm CJ Miller, and this is Hoosier Ag Today News.
4: We're praying for everybody that we can. My heart goes out to them, and I hope we can get through this.
3: That's LaPorte County farmer Mark Scarborough, who says the damage near the town of Couts and nearby Porter County is severe.
4: There were a couple tornadoes that touched down, so I've heard of multiple houses that have actually had a lot of damage. Seemed like most of the damage was in between 421 and La Crosse towards the Couts-Hebron area.
3: Scarborough says several of his neighbors are facing immense financial and material losses.
4: I've reached out to a couple people that lost their home, whether they need help or not. 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
3: 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I'm CJ Miller, Hoosier Ag Today News.
5: From the Tri-County Weather Center, I'm Bill Banks on All News 1520 WKVI. 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This morning, sunny with a high near 85. Tonight, mostly cloudy with a low around 62. A slight chance of showers and thunderstorms developing. As we move into Sunday, a chance of showers and thunderstorms, then mostly sunny with a high near 70. Currently, it's 62 and clear. I'm Bill Banks. 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
11: For the first time in school history, Plymouth golfers have come home a regional champion. The Pilgrims outshot Homestead by a final 302-303 as a team. Warsaw was in third with 304. Pilgrims were led by Ben Nguyen and Bryce Boosie. Both shot a 75. Caleb Harland had a 76. Dan Nguyen with a 77. And Mac Hollum an 82 to round out the scoring for Plymouth. Once again, regional champions yesterday. The Plymouth High School girls tennis team continues to receive postseason honors. Yesterday, the Indiana High School Tennis Coaches Association named the entire team Academic All-State for the 2026 season. To qualify for that award, the varsity top seven players or any player who plays in a postseason match must have a cumulative GPA of at least 3.6 on a 4.0 scale, non-weighted. This year, the girls' tennis team had a cumulative GPA of 3.991 on a 4.0 scale. Contributing to the award, players Sophia Cantero, Mia Hartley, Allison Groby, Marissa Langfelt, Lydia Ray, Hanley Feldman, and Ellie Cryer. At your sports check, I'm Rusty Nixon. Don't forget, you can get your news 24/7. 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And if you missed something over the past season, a game, an interview, it's all waiting for you on YouTube at Sports to the Max. I'm Rusty Nixon, part of the winning team at Kankakee Valley Broadcasting.
12: ABC News, I'm Brian Clark. Authorities in Midland, Texas say the man who began shooting Friday, killing one person and injuring 10 others before barricading himself inside of an abandoned building, was wanted for shooting at an officer earlier in the week. That suspect was later found dead after a four-hour standoff. ABC's Alex Stone has more.
13: Police now identifying the victim who died as 62-year-old Edward Scott. And this morning, five of the 10 who were injured have been released from the hospital, and they've now gone home.

0: home. Crews overnight began removing President Trump's name from the Kennedy Center for the Performing Arts in Washington, D.C. after a judge rejected an administration's appeal to keep the president's name on the building, the ruling that Congress is only authorized to change the center's name. The prime minister of Pakistan says the U.S. and Iran are closer to a deal to end the war and open the Strait of Hormuz. Iran's foreign minister says the fate of Iran's nuclear program would be decided in a 60-day period after the initial agreement. This is ABC News. Pope Leo concluded his week-long trip to Spain, but not without incident, after a technical problem left his plane grounded in the Canary Islands. It was the King of Spain who saved the day. He offered his private plane to the Pope to allow him to return to home. The pontiff eventually took off about 3 hours behind schedule. Potential stalling has caused an auto recall, says ABC's Chuck Sievertson.
1: Ford is recalling more than 225,000 Focus models over a valve malfunction that could cause the engine to stall unexpectedly while being driven, increasing the risk of a crash. According to the recall report from the National Highway Traffic Safety Administration, Ford Motors had previously issued a recall for this defect, but repairs were either not completed or were performed incorrectly.
0: Movie critic Gene Shalit died at 100. He spent 40 years with NBC's Today Show. He was recognizable for his puffy hair and large mustache. I'm Brian Clark, ABC News.
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5: The damage has happened. Now it's time to assess it. I'm John Herrick. You're listening to Network Indiana. Power outages and damage to several structures. That's being reported by Hoosiers all over Indiana as part of Thursday night's severe weather. Some tornado warnings were issued, including in Johnson County. Matt Eckhoff with the National Weather Service in Indianapolis says surveying teams are being sent out to take a closer look.
6: So when we send out a survey team, we go out to see the way the damage occurs. Sometimes, you know, when trees go down from straight line winds, they're all felled in the same direction.
5: He says if it's a tornado, the trees will have a convergence pattern. Fox 59's Anna Darling has been out looking at the damage.
7: A tornado warning was issued late last night. Power lines and tree lines were reported down in the Greenwood area. On I-65 North early this morning, there was an overturned semi that was the Worthville Road, and it caused some traffic issues there while they tried to get that cleaned up, but that has since been cleared out already as well.
5: Close to 160,000 people across Indiana don't have power this morning. Indiana gas at $3.39 a gallon on average today, according to AAA. The national average is $4.13. The Bloomington Police Department says they now have an LGBTQ+ liaison officer. They shared Officer Ridgway's role on Facebook in honor of Pride Month. They say the position is supposed to help foster trust and communication between Bloomington Police and the local LGBTQ+ community. And the Indiana Renaissance Fair returns to Johnson County Park in Nineveh with all sorts of medieval adventures planned. One of the organizers of the fair is Mike Amos.
8: We have 2 weekends of family fun entertainment. 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
5: There's also more than 70 vendors. The fair runs this Saturday and Sunday, as well as next Saturday and Sunday. Gates are open daily from 10 a.m. to 6 p.m. I'm John Herrick, and you're listening to Network Indiana.
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11: The Stark County Plan Commission held a regular meeting this Wednesday, June 10th. I'm Becca Shepherd for Surf Internet from the WKVI Information Center. During the meeting, a discussion was held on proposed changes related to livestock ordinances and how those changes might interact with already existing zoning classifications. During a presentation, Plan Commission learned there are different areas that would be affected by the livestock ordinance where the zoning classifications may be outdated or not match with the current land usage. Areas that were discussed that could be affected by any proposed changes include English Lake, Bass Lake, San Pierre, and Toto. Ultimately, a motion was made and passed to table the resolution until the zoning anomalies can be reviewed and rezoning can be considered. Another resolution that was tabled at this meeting was Resolution 2026-BCA, or the fencing ordinance. This ordinance had previously gone to the county commissioners for approval, but was sent back to Plan Commission with the note that commissioners did not want the ordinance to control what fencing materials were approved, but rather focus on prohibited materials instead. After multiple revisions, including eliminating the section listing approved fencing materials and removing sheet metal, corrugated metal, and roofing materials from prohibited items, it was ultimately decided that more research was needed and the resolution was tabled. Those wishing to view the entirety of the meeting can do so on YouTube. A link to that video is online at WKVI.com. The LaPorte County Sheriff's Office has announced a free educational online seminar about keeping kids safe online. This free webinar is titled Video Games and Your Child, Spotting Red Flags and Staying Safe Online, and is hosted by the Indiana Internet Crimes Against Children, or ICAC. This webinar is scheduled to take place June 23rd from 1 to 2:15 p.m. Central Time. During the webinar, attendees will learn things such as common online gaming risks, warning signs that may point to concerning online activity, and how predators and offenders use gaming platforms to communicate with children. The class will also cover practical tips to help keep children safe while they are gaming, and strategies for having productive conversations about online safety. There is no cost to attend this online seminar, but registration is required. Those wishing to register can find a link to do so online at WKVI.com. WKVI news and information on the hour is brought to you by Surf Internet, fast fiber optic internet now in our area. Oregon Davis School Corporation has announced its back-to-school registration event for the 2026-2027 school year. Registration for Oregon Davis students will take place on Wednesday, July 22nd from 10 a.m. to 6 p.m. Central Time at both the elementary and the junior senior high school. Returning elementary families will receive a phone call on July 22nd with their child's teacher assignment, or parents can log into PowerSchool anytime after July 22nd to see their child's teacher. The registration announcement notes that HealthLink will offer well child checks billed to insurance, including sports physicals, at no cost to families. A $25 sports-only physical will also be offered during the registration event and cannot be billed to insurance. Those with any questions can reach out to the school at 574-867-2111. I'm Becca Shepherd from the WKVI Information Center. 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
12: From the Tri-County Weather Center, I'm Bill Banks on All News 1520 WKVI. 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This morning, sunny with a high near 85. Tonight, mostly cloudy with a low around 62. A slight chance of showers and thunderstorms developing. As we move into Sunday, a chance of showers and thunderstorms, then mostly sunny with a high near 70. Currently, it's 62 and clear. I'm Bill Banks. For your local forecast 24/7, visit WKVI.com.
13: The burrito is fire.
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18: This is a Bloomberg Money Minute. The Trump administration's 10% tariffs essentially on the whole world can stay in place while challenges play out in court. That's the ruling of a federal appeals court, which says the administration made a sufficient showing that it's likely to win the dispute over President Trump's use of Section 122 of the Trade Act of 1974 to issue those tariffs. Last month, a divided U.S. Court of International Trade panel ruled that Trump's new tariffs are invalid. The biggest sporting event in the world is experiencing technical difficulties. Angry subscribers to a popular streaming app in Mexico are demanding refunds for missing parts of the World Cup's opening ceremony. This after the VIX platform's transmission failed to work as the festivities got underway. VIX says it resolved its issues after the inaugural game began, although some users continued complaining about spotty transmission even after that. Many angry fans are threatening to ask Mexico's Consumer Protection Agency to help with refunds. Andrew O'Day, Bloomberg Radio.
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2: 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I'm CJ Miller, and this is Hoosier Ag Today News.
3: We're praying for everybody that we can. My heart goes out to them, and I hope we can get through this.
2: That's LaPorte County farmer Mark Scarborough, who says the damage near the town of Couts and nearby Porter County is severe.
3: There were a couple tornadoes that touched down. Oh, I've heard of multiple houses that have actually had a lot of damage. Seemed like most of the damage was in between 421 and La Crosse towards the Couts-Hebron area.
2: Scarborough says several of his neighbors are facing immense financial and material losses.
3: I've reached out to a couple people that lost their home, whether they need help or not. 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
2: 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I'm CJ Miller, Hoosier Ag Today News.
4: From the Tri-County Weather Center, I'm Bill Banks on All News 1520 WKVI. 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This morning, sunny with a high near 85. Tonight, mostly cloudy with a low around 62. A slight chance of showers and thunderstorms developing. As we move into Sunday, a chance of showers and thunderstorms, then mostly sunny with a high near 70. Currently, it's 62 and clear. I'm Bill Banks. 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
9: AP News, I'm Haya Panjwani. The U.S. and Iran have nailed down a, quote, final agreed-upon text for a peace deal. That's according to Prime Minister Shehbaz Sharif of Pakistan. The country has been a key mediator. Three regional officials told the AP that the countries are close to signing an agreement aimed at ending the war. SpaceX soared 25% in its Wall Street debut and made Elon Musk the first trillionaire. Musk joined in the opening NASDAQ bell from SpaceX facility in Starbase, Texas, and reiterated his lofty goals to make life multiplanetary.
10: We want to be able to take anyone who wants to go to the moon, anyone who wants to go to Mars, or anywhere in the solar system, and maybe beyond the solar system at some point. We want to be able to take you there. Not just a few astronauts. I mean, you.
9: Audio courtesy of NASDAQ. AP correspondent Donna Warda reports on a last-minute effort to keep President Donald Trump's name on the Kennedy Center building.
11: June 12th was the deadline a federal judge gave to remove Donald Trump's name from the Kennedy Center, saying it was illegally added to the building. Now President Donald Trump's hand-picked board at the Kennedy Center is seeking a stay of U.S. District Judge Christopher Cooper's May 29th ruling. A person familiar with the move says the board voted Thursday to request the stay. The Kennedy Center website already had dropped Trump's name, and the center's general counsel sent a June 4th memo instructing that all documents had to remove his name. Donna Water, Washington.
9: A shooter who opened fire in the West Texas city of Midland died after a standoff with police. That followed an attack that left one person dead and at least nine others injured. City officials said the active shooter situation ended hours after gunfire erupted in one part of the city before ending near a veterinary hospital.
12: More World Cup matches today. Canada plays Bosnia at 3 p.m. EST, and the U.S. plays Paraguay at 9 p.m. EST. This is AP News.
9: AP's Kim Chandler reports the state of Alabama has been blocked from carrying out what was supposed to be the nation's ninth execution by nitrogen gas.
13: A divided U.S. Supreme Court refused the state's emergency request to lift an injunction that had prevented the execution of inmate Jeffrey Lee. A district court judge this week ruled that the method violates the U.S. Constitution's ban on cruel and unusual punishment and entered an injunction blocking the state from using it to execute Lee. Lee's attorneys celebrated the decision, and it was a rare victory for death row opponents in a state that has one of the busiest death chambers in the country. However, it's likely not the end of the story. The reprieve is not permanent. Alabama Attorney General has vowed to do whatever is necessary, he says, to carry out Lee's sentence. Lee was convicted of killing two people, Jimmy Ellis and Elaine Thompson, while robbing a pawn shop in 1998.
12: I'm Haya Panjwani, AP News.
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0: When you were a little kid and you thought about what you wanted to be, teaching was at the top of your list. 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
3: ABC News, I'm Brian Clark. Pakistan's prime minister says that the U.S. and Iran are closer than ever before to a deal to end the fighting, and that is expected to be finalized within 24 hours. ABC's Selena Wang says President Trump has been giving glimpses of key points in the agreement.
4: Trump says Iran will promise never to build or obtain a nuclear weapon, but that promise is not new. In fact, it was in the very first paragraph of the nuclear deal negotiated under President Obama, a deal that Trump tore up and still repeatedly criticizes to this day.
3: Overnight, crews began removing the president's name from the Kennedy Center. That's after a court ordered the removal, saying only Congress had the authority to rename the Performing Arts Center. Authorities in rural Virginia believe high winds caused a tent to collapse at a church event Friday, killing one person and injuring more than 20. Game 5 of the NBA Finals in San Antonio at 8:30 Eastern tonight. The Knicks of New York are one win away from their first title since 1973. This is ABC News. A judge set a February 2027 trial date for the Uvalde school police chief who's accused of endangering students by failing to quickly respond to the 2022 mass shooting at an elementary school.
5: It will have been nearly 5 years since the deadly Uvalde school shooting when former school police chief Pete Arredondo stands trial for allegedly endangering students that day. He's accused of ignoring his training by waiting some 77 minutes before having agents storm the classroom where the shooter was barricaded. It remains to be seen whether the court will be able to stick to that February 2027 trial date due to ongoing civil litigation that seeks to force agents with U.S. Customs and Border Protection to testify in the case about their role taking out the gunman. Another officer involved in the response was acquitted earlier this year. Peter Haralambos, ABC News.
3: California is considering following New York and passing a law that would require 3D printers to block technology that allows them to print guns. It's not clear if this would be constitutional. Brian Clark, ABC News.
6: Thankfully, it wasn't worse. You're listening to Network Indiana. I'm Sheriff Lewis. An Owen County deputy is in stable condition after being shot while serving a welfare check Friday. Indiana State Police say the deputy was airlifted to a hospital in Indianapolis for treatment. Deputies went to a home with 58-year-old Wendell Hart near the town of Spencer when shots started coming from the residence.
7: Once he was started to become barricaded, hostage negotiators made scene. They started negotiating with the individual, and also family members talked to Mr. Hart, and then he gave himself up willingly.
6: State Police Sergeant Matt Ames says Hart was eventually taken into custody. One person is dead from a shooting on the near southeast side of Indy. IMPD officers said the suspect was shot sometime after 10 o'clock and later died at a hospital. Police are now looking for who's responsible. Indiana FOP delegates cannot back Marion County Prosecutor Ryan Mears.
8: They collectively issued a vote of no confidence. A proclamation of that was publicly issued.
6: Indy FOP President Rick Snyder on the Hammer and Nigel show on WIBC Friday. The vote in Fort Wayne was unanimous. New data is revealing that skyrocketing property taxes are disproportionately forcing homeowners out of historic Indianapolis neighborhoods. Johnette Cruz has more.
9: A report by the Fair Housing Center of Central Indiana shows that areas like Crown Downhill and Northwest Riverside are seeing foreclosure rates triple the county average. Researchers say these areas have seen an increase in tax assessments faster than local incomes can keep pace, leaving long-term residents vulnerable to predatory tax sales. Fair housing advocates are calling on lenders and state lawmakers to step in with immediate financial protections. Jeanette Cruz, Network Indiana.
6: And the United States men's national team cruising to a victory in their opening match of the FIFA World Cup. They defeated Paraguay 4-1 in California. The U.S. won't play next until Friday when they battle Australia in group play over in Seattle. I'm Jarrett Lewis. 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
14: 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On their phones, not paying attention.
13: Phones.
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21: The Stark County Council will hold a regular meeting this upcoming Monday, June 5th. 15th. I'm Becca Shepherd from the WKVI Information Center. The meeting is scheduled to begin at 4:30 p.m. Central Time and will take place in the Annex Meeting Room at 53 East Mound Street in Knox. The meeting will open with a public hearing for Additional Appropriations Ordinance Number 12. There will also be a public hearing for additional appropriation for the North Judson Wayne Township Public Library. Following both public hearings, council members will hear an update from the Highway Department on road improvement operations. The county coroner will discuss the coroner's building with council members, and then EMS will discuss opioid funding distribution. A representative from Hope Restored Recovery Home will also discuss opioid funding with council members. The council will discuss the cancellation of its May 22nd meeting, and a representative from County Extension will share new staff member updates and program changes. After an update from the Parks Department and a review of the April 20th meeting minutes, as well as any other business that may come before the board, the meeting will be adjourned. The public is invited to attend this meeting. The LaPorte County Sheriff's Office has announced a free educational online seminar about keeping kids safe online. This free webinar is titled Video Games and Your Child, Spotting Red Flags and Staying Safe Online, and is hosted by the Indiana Internet Crimes Against Children, or ICAC. This webinar is scheduled to take place June 23rd from 1 to 2:15 p.m. Central Time. During the webinar, attendees will learn things such as common online gaming risks, warning signs that may point to concerning online activity, and how predators and offenders use gaming platforms to communicate with children. The class will also cover practical tips to help keep children safe while they are gaming and strategies for having productive conversations about online safety. There is no cost to attend this online seminar, but registration is required. Those wishing to register can find a link to do so online at WKVI.com. The Knox Community School Corporation has announced a regular school board meeting followed by an executive session this upcoming Monday, June 15th. The meeting will begin at 6 p.m. Central Time, with the executive session scheduled to begin at approximately 7 p.m. The regular meeting, which is open to the public, will take place at the administrative office located at number 2 Redskin Trail in Knox. Items on the agenda include, but are not limited to, a section for public comment, as well as a personnel report. The personnel report includes 2 resignations and the recommendation of an outside consultant. Under the business section of the agenda, board members will review the treasurer's report, as well as a vendor usage report. The superintendent will recommend the approval of claims and an affidavit for payment. Board members will vote on the approval for the staff handbook that was presented on June 1st and on a donation from the Stark County Resource Center. A food service bid recommendation will be made, and Ms. Peggy Scheidegger will be recognized by the superintendent and board. After any comments or questions from administrators and the board, as well as any public comments on items not on the agenda, the meeting will be adjourned. The executive session directly following the school board meeting will be in regards to receiving information about and interviewing prospective employees and to discuss a job performance evaluation of an individual employee. While the public is invited to attend the regular school board meeting, executive sessions are closed to the public. I'm Becca Shepherd from the WKVI Information Center. Visit our website, WKVI.com, or our Facebook page, Tri-County News, for all of your local news 24/7.
0: From the Tri-County Weather Center, I'm Bill Banks on All News 1520 WKVI. 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This morning, sunny with a high near 85. Tonight, mostly cloudy with a low around 62. A slight chance of showers and thunderstorms developing. As we move into Sunday, a chance of showers and thunderstorms, then mostly sunny with a high near 70. Currently, it's 62 and clear. I'm Bill Banks. 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

0: 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And here's what will happen. We may or may not answer your email on the air. We may or may not write about your email on the internet or periodicals. Joining me today, Damian Dunn, no relation. Hello, Dame.
1: Hello, Pete.
0: Dame is a senior principal financial guide at Your Moneyline. Is that what you're doing?
1: That's what I've been bestowed with.
0: You like that I started with senior just because of...
1: I'm old.
0: Yep. Okay, let's go. Radio show questions, going to the Slack channel. We'll go first questions first. If you're lucky enough to... I'm reading now. If I'm lucky enough to get the show on the air, can you not share my name? I have people that I know that listen to this. Signed, Dave Johnson. Okay. I was kidding. Good morning, Pete, Kristen, and Dame. On episode 542 of the podcast on May 21st, a listener asked about cashing in his Roth to pay off his mortgage. The unanimous answer was don't cash in the Roth for this. I have a very similar but slightly different question situation. What if the listener has enough cash on hand to pay it off? Would you say go for it or invest with the hopes of future gains outpacing interest? Here's my situation. Dame, now I'm going to read seven details about this person's life. And as I go through each one, I want you to individually evaluate whether you would rather switch places with this person or just remain as you are. Okay.
1: Yeah. Let's do that.
0: 37 years old, three kids that are 9, 6, and 1. Do you want to trade places?
1: No.
0: Okay. Household income of 200K. You don't want to weigh in on that.
1: No.
0: Okay. Maybe the rest we shouldn't do. Okay. Retirement savings, 730,000. 120 of the 730 is in a Roth. Not sure if that matters. Fully funded emergency fund. 529s for each kid since birth. Only debt is the mortgage, and here are the mortgage details. 30-year loan purchased in 2023. Oh, $250,000 in principal, 6.5% interest rate. My company recently sold, and I'm in a period where over the next 18 months, I have retention incentives that could pay off my house by January 1st of 2026 without interrupting my retirement savings plan or college savings plan. It is very tempting to go totally debt free, but it's a smart move. Thanks, and fans, love the show. Name withheld. You know what? I'll just start here. Nick Bogan joins on the Facebook live stream here. I'm sorry, we're on the radio. I shouldn't have just distracted myself. Hello, Nick Bogan. All right. Dame, this is a much more compelling case to actually pay off the mortgage, is it not?
1: Yeah, I mean, it might be difficult for some to parse the situations by saying, well, if it's in a Roth and the money's available and I could potentially take that out versus having cash. But there is a significant difference, isn't there?
0: There's a couple big differences. Number one, what's the one that jumps out to you? Mine's the interest rate. What's the one that jumps out to you?
1: I think it's the interest rate on this that really makes me give consideration to this option.
0: Okay. So generally speaking, when evaluating whether or not you should pay off a big piece of debt, as opposed to holding cash on the other side in some sort of instrument, what you do is you say, what is the interest rate and how does that compare to what the asset is otherwise earning. So even in the simplest form, if you said this person had a 5.25% money market account and they're paying 6.5% in interest, on the very simplest, most distilled level, Dame, you could say you should pay off the debt. There are other factors here. And one of the other factors I see is he's already got almost $1 million saved for retirement.
1: At 37.
0: At 37.
1: No. He's way ahead of the game.
0: Very far ahead. I don't love a 30-year mortgage. And I don't love that he has a 6.5% interest rate. But I feel like he can solve both of those problems. What do you think? I'm just doing some quick math in my head here. What do you think his mortgage payment is?
1: That's what I was trying to guess. Because the next question is, okay, let's say we give you the gold seal of approval and you go and you pay off this mortgage. what are you going to do with the mortgage payment that you're no longer obligated to make? Where's that money going? Because is it going to roll into the 529s? I know he said he's got them since birth for all three of the children, but you're not going to get any kind of financial aid with your household income. That's just not going to happen. So you're going to be on the hook for a large, large chunk of whatever's coming, unless there are academic or athletic scholarships coming through as well. Retirement, decent shape, as we know. But I think do you think they could potentially turn some of this into a little bit of lifestyle creep and still be okay with that mortgage payment? Think
0: yeah.
1: so?
0: You went through the exact process I was going through in my head. Okay, so you pay off the mortgage. Now let's say $1,500 a month to do something with now. Mm-hmm. Okay. Are you going to expedite retirement in terms of what you put towards there? Not necessarily. Could you put $500 a month in each kid's child's college fund? Maybe. Sure. Could you increase non-qualified investments to allow yourself to retire well before 59 and a half? I think that's what I would do. What do you think?
1: Yeah, so I'm looking at 730 by the age of 37. That's a staggering number.
0: I agree.
1: But
0: let's just say this. 20 years. Let's say 20 years from now, we're approaching 59 and a half for him.
1: Mm-hmm.
0: He will have at least two doubling periods, right? Mm-hmm. So he'll have at least $3 million in savings without saving another dime 20 years from now.
1: I bet this is a combined account balance.
0: Yeah.
1: Between what he and his wife have both been able to, or he and his partner have both been able to put away.
0: I agree with you.
1: Yeah. So still, that is an amazing amount. But yeah, I think they could take a little bit of the mortgage payment, absorb it, make life a little bit cushier for themselves. I would be willing to bet that they are a pretty disciplined family based off of what this is already. And even though if we told them they could take all of it, they won't, because the proof is in numbers 1 through 7.
0: See, when we've gotten these questions for years, and sometimes what we try to read behind the scenes and don't necessarily mm-hmm. talk about is, do we trust a person based on what they've already done to make a good decision? So it's not like this person's going to turn on a dime and all of a sudden become irresponsible and, oh, we had it all set up for 16 years as a working adult. I'd done all the right things. Then I got bad advice on the radio and I became like, this person's going to be fine no matter what. And if it were me, or if it were either of me, I think I would pay off the mortgage.
1: Yeah, I think I would too.
0: There's added flexibility to it too, Dame, because what he could do is, let's say 18 months. Let's say that's 6 quarters. It is 6 quarters, right?
1: Mm-hmm.
0: 6 fiscal quarters. Mm-hmm. And let's say he was getting incentive pay during those 6 quarters. He could actually accumulate it off to the side and then make the decision at the end.
1: Sure. And put it in a high yield savings account or something like that. In the meantime, make a little bit of interest on it. And well, or a lot of interest if we're talking about being able to pay off a mortgage, which, yeah.
0: I love it. Good for you, sir. Good situation to be in. Actually, Dame, coming up after the break, the next email question also involves high yield money market accounts mm-hmm. and interest rates. It's an interest rates extravaganza. Sorry. We'll be back right after this.
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7: Today, you brushed your teeth. You skipped the floss. You combed your hair. You took the train. You did the crossword. You missed 22 across. You went to work. You had a meeting. 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You took the train. You ate your dinner. You brushed your teeth. 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

0: back on the Pete the Planner Show. Dame, another question about interest rates and savings. Dear Pete, my broker says I should move money from my money market account to a bond fund before interest rates start to fall. He says I can get about 8% on bonds once interest rates start to fall. It's in the 8% yield, right? And my money market returns will roll back to around 3%, in his opinion, from their 5% worth of currently paying. Does this make sense? Should I do it? So Dame, let's discuss. I actually know this person.
1: Oh.
0: And so I emailed them back and forth and got some more details that I can share with you.
2: Yeah.
0: So what jumps out at you right away?
2: I think interest rates will come back. I don't think it's going to be like a light switch, though. It's going to be a slow roll back to 3%, and possibly not until 2026, based on what the Fed's outlook is on what they're going to do with cutting of their rates. So I don't think this is an immediate decision that has to happen right now. It's still going to be okay for a while. Second, your advisor's right with how this is going to work in theory. If interest rates go down, bond prices go up, and if interest rates go up, bond prices go down. So there's an inverse relationship there with bond prices. So if that starts to happen, you want to make sure you are in as much as you can. But I mean, there's other aspects to consider here that your advisor may or may not have discussed. And this is where I'm going to pause and try and get some of that additional information from Pete before I go headlong into this conversation.
0: Okay, let's do this. It'll be fun. You're going to ask me, because this is like the information I got to start, and then I went and asked for more information. So let's see if you're going to ask the same things that I asked. So what do you want to know?
2: So the cash that is sitting there, that we are jumping from cash into bonds. What is the purpose for this cash?
0: Man, sometimes it's like looking in a mirror.
2: I know.
0: It is a second tier emergency fund. So they've got a year's worth of savings set aside, and this is an additional $150,000 in the money market account. And they're thinking about moving 100 of it over, and I'm giving too much right now, because when I was talking to them, I said, just so you know, this isn't a binary decision. You don't have to do, now we're doing bonds.
2: Right.
0: Yeah. Like, just take a percentage. And so of the 150, they would move 100 over, hoping to get 8% instead of the predicted 3%.
2: Can we chase a rabbit trail for a minute?
0: Yes.
2: If this is a second tier emergency fund, are bonds the right choice for that, for those dollars?
0: They're in their 80s.
2: Okay.
0: You didn't ask how old they were. You should have asked me.
2: Yeah, I absolutely should have asked how old they were. That's okay. So they clearly have designs on leaving a substantial amount of money to heirs.
0: The person said, this account is, there's zero chance that we touch it while we're living. It will only go to our heirs and then money beyond that. So again, first tier, second tier savings, and then there's the person's actual investments.
2: Pete, if there's zero chance they're going to touch this money and they want to leave substantial money to their heirs, why are you going to put it in bonds?
0: Because they're still subject to their own risk tolerance. You know what I mean? If you're in your 80s and you're watching market fluctuations, even though you're passing on, it still stresses you out.
2: Yeah.
0: Come on.
2: It's true.
0: What's wrong with you?
2: I guess I'm just looking to maximize the returns for, because in theory, if they don't have any intentions of using this money, and they are very confident they're not going to use this money, the time horizon changes completely for these dollars.
0: I agree, but it's still the risk tolerance of an 80-year-old. I mean, think about this for a second, and you just said the same thing. The time horizon for the 80-year-old, and this is sort of weird to talk about, actually extends beyond their time.
2: Yes, right.
0: But I don't necessarily believe the risk tolerance for the 80-year-old extends beyond their time. That's my opinion.
2: Sure, that's fine. Risk tolerance is a very unique trait of all of us. So if they are of the fact they just want to keep it safe and make sure that they don't end up with less money, I still don't know if bonds are the right way to go, because bond prices and bond values will fluctuate based on what's going on in the market. So if they want to have the ultimate in safety for their money that they're not going to use, who cares? Just leave it in the savings account and let it get 3 to 5%.
0: Here's another thing I told the person. So the man is, I say, more aggressive than his wife, okay, investment-wise. But even then, there's always blurred lines of risk tolerance. Mm-hmm. I can say more aggressive, but that may not actually be aggressive. Mm-hmm. And so I knew that this person was going to have to talk his partner into this move that their broker recommended because she's more naturally conservative. Mm-hmm. So I said, okay, well, what's the opportunity cost or relationship trust withdrawal cost of doing this to only get $5,000 more per year? Because if you think about this, it's $100,000. They're trying to get 8% instead of 3%. Yep. There's a 5% difference. Is all of this rigmarole worth it for $416 a month and possibly adding stress to a beautiful retirement situation?
2: And if there's more than one heir, even less per heir. Right? We're talking about a very microscopic difference, not microscopic, but a rather insignificant difference if there's five people that are going to inherit this money versus just one.
0: I mean, again, if we get into what would I do, and you can get into what would you do, if I were 80, I'd have the same haircut as I have now, as would you. I'd probably leave well enough alone. I just don't understand squeaking out additional yield given these circumstances, even though I'm never going to touch the money. I don't want to mess with it.
2: If I'm 80 years old facing this, it's just needless complexity as far as I'm concerned.
0: Right. It's a great complication.
2: Yeah, I mean, it's a great problem. There's a little bit of moving parts. There is additional risk that will be absorbed, but the return isn't going to be worth the headache, in my estimation.
0: We got about a minute and a half left. Let's do something here. Let's work with me. I'm going to be your broker. You be the 80-year-old man. Like, I'm not looking for any dramatic. I just want to see how this might play out. Hey, I think you should move $100,000 into this bond fund because I think you'll get higher yields as interest rates start to fall. And it could be about a 5% delta. What do you think?
2: I prefer United. What about Delta?
0: Okay. Yeah, it wasn't an airline. No, you're doing jokes. You're doing bits.
2: Sorry. Yeah, you're doing bits.
0: So do you want to do this?
2: So how much in real money are we talking?
0: Probably about $5,000 per annum.
2: And how much extra is this going to cost me to do this?
0: Negligible cost.
2: Negligible cost. Do I have any tax consequences off of this?
0: No, not necessarily.
2: I mean, if I was a real stick in the mud, I would ask, how much are you going to make on the sale of these bonds or managing this money? Because it would be moving it from a cash account into a bond account, something that would be managed. But
0: let's say you say no with the 15 seconds.
2: No.
0: You say no. Here's what your

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2: A boy born in Joplin, Missouri was fascinated by anything with wheels and a motor. The odds of him going on to fascinate millions with his talent, 1 in 260,000. The odds of this born racer having 157 career top 10 finishes in NASCAR, 1 in 125 billion. The odds of him winning both the Daytona 500 and the Brickyard 400 in the same year, 1 in 195 million. The odds of a child being diagnosed with autism, 1 in 68. 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

0: back on the Pete the Planner show. Dame, every year in January, I believe, is the first month of the year, we do a little entertainment exercise called the Great Stock Pick Extravaganza. Is that what we call it?
1: Of course.
0: And the purpose is for entertainment only. And it's you, me, and Chris, and we all choose what we believe to be the best performing stock of the coming year, what we believe to be the worst performing stock of the coming year, and then where we think the S&P 500 will land from a return standpoint. What is always inherently awkward about this, other than it is for entertainment purposes only, is that it feels like we're rooting for certain companies to fail on that second guessing category. So I would feel a little bit bad about that, especially as I've been following my pick this year and it's been going down, down, down, down to the ground. And I've found myself moved by it and I feel bad about that.
1: You should.
0: I know. Okay. So where shall we begin, Damian?
1: I think we start with the winners as we traditionally do. We'll start from the top of the list. That would be you, Peter Dunn. Do you remember your winner?

0: It wasn't Hecla Mining, was it?
1: It was Hecla Mining. Very nice. I wasn't sure. I had to look up what the ticker was because I couldn't remember what it was. You're up so far for the year. Mm-hmm. Nice job. 12.07%.
0: Wow. Better than a bond fund. Better than your money market account.
1: Yeah, it's true. I chose Delta Airlines in honor of Pilot Jeremy. I'm up nearly 22%, 21.89% this year. 21.89.
0: They've got a lot of great press this week. Did you see the article on CNBC around? It said like Delta is America's premier luxury airline.
1: No.
0: Yeah. I was like, wow. You know, the PR team at Delta was like, they couldn't have written that headline themselves. Like they couldn't have dreamt of that.
1: Maybe they did.
0: They probably did. Okay. And Chris.
1: Chris chose a little known company known for making school buses, if you are even familiar with
0: Xerox.
1: Yes. Yes. Bluebird. Okay. Bluebird buses. Bluebird's having an okay year, Pete. They are up 117%.
0: She's unbelievable.
1: 117.86% as of this.
0: How can we continue to call this entertainment purposes only when she's just slaying it like that?
1: We could add our two together and double it and still not sniff her returns, Pete.
0: Did we ask her? I think we asked her on air if she actually purchased Bluebird buses.
1: We did, and she did not.
0: I don't believe her.
1: Yeah. Well, if she shows up to the office in a new Range Rover, we'll know otherwise.
0: All right. So there's that one. All right. Now on to the Biggest Loser.
1: Let's go in reverse order. Let's start with the winner of the winners. Kristen chose AMC, the Reddit choice.
0: Oh, man. Terrible decision.
1: Roaring felines everywhere. Down 14.93%.
0: Oh, that's not bad. I mean, Thunder Nuts, whatever his name. What was the guy's name?
1: Roaring Kitty. Is that what it was?
0: Yeah, I don't know. He got back involved. I don't think it was Thunder Nuts. And so
1: I
0: regret that.
1: Yeah.
0: Okay, minus 14 for Kristen.
1: 15. Just updated minus 15% for Kristen at this point.
0: The more you talk about that stock, it really is a meme stock. We talked about it on a
1: radio. It went down further. Yeah.
0: I'm the new Thunder Nuts.
1: The power. There's a t-shirt for reunion coming, just so you know.
0: Okay, and then you're next.
1: I am next. I had Beyond Meat. For not only business, but professional and ethical reasons, down 14.98%. So Kristen and I right neck and neck with our losers at this point.
0: You chose Beyond Meat for ethical reasons?
1: Because nobody should have to eat meatless meat.
0: Oh,
1: just eat a salad.
0: Reverse from what I was thinking.
1: No, just eat a,
0: I didn't realize that was the setup. I just... Oh, dame.
1: And now we come to the loser of the winners, Peter Dunn.
0: Is it the winner of the losers? Oh, but I lost the winners.
1: You lost the winners, yeah. Keep up. You chose Big Lots.
0: Yep.
1: For your loser. Well done. They're down 74.6% year to date. This is where we both feel guilty for cheering that company's demise.
0: Now, this sounds a little gross, and I'm sorry. But since they're struggling so bad, and that generally leads to shrinkage, contraction, there's a lot of opportunities at Bluebird buses. You know what I mean? So,
1: yeah.
0: I know Big Lots isn't a dollar store. That's not exactly what they do. But the demise of dollar stores has been wild.
1: Man, the Dollar Generals are nuts up in my part of the state. So I think it depends on maybe some region specific stuff. But Dollar General is going strong, and I don't know so much about like Dollar Tree and whatever the Family Dollar, is that the other one as well. But some may be struggling. Dollar General is not doing so well. Stock price, I don't know what the stock price is, but at least their market presence is not suffering at all.
0: Is that a sort of store you would go into for this or that because you know they have this or that?
1: Dollar General?
0: Yeah.
1: Yeah, just went to one last night, actually.
0: What? Oh, Pete's out of touch. Yes, I know. What is at a Dollar General?
1: All sorts of stuff. There's a limited amount of grocery items, but they've got coolers as well. So you could get, butter, cheese, cold meat, milk, maybe some juice, frozen foods, things like that. Then they've got household items, laundry, the detergent, toilet paper. They've got cards. It's like a very shrunken down grocery store at that point. They're super convenient. And for some reason, at least in Northeast Indiana, the people they hire there are consistently some of the most polite people you will ever run into.
0: There you go. I don't know any of these things.
1: Yeah.
0: That's nice to hear. All right. S&P 5. By the way, Kristen joins us in Facebook Live.
1: She couldn't make it in. She tried. She must have tried.
0: She totally tried to make it on the live stream and couldn't. I love it. That's not true. She's the day off. Dame, tell me more about our S&P 500 picks.
1: We had a range of picks this year, just like we did last year.
0: Yeah, sure.
1: Would you like me to give the picks and then what the S&P 500 is right now, or should I start with the S&P 500 results and then go through the picks?
0: Give us what the S&P 500 did, and then we'll go through the picks.
1: Okay. So far, year-to-date, S&P 500 has returned 16.48%. Let's call it 16.5% to make it simple. I chose 6% annual return this year. 6%. I may have undershot a little bit, but coming into an election, I'm not convinced that we won't see a little bit of pullback in the S&P 500. So 6% was where I'm at. Right now, wildly off, but I'm not losing hope. Well, not losing hope on that sounds a little...
0: See, I told you this is...
1: Yeah, that was a little bit more challenging than I thought it was going to be. Kristen chose 8%.
0: Okay.
1: Pete, you chose 14%.
0: Mm-hmm.
1: So that means if you're keeping score at home, fearless leader Peter Dunn is leading two of the three categories while Kristen is handily cleaning up in the other one.
0: Hear my roar, kitty.
1: Mm.
0: I'm the new guy there.
1: I don't think that's what you called yourself earlier.
0: It was a misnomer. All right, let's do this. Let's take a break. Coming back after the break, I've got an amazing biggest waste of money of the week. Like truly one of the dumbest things I've ever seen in my life, which is how the segment works. And then the news. All that's next. The last week ever in this studio, this radio studio, which has held my voice for 5 years. Next time you listen to the show, I will be in a new space. How exciting for me.

0: this week's biggest waste of money of the week right here on the Pete the Planner Show is this.
1: Oh, man. Oh, man.
0: This is the Frank Muller by ST DuPont Master Lighter. It took 2 years to design. It has a wait list. It can tell time, and it can light your high-end cigar. It's Swiss hyper-luxury watch manufacturers Frank Muller and French luxury brands designer ST DuPont Master Lighter, a play on the former's brand tagline, Master of Complications, which references the complexity of the limited edition timepieces they do produce and eventually release to select clientele, of course. This release is doubly unique, too, given it's a double flame cigar lighter housing a colorful skeleton watch with a 3-day power reserve in the brand's over-the-top and impressively colorful signature. Okay, so for those that are not good at imagining things, it looks like a Zippo lighter, but without the rounded casing, definitely a squared off casing, like a little pillbox rectangle thing. And on the face of it, the broad face is an embedded fine timepiece. It just looks like a watch, like if you were to put bands on either side. So it's like a luxury timepiece in the side of a lighter, a functional lighter. Dave, did I describe that well?
1: Yeah, I think so. The case itself looks like it has a knurled finish to it. So, it's textured. It is a highly produced piece of equipment.
0: All right. Well, Dame, if you were going to buy one of these, how much would you need to take to you to the dealership?
1: I mean, I'm glad you didn't ask what I would pay for it, because it's going to be correct. Wildly different than this. I mean, you're combining high-end watch prices with arguably some contemporary art on top of that. $25,000?
0: $56,400.
1: Only missed by half.
0: Man, that is wild. Kristen would have guessed worse, so that's all right. That's true, and she knows it. Dame, what's in the news this week?
1: Pete, I could do almost an entire news segment around Amazon stories. Dare I try and pull this off?
0: As a shareholder, yes, please, go ahead. Only if they're positive.
1: Have you ever wished you could buy stuff on Amazon that's even lower quality and is filled with more microplastics? You're in luck. Amazon has decided it's about darn time it reminds Temu and Shein who invented e-commerce. Sure, it lowered its seller fees for some products to better compete with low-cost e-com players. But with its latest effort, Amazon appears ready to let the Chinese discount retailers know who's boss. The Information is reporting that Amazon is about to launch a separate store for ultra-low-priced apparel and home goods. How does it plan to keep prices down? You guessed it, Pete. Inventory will ship directly from China. Currently, Amazon requires Chinese shippers to get merch to the U.S. before distributing it, and that extra step is expensive and the reason that Temu is eating its lunch. According to the leak, Amazon is planning a launch event on July 5th in China.
0: Dame, it has been brought up that I'm out of touch. Mm. I've never purchased anything from Shein or Temu, but I know people talk about it. I don't quite understand it. Have you experienced either of those sites?
1: No.
0: And so what I'm hearing is it's like an Amazon. You buy something that just, and people talk about how cheap and they're knockoffs, mm-hmm. whatever. I don't mm-hmm. know. And then what you're saying, what I'm hearing is it ships directly from China to your house?
1: Yeah, there's going to be no veil of like, no, this is really good stuff. No, it's hey, this is stuff directly from China, cheap price. You're getting what you pay for.
0: I know things made in China get here one way or another, where they get over here in bulk and then they are redistributed by someone else. Mm-hmm. Somehow it seems strange and inefficient to ship things individually. It seems like that would be more expensive, no?
1: I would guess, but apparently, no.
0: All right, Amazon story number two.
1: Alexa. Yeah, sorry if everybody's got those in their devices. You know who? How can we get even fewer people to use you? Amazon's got a crazy idea. How crazy? Actually, it probably won't work. According to some snitches on the inside who will probably be drawn and quartered by Andy Jassy once they're found out, Amazon is planning to make Alexa a paid subscription product.
0: Thank you. Good night.
1: Users would be able to choose from one of two tiers, with the quote elite version of the voice assistant coming in with a guessing game. Pete, how much would you have to pay for the elite version of you know who?
0: $9.99 a month.
1: Only $5.
0: Oh, $5. What's the other one? 99 cents?
1: I don't know.
0: Dave, this is a terrible idea.
1: Horrible idea.
0: We will unplug ours immediately.
1: I haven't adopted voice control, whatever you want to call it, quite nearly to the extent that I think you have. I mean, you've told me about how you use voice, I think, control for your Fire devices at home or whatever. I couldn't tell you the last time I've used it in that way. So this has zero impact on my life. And the fact that I would have to pay $5 for the privilege to not use something is ridiculous.
0: Just last week, I said, Alexa, play 93 WIBC, which is our flagship radio station, so I can listen to our show while I'm at home doing nothing. I also use Pandora that way. Mrs. Planner and I love the celebrity net worth game where we're watching a show and we'll pause the show and I'll say, what's Mark Ruffalo's net worth? And then she'll guess and I'll guess and I'll go, Alexa, what's Mark Ruffalo's net worth? And then we guffaw and high five. And then we're like, oh yeah, that's what we use her for.
1: I wish you could just pull up your phone and ask the other person.
0: Yeah, it is. I'm other than playing music effortlessly, which again it takes two more seconds to do it on your phone. Mm-hmm. I don't understand why anyone would pay for that.
1: Yeah, I don't get it. I think somebody has potentially overvalued the worth of their service.
0: And do you have another Amazon story?
1: I do, but it stinks. And so we're going to skip that last one. We'll go with something that I think will provide a little bit of discussion for amongst us at the end of it. There's a new $5 meal on the block, but this one doesn't involve a cutesy jingle or a footlong sandwich. No, McDonald's rolls out its new value offering this week, aiming to lure back cost-conscious customers who turned away from the chains amid increasing prices. The deal includes four items, a McChicken or McDouble, four-piece nuggets, small fries, small drink, but will only be available for 1 month. Why are they doing this? People aren't flocking to the Golden Arches like they used to. McDonald's missed sales expectations in Q1 pretty badly, but it's also battling a perception fueled by viral social media posts that the once reliably affordable chain has gotten too expensive. McDonald's is hoping the $5 meal will bring back customers so much that Coca-Cola has contributed $4.6 million to subsidize the promotion after some franchisees said it would eat into their profits. Racing to the lowest price, McDonald's may be the largest fast food chain by sales volume, but its competition tougher than the day-old fry. Last month, shortly after Bloomberg reported the chain's intentions to bring out the deal, Burger King debuted its own $5 meal, Wendy's dropped a $3 meal, and Starbucks jumped in with a $5 coffee and pastry combo. Pete, the new $5 deal from McDonald's, an old-school $5 footlong, or five for five from Arby's circa 1994. Oh. What is the go-to?
0: Oh, man. And out of respect to my father, it's the five for five at Arby's. Yes. My dad used to rock that all the time. Dame, you have to choose a true classic fast food burger order. What and where?
1: Classic?
0: Well, it can't be like Five Guys. It has to be one of the real G's.
1: It would have been, if I'm going back to like high school time, it would have been Quarter Pounder with cheese, fries, and a shake from McDonald's.
0: Yeah, I was a Big Mac guy for a super, super long time, and then I moved on to the QPC. And it's with that, no one cares. All right, next time you hear these golden pipes, they'll be in a new studio. Yeah. Should you care? No, you'll probably just complain about how tinny the room sounds. Send you good vibes, because good vibes are all that's in the budget. I'm Pete the Planner, and this is the Pete the Planner Show.
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3: ABC News. judge granted the government a 12-hour extension of the deadline to certify it's complied with the order to remove President Trump's name from the Kennedy Center. The removal work began overnight. It was watched by Democratic Representative Joyce Beatty. She filed a lawsuit soon after the president's name was added to the building last year.
4: Last time I checked, it was only members of Congress that voted on the $257 million. And someone actually said that in the board meeting, as they gave him credit for absolutely everything.
3: There's new optimism that the U.S. and Iran are close to an agreement to end the war and reopen the Strait of Hormuz. Pakistan's prime minister said the sides are closer than ever before. The Justice Department signed off on Paramount's $111 billion acquisition of Warner Brothers Discovery, saying it's not likely to harm consumers. And the New York Knicks can win the NBA championship if they beat the San Antonio Spurs in Game 5 of the finals tonight. This is ABC News. Friday's SpaceX IPO was the largest in history, and analysts think it could lead to other large companies like OpenAI and Anthropic thinking about going public. ABC's Matt Rivers explains the big money in Elon Musk's space company.
5: SpaceX stock prices at $135 a share, surging to nearly $161 by the end of the day. The company, which has yet to turn a profit, is now valued at more than $2 trillion. And Musk, whose other companies include Tesla and X, is now worth an estimated $1.1 trillion. That's more than the next four richest people in the world, both of Google's co-founders, Jeff Bezos and Mark Zuckerberg, combined.
3: Kentucky implemented a first-in-the-nation tax on prediction markets of more than 14%. Friday, a coalition of those markets, including Kalshi and Polymarket, filed suit, saying the tax is discriminatory, unconstitutional, and preempted by federal law. I'm Brian Clark, ABC News.
6: All in agreement. You're listening to Network Indiana. I'm Jarrett Lewis. Indiana FOP delegates voting unanimously on Friday, saying that they have no confidence in Marion County Prosecutor Ryan Mears. The 2026 Indiana FOP State Conference was in Fort Wayne Friday, where elected officials expressed their concerns about the violent crime in Indianapolis.
7: Indianapolis, unfortunately, was once again in the spotlight. And cops all over the state and their families were voicing their disgust with our Capital City prosecutor.
6: And the FOP President Rick Snyder, a guest on the Hammer and Nigel Show Friday. A Frankfort police canine handler is facing criminal charges following an animal cruelty investigation. The Boone County Prosecutor's Office filed charges against Officer Ethan Cunningham, including a felony count of official misconduct and a misdemeanor count of animal cruelty. The investigation began after Lebanon police requested an independent review of the incident. Cunningham surrendered to the Boone County Jail. Gunfire on Indy's near north side and three arrests made. That's what Indianapolis police announced on Friday. Jake McDaniel has the details.
8: Investigators say Shamar Baycote shot another man in mid-April. Police tracked him down on Tuesday, arresting him on preliminary charges, including attempted murder. But IMPD officer Tommy Thompson says Kion Williams, who got shot, wasn't just a victim.
9: One who was initially thought to be a victim is a prohibited person and shouldn't have had a firearm to begin with.
8: Police determined Williams to be a violent felon because of past convictions. When investigators apprehended Williams late last month, they found out he was with Jayshon Harlan, who also had a gun on him. Both men were arrested as well. Jake McDaniel, Network Indiana.
6: And severe weather could be returning to the Hoosier State later today. The National Weather Service is watching a system that could bring more rain and strong winds.
10: Another round of thunderstorms with strong damaging winds is possible. The signs are there that this system has some energy to work with and could be strong to severe at times.
6: Matt Eckhoff from the National Weather Service in Indianapolis, he says that system is similar to Thursday, but not as serious. I'm Jarrett Lewis. 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
11: I miss him a lot, but I know he's in heaven, and I know he's making an impact there as well.
13: The Stark County Council will hold a regular meeting this upcoming Monday, June 15th. I'm Becca Shepherd from the WKVI Information Center. The meeting is scheduled to begin at 4:30 p.m. Central Time and will take place in the Annex Meeting Room at 53 East Mound Street in Knox. The meeting will open with a public hearing for Additional Appropriations Ordinance Number 12. There will also be a public hearing for additional appropriation for the North Judson Wayne Township Public Library. Following both public hearings, council members will hear an update from the Highway Department on road improvement operations. The county coroner will discuss the coroner's building with council members, and then EMS will discuss opioid funding distribution. A representative from Hope Restored Recovery Home will also discuss opioid funding with council members. The council will discuss the cancellation of its May 22nd meeting, and a representative from County Extension will share new staff member updates and program changes. After an update from the Parks Department and a review of the April 20th meeting minutes, as well as any other business that may come before the board, the meeting will be adjourned. The public is invited to attend this meeting. The LaPorte County Sheriff's Office has announced a free educational online seminar about keeping kids safe online. This free webinar is titled Video Games and Your Child, Spotting Red Flags and Staying Safe Online, and is hosted by the Indiana Internet Crimes Against Children, or ICAC. This webinar is scheduled to take place June 23rd from 1 to 2:15 p.m. Central Time. During the webinar, attendees will learn things such as common online gaming risks, warning signs that may point to concerning online activity, and how predators and offenders use gaming platforms to communicate with children. The class will also cover practical tips to help keep children safe while they are gaming and strategies for having productive conversations about online safety. There is no cost to attend this online seminar, but registration is required. Those wishing to register can find a link to do so online at WKVI.com. The Knox Community School Corporation has announced a regular school board meeting followed by an executive session this upcoming Monday, June 15th. The meeting will begin at 6 p.m. Central Time, with the executive session scheduled to begin at approximately 7 p.m. The regular meeting, which is open to the public, will take place at the administrative office located at No. 2 Redskin Trail in Knox. Items on the agenda include, but are not limited to, a section for public comment, as well as a personnel report. The personnel report includes two resignations and the recommendation of an outside consultant. Under the business section of the agenda, board members will review the treasurer's report as well as a vendor usage report. The superintendent will recommend the approval of claims and an affidavit for payment. Board members will vote on the approval for the staff handbook that was presented on June 1st and on a donation from the Stark County Resource Center. A food service bid recommendation will be made, and Ms. Peggy Scheidegger will be recognized by the superintendent and board. After any comments or questions from administrators and the board, as well as any public comments on items not on the agenda, the meeting will be adjourned. The executive session directly following the school board meeting will be in regards to receiving information about and interviewing prospective employees and to discuss a job performance evaluation of an individual employee. While the public is invited to attend the regular school board meeting, executive sessions are closed to the public. I'm Becca Shepherd from the WKVI Information Center. Visit our website, WKVI.com, or our Facebook page, Tri-County News, for all of your local news 24/7.
14: From the Tri-County Weather Center, I'm Bill Banks on All News 1520 WKVI. 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This morning, sunny with a high near 85. Tonight, mostly cloudy with a low around 62. A slight chance of showers and thunderstorms developing. As we move into Sunday, a chance of showers and thunderstorms, then mostly sunny with a high near 70. Currently, it's 62 and clear. I'm Bill Banks. For your local forecast 24/7, visit WKVI.com.
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0: All right, we're getting the party started. Bells and whistles, everybody's in their seat. Indiana Outdoors. Here we are. It is the last weekend of birthday month for Indiana Outdoors. Our anniversary. We have enjoyed so much the opportunity to bring Indiana Outdoors for these 25 years, and I hope there's 25 more years because we have so much yet to cover. But we're rolling into July after this one, and we're going to hopefully be on our way to year 26. I'm saving this show for one of my favorites, and when we have an opportunity to visit with the director of our Department of Natural Resources, Dan Bortner, I'm going to take it, and I'm going to give him all the time we need. He's truly one of the best leaders of a Department of Natural Resources in the country, and esteemed colleagues everywhere will support me in that. And he's done such a great job, but people don't realize the complexities and the diversity. There's over 20 different divisions of our Department of Natural Resources, and Dan doing such great work. I am looking forward to bringing you him here in just a little bit. Lieutenant Angie Goldman, law enforcement. She's also one of the hardworking men and women that wear the green uniform. We're going to be given some reminders on what you need to be prepared for, what you need to do, and be cautious, especially on the water. People forget that our conservation officers are out there 365 days a year. It's not just hunting and fishing and all that good stuff, but safety and the things that they have to do today. I'm going to ask her this. The things they have to do today as part of their job compared to what she signed up for some 25 plus years ago are very different. And the role of a conservation officer is not just that of a traditional game warden. And they're involved as partners in law enforcement all over one of the largest, I shouldn't say that, the oldest, it is the oldest, law enforcement division in the country. I would be remiss as we close the books on our 25th anniversary. I did this first show back in 1999, and I dedicated that first show to my dad. So here we are, 25 years later, going strong. I hope that he would be proud of the work that we've done, and we're going to continue to keep doing this week and next and on into the future. But in the meantime, I understand Mr. Bortner is on the phone. He is waiting for me to stop yapping. And he knows I'm going to give him all the time he needs. It's the Indiana Outdoor Show, brought to you by Indiana Donor Network, driven to savelives.org. Don't go anywhere. We're going to be back right after this.
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0: It is the Indiana Outdoor Show. I hope you know that by now. 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This will end the anniversary month for Indiana Outdoors. 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And we couldn't do it without our sponsors, especially those like Indiana Donor Network, driven to savelives.org. 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You can save 7 or 8 lives. And we're making progress on that donor list, but sign up to do it when you buy your hunting and fishing license. Couldn't be any easier. And I know somebody that really wants you to buy hunting and fishing licenses. It's my honor to be with Dan Bortner, the director of our Department of Natural Resources. Dan, it's so great to have you. And whenever we can secure a little bit of your time, I'm going to take all that I can get. So first and foremost, how you been?
1: I have been well, and let me say thank you, sir, for 25 years of supporting the outdoors community and being that informational mouthpiece that we so desperately need. So we appreciate you, my friend.
0: Well, you know, it's funny because it's never been a confrontational thing, because the Department of Natural Resources, in my experience now as a seasoned older man for all these years, has been wonderful. I mean, there's never a lack of issues and problems that we are faced with, and challenges, I should say. But our Department of Natural Resources, in my personal opinion, has never been as strong as it is now. And when I say that, I'm not trying to be gratuitous at all, because the people that you have put in place and the structure and the organization just makes it so much nicer for the people of Indiana to go not just to our state parks or our fish and wildlife areas, but all of the things that happen within our Department of Natural Resources. People don't understand it's not just hunting and fishing in parks. You have a lot of divisions, almost 24 different divisions.
1: Yeah, absolutely. You know, we, and folks know this, we're the surrogates for Mother Nature. And when you're trying to be the surrogate for a perfect product, there's challenges there. But to your point, anything from the natural world, we're involved in, whether it be reclamation of mining lands or plugging oil and gas wells, or, you know, historic preservation, entomology. I mean, the bug people reside within the Department of Natural Resources.
0: Oh, we know that well. They've been on like three times in the last 3 months for different reasons. Poor Megan's getting worn out.
1: Yes, absolutely. So, but you know, and you're spot on, Brian. You bring in the right people to this organization, people that have a passion for the work that we do. And you know, like 20 years ago, I came from the private sector, and it's just such a different world here. You know, you've got people that are just so passionate about the work that they're doing. And it's amazing to me, as a person who's always been a purveyor of the outdoors world, to watch that in action, to see people who truly have the passion in the work that they do. It's just amazing.
0: Well,
1: I'm surrounded by rock stars.
0: You are indeed. And I've gotten to know a lot of those. And I would be remiss if I didn't offer my thanks back to you, because whatever I need, whenever I need it, I can call somebody, and guess what? I get the expert answers, and there's not one week that goes by that there's not one expert, as you just mentioned, like entomology. Well, we're talking last week we talked about spongy moth, and before that we were talking about the latest of the plant diseases and all the people going all the nurseries and making sure. How many different divisions are there technically?
1: There are actually 21 different divisions, you know, and it goes down into the minutiae. You know, when people think of the public lands that the DNR is responsible for, of course, they think of parks. But there are actually 4 different land-holding divisions. You have state parks, state forests, fish and wildlife, nature preserves. Each one has a different mission, over 600,000 acres that are operated through that particular bureau.
0: It's unbelievable. And I love having this opportunity and this microphone to share the good stuff. And it's not all good. You know, you've been through some real tragedies that Mother Nature can show her wrath, like down at Spring Mill. My gosh, it seems like 100 years ago. But guess what? You're still trying to clean up and make new opportunities down there out of a complete destruction of that campground. You're renovating all sorts of new inns. You're building a new inn for the first time since the late 30s up at Potato Creek. Your plate's full.
1: Absolutely. Yeah, indeed it is. You know, you mentioned the tornado damage there at McCormick's Creek State Park and the work that's going on there. This particular year, we are very excited to say that we are actually going to have a lot of those trails are going to be back opened up again and ready to go. I mean, there's just a whole lot of work that's gone in there, through the efforts of the agency and staff and volunteers from Team Rubicon. You know, we're going from 3 miles of trails we had last year, reopened all the way up to 7.1 miles this spring. So, you know, we're ready to go, getting things going. Golly, hundreds of miles of trails through Next Level Trails Initiative on the outside of the parks, connecting communities. Just a whole lot of trail work going on. You know, we're talking about the work down at Spring Mill. The mill is being rehabbed, first time since the 1950s, a major project going on there. Well, of course, we're continuing to work on the lodge down there. That should be open this fall to ready to serve dinner and to serve our guests again. And speaking of Spring Mill, if you haven't been down there, our resident tropical bird is still hanging around.
0: Oh, you're talking about the booby.
1: The brown booby, yes.
0: When that first came out, it was there. I said my inner 12-year-old is coming out because this is an opportunity to talk about booby on the radio. And this is actually a very cool story that has brought, from my conversations with your folks, literally thousands of people have come down to see this rare tropical bird that's landed at Spring Mill State Park and eaten the bluegills.
1: It certainly has been amazing. You know, there's only been one other time in recorded history that we've seen this particular species in Indiana, and that was up in Zionsville many years ago. So we think that he might have got a little bit misdirected in some of the storms that came through a couple of weeks ago, but he's still here. Now, he is a youngster, so we're hoping that he, as any other teenager, as the food starts to wear down a little bit, and there's no girlfriend here, we hope that he moves on, but we'll just have to wait and see what happens.
0: You know, this is one of the joys of bringing Indiana outdoors to people every week. You know, we had the bears. We hadn't had a bear since the 1800s. And then all of a sudden, within a couple of years, these guys swim across the Ohio River, come down from Michigan. And like you said, no girlfriend. So they decide to go back. But my gosh, it's the beauty of Mother Nature, which I learn something every single week. But what I also know is that Mother Nature's in control, and what she wants to do, she's going to do.
1: That's a fact, and we've learned that. And like you said, the good, bad, and the ugly, the wonderful things when you see new species and species adapting, the river otters and the bald eagles and the wild turkeys and all those success stories we've had and continuing to do some of those things. I mean, we're still on the cutting edge of the hellbender salamander, you know, the wood rats down around Harrison County. I mean, there's just a whole lot of different things that we're continuing to work on all the time.
0: Well, let's take a little trip back and kind of highlight you for a minute, because for 15 plus years, you ran our division of state parks so well. Your esteemed colleagues around the country held you in high regard, and you actually were a leader at the National Association of State Park Directors. And then all of a sudden, you had the opportunity in an administration change and the foresight of our current governor decided, you know what, you've done such a great job, we're going to put you in here. And you came in and made all kinds of really strategic, important decisions that are manifesting itself just now. And I know that's got to be proud. You have to be proud of that. But as you look back on your esteemed career within the Department of Natural Resources, what are some of those moments that you say, that was a pretty cool thing to put in my feather in my cap?
1: You know, some of the things that we've been able to accomplish through Governor Holcomb's work that he has done with the agency, I mean, unprecedented opportunities, $180 million towards Next Level Trails, $100 million in deferred maintenance, $25 million in the Next Level Conservation Trust, additional funding for the President Benjamin Harrison Trust. You know, there's very soon there'll be another announcement coming on some additional grant work that's been done. But it's just being able to fund the things that we've got dreams about. And, you know, the Lodge at Potato Creek, as you said, 1939 was the last time the state of Indiana, it was a WPA project down at Spring Mill, last time we built a lodge. And now we're going to be building one up in the Northwest Quadrant, which gives us a presence for overnight stays outside of the camping realm in that Northwest Quadrant. So being able to look back on those things as we complete them, and knowing that these things are going to be there in perpetuity for the future, for people and for families to enjoy. That's, sometimes you take a breath and have to pinch yourself. And yes, we've been very, very blessed.
0: Well, it, as you said, you're not by yourself and you have a great team. But let's go all the way back to Mitch Daniels. We've had three different administrations who have prioritized our natural resources. And that's not something that happens in every state. And when he said, I want a state park within a mile, within an hour's drive of every Hoosier, then Prophetstown came along and all those other things. But the Trails Initiative, that just doesn't happen. I mean, people don't realize that's good for the economy, that's good for communities, that's good for public health. That's so many things. The vision that was started and then been put into place, that doesn't happen easily. You talk about all those millions of dollars. Funding is always an issue for our Department of Natural Resources, and it doesn't happen without the creativity and the partnerships with so many people that you have to manage.
1: Oh, absolutely. And there again, like I said, it starts with Governor Holcomb and this initiative. You know, he has invested so much in time, talent, and treasure in trails that he was actually listed as a National Rails to Trails Champion by some of the user groups out there. This past week, I had the opportunity to actually get on an ATV and drive a good chunk of what is going to be the Mornon South Trail, you know, the state's longest contiguous trail at 62.3 miles. As we get that open, we're going to do the first groundbreaking of the first segment of that coming up next month down in Borden. And to be able to link the city of New Albany to the north side of the city of Mitchell, 62 miles away on a single trail, is there again, it's unprecedented in our state's history. And we're excited about it.
0: I'm excited about it. I guess I wasn't even aware that that was that close to happening. And it just so happens that you being a Bedford native are going to be able to take advantage of that trail, right? And strategically.
1: Absolutely.
0: I mean, yes. Leadership has its privileges.
1: And it does. And it's actually, there's a strategy here. The reason that we're looking at that this one is such a high priority. Number one, we were able to acquire the entire rail line. Usually when you get rails to trails projects, things revert back and you have to deal with individual property owners. So it takes a very, very long time. This one, we were able to acquire the entire corridor in one fell swoop. If we had to do one parcel at a time for 62 miles, it would take us a generation to do it. But if we're able to finish this, the Milwaukee Trail, which actually starts in Bedford, is going to be a 28-mile trail. It's already a good chunk of that has been built. But there's only a 7-mile gap of rail line between where the Monon South terminuses and the beginning of the Milwaukee. So if there's a way to connect those additional 7 miles, then we can take a 62-mile trail and turn it into close to a 100-mile trail. So you're always looking the next step down the road, and how do you make those things happen when the opportunity gets there?
0: You know, I've said this for years, but people don't realize this because of the 20-plus different divisions. There's not one citizen in the state of Indiana, whether they know it or not, that is unaffected by our Department of Natural Resources. Whether you get on a boat or you go to a public land to hunt or you those things or go to a state park, those are sexy and those are fun things to do. But, you know, who would have thought that we have people in our Department of Natural Resources who are out there making sure our plants are safe at Lowe's, all those types of things. And it is extraordinarily complex as you put all these things together. But I learned something every single week. And I also know that every citizen is touched in a great way or an important way by our Department of Natural Resources.
1: Absolutely. And as you know, as we've said, golly, if you like wine, you want to make sure that the grapes are preserved. So you want to make sure that the bad bugs don't get in there. We're fighting some bugs right now that like to feast on that in the lantern fly and some of these others. Natural gas. I mean, if you heat your home with gas or cook with gas, we're involved in the management of these wells and the coal and everything that goes along with it. As you said, you know, the agency really is one of the state's unique quality of life agencies, and we're proud of that fact.
0: Well, why don't we do this? I need to pay a couple of bills, but I also want to take the time with you. And can you stay with us through the next segment? And I have a couple of follow-ups, and I know you probably have other things that you want to highlight as well. Can you stay with us?
1: Absolutely, sir.
0: God love you. It is the Indiana Outdoor Show. My thrill, my honor to have the director of our Department of Natural Resources, Dan Bortner, with us. Of course, we're brought to you by Indiana Donor Network, DrivenToSaveLives.org. 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
11: This is Kurt Lancaster from the Texas Farm Bureau Radio Network. Hoosier Ag Today's founder, Gary Troyt, was recently honored with the Farm Broadcaster of the Year Award from our National Association of Farm Broadcasting. A big Texas hats off to you, Gary. 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Congratulations, Gary, on a job well done.
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18: This is Ty Higgins from the Ohio AgNet. Hoosier Ag Today's founder Gary Truitt recently was honored with the Farm Broadcaster of the Year Award from our National Association of Farm Broadcasting. Gary was really surprised by the honor, but I can tell you many of us weren't. Gary's work for agriculture goes far outside his Indiana borders. Speaking for my fellow farm broadcasters, the 65 Indiana radio stations that have aired Gary's Indiana reports, many for the last 3 decades, and thousands of Hoosier farmers and rural listeners. Congratulations, Gary.

Indian Outdoors continues. I, your host, Brian Pointer, I couldn't be more honored to be with you on this last show of our anniversary month. And no better way to kick this last show off than a conversation, an extended conversation with Dan Bortner, our director of our Department of Natural Resources. And Dan, you were doing such a great job highlighting all of the diversity and the people that make this work. But I need to comment just for a second on the biology and the people that are actually out there making sure our fish hatcheries are doing well. We've already talked enough about entomology, but all these biologists, fish,

0: their life on the line, doing things that they never thought that they would do because the role of a CEO has changed, et cetera. But the biology is the same way. And things change and you got to keep up, but they've done, you and them have done such a great job providing information to our Hoosier listeners out there. And I know you're proud of all of them.
1: Oh, absolutely. You know, the work that they do on a daily basis, you know, that to just make this work the way that it does. And then the additional things that we ask them to step up to do, you know, forestry is a great example. These folks, they run the state nurseries and the things that they do on a daily basis and operating the state forestry properties. And then 4 years ago, we come in and say, oh, by the way, in your spare time, we need you to plant 1 million trees in the next 5 years. And they got it done. You know, we planted the 1 million tree on the state house lawn this spring on Arbor Day. It's a constant influx and a constant change, you know, and we're always looking to add additional lands into the public domain. You know, just this spring through a partnership with Pheasants Forever and Quail Forever, we added 172 acres to the Willow Slough Fish and Wildlife Area up there. And that's just additional lands that have to be managed and have to continue to be monitored and worked and things. So it's constantly evolving, constantly growing. The technology changes on how we do it. You know, the things that we planted in parks 50 years ago today we know are invasive species, so we're taking them out. So it's constantly in flux.
0: Absolutely. And now we're going to switch to the darker side, because I know there are things that keep you awake at night as you lead this huge department with thousands of people and experts. What are some of those things that keep you awake at night as you look into the future for your continued tenure or whatever might be in place for the next generation of leadership? What keeps you awake?
1: Well, the things that you have that are always there, and depending on the season, you know, right now the main thing is storms. You know, in the southern part of the state, we had a big one come through just the night before last. I've got a good chunk of Monroe Reservoir is without power yet, and I've got people coming into camp tomorrow. So it's a matter of being able to get these things done. You know, Mother Nature, as we said, has a wrath. So it's things like that on the daily basis. And in the long term, you know, we've talked about all these wonderful things that we're doing and putting together. The time to decide whether or not you're going to maintain a structure or a building is before you build it. And so we are committed to doing these things, building the lodges and things like that, the trails. But those have to be maintained. And to be maintained, they have to be funded. And so, yes, funding is good today, but, you know, the ebb and flow of the economy and government and things like that, those are the things that you think about long term is how are we going to take care of these things as we go through it.
0: And, you know, these are generational type projects. I remember back in the day when Goose Pond, nobody ever thought Goose Pond would get done. My gosh, that was a generation. And look at it now. It's a destination place for thousands and hundreds of thousands of people. And that takes you back, you know, 20 plus years. And then you're already thinking about the next generation of trails, connecting stuff. You're already talking about, you got this opportunity for Potato Creek to have this new lodge, which is going to be state of the park. Boy, that was a good one, wasn't it? State of the art, you know, and then you got things that I've really been proud of. You're creating accessibility for those that might be in some way not capable of walking or hiking, but my gosh, the accessibility for those that need a little extra help you've put into place in places that I never would have thought would have been possible.
1: Absolutely. You know, there's, and I do want to direct people, we do have a new accessibility webpage. So if they want to go to www.in.gov/DNR-accessibility, it lists everything within our system that we have upgraded to accessible standards. You know, you can go to our beaches now, and we have manufactured trailways to where a person in a wheelchair can get through that sand. You go to Spring Mill State Park, and you go to Donaldson Cave, and a person in a wheelchair can now physically get up into that cave. We've put track chairs across properties to allow people to experience the trails that have mobility issues. You know, just always trying to make sure that everybody is welcome in these properties.
0: Well, not only that, you've expanded through diversity, and we learned this during COVID. You know, people love to be outdoors, but we always have to be vigilant to make sure everybody is welcome at our state parks and properties.
1: Absolutely.
0: And in Indiana. And you're creating opportunities to recruit people that may never have been recruited before in camping.
1: Absolutely.
0: And hunting and fishing and women and youth and minority, et cetera. It's fantastic.
1: Yes, and you'll see if you visit the properties this summer, you will see our flags, the Unity Blaze flag, and that is just a national symbol that everyone is welcome around our campfire at all times.
0: Dan, what else haven't I asked you that you want to make sure people know about, as we are very gracious for your time? What

0: What are some of the things that you're looking forward to in last words?
1: Just a couple of things. You know, we've added additional canine officers to our law enforcement division this year. And as you see those folks out working the properties and stuff, you know, give a canine a scratch on the back of the ears. You know, they're working hard too. If you get up towards Obachi State Park this summer, we've got a brand new stock split, as we always say. We got a new bison up there and born just not long ago, being able to get out and see those types of things. But I encourage everyone during this recreation season to get out and visit us. You know, as we always tell folks, we're the caretakers of these special places, the most beautiful special places in the state of Indiana. We're the caretakers, but you're the owners. So get out and enjoy what belongs to you. It's a birthright for Hoosiers, and they need to enjoy it.
0: Boy, I love the way you ended that. And, you know, you didn't say it, but I've adopted and stolen your motto when you were as the director of our Department of Natural Resources. You're in the business of creating memories. And you make you make it a business that is there to make opportunities for other people. And you've done such a great job. And we're very gracious for your time today and wish you the best. And hopefully you'll get out and find something to do and get away from that desk and all those people like me burdening you with stuff like this.
1: Well, I appreciate your time. We appreciate your audience. And thanks for so much for being a good friend to us, Brian. We appreciate it.
0: Amen and hallelujah. Maybe we'll have another 25 years of you and I doing this, huh?
1: All right, let's do it.
0: Thanks. Dan Borton, the director of our Department of Natural Resources, always great, one of the hardest working, most well-respected directors in our country. It is the Indiana Outdoor Show, brought to you by Indiana Donor Network, driven to save lives. We're going to be back right after this.
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0: Outdoors continues. I am your host, Brian Pointer. So gracious of all of our guests, including Dan Bortner. What a great opportunity to get an extended time with him at this very, very busy time of the year for all of our Department of Natural Resources. But most importantly, we hope you get out, and as he said, just get out and visit us. And those that are out there keeping us safe and making sure that everybody follows the rules is our Division of Law Enforcement, one of the 20-plus divisions that we just talked about with Director Bortner, under such great leadership and so many great dedicated people. Lieutenant Angie Goldman joins me now. It's great to visit with you. It's been a minute and a very busy time of the year for our Division of Law Enforcement. How have you been?
1: I have been very good, and you're right, very, very busy. You know, we always get comments in the fall about, you know, you guys are gearing up for your busy season, and, you know, I'm not going to lie, fall is very busy for us, but we actually get to take a little bit of a breather from summer. Summertime is above and beyond even our hunting season. There are so many people out recreating on our properties that it keeps us very busy.
0: Well, law enforcement in our Department of Natural Resources is the oldest law enforcement division in the state, a very prideful group of people, people that serve with passion. And I'm amazed when I talk to conservation officers, and I know and have met dozens over the years, such great dedicated people, 20, 30, 40 years of service. And you don't see that often, but that is just a symbol of the great dedication that our men and women that wear the green uniform provide. And as I was just talking to Director Bortner, you know, I laughed almost using that exact same thing. I said to him, you know, people think that our law enforcement are out there in the fall. No, they're out there making sure 365 days a year, putting their life on the line. Not as Jet Quillen, Captain Jet says, you know, we're not out to steal your fun pie, but they want to make sure you come back. And I know people on the water, people on our properties at highest occupancies this time of the year provides you a great opportunity to interact with a lot of folks.
1: Right. So kind of to address two of the things you just talked about, you're right. We are a very unique position and a very unique law enforcement branch. And you're right. People get hired onto this position and they retire out of it. We see very little turnover for people leaving for something better because, you know, as far as I'm concerned, there is nothing better. You know, we're out there. A lot of our interactions with the public, the majority of our interactions with the public are positive. You know, we're interacting with those people who are out having fun, enjoying themselves, they're in the outdoors. We're doing some compliance checks, but, you know, the most of the time people are in compliance, and so it's great. We get a lot of cool toys, you know, boating and jet skis and patrol boats and four-wheel drive trucks and four-wheelers that the great state of Indiana has, you know, seen that we need to do our job to get out into the outdoors to do our job. And so, man, what a great position to have to interact with all those people and to do it in the outdoor setting is fantastic. And I don't know, there is no other law enforcement job that I would rather do than this one right here. So it's a blessing for me to be able to do this. And you're right. I mean, I'm pushing 26 years. And it flies by. It's fun. There's nothing I'd rather do. But you're right. The summertime is like I said before, it is our busy time. We are the only Marine Patrol. There's a handful of some sheriff's departments that do a little bit of it, some fire departments that might get out and do some patrol. But 99% of the Marine Patrol, both Lake Michigan, Ohio River, and then all of our inland waters, we are it. We are the Marine Patrol. And so quite a bit of our summertime is spent on the water, checking in with all of those folks, whether you're fishing, whether you're recreational boating, no matter what you're doing, we're out there. And, you know, our number one priority is keeping everybody safe.
0: Well, they want you to come back, and we could easily say wear your life vest, wear your personal protection and all that good stuff, which we will for sure get to. But when you went through your training and you were selected, did you honestly think that what you are doing today, is that what you signed up for? It's changed so much, so many new duties to help support other law enforcement divisions out there. It's not just checking hunting licenses and walking through the woods or driving a boat around checking boating licenses anymore, is it?
1: No, it's not. We are full service for sure. You're right. When I got hired on in 98, which doesn't seem that long ago, but it was, it was more of a game warden's job, if you will. You know, that nomenclature there, or that, you know, that thought process that all we do is check hunting and fishing license. And in very short order, it became very clear that we're way more than that. As the attendance levels at our state properties, at our campgrounds, and our reservoirs, as all of that has continued to climb, you know, just as more people are recreating outdoors, they're getting boats, they're getting RVs, they're getting all of those things to be outside, you know, our interactions, our customer base, if you will, has grown exponentially outside of the traditional hunting and fishing. And so that has required our agency to evolve with that. And yeah, we are, we do a lot more of what would be considered traditional policing than we certainly did when I got hired on 25 years ago.
0: And we are so fortunate. So in the time that we have left, what are some of the messages that you and the other officers are out there this time of the year, even the obvious, but what are some of the things that you are seeing and the message that you want people to hear today from our Division of Law Enforcement?
1: So summertime brings people outside, and it brings people outside on the water because it's hot. And so we've already had several drownings this year. You know, our number one, our biggest number one safety message is wear that life jacket. If you're going to be out on a lake, whether you are a good swimmer or not, please, please put that jacket on if you're going to be in the water. We routinely deal with situations where they, you know, the family is in total shock. You know, I can't believe that he drowned because he was a good swimmer. And it just happens to all of us for a number of different reasons. You know, tragedy strikes. And so if you've got that life jacket on, that is going to save your life. And whether you're in a kayak or a canoe or a 30-foot patrol boat or a 30-foot, you know, recreational boat, put it on if you're going to be in the water. It will save your life. And the number two, you know, another big priority for us this time of year is lost or injured or, you know, fail to return, that kind of situations. Whether it's a kayak trip, a hike, or you're just out on the water, you know, a family member will call and say, look, he was supposed to be back at 7 o'clock and we can't get a hold of him, or, you know, something along those lines. And so just make sure that someone else is aware of where you're going, what time you plan to return, the route that you're going to take, whether it's hiking or boating or floating. And then make sure that you take a cell phone or some other way of getting a hold of people, and don't be on your phone. You know, save that battery for emergency use, because that is our number one way to make contact with people and find them and get them out safely, is the use of these darn newfangled phones, right? And so if you don't have a way to communicate, it's going to make it really difficult for us to come find you.
0: Boy, you just made a great close with those two points. And as always, I can't thank you enough for giving your time to Indiana Outdoors. And my message to everybody is, you guys over the years have always served with such distinction. And I've always said they deserve respect. And everyone that I've met has been polite and professional. So be courteous to our law enforcement officers, and we look forward to having you and others share with us throughout the rest of the summer. But thanks for your message today and being a part of Indiana Outdoors.
1: You bet. Thank you for having me out.
0: Lieutenant, great to be with you. It is the Indiana Outdoor Show. So thankful for them, for her, and for all the leadership out there. 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

so much time so quick. Where does it all go? Oh, how cool was that? When we have the opportunity to visit with the director of our department, you know I'm going to take it. I know I sound gratuitous, but I've gotten to know him over these past 20 years. His leadership at the Division of Parks truly took our state park system and put it on the map across the country. He was elected the president of the National Association of State Park Directors and is esteemed by his colleagues and now leading the entire Department of Natural Resources so ably. And even though I feel like I know what he does, I don't have a clue because it is so diverse with all the people. There's over 3,000 people in our Department of Natural Resources with the seasonal workers and other things, and the vast amount of money that is being invested thanks to the leadership of our current governor and those in the past have made his job so challenging, and we are thankful. Angie Goldman, Lieutenant Angie Goldman, joins us, reminding us about the work that they do as law enforcement and conservation officers. We can't thank them enough for keeping us safe, and with that, when approached, obviously be respectful because they're not out to steal your fun pie. Folks, remember, turn in a poacher, 1-800-TIP-IDNR. We will be back next weekend. Be safe. I'll see you outside, everybody.

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1: ABC News, I'm Brian Clark. A federal judge granted the government a 12-hour extension of the deadline to certify it's complied with the order to remove President Trump's name from the Kennedy Center. The removal work began overnight. It was watched by Democratic Representative Joyce Beatty. She filed a lawsuit soon after the president's name was added to the building last year.
2: Last time I checked, it was only members of Congress that voted on the $257 million. And someone actually said that in the board meeting, as they gave him credit for absolutely everything.
1: There's new optimism that the U.S. and Iran are close to an agreement to end the war and reopen the Strait of Hormuz. Pakistan's prime minister said the sides are closer than ever before. The Justice Department signed off on Paramount's $111 billion acquisition of Warner Brothers Discovery, saying it's not likely to harm consumers. And the New York Knicks can win the NBA championship if they beat the San Antonio Spurs in Game 5 of the finals tonight. This is ABC News. Friday's SpaceX IPO was the largest in history, and analysts think it could lead to other large companies like OpenAI and Anthropic thinking about going public. ABC's Matt Rivers explains the big money in Elon Musk's space company.
3: SpaceX stock prices at $135 a share, surging to nearly $161 by the end of the day. The company, which has yet to turn a profit, is now valued at more than $2 trillion. And Musk, whose other companies include Tesla and X, is now worth an estimated $1.1 trillion. That's more than the next four richest people in the world, both of Google's co-founders, Jeff Bezos and Mark Zuckerberg, combined.
1: Kentucky implemented a first-in-the-nation tax on prediction markets of more than 14%. And Friday, a coalition of those markets, including Kalshi and Polymarket, filed suit, saying the tax is discriminatory, unconstitutional, and preempted by federal law. I'm Brian Clark, ABC News.
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8: All in agreement. You're listening to Network Indiana. I'm Jarrett Lewis. Indiana FOP delegates voting unanimously on Friday, saying that they have no confidence in Marion County Prosecutor Ryan Mears. The 2026 Indiana FOP State Conference was in Fort Wayne Friday, where elected officials expressed their concerns about the violent crime in Indianapolis.
9: Indianapolis, unfortunately, was once again in the spotlight, and cops all over the state and their families were voicing their disgust with our Capital City Prosecutor.
8: Indy FOP President Rick Snyder, a guest on the Hammer and Nigel Show Friday. A Frankfort police canine handler is facing criminal charges following an animal cruelty investigation. The Boone County Prosecutor's Office filed charges against Officer Ethan Cunningham, including a felony count of official misconduct and a misdemeanor count of animal cruelty. The investigation began after Lebanon police requested an independent review of the incident. Cunningham surrendered to the Boone County Jail. Gunfire on Indy's near north side and three arrests made. That's what Indianapolis police announced on Friday. Jake McDaniel has the details.
10: Investigators say Shamar Baycote shot another man in mid-April. Police tracked him down on Tuesday, arresting him on preliminary charges, including attempted murder. But IMPD officer Tommy Thompson says Kion Williams, who got shot, wasn't just a victim.
11: One who was initially thought to be a victim is a prohibited person and shouldn't have had a firearm to begin with.
10: Police determined Williams to be a violent felon because of past past convictions. When investigators apprehended Williams late last month, they found out he was with Jayshon Harlan, who also had a gun on him. Both men were arrested as well. Jake McDaniel, Network Indiana.
8: And severe weather could be returning to the Hoosier State later today. The National Weather Service is watching a system that could bring more rain and strong winds.
12: Another round of thunderstorms with strong damaging winds is possible. The signs are there that this system has some energy to work with and could be strong this year at times.
8: Matt Eckhoff from the National Weather Service in Indianapolis, he says that system is similar to Thursday, but not as serious. I'm Jarrett Lewis. 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
13: I miss him a lot, but I know he's in heaven, and I know he's making an impact there as well.
15: 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This morning, sunny with a high near 85. Tonight, mostly cloudy with a low around 62. A slight chance of showers and thunderstorms developing. As we move into Sunday, a chance of showers and thunderstorms, then mostly sunny with a high near 70. Currently, it's 62 and clear. I'm Bill Banks. 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
20: I'm CJ Miller. Thousands of Indiana FFA members from across the state will be in Noblesville this coming week for the 97th Indiana FFA State Convention. I'll have a preview coming up.
21: 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We'll talk about the forecast pattern coming up on our Hoosier Ag Today Indiana Farm Forecast.
22: I'm Greg Allen, and I've got info on a new organization formed to give a stronger voice to the growing spray drone industry here in Indiana that will help them soar to new heights.
23: See what I did there?
24: I'm Ian to Eubank. Another rough week in the grain and oil seed markets, even with some mild short covering going into the weekend. I'll have details later this segment.
19: And I'm Eric Pfeiffer. It might be a little early yet to find disease in your field, but that doesn't mean you shouldn't be scouting. Purdue's top crop pathologist weighs in on corn and soybean concerns today. Let's begin the show by talking about severe weather that ripped through Indiana Thursday night. Communities across northern Indiana are picking up the pieces after a dangerous outbreak of tornadoes swept through the region, leaving behind a path of destruction. Our CJ Miller checked in with a farmer who lives near one of the hardest hit areas.
25: We're praying for everybody that we can. My heart goes out to them, and I hope we can get through this.
20: That's LaPorte County farmer Mark Scarborough, who says the damage near the town of Couts and nearby Porter County is severe.
25: There were a couple tornadoes that touched down. So I've heard of multiple houses that have actually had a lot of damage. A lot of irrigation up here has a lot of damage, and some high power lines are down over towards the Couts area. seemed like most of the damage was in between 421 and La Crosse towards the Couch-Hebron area. Other than the spots where the tornadoes were at, there really wasn't much damage as far as wind damage. It was just mainly right in those spots.
20: While Scarborough's home and farm escaped damage from the storms late Thursday night, he says there's been another lingering problem for local farmers, severe field flooding.
25: So over the last week, it's been spotty, but some spots are well over 5 inches. Some spots are probably up to 7 inches. There's a lot of ponding, a lot of flooding, a lot of areas that we've had way too much water. We could handle the first 3-4 inches of rain, but this last couple has been a little too extreme.
20: He says the excessive water has put a halt on replanting efforts for corn and specialty crops in the area. But as far as Thursday night storms, Scarborough says several of his neighbors are facing immense financial and material losses.
25: I've reached out to a couple people that lost their home, whether they need help or not. I mean, there's so many people that are going to be there helping them. And when something like this happens, just have to stay positive and stay strong.
20: The American Red Cross is offering assistance to those in need. If you'd like to donate or volunteer to help, visit redcross.org. I'm CJ Miller.
19: Thank you, CJ. And of course, our prayers are with those impacted as well. That part of the state's not the only part that's been experiencing flooding. CJ has more on that coming up later on in the show. A newly formed organization is working to give Indiana's growing spray drone industry a stronger voice. With more, here's Greg Allen.
1: The Indiana Spray Drone Association was created to help ensure aerial application by drone grows safely, professionally, and responsibly across the state. According to Nick Grant, president of the Indiana Spray Drone Association.
2: Indiana is probably one of the heaviest spray drone application states, and there's a lot of operators here. And one of our biggest visions and kind of our goals is to really push safety and compliance.
1: The association represents licensed aerial applicators and plans to provide education, training, and compliance resources while working with regulators and lawmakers on practical policies for the industry.
2: We want to be able to be a voice for all of our Indiana applicators as well. So we did set up as a 501c6. That way we can actually help with policies and procedures, you know, at a government level. And we can actually take our feedback and collectively and, you know, talk to those that are helping make the policy changes in hopes that, you know, we make a good change for all of us and what we do.
1: He says a unified industry voice is critical as these policy discussions continue. They believe the organization can help operators navigate regulatory changes while advocating for technology that allows farmers to efficiently apply crop protection products, seed cover crops, and improve field management. I'm Greg Allen.
19: And I'm Eric Pfeiffer. This is Hoosier Ag This Week. More farm news coming up. The Indiana Farm Forecast with Chief Meteorologist Ryan Martin on the way in just a few minutes. Right now, it's time to talk markets. Let's say hello to Andy Eubank. And Andy, you know, it really wasn't that long ago that we were much closer to $5 corn instead of $4 and closer to $12 beans instead of $11.
24: Hello, Eric. That is true. And the week just ended did not do anything but go further away from those levels. The settlements from Friday trade, a mixed quiet affair coming up. First market analysis with Brian Basting. Heading to the weekend, possibly some short covering in corn, beans, and wheat. Very quiet moves, though. And it does seem that these markets, Brian, are kind of caught in between. The equity markets strong and the strong sell-off in crude oil on Iranian headlines going into the weekend. But it has been another very tough week.
3: Thanks for having me, Andy. It has, from a producer standpoint, we're looking at contract lows made this week in both old crop July futures and new crop December corn futures. So it's just a kind of an avalanche of bearish news. We're seeing continued good rainfall in some of the drier areas across the Midwest. And the crop condition ratings remain elevated there. Maybe not quite as good as what they were last year at this time, but still quite high. And so there's no real drought concern other than the drought that impacted the hard red winter crop out west. So lack of a supply problem. We're looking at export demand remains stout, Andy, but there's no way around saying that we're still going to have somewhere around a 2 billion bushel carryover for this 25-26 crop year, which will wind down here at the end of August. It's creeping up on us rather quickly here. So I think the market is looking on two things now, Andy, that absence of supply concern and the managed money, Andy, had really piled into corn there April and May and established a very long position. And when the crop conditions got off to a good start here for corn and the lack of Chinese purchases from that recent trade agreement, the market started to weaken, and on the managed money began to abandon their long positions. And the last 3 weeks, they haven't been able to abandon them fast enough. That it's been a rapid sell-off here. And so we'll see if some end user buying comes in here. And we got a long way to grow in this growing season. Andy, I'd remind your listeners that it's only the middle of June here, and we got a long way to go. So I'd remain flexible as possible in the marketing strategies, and keep that in mind as you go forward here, that markets always surprise us.
24: On Thursday, the USDA June supply and demand update, no help to the markets, and I trust by Friday morning that report had been shaken off by the trade.
3: Pretty much so, Andy. I think the trade is now looking forward to the June 30th update of planted acreage here for 2026 and the quarterly grain stocks reports. Two different reports come out on June 30th. Be very important, but there really wasn't anything to note in the supply demand report domestically in the U.S. They did lower the ethanol usage a bit and increase exports. But the highlight in the report for corn, Andy, was the increase in South American crops. Argentina crop increased 2 million tons. Brazil increased 3 million tons. Now, some of that was went right into domestic usage, whether it's ethanol or feed. But regardless, so the big crops coming on in South America as we speak.
24: Brian, at these price levels that we've dipped to, is it starting to look pretty attractive for buyers to come in from overseas and particularly China?
3: Yeah, I think that that's something that the market is paying more attention to now.
24: Market insights from Brian Basting of Advanced Trading. Brian's number is 309-664-2314. Now, Friday settlements with only corn holding up for higher territory by the end of trade, but marginally there. July corn 412 and three quarters, up just a penny. 0.75 cents up on September and December corn, 420 and three quarters. SEP contract, Dec 440 and a quarter. July beans end lower, down a penny and a half, 1113 and a half. August 1118 and three quarters, down a penny and three quarters. 2 cents lower, Novi, 1132. And July wheat, 584 and a half, down 2 1/4. August live cattle, $1.50 off on Friday, 241.17. July lean hogs, 97.45, up 82. There's the market update, and much more is still to come. I'm Andy Eubank. This is Hoosier Ag This Week.
4: 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Here's oncology nurse Amy Schaefer.
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5: But we are taking registrations up until the day of the walk. 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And then our walk is going to start at 11 a.m. We're going to start at the Eagles in Winnemac. That's where registration is. And then we're going to walk to the city, the town park. We're going to probably stop for a brief water break or some, you know, a few minutes. And then we'll continue back to the Eagles.
4: For complete information, go to WKVI's website on our community calendar page and look for the tab for the Pulaski Memorial Hospital Cancer Walk. 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
21: The weather pattern gets a little more calm over the weekend, but we're not done with moisture yet, not by a long shot. I'm Chief Meteorologist Ryan Martin with Hoosier Ag Today's Weekend Weather Outlook. And as we take a look at this outlook, it's a very calm and tranquil and pleasant Saturday. Temperatures pulled back yesterday after a very hot and muggy week this past week. Humidity values dropped, temperatures pulling back here. It's just a pleasant Saturday overall, but we are going to be seeing another round of moisture try and come in as we move through the overnight tonight and especially tomorrow. Showers and thunderstorms are likely. This system having its roots back in the western Corn Belt and central plains. This is going to bring rain and thunderstorms before Sunday. 99.9% coverage, all right? I'm not going to rule out somebody getting missed, but generally speaking, we're looking at a quarter to 1 inch of rain with that coverage across the Hoosier State. Best area for strong thunderstorms is going to be central and southern Indiana, although as we've seen this past week, I'm not going to rule them out anywhere. I do think that moisture is done before sunset tomorrow, and we should kick off the week with a dry Monday, partly to mostly sunny skies there, and a mostly dry Tuesday. Rain showers come back overnight Tuesday night through Wednesday. Not a lot of moisture here. I think half an inch or less is what we're looking at. Coverage around 60 to 70%. But then a reinforcing shot of moisture coming later Wednesday afternoon through Thursday. That could be the big rainmaker. There we could see half to 1.5 inches with strong to severe thunderstorm action again. That's going to be meaning that the temperatures climb in that Wednesday afternoon time frame to spur on this severe weather development. That Thursday moisture is out. Friday is dry. I think the weekend as well, dry. The 20th and 21st, just not seeing much. Maybe some heat-based instability in one or two spots, but I think most of that holds off until we get into a Sunday mid to late afternoon. So the 21st into the 22nd. 22nd looks wet easily across the region here. I think we can pick up another half to 1 inch at least, maybe a bit more in that Sunday late afternoon, evening through Monday time frame. The rest of the week of the 22nd, honestly, it looks similar to the prior weeks. We've got instability here. So pop-up scattered showers and thunderstorms. We have several rounds that can happen through the week. Generally, we're going to dry down late in the week, so the 25th, the 6th, and 7th. But I think we gear up for another round of moisture with a strong northern plains and northern rocky system that tries to head towards us once we get into the 28th, 29th, 30th. Basically, from now right on through the rest of the month of June, there's moisture around. There's nothing out here that deviates us from this, well, somewhat tropical setup that we've seen, and the crops have loved it. You know, you stand out this past week and just stand alongside the road. Honestly, with the warm air and the rain, you could watch the corn grow. I don't think we get away from that at all here through the rest of this month. I'm Ryan Martin.
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19: On the radio, online, and in the app, you're listening to Hoosier Ag This Week. We appreciate you joining us. I'm Eric Pfeiffer from Hoosier Ag Today. Many Indiana farmers are watching fields disappear underwater as relentless rain and flash flooding threaten crops already struggling through a difficult spring. C.J. Miller checked in earlier this week with an East Central Indiana farmer who says the damage is mounting and hopes for outstanding yields this fall are quickly fading.
23: I'm not very optimistic about a bumper crop this year, I can tell you that.
20: That's Scott Trinopole, who farms in Henry, Madison, and Delaware counties. He tells Hoosier Ag Today that his fields have seen constant disruptions that are now leading to replanting.
23: Just a lot of ponding. We've had a very, very wet May. Started off good there in April, and then perfect conditions there early, and then the later it got, it just continued to disintegrate.
20: The challenges intensified over the weekend when intense storms dumped 2 to 3 inches of rain in just a matter of hours across the region, leaving standing water across wide areas of newly planted crops.
23: Come across the 36 corridor coming west towards Middletown, I could not believe the amount of standing water, and it just pounded on us. And so I went past our farm there at Mount Summit, our main grain setup farm, and there was one particular field, 47 acres in that field, and I bet 10 to 15 of it was underwater.
20: These localized weather struggles reflect broader statewide challenges. According to USDA's most recent crop progress report, Indiana's corn is currently rated 57% good to excellent, while the state's soybeans are rated at 55% good to excellent. Despite the bleak outlook and an uncertain farm economy, Trinopole remains resilient.
23: Yeah, it's certainly been a challenge. It is a challenge, but we do what we can do every day and pray for the best.
20: I'm C.J. Miller.
19: Now that planting is in the rearview mirror, disease and weed management take center stage for Indiana farmers. Disease was the topic on the latest Purdue Crop Chat podcast released Tuesday at HoosierAgToday.com.
20: Does it stay wet and cool, or is it going to get hot and dry on us? And that's the big question of what's going to trigger coming up.
19: And that big question comes from Purdue's field crop pathology specialist, Dr. Darcy Talenko. If it's cool and wet, tar spot becomes a real concern. Last year brought the earliest confirmed case of tar spot in Indiana on June 9th. So growers are already scouting for it this year.
20: B10, B12 corn, yeah, I might be looking to see if I'm seeing any lower diseases. And so luckily for tar spot in Indiana, it's going to come up from the bottom just like gray leaf spot. So we can keep an eye on for it. That being said, you know, some of the reports, it was insect frass. And so I'm going to tell you, the growers, if you're out scouting and you find those little black dots, flip the leaf over. Because with the lesion on tar spot, usually you can find the identical lesion on the backside of the leaf. And it's not all the way through. It's probably something else.
19: Despite the early finding, tar spot wasn't the story in 2025. No, in fact, it was southern rust, a fungal disease that has rarely been found too far north in previous years. But last year, it made its way all the way to Michigan on its way through Indiana. The good news?
20: So far, it hasn't been found yet in the United States.
19: Talenko says disease resources can be found on her website, IndianaFieldCropPathology.com, but she highly recommends growers utilize the Crop Protection Network.
20: So there's maps of things that you can check, and some of those maps, even the tar spot and the southern rust, they have a nice little chart that shows you, if you find it in your field here, do you spray, not spray, when do you hold on? So there's a nice little chart there. There's also the models, so the prediction models on whether the weather's been there.
19: And Talenko reminds farmers that checkoff funding from the Indiana Corn Marketing Council and Indiana Soybean Alliance has been provided to cover costs of plants sent to the Purdue Plant Pest Diagnostic Lab to track all corn and soybean diseases. You can hear more in the Purdue Crop Chat wherever you listen to your favorite podcasts or watch on our Facebook page. President Trump discussed the U.S.-Mexico-Canada agreement in the Oval Office this week. Was it a negotiating tactic, or should farmers be concerned? C.J. Miller has the story.
0: I don't know that I'm going to renew it.
20: That was President Trump on Wednesday talking about the U.S.-Mexico-Canada agreement, which faces a mandatory six-year review beginning July 1st. USMCA replaced NAFTA back in 2020 during Trump's first term in office. He explained why he felt the agreement was a much better deal at the time for the U.S.
0: And the primary reason I made the deal is that NAFTA was the worst trade deal I've ever seen. Yeah. And I made it better, but I had the right to terminate. And, you know, with NAFTA, we didn't have the right to terminate.
20: Trump points to the United States' rising trade deficit as the reason for possibly renegotiating a new trade deal with both countries.
0: And they have to treat us better. You know, with Mexico and Canada, we have trade deficits. We should have surpluses with them. We don't need their cars. We don't need their lumber. We don't need their energy. We don't need anything that they have.
20: President Trump says he remains in contact with leaders from Canada and Mexico and plans to have further trade talks with both countries.
0: So we're talking to them. We'll see if we do something.
20: Canada and Mexico currently purchase roughly one-third of all U.S. ag exports, bringing in nearly $60 billion a year. I'm C.J. Miller.
19: All right, C.J., thanks. Now, what do these North American trade agreements mean for consumers? As grocery costs continue to strain household budgets, a study recently from Purdue University shows these agreements are keeping food prices lower for American families. Greg Allen reports.
1: The study estimates the trade agreements between the U.S., Canada, and Mexico have lowered food costs by roughly $700 per household annually in today's dollars. That's about 7% of the average family's total food spending. According to Bernard Dahlheimer, assistant professor and co-author of the Purdue study,
2: we get a lot of food imports from Mexico, and also we export a lot of food to Mexico, by the way, too. And Canada as well. And these trade relationships help keep consumer prices lower.
1: Dahlheimer says the results highlight the important role North American trade plays in maintaining affordable food supplies for U.S. consumers.
2: Whenever we talk about trade agreements, we think about producers, which is also, you know, the main motivation for them. But we should not forget, if we focus on only one group that is affected by this trade agreement, say, manufacturing producers, there's economy-wide effect in other sectors as well, and this one in particular concerns food, which affects everyone.
1: With food inflation remaining a concern for many families, the study adds a new perspective to the debate over the future of international trade and its impact on kitchen table economics. Find the full report on our website, HoosierAgToday.com. I'm Greg Allen.
19: And I'm Eric Pfeiffer. You're listening to Hoosier Ag This Week. More to come from Hoosier Ag Today.
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19: Welcome back. Thanks for making us part of your weekend on Hoosier Ag This Week. I'm Eric Pfeiffer from Hoosier Ag Today, and it's coming up on 3 years since the 2018 Farm Bill first expired, and Congress just keeps kicking this can down the road on writing a new one. But it looks like maybe negotiations are starting to gain momentum in the Senate. Farmers facing high fertilizer, diesel, and interest costs are watching closely. With more, here's Greg Allen.
1: Senate Agriculture Committee Chairman John Bozeman says years of work on a bipartisan farm bill may finally be paying off. Speaking this week, the Arkansas Republican said,
25: "We have a tremendous opportunity before us to update farm policies and Farm Bill 2.0. I look forward to releasing text very soon that incorporates many bipartisan measures and, just as importantly, the priorities of farmers."
1: Meanwhile, Senate Ag Committee Ranking Member Amy Klobuchar says recent negotiations have been productive, but significant differences remain.
4: I think people made it clear they're concerned about the inequity of the SNAP shifts to the states, with the big error rate states getting off for 2 years and then the entire Midwest not, and we're hoping.
1: And during a recent hearing, Democratic lawmakers also challenged Agriculture Secretary Brooke Rollins, but she pushed back, saying
5: corn exports are going to be record-breaking. We expect a 35% increase in volume in corn exports.
1: She added the administration's trade strategy has resulted in 19 new trade agreements and helped reduce the nation's agricultural trade deficit by nearly half. While disagreements remain, lawmakers on both sides say momentum is building toward long-awaited farm bill action. I'm Greg Allen, Hoosier Ag Today, Indiana's Farm Network.
19: Thanks, Greg. We can hope, but I'll believe it when I see it. An emerging soybean disease in the Midwest is requiring growers to be more vigilant when scouting, that according to Purdue's top field crop pathologist.
6: Red crown rat is here. I mean, we found it. We've documented 15 or 17 counties. I think we've now confirmed it in.
19: Dr. Darcy Talenko says, unfortunately, there's nothing that can be done about red crown rot for your soybeans this year. Seed treatment would have been the deterrent, but it's still important to scout and know if it's in your field. Linko says that's easier said than done.
6: The problem is it mimics three other diseases. It has the same foliar symptomology as our sudden death syndrome, SDS. It could also mimic brown stem rot. So it's important, you know, when that time frame comes, so end of July or early August, and you start seeing those little areas that are turning yellow, the crop is not maturing there. There's something going on, and get out and look at it. Maybe you diagnosed SDS 10 years ago and it came back to the end, but go out, and that's my big push. Go out and check to make sure it still is and hasn't changed to something else.
19: If you suspect red crown rot, a sample can be sent to Purdue for confirmation. The cost for that sample is covered by the Indiana Soybean Alliance. Information on how to do that can be found at IndianaFieldCropPathology.com. Once red crown rot is confirmed, Talenko says you'll want to harvest that field last to reduce the spread of the fungus to a new field.
6: We do have some research going on to try to see what the combines are moving.
19: Mm-hmm.
6: And so where is the pathogen surviving? Is it in the soil? Is it in the stubble? Is it in the debris?
19: Yeah.
6: Are we blowing it out of the back of the combine in the dust? And so we've been running some pretty interesting trials this last year. I followed some fields. So we'll be looking for that again.
19: Learn more about red crown rot from Talenko and soybean Sean Castile in the Purdue Crop Chat. Watch on our Facebook page and listen wherever you find your favorite podcasts. And to close out today's show, a big week ahead of us here. A brand new venue is awaiting thousands of Indiana FFA members as they gather for the 97th annual Indiana FFA State Convention. C.J. Miller has a preview of the week.
20: After several years at Purdue University, construction at Elliott Hall has moved the convention to the brand new Riverview Health Arena at Innovation Mile in Noblesville. Indiana FFA State President Caitlin Marszewski tells Hoosier Ag Today the new facility brings a wave of exciting updates to their general sessions.
7: We've got lots of new opportunities with lights and staging and interesting and fun things that we can do during our general sessions. We also have an expanded career expo this year, so FFA members can go and meet with those businesses and companies that they could one day work for.
20: The venue shift isn't the only thing fresh this year. The theme for this year's convention is Unwritten, a message that Marszewski hopes empowers the more than 14,000 Indiana FFA members across the state.
7: The future is unwritten, and it's our story to write, and so we hope that our theme really empowers those FFA members, that they get to write their own future, their own story, and the decisions and choices that they make today are what impact that future.
20: Beyond leadership workshops and awards galore, the convention will culminate with a major honor during the final session for the state's Ag Educator of the Year.
7: Agriculture education would not be possible without those agricultural educators. And so our Golden Owl Award is an opportunity to highlight agriculture teachers in our state that are really mentoring those students and really propelling their FFA chapters forward.
20: Hoosier Ag Today's coverage of the 97th Indiana FFA State Convention is presented by McDonald's of Greater Indiana. You'll find our coverage at HoosierAgToday.com, as well as Hoosier Ag Today's Facebook page and YouTube channel. I'm C.J. Miller.
19: And of course, you'll hear that coverage right here on your radio as well. Be sure to say hi to us if you see us out there at the Indiana FFA Convention. We'll be the ones with the microphones. We're pretty easy to spot. That does it for this edition of Hoosier Ag This Week. Thank you so much for joining us. We'll do it again next weekend. Same hat time, same hat channel. And if you happen to miss any of today's show, check it out online, HoosierAgToday.com. I'm Eric Pfeiffer, Hoosier Ag Today, Indiana's leading farm network.
8: ABC News, I'm Brian Clark. Pakistan's prime minister says that a deal between the U.S. and Iran to end the war could be finalized within 24 hours. The White House has not commented on that statement, but President Trump moments ago reposted the statement on social media. ABC's Selena Wang has more on a deal's potential structure.
9: The senior administration official says if Iran holds up their end of the bargain, they'll get relief from crushing economic pressure and reintegrate into the global economy. That could include relief from U.S. sanctions and $24 billion in frozen Iranian assets.
8: President Trump said that the U.S. has killed the leader of the notorious Venezuelan cartel, Trendaragua, in a military strike. Noon Eastern is the deadline for the government to certify it's removed the president's name from the Kennedy Center after a judge said only Congress has authority to change its name. New York Knicks can win their first title since 1973 in Game 5 of the NBA Finals tonight against the Spurs. This is ABC News. Friday in Orlando. There was a ceremony marking 10 years since a gunman opened fire at the Pulse nightclub in what was at the time the deadliest mass shooting in U.S. history. ABC's Chuck Sievertson has more.
10: Mike Napolitano, a SWAT officer, survived being shot in the helmet while confronting the gunman inside the Pulse Club.
11: I don't know how to describe it, but it just knocked me down, completely just rocked. My entire sense of time and everything.
10: Then?
11: Once I figured, okay, I think I am still alive since I'm thinking, I guess I better shoot back at the guy.
10: 49 people were killed in the Pulse nightclub attack.
8: The city of Orlando has reacquired the Pulse site and plans to build a permanent memorial there. Movie critic Gene Shalit has died.

0: were negotiated with the individual, and also family members talked to Mr. Hart, and then he gave himself up willingly.
1: State Police Sergeant Matt Ames says Hart was eventually taken into custody. One person is dead from a shooting on the near southeast side of Indy. IMPD officers said the suspect was shot sometime after 10 o'clock and later died at a hospital. Police are now looking for who's responsible. Indiana FOP delegates cannot back Marion County Prosecutor Ryan Mears.
2: They collectively issued a vote of no confidence. A proclamation of that was publicly issued.
1: Indy FOP President Rick Snyder on the Hammer and Nigel show on WIBC Friday. The vote in Fort Wayne was unanimous. New data is revealing that skyrocketing property taxes are disproportionately forcing homeowners out of historic Indianapolis neighborhoods. Johnette Cruz has more.
3: A report by the Fair Housing Center of Central Indiana shows that areas like Crown Hill and Northwest Riverside are seeing foreclosure rates triple the county average. Researchers say these areas have seen an increase in tax assessments faster than local incomes can keep pace, leaving long-term residents vulnerable to predatory tax sales. Fair housing advocates are calling on lenders and state lawmakers to step in with immediate financial protections. Johnette Cruz, Network Indiana.
1: And the United States men's national team cruising to a victory in their opening match of the FIFA World Cup. They defeated Paraguay 4-1 in California. The U.S. won't play next until Friday when they battle Australia in group play over in Seattle. I'm Jarrett Lewis. You're listening to Network Indiana.
4: Congress has access to all kinds of insider information. Some congressmen use it to make millions in the stock market. That's not right. So Senator Todd Young is fighting to end it. Young is pushing to ban Congress from trading stocks, period. And President Trump agrees.
5: Let's also ensure that members of Congress cannot corruptly profit from using insider information. Pass the Stop Insider Trading Act without delay.
4: Todd Young has never traded stocks in Congress, not once. Young's a Marine. He gets it. Go to young.senate.gov. Thanks, Senator Todd Young, for doing the right thing. And together, let's tell Congress.
5: Let's also ensure that members of Congress cannot corruptly profit from using insider information. Pass the Stop Insider Trading Act without delay.
4: Paid for by Endless Frontier Innovation Fund.
6: Marshall County Sheriff's deputies made an arrest of two people for possession. I'm Rusty Nixon, Max 98.3 FM News. February 21st at 1:20 a.m., a Marshall County Sheriff's Deputy K-9 unit conducted a traffic stop of the vehicle in the area of 7th Road and King Road. Driver of the vehicle was identified as 39-year-old Kyle Lysak. The passenger was identified as 48-year-old Rachel Burdine. During the traffic stop, K-9 Diesel conducted an open-air sniff around the vehicle and alerted to the presence of narcotic odors inside. A probable cause search of the vehicle resulted in deputies locating multiple firearms, suspected fentanyl, methamphetamine, and drug paraphernalia. Lysak and Burdine were both booked into the Marshall County Jail for possession of methamphetamine, possession of cocaine or a narcotic drug with an enhancing circumstance, and possession of paraphernalia. Suspects are considered innocent until proven guilty in a court of law. Average gasoline prices in Indiana have fallen 12.6 cents a gallon in the last week, averaging $2.67 a gallon today. That's according to Gas Buddy's survey of 3,271 stations in Indiana. Prices in Indiana are 20.8 cents a gallon lower than a month ago and stand 23.3 cents a gallon lower than a year ago. National average price of diesel has increased 6.2 cents compared to a week ago and stands at 3.686 a gallon. Lowest reported prices around Marshall County: $2.64 in Argus, $2.99 in Bourbon. Bremen reporting $2.59 as the lowest price. Culver at $2.84. Plymouth at $2.49. And La Paz at $2.59. According to Gas Buddy's price reports, cheapest station in the state was priced at $2.24 a gallon yesterday, and the most expensive at $3.39 a gallon, a difference of $1.15 a gallon. National average price of gasoline has risen 1.2 cents a gallon in the last week, averaging $2.88 a gallon today. GasBuddy is North America's trusted fuel savings platform, helping consumers fuel up for less for over 25 years.

0: 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An investigation into Indiana's rental market reveals a statewide collapse of housing safety. Jeanette Cruz has more.
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2: 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Currently paying a 25 cent positive basis for soybeans delivered through the end of this month. Call with questions 574-566-2113. Markets off to a green start here. Corn, beans, and wheat, led by beans, up about 7 to 8 cents overall. Nothing's really changed today, but it does feel like the market is starting to try and carve out a bottom after the big free fall that we saw through the week last week. Same thing can be said for corn. Wheat is a different animal here because we're continuing to look at supply problems going forward. Again, crop progress numbers or crop condition numbers weren't the greatest on Monday, similar to last week. And here in our area, we continue to see rainfall. And when the rain falls, it is heavy in spots. We have another round of shower and thunderstorm action tonight into tomorrow. And again, probably tomorrow afternoon, tomorrow night across northern areas.
3: 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Our current time is 46 past the hour.
4: Hello and welcome to the Indiana State Police Roadshow. I'm your host, Sergeant John Perrine, the Public Information Officer for the Indiana State Police Indianapolis District. 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Thanks to our great friend Eddie Garrison, who comes in early for his normal shift to record the show and get it on the radio. Network Indiana, they put us on the radio across the great state at different times throughout the week, but it's really cool that they're willing to do that for us. So
5: they make you sound live at 4:30 in the morning?
4: Sometimes people think we're live, but it may surprise some folks to know that we do record these shows ahead of time. So again, also thanks to Tom Trial for getting us on YouTube. If you've never checked out the Indiana State Police YouTube channel, there's a lot of content, not just the road shows, but a lot of cool stuff. So thank you to Tom for all his hard work to do that. Our guest today, a familiar face, Captain Ron Galavez, Chief PIO for the State Police. Captain.
5: John, how are you?
4: I'm fantastic. It's summertime.
5: It is. Before we start, all right. I was thinking about this during one of the last recordings. Somebody had a big anniversary here the other day, didn't he?
4: It was a big day. 20 years.
5: Congratulations.
4: You know what's funny, and I know you remember this, and you're a little ahead of me, is where did 20 years go? I don't feel like a 20-year trooper. Like, I remember what the 20-year troopers looked like when I came on. And they were the old guys. they were like old guy. I'm not old,
5: right? And even look even farther back, there were the troopers had retired at 20 years, many years ago. Yeah. So, congratulations!
4: Well, thank you.
5: You know,
4: thank you.
5: Your dedication to your craft, not only as a trooper but as a PIO and as a radio host, doesn't go unnoticed by the general public and those of our colleagues.
4: Yeah,
5: so,
4: well,
5: just wanted to
4: thank you for that. It is really cool, and it's certainly an honor to still be able to do this.
5: Yeah.
4: I mean, it's been my passion since I was young. I wanted to be a police officer. I wanted to be an Indiana State Trooper specifically, and certainly thankful that it worked out for me.
5: Well, good for you. Happy to have you.
4: Yeah. So here we are. It's July. We love the summertime. Mm-hmm. Well, with summertime comes some safety thinkings.
5: Yeah.
4: July 1st brings new laws that we want to talk about.
5: Right.
4: 4th of July right around the corner, and one of my favorite days of the year. I live in a small community. We all come together. We have a parade. We have an event out at the park. It's just so much fun.
5: Yeah.
4: We also going to be thinking safety. So let's dig into some of that.
5: Yeah, let's do it.
4: Let's start here with a new law, because I think it's important for folks to understand there is a new law in effect, and it has to do with our move over law.
5: Right. Right. So not, it's actually not a new law. It's just a new, an addition to an existing law, which has been in effect for probably the better part of 20 years. I don't know the exact length of time, but it's been significant, which actually started out as moving over for emergency vehicles, conducting business on the side of the highway, byway, whatever, which says you're required to move over if you can. If not, you're required to reduce your speed by at least 10 miles per hour. Then here a few years ago, the legislature added utility vehicles to that mix. State highway, tow trucks could still fall under emergency vehicles. Garbage disposal, pretty much any type of vehicle with a flashing light. Same thing, move over or slow down to 10 miles an hour. Now the new addition to that is going to be any broken down vehicle on the side of the road, which we see probably far more than we see the others.
4: Sure.
5: Especially on the interstate system here in the greater metropolitan area. So keep in mind, I think it's always in my mind anyways, if I see them when I'm not working, I always move over.
4: Yeah,
5: I give those folks plenty, because I've been out on the fog line changing a flat tire.
4: It's horrible.
5: And it's awful.
4: Yeah.
5: I wouldn't wish that on anybody. So again, give those folks room to do whatever they need to do.
4: Yeah, and it's a courtesy thing. It's kind of unfortunate that we've got to put a law into place to protect these folks, but it's kind of twofold, because oftentimes I come upon these people on the side of the road that are oblivious to the dangers that they are inches away from.
5: Right.
4: Right? They're standing beside their car. They're standing behind their car, not really doing anything, just waiting. And that's not safe.
5: Right.
4: But this law is going to offer a little bit more protection for those folks, because if you've ever been stranded on the side of the road, It's scary.
5: Well, sure.
4: You're already having a bad day because something's wrong with your car.
5: Well, when an 80,000-pound truck goes by you at 70 miles an hour and rocks your car, that is a scary, scary thing. So, absolutely.
4: So, look for... I can think historically the Indiana State Police will offer an educational time on this where we'll be pulling folks over to remind them of the law.
5: Yes.
4: But most of those interactions will result in a warning for a small period of time.
5: Sure.
4: But it comes time to the point where that education period is over. People should know about the law, and it'll be time to start issuing those citations for those safety violations.
5: Right. So if you're listening to this, just remind your friends and loved ones that, again, this new addition to a current law is going into effect. So if you see anything, any vehicle on the side of the road, give them room if you can. If not, you need to slow down.
4: And it's not a new law, but something else that we're seeing on the roadway that is becoming far too common is an increase in these road rage encounters.
5: Yeah.
4: The emergency calls that we're getting for road rage incidents has increased significantly in recent years. But even more concerning is the amount of those calls that now include somebody pointing or displaying a firearm.
5: Right.
4: And our advice, it's illegal, it's dangerous. We are arresting people. Just last night, we arrested somebody that was involved in a road rage that displayed a firearm.
5: Right.
4: It's a felony intimidation charge.
5: Yeah.
4: But our simple advice is this: don't engage.
5: Right.
4: Don't engage.
5: Right.
4: Don't be the aggressor. If somebody is trying to get you to engage in road rage, don't.
5: Yeah.
4: It's simple, right? Go move over.
5: Yeah.
4: Slow down. Exit. Get away from the situation. Take a deep breath. I don't know how we got there, but it really is scary to see the amount of people that are angry, and they want to use their vehicle as a weapon in that time.
5: Right, and not only the vehicle, but going back to the firearm display. I mean, we've also seen where they're doing it, even though they may have other people in their own vehicle. So not only are they putting themselves they're putting a multitude of people in danger, and it's creating a significant hazard on the roadways that are already hazardous with the plethora of traffic, people otherwise aggressively driving and doing those things that we're out there trying to enforce each and every day. So, I think irrespective of what your thoughts are on gun violence and things of this nature, this is still another facet of gun violence that I think kind of gets underlooked, or undercovered by the media at times.
4: Sure. And, sometimes it starts by somebody making a mistake. None of us are perfect drivers, right? We have all made a mistake while driving. Mm-hmm. We've all found ourselves in the wrong lane that we need to be in, or that lane ends and we're trying to merge, and people get angry.
5: Yep.
4: People have a right to choose what speed they want to drive, whether that's over the speed limit or at the speed limit or slightly below. Driving, tailgating them and honking your horn and giving hand gestures to somebody that's not doing what you want them to do is not the answer.
5: No, it's not.
4: The answer is take a deep breath, back off a little bit.
5: Sure.
4: And get to your destination safely without any issues.
5: Right, right. You know, like you said, I don't know where how we got here, but we need to somehow work our way out of it.
4: Yeah.
5: And so I think it's going to take each and every one of us to do our part in doing that. So
4: yeah, you know, and historically, a horn honk, a hand gesture, back and forth was it.
5: Mm-hmm.
4: But we're seeing more and more of these lead to violent encounters.
5: Sure. Right.
4: And so shifting gears from that, we talked about the new law, the road rage, but it's also a good time for celebrations.
5: Yeah.
4: A lot of family gatherings, people boating, people going to community events, 4th of July fireworks, at-home fireworks show have become so popular. I mean, when you and I were kids, people didn't have the fireworks shows in their backyard that they do now.
5: Yeah.
4: But with that comes a lot of things that you got to be thinking about safety-wise.
5: Yep. You know, especially right now, you know, the one thing that I think about is the drought conditions that we have. You know, grass is dry, you know, dry fields, dry trees. You know, and now we're launching, you know, explosive items into the air that, you know, are raining down, you know, embers that are that can easily trigger something to catch on fire. Your roof, your backyard, something along those lines. Plus, these things are so very hot, and we see people getting burned all the time.
4: Yeah. These Chinese lanterns are really popular right now.
5: Yeah.
4: But you're sending an uncontrolled fire into the sky.
5: Yep.
4: And you have no idea where it's going to come down.
5: Nope, it's not remote controlled. It's not a drone. It's going to go where the wind takes it. Sparklers.
4: Yeah.
5: You know, sparklers are still a favorite. But again, we're putting something that is at hundreds of degrees that's burning into our bare hands.
4: Yeah. And then maybe leaving it on the ground for somebody who's barefoot to step
5: right,
4: on.
5: Right, exactly. Or again, maybe catching something on fire.
4: Yeah, so it takes being responsible.
5: Yeah.
4: It comes down to responsibility.
5: Yep.
4: If you are going to do your own fireworks, safe location, right? Bucket of water.
5: Yes.
4: Garden hose. And make sure that you're following the instructions on the packaging.
5: Right.
4: The mortar rounds that people shoot out of the tubes, you have to use the tube that comes with that.
5: Right.
4: If it doesn't fit just right, it's a recipe for disaster.
5: Yeah.
4: I've seen that firsthand. My good friend Mike Pruitt almost blew up a news reporter one morning trying to demonstrate something.
5: Yeah.
4: Nobody got hurt.
5: Right.
4: But it was a demonstration of don't put the wrong mortar in the wrong tube. It goes bad.
5: I knew somebody that had put one of those on an unstable base in his backyard. And as it was getting ready, the fuse was either a little gust of wind or it was just, again, unstable. It tipped over and the mortar hit him in the chest.
4: Oh,
5: didn't
4: goodness.
5: Go off because of the distance, but it still hit him in the chest.
4: Yeah, and that's quite an impact.
5: Yeah, it is. Yeah, it woke him up for sure.
4: Yeah. So again, if you're going to have your own backyard fireworks show, do it safe.
5: Right.
4: Think about safety. I mean, we all want to enjoy it, right? But nobody wants to
5: enjoy a trip to the ER.
4: Every year, the fire department responds to fires and injuries that are fireworks related.
5: Mm-hmm. You know, to that, you know, again, we're going to be traveling. This is one of the heaviest travel weekends of the year.
4: Yeah.
5: So if you're going to be traveling, you know, and again, it's probably sound like a broken record. If you're going to be celebrating with alcohol, which a lot of people will be, there's no reason in this day and age. I get there's some areas that it's not available, but again, the driving service, whether it's Uber or Lyft or what have you, taxis, buses, or this old school method of transportation called a designated driver.
4: Yes. Responsibility.
5: Yeah, responsibility. Accountability. I mean, come on. So don't put yourself in a position where you could put someone else's life in danger.
4: I've said this 100 times, and I'll say it again. If you are consuming alcohol, and you ever get to the point where you're asking yourself, do I think I'm okay to drive or not? The answer is no.
5: Yeah, right.
4: If you're at that point where you're not sure, 100% sure,
5: yep.
4: Always err on the side of caution.
5: Yeah, absolutely.
4: Because people always ask, I wonder what it takes to get me to a point away. You know, I think I could drink like 4 beers and be there. Well, I can't answer that for you because I don't know.
5: Yep.
4: But if you're asking yourself, the answer is no.
5: Yeah, absolutely.
4: And so you're right. And again, all these things we talk about comes down to responsibility, accountability, being safe. And it's all preventable.
5: Right.
4: You know, last year, the Indiana State Police arrested over 3,000 drunk drivers in the state. Every single one of those encounters is preventable.
5: Mm-hmm.
4: Nobody forces that to happen.
5: That's right.
4: And unfortunately, we see the tragic aftermath of those decisions.
5: Yeah. So that's what we're trying to avoid. So again, you know, like you always end your segments here, you know, buckle up. It is the law in all seating positions, all vehicles. There's no excuse.
4: Yeah.
5: Cell phones out of your hands unless you're calling 911. That's the only exception.
4: Yeah, and pack your patience. I mean, just know there's going to be traffic. Know there's going to be lines. Know that it's going to be busy. Just plan for that so that you're not in a hurry and you're not racing and you're not driving fast.
5: There's still construction. It's prevalent, so know that. Yeah. No matter where you go, you're going to see an orange cone somewhere.
4: Speaking of construction, the big thing we're talking and hearing about now is the zipper merge. And this isn't a new concept.
5: Nope, it's not.
4: But time and time again, the most horrific crashes that we often see are when a large tractor trailer runs in the back of stop traffic. Mm-hmm. And oftentimes that traffic stopped because of a merge. But if people would just be patient and spread themselves out and allow people to merge every other car at the merge point, people would zip right through these zones and it wouldn't even slow them down. Yeah. So keep that in mind that you don't have to not let that person merge because they ignored the signs. All that's doing is creating more traffic and more danger.
5: Right. And don't get mad. It's kind of going back to the whole road rage thing. You know, again, that's part of sharing the roadway.
4: And it's almost a natural thing. Like, I've been waiting in this traffic, and here comes this car up this wide open lane, and you're thinking, well, I've been waiting. They should have to wait, too. It's not your job to slow them down. Actually, it's safer if we can use both lanes to merge together.
5: Absolutely. Yep, I agree.
4: And so, again, it's all in the name of safety.
5: Yep.
4: We're not here to talk about our pet peeves. We're here to talk about keeping people safe.
5: Right. Right.
4: And so it all comes down to, if you're driving a vehicle, obeying the law, the speed limits, tailgating is a big, big cause of crashes that we see, distracted driving.
5: Yes.
4: Not just phones. There's other distractions, but any distracted driving is dangerous. Drunk driving.
5: Right.
4: All these are choices that people make.
5: Yeah. If we all just drove like everyone was somebody that we knew and loved out there, I think we'd be in a much better place. So just do your part. That's all you can do is do your part.
4: Yeah.
5: You control what's in your 3-foot world. You know,
4: that's right. And be a courteous driver.
5: For sure.
4: You know, understand that at some point you've been in that wrong lane.
5: Yes.
4: And you needed to merge.
5: Yep.
4: Let them merge.
5: Right.
4: And you all can get to where you're going safely.
5: Absolutely.
4: Captain, thank you. I hope you have a happy 4th of July.
5: Likewise. And again, congratulations on your 20th anniversary.
4: Thank you. Thank you. And I hope everybody has a safe 4th of July. Indiana State Police is not taking the day off. We will have troopers out patrolling, actually enhancing our patrols a little bit. So all in name to keep everybody safe. And that's exactly what we hope happens. Everybody have a safe and happy 4th of July. Yep. Buckle your seatbelt, and we will see you next time.
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5: ABC News, I'm Brian Clark. Pakistan's foreign minister said the U.S. and Iran are closer to an agreement to end the war than ever before. Key details have not yet emerged, but retired Vice Admiral Robert Harward said this appears to be in Iran's best interest to open the Strait of Hormuz.
6: So as I understand it, if the straits are open, they would be able to flow their oil as well. Now, that would not relieve the money that's frozen or the other sanctions they have. But as I understand it, that's the quid pro quo.
5: A senior White House official said that the president's going to meet with Arab leaders at the G7 summit to discuss efforts to wind down the war. The executive director of the Kennedy Center certified that President Trump's name has been removed from the building, complying with the judge's order to do so by noon today after the ruling that only Congress can change the name. Game 5 of the NBA Finals at 8:30 Eastern in San Antonio. The Knicks, one win away from their first title in 53 years. This is ABC News. The U.S. men made an emphatic debut at the World Cup, thrashing Paraguay 4-1 in Los Angeles. ABC's Christian Cordero is there.
7: The Americans are here.
8: Team USA is flying high at the top of the group. More than 70,000 soccer fans packing SoFi Stadium to witness the first men's World Cup match on U.S. soil in 32 years.
5: First time ever the U.S. scored four goals in a World Cup game. Next up, Australia on Friday in Seattle. Pope Leo concluded his trip to Spain, but not without incident. A technical problem left his plane grounded in the Canary Islands. The King of Spain saved the day. He offered his private plane to the Pope to allow him to return to Rome. The plane took off about 3 hours behind schedule. There's been another serious shark attack in Australia 1 week after a man was killed while spearfishing. Authorities say a woman was critically hurt when she was bitten at the popular Coogee Beach in Sydney. I'm Brian Clark, ABC News.
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11: Thankfully, it wasn't worse. You're listening to Network Indiana. I'm Jared Lewis. An Owen County deputy is in stable condition after being shot while serving a welfare check Friday. Indiana State Police say the deputy was airlifted to a hospital in Indianapolis for treatment. Deputies went to a home with 58-year-old Wendell Hart near the town of Spencer when shots started coming from the residence.
12: Once he was started to become barricaded, hostage negotiators made scene. They started negotiating with the individual. and also family members talked to Mr. Hart, and then he gave himself up willingly.
11: State Police Sergeant Matt Ames says Hart was eventually taken into custody. One person is dead from a shooting on the near southeast side of Indy. IMPD officers said the suspect was shot sometime after 10 o'clock and later died at a hospital. Police are now looking for who's responsible. Indiana FOP delegates cannot back Marion County Prosecutor Ryan Mears.
13: They collectively issued a vote of no confidence. A proclamation of that was publicly issued.
11: Indy FOP President Rick Snyder on the Hammer and Nigel show on WIBC Friday. The vote in Fort Wayne was unanimous. New data is revealing that skyrocketing property taxes are disproportionately forcing homeowners out of historic Indianapolis neighborhoods. Johnette Cruz has more.
14: A report by the Fair Housing Center of Central Indiana shows that areas like Crown Hill and Northwest Riverside are seeing foreclosure rates triple the county average. Researchers say these areas have seen an increase in tax assessments faster than local incomes can keep pace, leaving long-term residents vulnerable to predatory tax sales. Fair housing advocates are calling on lenders and state lawmakers to step in with immediate financial protections. Johnette Cruz, Network Indiana.
11: And the United States men's national team cruising to a victory in their opening match of the FIFA World Cup. They defeated Paraguay 4-1 in California. The U.S. won't play next until Friday when they battle Australia in group play over in Seattle. I'm Jarrett Lewis. 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
15: 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So Senator Todd Young is fighting to end it. 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And President Trump agrees.
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16: Let's also ensure that members of Congress cannot corruptly profit from using insider information. 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
17: 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Today, sunny with a high near 85. Tonight, mostly cloudy with a slight chance of showers and thunderstorms with a low around 62. As we move into Sunday, showers and thunderstorms are likely with a high near 70. Sunday night will be partly cloudy with a low around 52. Currently, it's 67 and clear. I'm Bill Banks. 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
20: This is a Bloomberg Money Minute. After raising $75 billion from investors, making it the biggest initial public stock offering ever, shares of the Elon Musk-owned SpaceX soared today, up 19% in their trading debut, pushing its valuation to $2.25 trillion. That makes Musk the world's first ever trillionaire, worth about seven Warren Buffetts. That gave the major averages a boost today on Wall Street, along with growing expectations for a peace deal with Iran this weekend that will reopen the Strait of Hormuz. With that, the Dow rose 354 points, 0.7% higher. The Nasdaq up 79, the S&P up 37. Consumer sentiment this month, measured by the University of Michigan, higher for the first time in 4 months, mostly because of easing prices at the gas pump. And they were deemed optional during the pandemic, but Columbia University is now the final Ivy League school to require applicants to submit either SATs or ACT scores to be admitted this fall. Tom Busby, Bloomberg Radio.
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23: 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The odds of him going on to fascinate millions with his talent, 1 in 260,000. The odds of this born racer having 157 career top 10 finishes in NASCAR? 1 in 125 billion. 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The odds of a child being diagnosed with autism? 1 in 68. 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
25: Tornadoes tear through northern Indiana. I'm C.J. Miller, and this is Hoosier Ag Today News.
26: We're praying for everybody that we can. My heart goes out to them, and I hope we can get through this.
25: That's LaPorte County farmer Mark Scarborough, who says the damage near the town of Couts and nearby Porter County is severe.
26: There were a couple tornadoes that touched down. So I've heard of multiple houses that have actually had a lot of damage. Seemed like most of the damage was in between 421 and La Crosse towards the Couts-Hebron area.
25: Scarborough says several of his neighbors are facing immense financial and material losses.
26: I reached out to a couple people that lost their home, whether they need help or not. And when something like this happens, just have to stay positive and stay strong.
25: The American Red Cross is offering assistance to those in need. 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I'm C.J. 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
27: From the Tri-County Weather Center, I'm Bill Banks on All News 1520 WKVI. 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Today, sunny with a high near 85. Tonight, mostly cloudy with a slight chance of showers and thunderstorms with a low around 62. As we move into Sunday, showers and thunderstorms are likely with a high near 70. Sunday night will be partly cloudy with a low around 52. Currently, it's 67 and clear. I'm Bill Banks. 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
2: New Palestine has plated two here in the seventh. It's 6-4 Wildcats. The 0-2, got her swinging, and for the second time in program history, the Hanover Central softball program has a state championship.
0: That's how it sounded on the IHSAA Champions Radio Network for the 3A state softball championship game as Hanover Central beats New Palestine 6-4. In the 4A matchup last night, Lake Central came out on top.
2: Driven in the air to center, and it's caught by Urbanski, but a run tags up. Scores, throw to third, and the runner at second is doubled off. She's caught in a rundown, and that does it. Lake Central ends up winning.
0: They win it 9-2 over Terre Haute North. The other matchups happening today in Class 1A, Bar Reeve versus South Central, and in Class 2A, Tecumseh versus Western Boone. In Major League Baseball last night, the Cubs pull away from the Giants. The Cardinals blow a lead and lose to the Twins 9-8. The Cincinnati Reds falter late against the Arizona Diamondbacks 5-2. The Chicago White Sox beat the Los Angeles Dodgers 8-2. And the Cleveland Guardians, they topple the Tigers of Detroit 3-2. In minor league baseball, the Indianapolis Indians get a 6-1 win over the Columbus Clippers. The Fort Wayne Tin Caps beat the Dayton Dragons 10-6. South Bend Cubs fall to the Peoria Chiefs 3-1. The USA began their World Cup campaign with an impressive 4-1 win over Paraguay last night. In it, Forlaren Balogun made history, becoming the first U.S. men's national team player since 1930 to score two goals in the same game in a World Cup. Their next match will be against Australia Friday at 3 o'clock Eastern Time. For Network Indiana Sports, I'm Caleb Zuver.
3: News. I'm Paul Stevens. A peace deal between the U.S. and Iran appears close. Both sides are saying different things, though, about the agreement.
5: Iranian media says billions in sanctions relief would be available up front at the signing. The Trump administration says not so fast. Vice President J.D. Vance says Iran will not be receiving any cash up front or sanctions relief for signing the Memorandum of Understanding.
3: That's Fox's Lucas Tomlinson at the White House. A children's lemonade stand in South Boston robbed. Hunt for the suspects is well underway.
6: Cops say two children were engaged in the time-honored American tradition of setting up a table and selling lemonade when a pair of suspects robbed their sales, reported to be about $50. Authorities say the suspects are themselves young, about 14 and 11 years old.
3: That's Fox's Eric Shawn. 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
11: Thankfully, it wasn't worse. You're listening to Network Indiana. I'm Jared Lewis. An Owen County deputy is in stable condition after being shot while serving a welfare check Friday. Indiana State Police say the deputy was airlifted to a hospital in Indianapolis for treatment. Deputies went to a home with 58-year-old Wendell Hart near the town of Spencer when shots started coming from the residence.
12: Once he was started to become barricaded, hostage negotiators made scene. They started negotiating with the individual. And also family members talked to Mr. Hart, and then he gave himself up willing.
11: State Police Sergeant Matt Ames says Hart was eventually taken into custody. One person is dead from a shooting on the near southeast side of Indy. IMPD officers said the suspect was shot sometime after 10 o'clock and later died at a hospital. Police are now looking for who's responsible.
13: Indiana FOP delegates cannot back Marion County Prosecutor Ryan Mears.
14: They collectively issued a vote of no confidence. A proclamation of that was publicly issued.
13: In the FOP President Rick Snyder on the Hammer and Nigel show on WIBC Friday, the vote in Fort Wayne was unanimous. New data is revealing that skyrocketing property taxes are disproportionately forcing homeowners out of historic Indianapolis neighborhoods. Johnette Cruz has more.
15: A report by the Fair Housing Center of Central Indiana shows that areas like Crown Hill and Northwest Riverside are seeing foreclosure rates triple the county average. Researchers say these areas have seen an increase in tax assessments faster than local incomes can keep pace, leaving long-term residents vulnerable to predatory tax sales. Fair housing advocates are calling on lenders and state lawmakers to step in with immediate financial protections. Johnette Cruz, Network Indiana.
13: And the United States men's national team cruising to a victory in their opening match of the FIFA World Cup. They defeated Paraguay 4-1 in California. The U.S. won't play next until Friday when they battle Australia in group play over in Seattle. I'm Jarrett Lewis. 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
16: 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So Senator Todd Young is fighting to end it. 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And President Trump agrees.
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16: 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Thanks, Senator Todd Young, for doing the right thing. 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
17: Let's also ensure that members of Congress cannot corruptly profit from using insider information. 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
20: Marshall County Sheriff's deputies made an arrest of two people for possession. I'm Rusty Nixon, Max 98.3 FM News. February 21st at 1:20 a.m., a Marshall County Sheriff's Deputy K-9 unit conducted a traffic stop with a vehicle in the area of 7th Road and King Road. Driver of the vehicle was identified as 39-year-old Kyle Lysak. The passenger was identified as 48-year-old Rachel Burdine. During the traffic stop, K-9 Diesel conducted an open-air sniff around the vehicle and alerted to the presence of narcotic odors inside. A probable cause search of the vehicle resulted in deputies locating multiple firearms, suspected fentanyl, methamphetamine, and drug paraphernalia. Lysak and Burdine were both booked into the Marshall County Jail for possession of methamphetamine, possession of cocaine or a narcotic drug with an enhancing circumstance, and possession of paraphernalia. Suspects are considered innocent until proven guilty in a court of law. Average gasoline prices in Indiana have fallen 12.6 cents a gallon in the last week, averaging $2.67 a gallon today. That's according to Gas Buddy's survey of 3,271 stations in Indiana. Prices in Indiana are 20.8 cents a gallon lower than a month ago and stand 23.3 cents a gallon lower than a year ago. National average price of diesel has increased 6.2 cents compared to a week ago and stands at 3.686 a gallon. Lowest reported prices around Marshall County: $2.64 in Argus, $2.99 in Bourbon. Bremen reporting $2.59 as the lowest price. Culver at $2.84, Plymouth at $2.49, and La Paz at $2.59. According to Gas Buddy's price reports, cheapest station in the state was priced at $2.24 a gallon yesterday, and the most expensive at $3.39 a gallon, a difference of $1.15 a gallon. National average price of gasoline has risen 1.2 cents a gallon in the last week, averaging $2.88 a gallon today. Gas Buddy is North America's trusted fuel savings platform, helping consumers fuel up for less for over 25 years at gasbuddy.com. An investigation into Indiana's rental market reveals a statewide collapse of housing safety. Johnette Cruz has more.
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1: From the Tri-County Weather Center, I'm Bill Banks on All News 1520 WKVI. 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Today, sunny with a high near 85. Tonight, mostly cloudy with a slight chance of showers and thunderstorms with a low around 62. As we move into Sunday, showers and thunderstorms are likely with a high near 70. Sunday night will be partly cloudy with a low around 52. Currently, it's 67 and clear. I'm Bill Banks. 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
21: This is a Bloomberg Money Minute. After raising $75 billion from investors, making it the biggest initial public stock offering ever, shares of the Elon Musk-owned SpaceX soared today, up 19% in their trading debut, pushing its valuation to $2.25 trillion. That makes Musk the world's first ever trillionaire, worth about seven Warren Buffetts. That gave the major averages a boost today on Wall Street, along with growing expectations for a peace deal with Iran this weekend that will reopen the Strait of Hormuz. With that, the Dow rose 354 points, 0.7% higher. The Nasdaq up 79, the S&P up 37. Consumer sentiment this month, measured by the University of Michigan, higher for the first time in 4 months, mostly because of easing prices at the gas pump. And they were deemed optional during the pandemic, but Columbia University is now the final Ivy League school to require applicants to submit either SATs or ACT scores to be admitted this fall. Tom Busby, Bloomberg Radio.
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2: 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I'm CJ Miller, and this is Hoosier Ag Today News.
3: We're praying for everybody that we can. My heart goes out to them, and I hope we can get through this.
2: That's LaPorte County farmer Mark Scarborough, who says the damage near the town of Couts and nearby Porter County is severe.
3: There were a couple tornadoes that touched down. So I've heard of multiple houses that have actually had a lot of damage. Seemed like most of the damage was in between 421 and La Crosse towards the Couts-Hebron area.
2: Scarborough says several of his neighbors are facing immense financial and material losses.
3: I reached out to a couple people that lost their home, whether they need help or not. 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
2: 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I'm CJ Miller, Hoosier Ag Today News.
1: 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Today, sunny with a high near 85. Tonight, mostly cloudy with a slight chance of showers and thunderstorms with a low around 62. As we move into Sunday, showers and thunderstorms are likely with a high near 70. Sunday night will be partly cloudy with a low around 52. Currently, it's 67 and clear. I'm Bill Banks. 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
20: For the first time in school history, Plymouth golfers have come home a regional champion. The Pilgrims outshot Homestead by a final 302-303 as a team. Warsaw was in third with 304. Pilgrims were led by Ben Nguyen and Bryce Boosie. Both shot a 75. Caleb Harland had a 76. Dan Nguyen with a 77. And Mac Hollum an 82 to round out the scoring for Plymouth. Once again, regional champions yesterday. The Plymouth High School girls tennis team continues to receive postseason honors. Yesterday, the Indiana High School Tennis Coaches Association named the entire team Academic All-State for the 2026 season. To qualify for that award, the varsity top seven players, or any player who plays in a postseason match, must have a cumulative GPA of at least 3.6 on a 4.0 scale, non-weighted. This year, the girls' tennis team had a cumulative GPA of 3.991 on a 4.0 scale. Contributing to the award, players Sophia Cantero, Mia Hartley, Allison Groby, Marissa Langfelt, Lydia Ray, Hanley Feldman, and Ellie Cryer. At your sports check, I'm Rusty Nixon. Don't forget, you can get your news 24/7. 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And if you missed something over the past season, a game, an interview, it's all waiting for you on YouTube at Sports to the Max. I'm Rusty Nixon, part of the winning team at Kankakee Valley Broadcasting.
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5: ABC News, I'm Brian Clark. Pakistan's foreign minister said the U.S. and Iran are closer to an agreement to end the war than ever before. Key details have not yet emerged, but retired Vice Admiral Robert Harward said this appears to be in Iran's best interest to open the Strait of Hormuz.
6: So as I understand it, if the straits are open, they would be able to flow their oil as well. Now, that would not relieve the money that's frozen or the other sanctions they have. But as I understand it, that's the quid pro quo.
5: A senior White House official said that the president's going to meet with Arab leaders at the G20.

0: arrows there.
1: The Americans are here.
2: Team USA is flying high at the top of the group. More than 70,000 soccer fans packing SoFi Stadium to witness the first men's World Cup match on U.S. soil in 32 years.
0: First time ever the U.S. scored four goals in a World Cup game. Next up, Australia on Friday in Seattle. Pope Leo concluded his trip to Spain, but not without incident. A technical problem left his plane grounded in the Canary Islands. The King of Spain saved the day. He offered his private plane to the Pope to allow him to return to Rome. The plane took off about 3 hours behind schedule. There's been another serious shark attack in Australia 1 week after a man was killed while spearfishing. Authorities say a woman was critically hurt when she was bitten at the popular Coogee Beach in Sydney. I'm Brian Clark, ABC News.
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9: Thankfully, it wasn't worth it. You're listening to Network Indiana. I'm Jarrett Lewis. An Owen County deputy is in stable condition after being shot while serving a welfare check Friday. Indiana State Police say the deputy was airlifted to a hospital in Indianapolis for treatment. Deputies went to a home with 58-year-old Wendell Hart near the town of Spencer when shots started coming from the residence.
10: Once he was started to become barricaded, hostage negotiators made scene. They started negotiating with the individual. And also family members talked to Mr. Hart, and then he gave himself up willingly.
9: State Police Sergeant Matt Ames says Hart was eventually taken into custody. One person is dead from a shooting on the near southeast side of Indy. IMPD officers said the suspect was shot sometime after 10 o'clock and later died at a hospital. Police are now looking for who's responsible. Indiana FOP delegates cannot back Marion County Prosecutor Ryan Mears.
11: They collectively issued a vote of no confidence. A proclamation of that was publicly issued.
9: Indy FOP President Rick Snyder on the Hammer and Nigel show on WIBC Friday. The vote in Fort Wayne was unanimous. New data is revealing that skyrocketing property taxes are disproportionately forcing homeowners out of historic Indianapolis neighborhoods. Johnette Cruz has more.
12: A report by the Fair Housing Center of Central Indiana shows that areas like Crown Hill and Northwest Riverside are seeing foreclosure rates triple the county average. Researchers say these areas have seen an increase in tax assessments faster than local incomes can keep pace, leaving long-term residents vulnerable to predatory tax sales. Fair housing advocates are calling on lenders and state lawmakers to step in with immediate financial protections. Johnette Cruz, Network Indiana.
9: And the United States men's national team cruising to a victory in their opening match of the FIFA World Cup. They defeated Paraguay 4-1 in California. The U.S. won't play next until Friday when they battle Australia in group play over in Seattle. I'm Jarrett Lewis. 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
13: 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Some congressmen use it to make millions in the stock market. That's not right. So Senator Todd Young is fighting to end it. Young is pushing to ban Congress from trading stocks, period. And President Trump agrees.
14: Let's also ensure that members of Congress cannot corruptly profit from using insider information. 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
13: Todd Young has never traded stocks in Congress, not once. Young's a Marine. He gets it. 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Thanks, Senator Todd Young, for doing the right thing. And together, let's tell Congress.
14: Let's also ensure that members of Congress cannot corruptly profit from using insider information. Pass the Stop Insider Trading Act without delay.
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5: 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Today, sunny with a high near 85.

0: Tonight, mostly cloudy with a slight chance of showers and thunderstorms with a low around 62. As we move into Sunday, showers and thunderstorms are likely with a high near 70. Sunday night will be partly cloudy with a low around 52. Currently, it's 67 and clear. I'm Bill Banks. 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
3: This is a Bloomberg Money Minute. After raising $75 billion from investors, making it the biggest initial public stock offering ever, shares of the Elon Musk-owned SpaceX soared today, up 19% in their trading debut, pushing its valuation to $2.25 trillion. That makes Musk the world's first ever trillionaire, worth about 7 Warren Buffetts. That gave the major averages a boost today on Wall Street, along with growing expectations for a peace deal with Iran this weekend that will reopen the Strait of Hormuz. With that, the Dow rose 354 points, 0.7% higher. The Nasdaq up 79, the S&P up 37. Consumer sentiment this month, measured by the University of Michigan, higher for the first time in 4 months, mostly because of easing prices at the gas pump. And they were deemed optional during the pandemic, but Columbia University is now the final Ivy League school to require applicants to submit either SATs or ACT scores to be admitted this fall. Tom Busby, Bloomberg Radio.
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9: 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I'm CJ Miller, and this is Hoosier Ag Today News.
10: We're praying for everybody that we can. My heart goes out to them, and I hope we can get through this.
9: That's LaPorte County farmer Mark Scarborough, who says the damage near the town of Couts and nearby Porter County is severe.
10: There were a couple tornadoes that touched down. So I've heard of multiple houses that have actually had a lot of damage. Seemed like most of the damage was in between 421 and La Crosse towards the Cowichan-Hebron area.
9: Scarborough says several of his neighbors are facing immense financial and material losses.
10: I've reached out to a couple people that lost their home, whether they need help or not. And when something like this happens, just have to stay positive and stay strong.
9: 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I'm CJ Miller, Hoosier Ag Today News.
0: 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Today, sunny with a high near 85. Tonight, mostly cloudy with a slight chance of showers and thunderstorms with a low around 62. As we move into Sunday, showers and thunderstorms are likely with a high near 70. Sunday night will be partly cloudy with a low around 52. Currently, it's 67 and clear. I'm Bill Banks. 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
11: AP News, I'm Haya Panjwani. The U.S. and Iran have nailed down a, quote, final agreed-upon text for a peace deal. That's according to Prime Minister Shehbaz Sharif of Pakistan. The country has been a key mediator. Three regional officials told the AP that the countries are close to signing an agreement aimed at ending the war. SpaceX soared 25% in its Wall Street debut and made Elon Musk the first trillionaire. Musk joined in the opening NASDAQ bell from SpaceX facility in Starbase, Texas, and reiterated his lofty goals to make life multiplanetary.
12: We want to be able to take anyone who wants to go to the moon, anyone who wants to go to Mars, or anywhere in the solar system, and maybe beyond the solar system at some point. We want to be able to take you there. Not just a few astronauts. I mean, you.
11: Audio courtesy of NASDAQ. AP correspondent Donna Warda reports on a last-minute effort to keep President Donald Trump's name on the Kennedy Center building.
13: June 12th was the deadline a federal judge gave to remove Donald Trump's name from the Kennedy Center, saying it was illegally added to the building. Now President Donald Trump's hand-picked board at the Kennedy Center is seeking a stay of U.S. District Judge Christopher Cooper's May 29th ruling. A person familiar with the move says the board voted Thursday to request the stay. The Kennedy Center website already had dropped Trump's name, and the center's general counsel sent a June 4th memo instructing that all documents had to remove his name. Donna Water, Washington.
11: A shooter who opened fire in the West Texas city of Midland died after a standoff with police. That followed an attack that left one person dead and at least nine others injured. City officials said the active shooter situation ended hours after gunfire erupted in one part of the city before ending near a veterinary hospital. More World Cup matches today. Canada plays Bosnia at 3 p.m. EST, and the U.S. plays Paraguay at 9 p.m. EST. This is AP News. AP's Kim Chandler reports the state of Alabama has been blocked from carrying out what was supposed to be the nation's ninth execution by nitrogen gas.
14: A divided U.S. Supreme Court refused the state's emergency request to lift an injunction that had prevented the execution of inmate Jeffrey Lee. A district court judge this week ruled that the method violates the U.S. Constitution's ban on cruel and unusual punishment and entered an injunction blocking the state from using it to execute Lee. Lee's attorneys celebrated the decision, and it was a rare victory for death row opponents in a state that has one of the busiest death chambers in the country. However, it's likely not the end of the story. The reprieve is not permanent. Alabama Attorney General has vowed to do whatever is necessary, he says, to carry out Lee's sentence. Lee was convicted of killing two people, Jimmy Ellis and Elaine Thompson, while robbing a pawn shop in 1998.
11: I'm Haya Panjwani, AP News.
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18: Thankfully, it wasn't worse. You're listening to Network Indiana. I'm Jared Lewis. An Owen County deputy is in stable condition after being shot while serving a welfare check Friday. Indiana State Police say the deputy was airlifted to a hospital in Indianapolis for treatment. Deputies went to a home with 58-year-old Wendell Hart near the town of Spencer when shots started coming from the residence.
19: Once he was started to become barricaded, hostage negotiators made scene. They started negotiating with the individual, and also family members talked to Mr. Hart, and then he gave himself up willingly.
18: State Police Sergeant Matt Ames says Hart was eventually taken into custody. One person is dead from a shooting on the near southeast side of Indy. IMPD officers said the suspect was shot sometime after 10 o'clock and later died at a hospital. Police are now looking for who's responsible. Indiana FOP delegates cannot back Marion County Prosecutor Ryan Mears.
20: They collectively issued a vote of no confidence. A proclamation of that was publicly issued.
18: Indy FOP President Rick Snyder on the Hammer and Nigel show on WIBC Friday. The vote in Fort Wayne was unanimous. New data is revealing that skyrocketing property taxes are disproportionately forcing homeowners out of historic Indianapolis neighborhoods. Johnette Cruz has more.
21: A report by the Fair Housing Center of Central Indiana shows that areas like Crown Hill and Northwest Riverside are seeing foreclosure rates triple the county average. Researchers say these areas have seen an increase in tax assessments faster than local incomes can keep pace, leaving long-term residents vulnerable to predatory tax sales. Fair housing advocates are calling on lenders and state lawmakers to step in with immediate financial protections. Johnette Cruz, Network Indiana.
18: And the United States men's national team cruising to a victory in their opening match of the FIFA World Cup. They defeated Paraguay 4-1 in California. The U.S. won't play next until Friday when they battle Australia in group play over in Seattle. I'm Jarrett Lewis. 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
22: 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Some congressmen use it to make millions in the stock market. That's not right. So Senator Todd Young is fighting to end it. Young is pushing to ban Congress from trading stocks, period. And President Trump agrees.
23: Let's also ensure that members of Congress cannot corruptly profit from using insider information. Pass the Stop Insider Trading Act without delay.
22: 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Young's a Marine. He gets it. 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Thanks, Senator Todd Young, for doing the right thing. And together, let's tell Congress.
23: Let's also ensure that members of Congress cannot corruptly profit from using insider information. Pass the Stop Insider Trading Act without delay.
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24: Town of Culver will begin construction on the Lakeshore Drive widening project starting on Monday, September 15th. That construction zone is located on Lakeshore Drive between State Road 10 and Academy Road. Two-way traffic will be closed. However, the town will try to maintain single-lane traffic through the area to provide access to Park and Shop as well as the First National Bank of Monterey. Any concerns or questions can be addressed to kdante@townofculver.org. The Marshall County Board of Finance will meet on Monday, September 15th at 10:30 a.m. or immediately following the commissioners' meeting in room 203 of the Marshall County building. Purpose of that meeting is for the discussion of interest earned on county accounts. On September 10th at 1:58 a.m., Plymouth police are dispatched to Baker Street for a report of a domestic violence in progress. Arriving at the scene, officers determined that the crime was not in progress and the report had been made falsely. The calling party was eventually identified and located traveling west on Baker Street near Columbus. A traffic stop was initiated. The driver of the vehicle, Nolan Z. Kalka, 25, of South Bend, was found to be operating the vehicle while intoxicated. Kalka was arrested and charged with false reporting, obstruction of justice, and operating a vehicle with a BAC over .15. He was taken to the Marshall County Jail and issued a court date and bond. Suspects are considered innocent until proven guilty in a court of law.
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0: 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Today, sunny with a high near 85. Tonight, mostly cloudy with a slight chance of showers and thunderstorms with a low around 62. As we move into Sunday, showers and thunderstorms are likely with a high near 70. Sunday night will be partly cloudy with a low around 52. Currently, it's 67 and clear. I'm Bill Banks. 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
31: President Trump's name has been removed from the Kennedy Center. The administration complying with the judge's order, which ruled the president can't make changes to the building without getting congressional approval first. to the war in Iran, where the two sides once again appear to be inching closer to a peace agreement. ABC News senior White House correspondent Selena Wang.
3: This is just a memorandum of understanding. A lot would still have to be hashed out over a 60-day period. The official says the deal, quote, leads to the dismantling of Iran's nuclear program, the U.S. taking the enriched material, destroying it, and removing it from the country. But there's no specifics about how all of that would happen.
31: Iran's foreign ministry said today we'll have to wait and see about the exact time of signing, though it will not be tomorrow. And about 200,000 people remain without power across the Midwest right now after a round of severe weather in the last day, including at least seven tornadoes. This is ABC News. President Trump says U.S. forces killed a notorious Venezuelan cartel leader in a military strike. Here's ABC's Gio Benitez.
9: The president posted a video of the strike on social media, and he wrote that U.S. forces coordinated with Venezuelan leaders to target Hector Guerrero Flores. Officials claim that Guerrero Flores was one of the top leaders of the Tren de Aragua cartel, also known as TDA. Last year, Guerrero Flores was indicted in New York federal court on charges of racketeering and lending support to terrorists.
31: A woman was seriously injured in a shark attack at a popular beach in Sydney, Australia today. Authorities there say she suffered massive wounds to her lower leg and her arms. This is the fourth shark attack in less than a month in Australia. And the U.S. won its first match of the World Cup yesterday, beating Paraguay 4-1. Fans packing in to watch parties across Los Angeles where the game took place. Team USA squares off against Australia next week. I'm Mike Dubusky, ABC News.
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18: Thankfully, it wasn't worse. You're listening to Network Indiana. I'm Jarrett Lewis. An Owen County deputy is in stable condition after being shot while serving a welfare check Friday. Indiana State Police say the deputy was airlifted to a hospital in Indianapolis for treatment. Deputies went to a home with 58-year-old Wendell Hart near the town of Spencer when shots started coming from the residence.
13: Once he was started to become barricaded, hostage negotiators made scene. They started negotiating with the individual. And also family members talked to Mr. Hart, and then he gave himself up willingly.
18: State Police Sergeant Matt Ames says Hart was eventually taken into custody. One person is dead from a shooting on the near southeast side of Indy. IMPD officers said the suspect was shot sometime after 10 o'clock and later died at a hospital. Police are now looking for who's responsible. Indiana FOP delegates cannot back Marion County Prosecutor Ryan Mears.
14: They collectively issued a vote of no confidence. A proclamation of that was publicly issued.
18: Indy FOP President Rick Snyder on the Hammer and Nigel show on WIBC Friday. The vote in Fort Wayne was unanimous. New data is revealing that skyrocketing property taxes are disproportionately forcing homeowners out of historic Indianapolis neighborhoods. Johnette Cruz has more.
21: A report by the Fair Housing Center of Central Indiana shows that areas like Crown Hill and Northwest Riverside are seeing foreclosure rates triple the county average. Researchers say these areas have seen an increase in tax assessments faster than local incomes can keep pace, leaving long-term residents vulnerable to predatory tax sales. Fair housing advocates are calling on lenders and state lawmakers to step in with immediate financial protections. Johnette Cruz, Network Indiana.
18: And the United States men's national team cruising to a victory in their opening match of the FIFA World Cup. They defeated Paraguay 4-1 in California. The U.S. won't play next until Friday when they battle Australia in group play over in Seattle. I'm Jarrett Lewis. 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
22: Congress has access to all kinds of insider information. Some congressmen use it to make millions in the stock market. That's not right. So Senator Todd Young is fighting to end it. Young is pushing to ban Congress from trading stocks, period. And President Trump agrees.
0: Let's also ensure that members of Congress cannot corruptly profit from using insider information. 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
22: Todd Young has never traded stocks in Congress. Not once. Young's a Marine. He gets it. 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Thanks, Senator Todd Young, for doing the right thing. And together, let's tell Congress.
0: Let's also ensure that members of Congress cannot corruptly profit from using insider information. Pass the Stop Insider Trading Act without delay.
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1: The North Judson Redevelopment Commission will hold a regular meeting this upcoming Monday, followed by a meeting of the North Judson Town Council. I'm Becca Shepherd for Stark County Family Dentistry from the WKVI Information Center. The Redevelopment Commission meeting will begin at 6 p.m. Central Time, with the Town Council meeting scheduled to begin at 6:30 p.m. this Monday, June 15th. After routine business, including approval of the agenda and approval of minutes from the June 1st meeting, the Redevelopment Commission will move on to business items. First on the agenda is discussion of Town Park Improvements Project Phase 2, including project plans tied to the Indiana Department of Natural Resources Trails Program grant. Plan Commission members will then discuss a 2026 application for the Department of Natural Resources Land and Water Conservation Fund grant. The agenda also includes a 2026 fiscal sustainability planning update, including discussion related to capital assets and budget planning. During the town council meeting, council members will review claims for payment and discuss the approval of multiple items, including the agenda and minutes from its June 1st regular meeting and June 2nd executive session. Under old business, the first listed item is an update regarding the 2026 Highland Cemetery Road paving and removal project, including seeding and a grave survey update. The council will also revisit the Department of Natural Resources Land and Water Conservation Fund grant application. The agenda then moves into new business and guest recognition before departmental and representative reports. This meeting is also scheduled to include a legal update and any additional business deemed necessary by the council, also payment of claims, and then the meeting will be adjourned. The public is invited to attend both of these meetings. The LaPorte County Sheriff's Office has announced a free educational online seminar about keeping kids safe online. This free webinar is titled Video Games and Your Child, Spotting Red Flags and Staying Safe Online, and is hosted by the Indiana Internet Crimes Against Children, or ICAC. This webinar is scheduled to take place June 23rd from 1 to 2:15 p.m. Central Time. During the webinar, attendees will learn things such as common online gaming risks, warning signs that may point to concerning online activity, and how predators and offenders use gaming platforms to communicate with children. The class will also cover practical tips to help keep children safe while they are gaming and strategies for having productive conversations about online safety. There is no cost to attend this online seminar, but registration is required. Those wishing to register can find a link to do so online at WKVI.com. The Knox Community School Corporation has announced a regular school board meeting followed by an executive session this upcoming Monday, June 15th. The meeting will begin at 6 p.m. Central Time, with the executive session scheduled to begin at approximately 7 p.m. The regular meeting, which is open to the public, will take place at the administrative office located at No. 2 Redskin Trail in Knox. Items on the agenda include, but are not limited to, a section for public comment, as well as a personnel report. The personnel report includes two resignations and the recommendation of an outside consultant. Under the business section of the agenda, board members will review the treasurer's report, as well as a vendor usage report. The superintendent will recommend the approval of claims and an affidavit for payment. Board members will vote on the approval for the staff handbook that was presented on June 1st and on a donation from the Stark County Resource Center. A food service bid recommendation will be made, and Ms. Peggy Scheidegger will be recognized by the superintendent and board. After any comments or questions from administrators and the board, as well as any public comments on items not on the agenda, the meeting will be adjourned. The executive session directly following the school board meeting will be in regards to receiving information about and interviewing prospective employees and to discuss a job performance evaluation of an individual employee. While the public is invited to attend the regular school board meeting, executive sessions are closed to the public. WKVI News and information on the hour is brought to you by Dr. Andrew Frazier and the staff over at Stark County Family Dentistry in Knox. Now in their location on Highway 35 next to First Source Bank. 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I'm Becca Shepherd from the WKVI Information Center. 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
4: I'm Ryan Martin on Hoosier Ag Today with Midday Market and Weather Analysis brought to you by Louis Dreyfus in Claypool. Currently paying a 25-cent positive basis versus the July futures. For soybeans delivered through the end of this month, call with questions 574-566-2113. It's been a slow day, honestly, in the marketplace. Now, I will tell you, we have scraped and clawed our way into a little bit more green on corn, beans, and wheat. But when I say a little bit, I definitely mean a little bit. We are moving toward the end of the week here, finishing out the week with a lack of any significant new news. Nothing for anybody to get super excited about. You still have the geopolitical tensions and the will we or won't we, A, open the strait, B, fire on Iran. Nobody knows at this point, but we are still seeing a little bit of bottoming trying here. Weather looks good for the balance of today and tomorrow. Rain's back on Sunday. I'm Ryan Martin.
5: From the Tri-County Weather Center, I'm Bill Banks on All News 1520 WKVI. 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This afternoon, mostly sunny with a high near 85. Tonight, a slight chance of showers and thunderstorms, leading to showers and thunderstorms likely. Mostly cloudy with a low around 62. Looking ahead to Sunday, showers and thunderstorms likely, then a slight chance of showers and thunderstorms, partly sunny with a high near 70. Currently, it's 76 and clear. I'm Bill Banks. 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
17: This is a Bloomberg Money Minute. After raising $75 billion from investors, making it the biggest initial public stock offering ever, shares of the Elon Musk-owned SpaceX soared today, up 19% in their trading debut, pushing its valuation to $2.25 trillion. That makes Musk the world's first ever trillionaire, worth about seven Warren Buffetts. That gave the major averages a boost today on Wall Street, along with growing expectations for a peace deal with Iran this weekend that will reopen the Strait of Hormuz. With that, the Dow rose 354 points, 0.7% higher. The Nasdaq up 79, the S&P up 37. Consumer sentiment this month, measured by the University of Michigan, higher for the first time in 4 months, mostly because of easing prices at the gas pump. And they were deemed optional during the pandemic, but Columbia University is now the final Ivy League school to require applicants to submit either SATs or ACT scores to be admitted this fall. Tom Busby, Bloomberg Radio.
19: Our local community hospital, Pulaski Memorial Hospital, is sponsoring a cancer walk on June 28th. Here's oncology nurse Amy Schaefer.
20: Well, I think the whole idea of it was the oncology staff, because we really wanted to try to do something to help better serve and provide resources for our patients.
19: Insurance covers the medical care, but there are a lot of incidental expenses that patients need help with.
20: Recently, we did receive some funding from our local girls basketball team, and it did provide gas cards, and our patients were so appreciative of having that extra.
19: You can register for the walk by going to the events page on Pulaski Memorial Hospital's website.
20: But we are taking registrations up until the day of the walk. Survivors, of course, are free for the walk, for the dinner, for everything, for the benefit. And then our walk is going to start at 11 a.m. We're going to start at the Eagles in Winnemac. That's where registration is. And then we're going to walk to the city, the town park. We're going to probably stop for a brief water break or some, you know, a few minutes, and then we'll continue back to the Eagles.
19: For complete information, go to WKVI's website on our community calendar page and look for the tab for the Pulaski Memorial Hospital Cancer Walk. 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
23: A preview of the upcoming FFA convention and farm bill negotiations gain momentum. This is Hoosier Ag Today. I'm Greg Allen. A brand new venue is awaiting thousands of Indiana FFA members as they gather next week for the 97th annual Indiana FFA State Convention. C.J. Miller has a preview.
24: After several years at Purdue University, construction at Elliott Hall has moved the convention to the brand new Riverview Health Arena at Innovation Mile in Noblesville. Indiana FFA State President Caitlin Marcheski tells Hoosier Ag Today the new facility brings a wave of exciting updates to their general sessions.
25: We've got lots of new opportunities with lights and staging and interesting and fun things that we can do during our general sessions. 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
24: 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The theme for this year's convention is Unwritten, a message that Marcheski hopes empowers the more than 14,000 Indiana FFA members across the state.
25: The future is unwritten, and it's our story to write, and so we hope that our theme really empowers those FFA members, that they get to write their own future, their own story, and the decisions and choices that they make today are what impact that future.
24: Beyond leadership workshops and awards galore, the convention will culminate with a major honor during the final session for the state's Ag Educator of the Year.
25: Our Golden Owl Award is an opportunity to highlight agriculture teachers in our state that are really mentoring those students and really propelling their FFA chapters forward.
24: Hoosier Ag Today's coverage of the 97th Indiana FFA State Convention is presented by McDonald's of Greater Indiana. You'll find our coverage at HoosierAgToday.com, as well as Hoosier Ag Today's Facebook page and YouTube channel. I'm C.J. Miller.
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23: Farmers facing high fertilizer, diesel, and interest costs are watching Washington closely as farm bill negotiations gain momentum. Senate Agriculture Committee Chairman John Bozeman says years of work on a bipartisan farm bill may finally be paying off. Speaking this week, the Arkansas Republican said,
27: "We have a tremendous opportunity before us to update farm policies and Farm Bill 2.0. I look forward to releasing text very soon that incorporates many bipartisan measures and, just as importantly, the priorities of farmers."
23: Meanwhile, Senate Ag Committee Ranking Member Amy Klobuchar says recent negotiations have been productive, but significant differences remain.
28: I think people made it clear they're concerned about the inequity of the SNAP shifts to the states, with the big error rate states getting off for 2 years, and then the entire Midwest not, and we're hoping.
0: And during a recent hearing, Democratic lawmakers also challenged Agriculture Secretary Brooke Rollins, but she pushed back, saying,
10: corn exports are going to be record-breaking. We expect a 35% increase in volume in corn exports.
0: She added the administration's trade strategy has resulted in 19 new trade agreements and helped reduce the nation's agricultural trade deficit by nearly half. While disagreements remain, lawmakers on both sides say momentum is building toward long-awaited farm bill action. I'm Greg Allen, Hoosier Ag Today, Indiana's Farm Network.
4: I'm Ryan Martin on Hoosier Ag Today with midday market and weather analysis brought to you by Louis Dreyfus in Claypool, currently paying a 25-cent positive basis versus the July futures. For soybeans delivered through the end of this month, call with questions 574-566-2113. It's been a slow day, honestly, in the marketplace. Now, I will tell you, we have scraped and clawed our way into a little bit more green on corn, beans, and wheat. But when I say a little bit, I definitely mean a little bit. We are moving toward the end of the week here, finishing out the week with a lack of any significant new news. Nothing for anybody to get super excited about. You still have the geopolitical tensions and the will we or won't we, A, open the strait, B, fire on Iran. Nobody knows at this point, but we are still seeing a little bit of bottoming trying here. Weather looks good for the balance of today and tomorrow. Rain's back on Sunday. I'm Ryan Martin.
5: From the Tri-County Weather Center, I'm Bill Banks on All News 1520 WKVI. 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This afternoon, mostly sunny with a high near 85. Tonight, a slight chance of showers and thunderstorms, leading to showers and thunderstorms likely. Mostly cloudy with a low around 62. Looking ahead to Sunday, showers and thunderstorms likely, then a slight chance of showers and thunderstorms, partly sunny with a high near 70. Currently, it's 76 and clear. I'm Bill Banks. 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
13: New Palestine is plated two here in the seventh. It's 6-4 Wildcats. The 0-2, Goddard swinging it for the second time in program history. The Hanover Central softball program has a state championship.
12: That's how it sounded on the IHSAA Champions Radio Network for the 3A state softball championship game as Hanover Central beats New Palestine 6-4. In the 4A matchup last night, Lake Central came out on top.
13: Driven in the air to center, and it's caught by Urbanski, but a run tags up. Scores, throw to third, and the runner at second is doubled off. She's caught in a rundown, and that does it. Lake Central ends up winning.
12: They win it 9-2 over Terre Haute North. The other matchups happening today in Class 1A, Bar Reeve versus South Central, and in Class 2A, Tecumseh versus Western Boone. In Major League Baseball last night, the Cubs pull away from the Giants. The Cardinals blow a lead and lose to the Twins 9-8. The Cincinnati Reds falter late against the Arizona Diamondbacks 5-2. The Chicago White Sox beat the Los Angeles Dodgers 8-2. And the Cleveland Guardians, they topple the Tigers of Detroit 3-2. In minor league baseball, the Indianapolis Indians get a 6-1 win over the Columbus Clippers. The Fort Wayne Tin Caps beat the Dayton Dragons 10-6. South Bend Cubs fall to the Peoria Chiefs 3-1. The USA began their World Cup campaign with an impressive 4-1 win over Paraguay last night. In it, Forlaren Balogun made history, becoming the first U.S. men's national team player since 1930 to score two goals in the same game in a World Cup. Their next match will be against Australia Friday at 3 o'clock Eastern Time. For Network Indiana Sports, I'm Caleb Zuver.
1: Ontario Albinger, one person is dead and more than 20 injured after a tent collapsed at a church in Moneta, Virginia during a church celebration last night.
7: The folks that observed it that were on scene indicated that when the high winds came through very quickly, the tent just catastrophically failed.
1: Bedford County Acting Fire and Rescue Chief Abby Johnston. The U.S. beat Paraguay 4-1 at L.A. Stadium last night in their opening match of the 2026 FIFA World Cup. The U.S. taking the lead just 7 minutes in.
14: Olisic running in now. In for Tyler Adams. Great first touch. Still Adams. Balogun tied out. Goes in. Flo Balogun celebrates. The flag is staying down. It's 2-0 for the United States.
1: That's Fox Sports' John Strong. 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
22: Thankfully, it wasn't worse. You're listening to Network Indiana. I'm Jared Lewis, an Owen County deputy is in stable condition after being shot while serving a welfare check Friday. Indiana State Police say the deputy was airlifted to a hospital in Indianapolis for treatment. Deputies went to a home with 58-year-old Wendell Hart near the town of Spencer when shots started coming from the residence.
29: Once he was started to become barricaded, crisis negotiators or hostage negotiators made scene. They started negotiating with the individual, and also family members talked to Mr. Hart, and then he gave himself up willingly.
22: State Police Sergeant Matt Ames says Hart was eventually taken into custody. One person is dead from a shooting on the near southeast side of Indy. IMPD officers said the suspect was shot sometime after 10 o'clock and later died at a hospital. Police are now looking for who's responsible. Indiana FOP delegates cannot back Marion County Prosecutor Ryan Mears.
30: They collectively issued a vote of no confidence. A proclamation of that was publicly issued.
22: Indy FOP President Rick Snyder on the Hammer and Nigel show on WIBC Friday. The vote in Fort Wayne was unanimous. New data is revealing that skyrocketing property taxes are disproportionately forcing homeowners out of historic Indianapolis neighborhoods. Johnette Cruz has more.
31: A report by the Fair Housing Center of Central Indiana shows that areas like Crown Hill and Northwest Riverside are seeing foreclosure rates triple the county average. Researchers say these areas have seen an increase in tax assessments faster than local incomes can keep pace, leaving long-term residents vulnerable to predatory tax sales. Fair housing advocates are calling on lenders and state lawmakers to step in with immediate financial protections. Johnette Cruz, Network Indiana.
22: And the United States men's national team cruising to a victory in their opening match of the FIFA World Cup. They defeated Paraguay 4-1 in California. The U.S. won't play next until Friday when they battle Australia in group play over in Seattle. I'm Jarrett Lewis. 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
32: 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So Senator Todd Young is fighting to end it. Young is pushing to ban Congress from trading stocks, period. And President Trump agrees.
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32: 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Thanks, Senator Todd Young, for doing the right thing. 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
0: Marshall County Sheriff Matt Hassels released the May jail report. I'm Rusty Nixon, Max 98.3 FM News. Marshall County Sheriff Matt Hassel has released the jail and arrest report for May as of June 5th, 2026. There were 117 inmates in the jail, 22 on felony charges. 76 were pretrial inmates. There were 92 men and 25 women. Average population of the jail in May was 120 inmates. There are 1,313 active warrants in the county. Marshall County Sheriff's deputies made 70 arrests, Plymouth Police 52, Culver Police 6, and Bremen Police 5. The top five offenses for May were: number one, operating while intoxicated at 21. Number two, driving while suspended with 20. Possession of marijuana was third with 18. Number four, failure to appear with 15. And number five, operator never licensed with 14. Plymouth School Board has released agendas for a pair of meetings on Monday, June 15th. The first is a public hearing on the contract proposed for the corporation superintendent, which will begin at 6 p.m. Then immediately following that, the board will have a special meeting to consider the hiring of the new superintendent. Those are the only items on those agendas. The meetings will be held in the corporation meeting room at the administration building on the campus of Plymouth High School. Marshall County deputies were called to the intersection of First Road and Pine Road west of La Paz for a two-vehicle accident. A Jeep Cherokee driven by Natasha Burke at 33 of Rochester was driving south on Pine Road. A GMC Sierra driven by Cooper Jean, 23 of Lakeville, was traveling east of First Road. Burkett drove into the path of Jean, resulting in a right-angle collision. Collision caused Jean's vehicle to roll into a field. Both drivers and a passenger in Jean's vehicle were transported to Memorial Hospital with minor injuries. Polk Fire, Walkerton EMS, La Paz Fire, and Jean's Towing assisted at the scene of the collision. Indiana Department of Transportation contractor Reith Riley will have lane closures on State Road 25 between County Road 300 North and County Road 375 North beginning on or after Monday, June 15th. State Road 25 will be reduced to one lane through mid-July for a small structure pipelining project at McMahon Ditch. Temporary traffic signals will be installed to direct traffic. NDOT urges drivers to stay alert near crews and be prepared to wait for the temporary traffic signal. Motorists are encouraged to allow extra time when driving through the area and should slow down and drive distraction-free through all work zones. Indiana State Fair announced the next round of concerts on Wednesday morning. Jake McDaniel has the report.
3: 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The fair runs from August 7th through the 23rd and is closed on Mondays. You can buy your tickets for the fair on the State Fair's website. Jake McDaniel, Network Indiana.
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13: I'm Ryan Martin on Hoosier Ag Today with midday market and weather analysis brought to you by Louis Dreyfus in Claypool. Currently paying a 25-cent positive basis versus the July futures. 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
4: It's been a slow day, honestly, in the marketplace. Now, I will tell you, we have scraped and clawed our way into a little bit more green on corn, beans, and wheat. But when I say a little bit, I definitely mean a little bit. We are moving toward the end of the week here, finishing out the week with a lack of any significant new news. Nothing for anybody to get super excited about. You still have the geopolitical tensions and the will we or won't we, A, open the strait, B, fire on Iran. Nobody knows at this point, but we are still seeing a little bit of bottoming trying here. Weather looks good for the balance of today and tomorrow. Rain's back on Sunday. I'm Ryan Martin.
5: From the Tri-County Weather Center, I'm Bill Banks on All News 1520 WKVI. 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This afternoon, mostly sunny with a high near 85. Tonight, a slight chance of showers and thunderstorms, leading to showers and thunderstorms likely. Mostly cloudy with a low around 62. Looking ahead to Sunday, showers and thunderstorms likely, then a slight chance of showers and thunderstorms, partly sunny with a high near 70. Currently, it's 76 and clear. I'm Bill Banks. 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
2: This is a Bloomberg Money Minute. After raising $75 billion from investors, making it the biggest initial public stock offering ever, shares of the Elon Musk-owned SpaceX soared today, up 19% in their trading debut, pushing its valuation to $2.25 trillion. That makes Musk the world's first ever trillionaire, worth about 7 Warren Buffetts. That gave the major averages a boost today on Wall Street, along with growing expectations for a peace deal with Iran this weekend that will reopen the Strait of Hormuz. With that, the Dow rose 354 points, 0.7% higher. The Nasdaq up 79, the S&P up 37. Consumer sentiment this month, measured by the University of Michigan, higher for the first time in 4 months, mostly because of easing prices at the gas pump. And they were deemed optional during the pandemic, but Columbia University is now the final Ivy League school to require applicants to submit either SATs or ACT scores to be admitted this fall. Tom Busby, Bloomberg Radio.

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14: This is Hoosier Ag Today. It's the Monday Farm Market Preview. Andy Eubank here, joined by Brian Basting of Advanced Trading. Brian, it is a four-day week of trade. Markets closed Friday. Where should we look for cues to market direction?
15: I think we'll start the week here with usual as far as the crop condition report from USDA. It comes out at 4 p.m. Eastern time. Most are expecting that to be a little bit better than a week ago. We did see some rainfall across some dry areas of the heart of the Corn Belt, particularly in central Illinois. We'll also be watching, Andy, export sales news. We saw corn reach contract lows last week. We'll be watching the daily export sales wire to see if that stimulated any interest among export buyers. And, of course, then we're watching any geopolitical developments worldwide. Those always have an influence on the markets, Andy. We'll be watching those, and as you say, in this trade shortened week.
14: Brian Basting, Advanced Trading, and I'm Andy Eubank. Hoosier Ag Today, timely, relevant, credible.
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0: July futures. For soybeans delivered through the end of this month, call with questions 574-566-2113. It's been a slow day, honestly, in the marketplace. Now, I will tell you, we have scraped and clawed our way into a little bit more green on corn, beans, and wheat. But when I say a little bit, I definitely mean a little bit. We are moving toward the end of the week here, finishing out the week with a lack of any significant new news. Nothing for anybody to get super excited about. You still have the geopolitical tensions and the will we or won't we, A, open the strait, B, fire on Iran. Nobody knows at this point, but we are still seeing a little bit of bottoming trying here. Weather looks good for the balance of today and tomorrow. Rain's back on Sunday. I'm Ryan Martin.
1: From the Tri-County Weather Center, I'm Bill Banks on All News 1520 WKVI. 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This afternoon, mostly sunny with a high near 85. Tonight, a slight chance of showers and thunderstorms, leading to showers and thunderstorms likely. Mostly cloudy with a low around 62. Looking ahead to Sunday, showers and thunderstorms likely, then a slight chance of showers and thunderstorms, partly sunny with a high near 70. Currently, it's 76 and clear. I'm Bill Banks. 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
7: For the first time in school history, Plymouth golfers have come home a regional champion. The Pilgrims outshot Homestead by a final 302-303 as a team. Warsaw was in third with 304. Pilgrims were led by Ben Nguyen and Bryce Boosey. Both shot a 75. Caleb Harland had a 76. Dan Nguyen with a 77. And Mac Holloman, 82, to round out the scoring for Plymouth. Once again, regional champions yesterday. The Plymouth High School girls tennis team continues to receive postseason honors. Yesterday, the Indiana High School Tennis Coaches Association named the entire team Academic All-State for the 2026 season. To qualify for that award, the varsity top seven players or any player who plays in a postseason match must have a cumulative GPA of at least 3.6 on a 4.0 scale, non-weighted. This year, the girls' tennis team had a cumulative GPA of 3.991 on a 4.0 scale. Contributing to the award, players Sophia Cantero, Mia Hartley, Allison Groby, Marissa Langfelt, Lydia Ray, Hanley Feldman, and Ellie Cryer. At your sports check, I'm Rusty Nix, and don't forget, you can get your news 24/7. 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And if you missed something over the past season, a game, an interview, it's all waiting for you on YouTube at Sports to the Max. I'm Rusty Nix, part of the winning team at Kankakee Valley Broadcasting.
8: ABC News, I'm Mike Dubusky. President Trump's name has been removed from the Kennedy Center. The administration complying with a judge's order, which ruled the president can't make changes to the building without getting congressional approval first. To the war in Iran, where the two sides once again appear to be inching closer to a peace agreement. ABC News senior White House correspondent Selena Wang.
9: This is just a memorandum of understanding. A lot would still have to be hashed out over a 60-day period. The official says the deal, quote, leads to the dismantling of Iran's nuclear program. program. The U.S. taking the enriched material, destroying it, and removing it from the country. But there's no specifics about how all of that would happen.
8: Iran's foreign ministry said today we'll have to wait and see about the exact time of signing, though it will not be tomorrow. And about 200,000 people remain without power across the Midwest right now after a round of severe weather in the last day, including at least 7 tornadoes. This is ABC News. President Trump says U.S. forces killed a notorious Venezuelan cartel leader in a military strike. Here's ABC's Gio Benitez.
10: The president posted a video of the strike on social media, and he wrote that U.S. forces coordinated with Venezuelan leaders to target Hector Guerrero Flores. Officials claim that Guerrero Flores was one of the top leaders of the Tren de Aragua cartel, also known as TDA. Last year, Guerrero Flores was indicted in New York federal court on charges of racketeering and lending support to terrorists.
8: A woman was seriously injured in a shark attack at a popular beach in Sydney, Australia today. Authorities there say she suffered massive wounds to her lower leg and her arms. This is the fourth shark attack in less than a month in Australia. And the U.S. won its first match of the World Cup yesterday, beating Paraguay 4-1. Fans packing into watch parties across Los Angeles where the game took place. Team USA squares off against Australia next week. I'm Mike Dubusky, ABC News.
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16: Thankfully, it wasn't worse. You're listening to Network Indiana. I'm Jarrett Lewis. An Owen County deputy is in stable condition after being shot while serving a welfare check Friday. Indiana State Police say the deputy was airlifted to a hospital in Indianapolis for treatment. Deputies went to a home with 58-year-old Wendell Hart near the town of Spencer when shots started coming from the residence.
17: Once he was started to become barricaded, hostage negotiators made scene. They started negotiating with the individual, and also family members talked to Mr. Hart, and then he gave himself up willingly.
16: State Police Sergeant Matt Ames says Hart was eventually taken into custody. One person is dead from a shooting on the near southeast side of Indy. IMPD officers said the suspect was shot sometime after 10 o'clock and later died at a hospital. Police are now looking for who's responsible. Indiana FOP delegates cannot back Marion County Prosecutor Ryan Mears.
18: They collectively issued a vote of no confidence. A proclamation of that was publicly issued.
16: Indy FOP President Rick Snyder on the Hammer and Nigel show on WIBC Friday. The vote in Fort Wayne was unanimous. New data is revealing that skyrocketing property taxes are disproportionately forcing homeowners out of historic Indianapolis neighborhoods. Johnette Cruz has more.
19: A report by the Fair Housing Center of Central Indiana shows that areas like Crown Hill and Northwest Riverside are seeing foreclosure rates triple the county average. Researchers say these areas have seen an increase in tax assessments faster than local incomes can keep pace, leaving long-term residents vulnerable to predatory tax sales. Fair housing advocates are calling on lenders and state lawmakers to step in with immediate financial protections. Johnette Cruz, Network Indiana.
16: And the United States men's national team cruising to a victory in their opening match of the FIFA World Cup. They defeated Paraguay 4-1 in California. The U.S. won't play next until Friday when they battle Australia in group play over in Seattle. I'm Jarrett Lewis. 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
20: 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So Senator Todd Young is fighting to end it. Young is pushing to ban Congress from trading stocks, period. And President Trump agrees.
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20: 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Thanks, Senator Todd Young, for doing the right thing. And together, let's tell Congress.
21: Let's also ensure that members of Congress cannot corruptly profit from using insider information. Pass the Stop Insider Trading Act without delay.
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0: The North Judson Redevelopment Commission will hold a regular meeting this upcoming Monday, followed by a meeting of the North Judson Town Council. I'm Becca Shepherd for Stark County Family Dentistry from the WKVI Information Center. The Redevelopment Commission meeting will begin at 6 p.m. Central Time, with the Town Council meeting scheduled to begin at 6:30 p.m. this Monday, June 15th. After routine business, including approval of the agenda and approval of minutes from the June 1st meeting, the Redevelopment Commission will move on to business items. First on the agenda is discussion of Town Park Improvements Project Phase 2, including project plans tied to the Indiana Department of Natural Resources Trails Program Grant. Plan Commission members will then discuss a 2026 application for the Department of Natural Resources Land and Water Conservation Fund grant. The agenda also includes a 2026 fiscal sustainability planning update, including discussion related to capital assets and budget planning. During the Town Council meeting, council members will review claims for payment and discuss the approval of multiple items, including the agenda and minutes from its June 1st regular meeting and June 2nd executive session. Under old business, the first listed item is an update regarding the 2026 Highland Cemetery Road paving and removal project, including seeding and a grave survey update. The council will also revisit the Department of Natural Resources Land and Water Conservation Fund grant application. The agenda then moves into new business and guest recognition before departmental and representative reports. This meeting is also scheduled to include a legal update and any additional business deemed necessary by the council, also payment of claims, and then the meeting will be adjourned. The public is invited to attend both of these meetings. The LaPorte County Sheriff's Office has announced a free educational online seminar about keeping kids safe online. This free webinar is titled Video Games and Your Child, Spotting Red Flags and Staying Safe Online, and is hosted by the Indiana Internet Crimes Against Children, or ICAC. This webinar is scheduled to take place June 23rd from 1 to 2:15 p.m. Central Time. During the webinar, attendees will learn things such as common online gaming risks, warning signs that may point to concerning online activity, and how predators and offenders use gaming platforms to communicate with children. The class will also cover practical tips to help keep children safe while they are gaming and strategies for having productive conversations about online safety. There is no cost to attend this online seminar, but registration is required. Those wishing to register can find a link to do so online at WKVI.com. The Knox Community School Corporation has announced a regular school board meeting followed by an executive session this upcoming Monday, June 15th. The meeting will begin at 6 p.m. Central Time, with the executive session scheduled to begin at approximately 7 p.m. The regular meeting, which is open to the public, will take place at the administrative office located at No. 2 Redskin Trail in Knox. Items on the agenda include, but are not limited to, a section for public comment, as well as a personnel report. The personnel report includes two resignations and the recommendation of an outside consultant. Under the business section of the agenda, board members will review the treasurer's report, as well as a vendor usage report. The superintendent will recommend the approval of claims and an affidavit for payment. Board members will vote on the approval for the staff handbook that was presented on June 1st and on a donation from the Stark County Resource Center. A food service bid recommendation will be made, and Ms. Peggy Scheidegger will be recognized by the superintendent and board. After any comments or questions from administrators and the board, as well as any public comments on items not on the agenda, the meeting will be adjourned. The executive session directly following the school board meeting will be in regards to receiving information about and interviewing prospective employees and to discuss a job performance evaluation of an individual employee. While the public is invited to attend the regular school board meeting, executive sessions are closed to the public. WKVI News and Information on the Hour is brought to you by Dr. Andrew Frazier and the staff over at Stark County Family Dentistry in Knox. 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I'm Becca Shepherd from the WKVI Information Center. 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
1: I'm Ryan Martin on Hoosier Ag Today with Midday Market and Weather Analysis brought to you by Louis Dreyfus in Claypool, currently paying a 25-cent positive basis versus the July futures. For soybeans delivered through the end of this month, call with questions 574-566-2113. It's been a slow day, honestly, in the marketplace. Now, I will tell you, we have scraped and clawed our way into a little bit more green on corn, beans, and wheat. But when I say a little bit, I definitely mean a little bit. We are moving toward the end of the week here, finishing out the week with a lack of any significant new news. Nothing for anybody to get super excited about. You still have the geopolitical tensions and the will we or won't we, A, open the strait, B, fire on Iran. Nobody knows at this point, but we are still seeing a little bit of bottoming trying here. Weather looks good for the balance of today and tomorrow. Rain's back on Sunday. I'm Ryan Martin.
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11: News. I'm Mike Tabusky. President Trump now says Iran is scheduled to sign on to a memorandum of understanding with the U.S., the first step in the latest effort to bring an end to the war. ABC News senior White House correspondent Selena Wang.
12: The senior administration official says if Iran holds up their end of the bargain, they'll get relief from crushing economic pressure and reintegrate into the global economy. That could include relief from U.S. sanctions and $24 billion in frozen Iranian assets.
11: President Trump says the Iranians are scheduled to sign on to the memorandum tomorrow, but earlier today, an Iranian spokesperson said a signing will not be tomorrow. A UFC event will move forward at the White House tomorrow, meant to be part of the celebrations around the country's 250th anniversary. Yesterday, a judge tossed out a legal challenge to the event. That lawsuit said the event is deeply corrupt, using public land to benefit President Trump and his allies. This is ABC News. Elon Musk became the world's first trillionaire yesterday after his company, SpaceX, went public. Alexander Morris is the CEO of FM Investments and has this advice for investors.
13: If you look at this versus Tesla versus some of these other companies, this is the kind of thing that you probably want to buy a few shares of, put in the back of your portfolio and utterly forget about for a decade. And then in a decade be either pleasantly surprised or modestly disappointed, but not the type of thing you should look at every day. Tesla investors learned that's a really volatile game.
11: A tent collapse amid a round of severe weather in rural Virginia last night has left one person dead and 22 others hurt. All this happening outside East Lake Church in Bedford County. Acting Fire and Rescue Chief Abby Johnston speaking on WSET.
14: The folks that observed it that were on scene indicated that when the high winds came through very quickly, the tent just catastrophically failed.
11: Johnston says the tent was properly secured. I'm Mike Dabusky, ABC News.
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16: Thankfully, it wasn't worse. You're listening to to Network Indiana. I'm Jarrett Lewis. An Owen County deputy is in stable condition after being shot while serving a welfare check Friday. Indiana State Police say the deputy was airlifted to a hospital in Indianapolis for treatment. Deputies went to a home with 58-year-old Wendell Hart near the town of Spencer when shots started coming from the residence.
0: Once he was started to become barricaded, hostage negotiators made scene. They started negotiating with the individual, and also family members talked to Mr. Hart, and then he gave himself up willingly.
16: State Police Sergeant Matt Ames says Hart was eventually taken into custody. One person is dead from a shooting on the near southeast side of Indy. IMPD officers said the suspect was shot sometime after 10 o'clock and later died at a hospital. Police are now looking for who's responsible. Indiana FOP delegates cannot back Marion County Prosecutor Ryan Mears.
1: They collectively issued a vote of no confidence. A proclamation of that was publicly issued.
16: Indy FOP President Rick Snyder on the Hammer and Nigel show on WIBC Friday. The vote in Fort Wayne was unanimous. New data is revealing that skyrocketing property taxes are disproportionately forcing homeowners out of historic Indianapolis neighborhoods. Johnette Cruz has more.
2: A report by the Fair Housing Center of Central Indiana shows that areas like Crown Hill and Northwest Riverside are seeing foreclosure rates triple the county average. Researchers say these areas have seen an increase in tax assessments faster than local incomes can keep pace, leaving long-term residents vulnerable to predatory tax sales. Fair housing advocates are calling on lenders and state lawmakers to step in with immediate financial protections. Johnette Cruz, Network Indiana.
16: And the United States men's national team cruising to a victory in their opening match of the FIFA World Cup. They defeated Paraguay 4-1 in California. The U.S. won't play next until Friday when they battle Australia in group play over in Seattle. I'm Jarrett Lewis. 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
33: 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Some congressmen use it to make millions in the stock market. 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So Senator Todd Young is fighting to end it. Young is pushing to ban Congress from trading stocks, period. And President Trump agrees.
17: Let's also ensure that members of Congress cannot corruptly profit from using insider information. 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
33: 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Not once. Young's a Marine. He gets it. 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Thanks, Senator Todd Young, for doing the right thing. 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
17: Let's also ensure that members of Congress cannot corruptly profit from using insider information. 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
18: 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For soybeans delivered through the end of this month, call with questions 574-566-2113. It's been a slow day, honestly, in the marketplace. Now, I will tell you, we have scraped and clawed our way into a little bit more green on corn, beans, and wheat. But when I say a little bit, I definitely mean a little bit. We are moving toward the end of the week here, finishing out the week with a lack of any significant new news. Nothing for anybody to get super excited about. You still have the geopolitical tensions and the will we or won't we, A, open the strait, B, fire on Iran. Nobody knows at this point, but we are still seeing a little bit of bottoming trying here. Weather looks good for the balance of today and tomorrow. Rain's back on Sunday. I'm Ryan Martin.
19: From the Tri-County Weather Center, I'm Bill Banks on All News 1520 WKVI. 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This afternoon, mostly sunny with a high near 85. Tonight, a slight chance of showers and thunderstorms, leading to showers and thunderstorms likely. Mostly cloudy with a low around 62. Looking ahead to Sunday, showers and thunderstorms likely, then a slight chance of showers and thunderstorms, partly sunny with a high near 70. Currently, it's 76 and clear. I'm Bill Banks. 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
21: This is a Bloomberg Money Minute. After raising $75 billion from investors, making it the biggest initial public stock offering ever, shares of the Elon Musk-owned SpaceX soared today, up 19% in their trading debut, pushing its valuation to $2.25 trillion. That makes Musk the world's first ever trillionaire, worth about seven Warren Buffetts. That gave the major averages a boost today on Wall Street, along with growing expectations for a peace deal with Iran this weekend that will reopen the Strait of Hormuz. With that, the Dow rose 354 points, 0.7% higher. The Nasdaq up 79, the S&P up 37. Consumer sentiment this month, measured by the University of Michigan, higher for the first time in 4 months, mostly because of easing prices at the gas pump. And they were deemed optional during the pandemic, but Columbia University is now the final Ivy League school to require applicants to submit either SATs or ACT scores to be admitted this fall. Tom Busby, Bloomberg Radio.
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5: 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This is your IHSAA.
6: Tornadoes tear through northern Indiana. I'm CJ Miller, and this is Hoosier Ag Today News.
7: We're praying for everybody that we can. My heart goes out to them, and I hope we can get through this.
6: That's LaPorte County farmer Mark Scarborough, who says the damage near the town of Couts and nearby Porter County is severe.
7: There were a couple tornadoes that touched down, so I've heard of multiple houses that have actually had a lot of damage. Seemed like most of the damage was in between 421 and La Crosse towards the Couts-Hebron area.
6: Scarborough says several of his neighbors are facing immense financial and material losses.
7: I've reached out to a couple people that lost their home, whether they need help or not. 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
6: 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I'm CJ Miller, Hoosier Ag Today News.
8: I'm Ryan Martin on Hoosier Ag Today with midday market and weather analysis brought to you by Louis Dreyfus in Claypool, currently paying a 25-cent positive basis versus the July futures. For soybeans delivered through the end of this month, call with questions 574-566-2113. It's been a slow day, honestly, in the marketplace. Now, I will tell you, we have scraped and clawed our way into a little bit more green on corn, beans, and wheat. But when I say a little bit, I definitely mean a little bit. We are moving toward the end of the week here, finishing out the week with a lack of any significant new news. Nothing for anybody to get super excited about. You still have the geopolitical tensions and the will we or won't we, A, open the strait, B, fire on Iran. Nobody knows at this point, but we are still seeing a little bit of bottoming trying here. Weather looks good for the balance of today and tomorrow. Rain's back on Sunday. I'm Ryan Martin.
9: From the Tri-County Weather Center, I'm Bill Banks on All News 1520 WKVI. 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This afternoon, mostly sunny with a high near 85. Tonight, a slight chance of showers and thunderstorms, leading to showers and thunderstorms likely. Mostly cloudy with a low around 62. Looking ahead to Sunday, showers and thunderstorms likely, then a slight chance of showers and thunderstorms, partly sunny with a high near 70. Currently, it's 76 and clear. I'm Bill Banks. For your local forecast 24/7, visit WKVI.com.
10: The burrito is fire.
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10: And I'm Antonio. And the little thing we love about the Chick-fil-A hash brown scrambled burrito
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15: 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It's 6-4 Wildcats.
1: The 0-2, got her swinging, and for the second time in program history, the Hanover Central softball program has a state championship.
14: That's how it sounded on the IHSAA Champions Radio Network for the 3A state softball championship game as Hanover Central beats New Palestine 6-4. In the 4A matchup last night, Lake Central came out on top.
1: Driven in the air to center, and it's caught by Urbanski, but a run tags up. Scores, throw to third, and the runner at second is doubled off. She's caught in a rundown, and that does it. Lake Central ends up winning.
14: They win it 9-2 over Terre Haute North. The other matchups happening today in Class 1A, Bar Reeve versus South Central, and in Class 2A, Tecumseh versus Western Boone. In Major League Baseball last night, the Cubs pull away from the Giants. The Cardinals blow a lead and lose to the Twins 9-8. The Cincinnati Reds falter late against the Arizona Diamondbacks 5-2. The Chicago White Sox beat the Los Angeles Dodgers 8-2. And the Cleveland Guardians, they topple the Tigers of Detroit 3-2. In minor league baseball, the Indianapolis Indians get a 6-1 win over the Columbus Clippers. The Fort Wayne Tin Caps beat the Dayton Dragons 10-6. South Bend Cubs fall to the Peoria Chiefs 3-1. The USA began their World Cup campaign with an impressive 4-1 win over Paraguay last night. In it, Forlaren Balogun made history, becoming the first U.S. men's national team player since 1930 to score two goals in the same game in a World Cup. Their next match will be against Australia Friday at 3 o'clock Eastern Time. For Network Indiana Sports, I'm Caleb Zuver.
15: News. I'm Paul Stevens. Looks like we may be getting closer to a peace deal between the U.S. and Iran. Both sides saying different things, though.
16: Iranian media says billions in sanctions relief would be available up front at the signing. The Trump administration says not so fast.
17: Vice President J.D. Vance says Iran will not be receiving any cash up front or sanctions relief for signing the Memorandum of Understanding.
15: Fox's Lucas Tomlinson at the White House. A kid's lemonade stand in Boston robbed. The hunt is on for the suspects.
18: Cops say two children were engaged in the time-honored American tradition of setting up a table and selling lemonade when a pair of suspects robbed their sales, reported to be about $50. Authorities say the suspects are themselves young, about 14 and 11 years old.
15: And that is Fox's Eric Sean with that update. 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
24: Thankfully, it wasn't worse. You're listening to Network Indiana. I'm Jared Lewis. An Owen County deputy is in stable condition after being shot while serving a welfare check Friday. Indiana State Police say the deputy was airlifted to a hospital in Indianapolis for treatment. Deputies went to a home with 58-year-old Wendell Hart near the town of Spencer when shots started coming from the residence.
25: Once he was started to become barricaded, hostage negotiators made scene. They started negotiating with the individual. And also family members talked to Mr. Hart, and then he gave himself up willingly.
24: State Police Sergeant Matt Ames says Hart was eventually taken into custody. One person is dead from a shooting on the near southeast side of Indy. IMPD officers said the suspect was shot sometime after 10 o'clock and later died at a hospital. Police are now looking for who's responsible.
0: Indiana FOP delegates cannot back Marion County Prosecutor Ryan Mears.
2: They collectively issued a vote of no confidence. A proclamation of that was publicly issued.
0: Indy FOP President Rick Snyder on the Hammer and Nigel show on WIBC Friday. The vote in Fort Wayne was unanimous. New data is revealing that skyrocketing property taxes are disproportionately forcing homeowners out of historic Indianapolis neighborhoods. Johnette Cruz has more.
3: A report by the Fair Housing Center of Central Indiana shows that areas like Crown Hill and Northwest Riverside are seeing foreclosure rates triple the county average. Researchers say these areas have seen an increase in tax assessments faster than local incomes can keep pace, leaving long-term residents vulnerable to predatory tax sales. Fair housing advocates are calling on lenders and state lawmakers to step in with immediate financial protections. Johnette Cruz, Network Indiana.
0: And the United States men's national team cruising to a victory in their opening match of the FIFA World Cup. They defeated Paraguay 4-1 in California. The U.S. won't play next until Friday when they battle Australia in group play over in Seattle. I'm Jarrett Lewis. 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
22: 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Some congressmen use it to make millions in the stock market. 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So Senator Todd Young is fighting to end it. Young is pushing to ban Congress from trading stocks, period. And President Trump agrees.
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22: 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Thanks, Senator Todd Young, for doing the right thing. 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
4: Let's also ensure that members of Congress cannot corruptly profit from using insider information. 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
8: 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For soybeans delivered through the end of this month, call with questions 574-566-2113. It's been a slow day, honestly, in the marketplace. Now, I will tell you, we have scraped and clawed our way into a little bit more green on corn, beans, and wheat. But when I say a little bit, I definitely mean a little bit. We are moving toward the end of the week here, finishing out the week with a lack of any significant new news. Nothing for anybody to get super excited about. You still have the geopolitical tensions and the will we or won't we, A, open the strait, B, fire on Iran. Nobody knows at this point, but we are still seeing a little bit of bottoming trying here. Weather looks good for the balance of today and tomorrow. Rain's back on Sunday. I'm Ryan Martin.
9: From the Tri-County Weather Center, I'm Bill Banks on All News 1520 WKVI. 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This afternoon, mostly sunny with a high near 85. Tonight, a slight chance of showers and thunderstorms, leading to showers and thunderstorms likely. Mostly cloudy with a low around 62. Looking ahead to Sunday, showers and thunderstorms likely, then a slight chance of showers and thunderstorms, partly sunny with a high near 70. Currently, it's 76 and clear. I'm Bill Banks. 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
26: This is a Bloomberg Money Minute. After raising $75 billion from investors, making it the biggest initial public stock offering ever, shares of the Elon Musk-owned SpaceX soared today, up 19% in their trading debut, pushing its valuation to $2.25 trillion. That makes Musk the world's first ever trillionaire, worth about seven Warren Buffetts. That gave the major averages a boost today on Wall Street, along with growing expectations for a peace deal with Iran this weekend that will reopen the Strait of Hormuz. With that, the Dow rose 354 points, 0.7% higher. The Nasdaq up 79, the S&P up 37. Consumer sentiment this month, measured by the University of Michigan, higher for the first time in 4 months, mostly because of easing prices at the gas pump. And they were deemed optional during the pandemic, but Columbia University is now the final Ivy League school to require applicants to submit either SATs or ACT scores to be admitted this fall. Tom Busby, Bloomberg Radio.
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27: This is Kurt Lancaster from the Texas Farm Bureau Radio Network. Hoosier Ag Today's founder, Gary Troy, was recently honored with the Farm Broadcaster of the Year Award from our National Association of Farm Broadcasting. A big Texas hats off to you, Gary. Speaking for my fellow farm broadcasters, the 65 Indiana radio stations that have aired Gary's Indiana reports, many for the last three decades, and thousands of Hoosier farmers and rural listeners. Congratulations, Gary, on a job well done.
28: Tornadoes tear through northern Indiana. CJ Miller, and this is Hoosier Ag Today News.
29: We're praying for everybody that we can. My heart goes out to them, and I hope we can get through this.
28: That's LaPorte County farmer Mark Scarborough, who says the damage near the town of Couts and nearby Porter County is severe.
29: There were a couple tornadoes that touched down. Oh, I've heard of multiple houses that have actually had a lot of damage. Seemed like most of the damage was in between 421 and La Crosse towards the Couts-Hebron area.
28: Scarborough says several of his neighbors are facing immense financial and material losses.
29: I've reached out to a couple people that lost their home, whether they need help or not. And when something like this happens, just have to stay positive and stay strong.
28: The American Red Cross is offering assistance to those in need. 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I'm CJ Miller, Hoosier Ag Today News.
8: I'm Ryan Martin on Hoosier Ag Today with Midday Market and Weather Analysis, brought to you by Louis Dreyfus in Claypool, currently paying a 25-cent positive basis versus the July futures. For soybeans delivered through the end of this month, call with questions 574-566-2113. It's been a slow day, honestly, in the marketplace. Now, I will tell you, we have scraped and clawed our way into a little bit more green on corn, beans, and wheat. But when I say a little bit, I definitely mean a little bit. We are moving toward the end of the week here, finishing out the week with a lack of any significant new news. Nothing for anybody to get super excited about. You still have the geopolitical tensions and the will we or won't we, A, open the strait, B, fire on Iran. Nobody knows at this point, but we are still seeing a little bit of bottoming trying here. Weather looks good for the balance of today and tomorrow. Rain's back on Sunday. I'm Ryan Martin.
0: From the Tri-County Weather Center, I'm Bill Banks on All News 1520 WKVI. 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This afternoon, mostly sunny with a high near 85. Tonight, a slight chance of showers and thunderstorms, leading to showers and thunderstorms likely. Mostly cloudy with a low around 62. Looking ahead to Sunday, showers and thunderstorms likely, then a slight chance of showers and thunderstorms, partly sunny with a high near 70. Currently, it's 76 and clear. I'm Bill Banks. 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
3: For the first time in school history, Plymouth golfers have come home a regional champion. The Pilgrims outshot Homestead by a final 302-303 as a team. Warsaw was in third with 304. Pilgrims were led by Ben Nguyen and Bryce Boosie. Both shot a 75. Caleb Harland had a 76. Dan Nguyen with a 77. And Mac Hollum an 82 to round out the scoring for Plymouth. Once again, regional champions yesterday. The Plymouth High School girls tennis team continues to receive postseason honors. Yesterday, the Indiana High School Tennis Coaches Association named the entire team Academic All-State for the 2026 season. To qualify for that award, the varsity top seven players or any player who plays in a postseason match must have a cumulative GPA of at least 3.6 on a 4.0 scale, non-weighted. This year, the girls' tennis team had a cumulative GPA of 3.991 on a 4.0 scale. Contributing to the award, players Sophia Cantero, Mia Hartley, Allison Groby, Marissa Langfelt, Lydia Ray, Hanley Feltman, and Ellie Cryer. At your Sports Check, I'm Rusty Nixon. Don't forget, you can get your news 24/7. 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And if you missed something over the past season, a game, an interview, it's all waiting for you on YouTube at Sports to the Max. I'm Rusty Nixon, part of the winning team at Kankakee Valley Broadcasting.
15: ABC News, I'm Mike Dubusky. President Trump now says Iran is scheduled to sign on to a memorandum of understanding with the U.S., the first step in the latest effort to bring an end to the war. ABC News senior White House correspondent Selena Wang.
18: The senior administration official says if Iran holds up their end of the bargain, they'll get relief from crushing economic pressure and reintegrate into the global economy. That could include relief from U.S. sanctions and $24 billion in frozen Iranian assets.
15: President Trump says the Iranians are scheduled to sign on to the memorandum tomorrow, but earlier today, an Iranian spokesperson said a signing will not be tomorrow. A UFC event will move forward at the White House tomorrow, meant to be part of the celebrations around the country's 250th anniversary. Yesterday, a judge tossed out a legal challenge to the event. That lawsuit said the event is deeply corrupt, using public land to benefit President Trump and his allies. This is ABC News.

0: But all this happening outside East Lake Church in Bedford County. Acting Fire and Rescue Chief Abby Johnston speaking on WSET.
1: The folks that observed it that were on scene indicated that when the high winds came through, very quickly the tent just catastrophically failed.
0: Johnston says the tent was properly secured. I'm Mike Dubusky, ABC News.
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6: Thankfully, it wasn't worse. You're listening to Network Indiana. I'm Jared Lewis. An Owen County deputy is in stable condition after being shot while serving a welfare check Friday. Indiana State Police say the deputy was airlifted to a hospital in Indianapolis for treatment. Deputies went to a home with 58-year-old Wendell Hart near the town of Spencer when shots started coming from the residence.
7: Once he was started to become barricaded, hostage negotiators made scene. They started negotiating with the individual, and also family members talked to Mr. Hart, and then he gave himself up willingly.
6: State Police Sergeant Matt Ames says Hart was eventually taken into custody. One person is dead from a shooting on the near southeast side of Indy. IMPD officers said the suspect was shot sometime after 10 o'clock and later died at a hospital. Police are now looking for who's responsible. Indiana FOP delegates cannot back Marion County Prosecutor Ryan Mears.
8: They collectively issued a vote of no confidence. A proclamation of that was publicly issued.
6: Indy FOP President Rick Snyder on the Hammer and Nigel show on WIBC Friday. The vote in Fort Wayne was unanimous. New data is revealing that skyrocketing property taxes are disproportionately forcing homeowners out of historic Indianapolis neighborhoods. Johnette Cruz has more.
9: A report by the Fair Housing Center of Central Indiana shows that areas like Crown Hill and Northwest Riverside are seeing foreclosure rates triple the county average. Researchers say these areas have seen an increase in tax assessments faster than local incomes can keep pace, leaving long-term residents vulnerable to predatory tax sales. Fair housing advocates are calling on lenders and state lawmakers to step in with immediate financial protections. Johnette Cruz, Network Indiana.
6: And the United States men's national team cruising to a victory in their opening match of the FIFA World Cup. They defeated Paraguay 4-1 in California. The U.S. won't play next until Friday when they battle Australia in group play over in Seattle. I'm Jarrett Lewis. 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
10: 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So Senator Todd Young is fighting to end it. Young is pushing to ban Congress from trading stocks, period. And President Trump agrees.
11: Let's also ensure that members of Congress cannot corruptly profit from using insider information. 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
11: Let's also ensure that members of Congress cannot corruptly profit from using insider information. 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

0: This versus the July futures. For soybeans delivered through the end of this month, call with questions 574-566-2113. It's been a slow day, honestly, in the marketplace. Now, I will tell you, we have scraped and clawed our way into a little bit more green on corn, beans, and wheat. But when I say a little bit, I definitely mean a little bit. We are moving toward the end of the week here, finishing out the week with a lack of any significant new news. Nothing for anybody to get super excited about. You still have the geopolitical tensions and the will we or won't we, A, open the strait, B, fire on Iran. Nobody knows at this point, but we are still seeing a little bit of bottoming trying here. Weather looks good for the balance of today and tomorrow. Rain's back on Sunday. I'm Ryan Martin.
1: From the Tri-County Weather Center, I'm Bill Banks on All News 1520 WKVI. 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This afternoon, mostly sunny with a high near 85. Tonight, a slight chance of showers and thunderstorms, leading to showers and thunderstorms likely. Mostly cloudy with a low around 62. Looking ahead to Sunday, showers and thunderstorms likely, then a slight chance of showers and thunderstorms, partly sunny with a high near 70. Currently, it's 76 and clear. I'm Bill Banks. 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
6: This is a Bloomberg Money Minute. After raising $75 billion from investors, making it the biggest initial public stock offering ever, shares of the Elon Musk-owned SpaceX soared today, up 19% in their trading debut, pushing its valuation to $2.25 trillion. That makes Musk the world's first ever trillionaire, worth about 7 Warren Buffetts. That gave the major averages a boost today on Wall Street, along with growing expectations for a peace deal with Iran this weekend that will reopen the Strait of Hormuz. With that, the Dow rose 354 points, 0.7% higher. The Nasdaq up 79, the S&P up 37. Consumer sentiment this month, measured by the University of Michigan, higher for the first time in 4 months, mostly because of easing prices at the gas pump. And they were deemed optional during the pandemic, but Columbia University is now the final Ivy League school to require applicants to submit either SATs or ACT scores to be admitted this fall. Tom Busby, Bloomberg Radio.
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6: Tornadoes tear through northern Indiana. I'm CJ Miller, and this is Hoosier Ag Today News.
14: We're praying for everybody that we can. My heart goes out to them, and I hope we can get through this.
6: That's LaPorte County farmer Mark Scarborough, who says the damage near the town of Couts and nearby Porter County is severe.
14: There were a couple tornadoes that touched down. So I've heard of multiple houses that have actually had a lot of damage. Seemed like most of the damage was in between 421 and La Crosse towards the Couts-Hebron area.
6: Scarborough says several of his neighbors are facing immense financial and material losses.
14: I've reached out to a couple people that lost their home, whether they need help or not. And when something like this happens, just have to stay positive and stay strong.
6: The American Red Cross is offering assistance to those in need. 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I'm CJ Miller, Hoosier Ag Today News.
0: I'm Ryan Martin on Hoosier Ag Today with Midday Market and Weather Analysis, brought to you by Louis Dreyfus in Claypool, currently paying a 25-cent positive basis versus the July futures. For soybeans delivered through the end of this month, call with questions 574-566-2113. It's been a slow day, honestly, in the marketplace. Now, I will tell you, we have scraped and clawed our way into a little bit more green on corn, beans, and wheat. But when I say a little bit, I definitely mean a little bit. We are moving toward the end of the week here, finishing out the week with a lack of any significant new news. Nothing for anybody to get super excited about. You still have the geopolitical tensions and the will we or won't we, A, open the strait, B, fire on Iran. Nobody knows at this point, but we are still seeing a little bit of bottoming trying here. Weather looks good for the balance of today and tomorrow. Rain's back on Sunday. I'm Ryan Martin.
1: From the Tri-County Weather Center, I'm Bill Banks on All News 1520 WKVI. 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This afternoon, mostly sunny with a high near 85. Tonight, a slight chance of showers and thunderstorms, leading to showers and thunderstorms likely. Mostly cloudy with a low around 62. Looking ahead to Sunday, showers and thunderstorms likely. Then a slight chance of showers and thunderstorms, partly sunny with a high near 70. Currently, it's 76 and clear. I'm Bill Banks. 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
17: AP News, I'm Haya Panjwani. The U.S. and Iran have nailed down a, quote, final agreed-upon text for a peace deal. That's according to Prime Minister Shahbaz Sharif of Pakistan. The country has been a key mediator. Three regional officials told the AP that the countries are close to signing an agreement aimed at ending the war. SpaceX soared 25% in its Wall Street debut and made Elon Musk the first trillionaire. Musk joined in the opening NASDAQ bell from SpaceX facility in Starbase, Texas, and reiterated his lofty goals to make life multiplanetary.
18: We want to be able to take anyone who wants to go to the moon, anyone who wants to go to Mars, or anywhere in the solar system, and maybe beyond the solar system at some point. We want to be able to take you there not just a few astronauts. I mean, you.
17: Audio courtesy of NASDAQ. AP correspondent Donna Warda reports on a last-minute effort to keep President Donald Trump's name on the Kennedy Center building.
13: June 12th was the deadline a federal judge gave to remove Donald Trump's name from the Kennedy Center, saying it was illegally added to the building. Now President Donald Trump's hand-picked board at the Kennedy Center is seeking a stay of U.S. District Judge Christopher Cooper's May 29th ruling. A person familiar with the move says the board voted Thursday to request the stay. The Kennedy Center website already had dropped Trump's name, and the center's general counsel sent a June 4th memo instructing that all documents had to remove his name. Donna Warder, Washington.
17: A shooter who opened fire in the West Texas city of Midland died after a standoff with police that followed an attack that left one person dead and at least nine others injured. City officials said the active shooter situation ended hours after gunfire erupted in one part of the city before ending near a veterinary hospital. More World Cup matches today. Canada plays Bosnia at 3 p.m. EST, and the U.S. plays Paraguay at 9 p.m. EST. This is AP News. AP's Kim Chandler reports the state of Alabama has been blocked from carrying out what was supposed to be the nation's ninth execution by nitrogen gas.
19: A divided U.S. Supreme Court refused the state's emergency request to lift an injunction that had prevented the execution of inmate Jeffrey Lee. A district court judge this week ruled that the method violates the U.S. Constitution's ban on cruel and unusual punishment and entered an injunction blocking the state from using it to execute Lee. Lee's attorneys celebrated the decision, and it was a rare victory for death row opponents in a state that has one of the busiest death chambers in the country. However, it's likely not the end of the story. The reprieve is not permanent. Alabama Attorney General has vowed to do whatever is necessary, he says, to carry out Lee's sentence. Lee was convicted of killing two people, Jimmy Ellis and Elaine Thompson, while robbing a pawn shop in 1998.
17: I'm Haya Panjwani, AP News.
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23: Thankfully, it wasn't worse. You're listening to Network Indiana. I'm Jarrett Lewis. An Owen County deputy is in stable condition after being shot while serving a welfare check Friday. Indiana State Police say the deputy was airlifted to a hospital in Indianapolis for treatment. Deputies went to a home with 58-year-old Wendell Hart near the town of Spencer when shots started coming from the residence.
24: Once he was started to become barricaded, hostage negotiators made scene. They started negotiating with the individual. And also family members talked to Mr. Hart, and then he gave himself up willingly.
23: State Police Sergeant Matt Ames says Hart was eventually taken into custody. One person is dead from a shooting on the near southeast side of Indy. IMPD officers said the suspect was shot sometime after 10 o'clock and later died at a hospital. Police are now looking for who's responsible. Indiana FOP delegates cannot back Marion County Prosecutor Ryan Mears.
25: They collectively issued a vote of no confidence. A proclamation of that was publicly issued.
23: Indy FOP President Rick Snyder on the Hammer and Nigel show on WIBC Friday. The vote in Fort Wayne was unanimous. New data is revealing that skyrocketing property taxes are disproportionately forcing homeowners out of historic Indianapolis neighborhoods. Johnette Cruz has more.
26: A report by the Fair Housing Center of Central Indiana shows that areas like Crown
7: Crown Hill and Northwest Riverside are seeing foreclosure rates triple the county average. Researchers say these areas have seen an increase in tax assessments faster than local incomes can keep pace, leaving long-term residents vulnerable to predatory tax sales. Fair housing advocates are calling on lenders and state lawmakers to step in with immediate financial protections. Jeanette Cruz, Network Indiana.
8: And the United States men's national team cruising to a victory in their opening match of the FIFA World Cup. They defeated Paraguay 4-1 in California. The U.S. won't play next until Friday when they battle Australia in group play over in Seattle. I'm Jarrett Lewis. 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
9: 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And President Trump agrees.
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2: This is Ty Higgins from the Ohio AgNet. Hoosier Ag Today's founder Gary Truitt recently was honored with the Farm Broadcaster of the Year Award from our National Association of Farm Broadcasting. Gary was really surprised by the honor, but I can tell you many of us weren't. Gary's work for agriculture goes far outside his Indiana borders. Speaking for my fellow farm broadcasters, the 65 Indiana radio stations that have aired Gary's Indiana reports, many for the last three decades, and thousands of Hoosier farmers and rural listeners. Congratulations, Gary.
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4: I'm Mike Dubusky. In a new post on social media, President Trump says his deal with Iran is scheduled to get signed tomorrow, though so far we haven't heard from the Iranians on that new timeline. ABC's Michelle Franzen reports.
5: It's something that's going to get done.
6: On Friday, Iranian state media released a 14-point memorandum of understanding. But Iran says it has not been approved by relevant authorities. And according to Iranian state media, it would not immediately change the country's nuclear ambitions, would not require a transfer of control of the Strait of Hormuz, and would allow Iranian assets frozen by the U.S. to be released.
4: A spokesperson for the Trump administration says the agreement reopens the Strait of Hormuz and leads to the dismantling of the Iranian nuclear program. And around 200,000 people across the Midwest remain without power today after powerful storms, including seven confirmed tornadoes, blew through that area yesterday. This is ABC News. That UFC event on the South Lawn of the White House will move forward tomorrow after a judge tossed out a lawsuit looking to stop those fights from happening. ABC's Olivia Rubin has more.
7: A weekend full of events will kick off with the main event on Sunday night, when the White House says about 4,000 private guests will watch a series of matches. They say more than 100,000 eager viewers are set to watch nearby from the Ellipse. Now, this unprecedented event is put on by UFC and Dana White, a longtime friend and political supporter of the president, to the tune of $60 million. President Trump says it's totally free, but it's not clear how much it's costing taxpayers and security.
4: Weigh-ins have been happening at the Lincoln Memorial. World Cup fever spreads after an early victory for Team USA beating Paraguay 4-1 in Los Angeles yesterday. They take on Australia next week. I'm Mike Dubusky, ABC News.
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13: Thankfully, it wasn't worse. You're listening to Network Indiana. I'm Sheriff Lewis, an Owen County deputy is in stable condition after being shot while serving a welfare check Friday. Indiana State Police say the deputy was airlifted to a hospital in Indianapolis for treatment. Deputies went to a home with 58-year-old Wendell Hart near the town of Spencer when shots started coming from the residence.
14: Once he was started to become barricaded, hostage negotiators made scene. They started negotiated with the individual, and also family members talked to Mr. Hart, and then he gave himself up willingly.
13: State Police Sergeant Matt Ames says Hart was eventually taken into custody. One person is dead from a shooting on the near southeast side of Indy. IMPD officers said the suspect was shot sometime after 10 o'clock and later died at a hospital. Police are now looking for who's responsible.
15: Indiana FOP delegates cannot back Marion County Prosecutor Ryan Mears.
16: They collectively issued a vote of no confidence. A proclamation of that was publicly issued.
15: Indy FOP President Rick Snyder on the Hammer and Nigel show on WIBC Friday. The vote in Fort Wayne was unanimous. New data is revealing that skyrocketing property taxes are disproportionately forcing homeowners out of historic Indianapolis neighborhoods. Johnette Cruz has more.
17: A report by the Fair Housing Center of Central Indiana shows that areas like Crown Hill and Northwest Riverside are seeing foreclosure rates triple the county average. Researchers say these areas have seen an increase in tax assessments faster than local incomes can keep pace, leaving long-term residents vulnerable to predatory tax sales. Fair housing advocates are calling on lenders and state lawmakers to step in with immediate financial protections. Johnette Cruz, Network Indiana.
15: And the United States men's national team cruising to a victory in their opening match of the FIFA World Cup. They defeated Paraguay 4-1 in California. The U.S. won't play next until Friday when they battle Australia in group play over in Seattle. I'm Jarrett Lewis. 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
18: 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Some congressmen use it to make millions in the stock market. 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So Senator Todd Young is fighting to end it. Young is pushing to ban Congress from trading stocks, period. And President Trump agrees.
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18: 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Thanks, Senator Todd Young, for doing the right thing. 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
19: Let's also ensure that members of Congress cannot corruptly profit from using insider information. 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
20: From the Tri-County Weather Center, I'm Bill Banks on All News 1520 WKVI. 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This afternoon, mostly sunny with a high near 85. Tonight, a slight chance of showers and thunderstorms, leading to showers and thunderstorms likely. Mostly cloudy with a low around 62. Looking ahead to Sunday, showers and thunderstorms likely, then a slight chance of showers and thunderstorms, partly sunny with a high near 70. Currently, it's 76 and clear. I'm Bill Banks. 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
25: This is a Bloomberg Money Minute. After raising $75 billion from investors, making it the biggest initial public stock offering ever, shares of the Elon Musk-owned SpaceX soared today, up 19% in their trading debut, pushing its valuation to $2.25 trillion. That makes Musk the world's first ever trillionaire, worth about seven Warren Buffetts. That gave the major averages a boost today on Wall Street, along with growing expectations for a peace deal with Iran this weekend that will reopen the Strait of Hormuz. With that, the Dow rose 354 points, 0.7% higher. The Nasdaq up 79, the S&P up 37. Consumer sentiment this month, measured by the University of Michigan, higher for the first time in 4 months, mostly because of easing prices at the gas pump. And they were deemed optional during the pandemic, but Columbia University is now the final Ivy League school to require applicants to submit either SATs or ACT scores to be admitted this fall. Tom Busby, Bloomberg Radio.
26: Our local community hospital, Pulaski Memorial Hospital, is sponsoring a cancer walk on June 28th. Here's oncology nurse Amy Schaefer.
27: Well, I think the whole idea of it was the oncology staff, because we really wanted to try to do something to help better serve and provide resources for our patients.
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27: Recently, we did receive some funding from our local girls basketball team, and it did provide gas cards, and our patients were so appreciative of having that extra.
26: You can register for the walk by going to the events page on Pulaski Memorial Hospital's website.
27: But we are taking registrations up until the day of the walk. Survivors, of course, are free for the walk, for the dinner, for everything, for the benefit. And then our walk is going to start at 11 a.m. We're going to start at the Eagles in Winnemac. That's where registration is. And then we're going to walk to the city, the town park. We're going to probably stop for a brief water break or some, you know, a few minutes. And then we'll continue back to the Eagles.
26: For complete information, go to WKVI's website. 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
0: A boy born in Joplin, Missouri was fascinated by anything with wheels and a motor. The odds of him going on to fascinate millions with his talent, 1 in 260,000. The odds of this born racer having 157 career top 10 finishes in NASCAR, 1 in 125 billion. The odds of him winning both the Daytona 500 and the Brickyard 400 in the same year, 1 in 195 million. The odds of a child being diagnosed with autism, 1 in 68. 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
1: 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I'm CJ Miller, and this is Hoosier Ag Today News.
2: We're praying for everybody that we can. My heart goes out to them, and I hope we can get through this.
1: That's LaPorte County farmer Mark Scarborough, who says the damage near the town of Couts and nearby Porter County is severe.
2: There were a couple tornadoes that touched down, so I've heard of multiple houses that have actually had a lot of damage. Seemed like most of the damage was in between 421 and La Crosse towards the Couts-Hebron area.
1: Scarborough says several of his neighbors are facing immense financial and material losses.
2: I've reached out to a couple people that lost their home, whether they need help or not. And when something like this happens, just have to stay positive and stay strong.
1: 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I'm CJ Miller, Hoosier Ag Today News.
20: 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This afternoon, mostly sunny with a high near 85. Tonight, a slight chance of showers and thunderstorms, leading to showers and thunderstorms likely. Mostly cloudy with a low around 62. Looking ahead to Sunday, showers and thunderstorms likely, then a slight chance of showers and thunderstorms, partly sunny with a high near 70. Currently, it's 76 and clear. I'm Bill Banks. 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
6: New Palestine is plated 2 here in the 7th at 6-4 Wildcats. The 0-2, got her swinging, and for the second time in program history, the Hanover Central softball program has a state championship.
5: That's how it sounded on the IHSAA Champions Radio Network for the 3A state softball championship game as Hanover Central beats New Palestine 6-4. In the 4A matchup last night, Lake Central came out on top.
6: Driven in the air to center, and it's caught by Urbanski, but a run tags up. Scores, throw to third, and the runner at second is doubled off. She's caught in a rundown, and that does it. Lake Central ends up winning.
5: They win it 9-2 over Terre Haute North. The other matchups happening today in Class 1A, Bar Reeve versus South Central, and in Class 2A, Tecumseh versus Western Boone. In Major League Baseball last night, the Cubs pull away from the Giants. The Cardinals blow a lead and lose to the Twins 9-8. The Cincinnati Reds falter late against the Arizona Diamondbacks 5-2. The Chicago White Sox beat the Los Angeles Dodgers 8-2. And the Cleveland Guardians, they topple the Tigers of Detroit 3-2. In minor league baseball, the Indianapolis Indians get a 6-1 win over the Columbus Clippers. The Fort Wayne Tin Caps beat the Dayton Dragons 10-6. South Bend Cubs fall to the Peoria Chiefs 3-1. The USA began their World Cup campaign with an impressive 4-1 win over Paraguay last night. In it, Forlaren Balogun made history, becoming the first U.S. men's national team player since 1930 to score two goals in the same game in a World Cup. Their next match will be against Australia Friday at 3 o'clock Eastern Time. For Network Indiana Sports, I'm Caleb Zuber.
7: News, I'm Daria Albinger. President Trump says the U.S. and Iran are scheduled to sign a framework for a peace deal tomorrow. Meanwhile, at least one person is dead after a tent collapsed at a church in Manita, Virginia, during a church celebration last night. More than 20 people were injured. The U.S. beat Paraguay 4-1 at L.A. Stadium last night in the opening match of the 2026 FIFA World Cup. The U.S. taking the lead just 7 minutes into the game. It was the first match played on U.S. soil since 1994. And next up for the Stars and the Stripes is Australia. They will meet next Friday night in Australia. 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
14: Thankfully, it wasn't worse. You're listening to Network Indiana. I'm Jared Lewis. An Owen County deputy is in stable condition after being shot while serving a welfare check Friday. Indiana State Police say the deputy was airlifted to a hospital in Indianapolis for treatment. Deputies went to a home with 58-year-old Wendell Hart near the town of Spencer when shots started coming from the residence.
28: Once he was started to become barricaded, hostage negotiators made scene. They started negotiating with the individual, and also family members talked to Mr. Hart, and then he gave himself up willingly.
14: State Police Sergeant Matt Ames says Hart was eventually taken into custody. One person is dead from a shooting on the near southeast side of Indy. IMPD officers said the suspect was shot sometime after 10 o'clock and later died at the hospital. Police are now looking for who's responsible.
13: Indiana FOP delegates cannot back Marion County Prosecutor Ryan Mears.
15: They collectively issued a vote of no confidence. A proclamation of that was publicly issued.
13: In the FOP President Rick Snyder on the Hammer and Nigel show on WIBC Friday, the vote in Fort Wayne was unanimous. New data is revealing that skyrocketing property taxes are disproportionately forcing homeowners out of historic Indianapolis neighborhoods. Johnette Cruz has more.
16: A report by the Fair Housing Center of Central Indiana shows that areas like Crown Hill and Northwest Riverside are seeing foreclosure rates triple the county average. Researchers say these areas have seen an increase in tax assessments faster than local incomes can keep pace, leaving long-term residents vulnerable to predatory tax sales. Fair housing advocates are calling on lenders and state lawmakers to step in with immediate financial protections. Johnette Cruz, Network Indiana.
13: And the United States men's national team cruising to a victory in their opening match of the FIFA World Cup. They defeated Paraguay 4-1 in California. The U.S. won't play next until Friday when they battle Australia in group play over in Seattle. I'm Jarrett Lewis. You're listening to Network Indiana.
17: 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And President Trump agrees.
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20: From the Tri-County Weather Center, I'm Bill Banks on All News 1520 WKVI. 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This afternoon, mostly sunny with a high near 85. Tonight, a slight chance of showers and thunderstorms, leading to showers and thunderstorms likely. Mostly cloudy with a low around 62. Looking ahead to Sunday, showers and thunderstorms likely. Then a slight chance of showers and thunderstorms, partly sunny with a high near 70. Currently, it's 76 and clear. I'm Bill Banks. For your local forecast 24/7, visit WKVI.com.
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1: This is a Bloomberg Money Minute. After raising $75 billion from investors, making it the biggest initial public stock offering ever, shares of the Elon Musk-owned SpaceX soared today, up 19% in their trading debut, pushing its valuation to $2.25 trillion. That makes Musk the world's first ever trillionaire, worth about 7 Warren Buffetts. That gave the major averages a boost today on Wall Street, along with growing expectations for a peace deal with Iran this weekend that will reopen the Strait of Hormuz. With that, the Dow rose 354 points, 0.7% higher. The Nasdaq up 79, the S&P up 37. Consumer sentiment this month, measured by the University of Michigan, higher for the first time in 4 months, mostly because of easing prices at the gas pump. And they were deemed optional during the pandemic, but Columbia University is now the final Ivy League school to require applicants to submit either SATs or ACT scores to be admitted this fall. Tom Busby, Bloomberg Radio.
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1: Tornadoes tear through northern Indiana. I'm C.J. Miller, and this is Hoosier Ag Today News.
26: We're praying for everybody that we can. My heart goes out to him, and I hope we can get through this.
1: That's LaPorte County farmer Mark Scarborough, who says the damage near the town of Couts and nearby Porter County is severe.
26: There were a couple tornadoes that touched down. So I've heard of multiple houses that have actually had a lot of damage. Seemed like most of the damage was in between 421 and La Crosse towards the Couts-Hebron area.
1: Scarborough says several of his neighbors are facing immense financial and material losses.
26: I've reached out to a couple people that lost their home, whether they need help or not. And when something like this happens, just have to stay positive and stay strong.
1: 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I'm C.J. 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
20: From the Tri-County Weather Center, I'm Bill Banks on All News 1520 WKVI. 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This afternoon, mostly sunny with a high near 85. Tonight, a slight chance of rain showers, then a chance of showers and thunderstorms, mostly cloudy with a low around 61. Looking ahead to Sunday, a chance of showers and thunderstorms, partly sunny with a high near 70. Currently, it's 82 and overcast. I'm Bill Banks. 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
31: For the first time in school history, Plymouth golfers have come home a regional champion. The Pilgrims outshot Homestead by a final 302-303 as a team. Warsaw was in third with 304. Pilgrims were led by Ben Nguyen and Bryce Boosie. Both shot a 75. Caleb Harland had a 76. Dan Nguyen with a 77. And Mac Holloman, 82, to round out the scoring for Plymouth. once again regional champions yesterday. The Plymouth High School girls tennis team continues to receive postseason honors. Yesterday, the Indiana High School Tennis Coaches Association named the entire team Academic All-State for the 2026 season. To qualify for that award, the varsity top seven players, or any player who plays in a postseason match, must have a cumulative GPA of at least 3.6 on a 4.0 scale, non-weighted. This year, the girls' tennis team had a cumulative GPA of 3.991 on a 4.0 scale. Contributing to the award, players Sophia Cantero, Mia Hartley, Allison Groby, Marissa Langfelt, Lydia Ray, Hanley Feltman, and Ellie Cryer. At your Sports Check, I'm Rusty Nixon. Don't forget, you can get your news 24-7. 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And if you missed something over the past season, a game, an interview, it's all waiting for you on YouTube at Sports to the Max. I'm Rusty Nixon, part of the winning team at Kankakee Valley Broadcasting.
3: ABC News, I'm Mike Dubusky. In a new post on social media, President Trump says his deal with Iran is scheduled to get signed tomorrow, though so far we haven't heard from the Iranians on that new timeline. ABC's Michelle Franzen reports.
8: It's something that's going to get done.
9: On Friday, Iranian state media released a 14-point memorandum of understanding. But Iran says it has not been approved by relevant authorities. And according to Iranian state media, it would not immediately change the country's nuclear ambitions, would not require a transfer of control of the Strait of Hormuz, and would allow Iranian assets frozen by the U.S. to be released.
3: A spokesperson for the Trump administration says the agreement reopens the Strait of Hormuz and leads to the dismantling of the Iranian nuclear program. And around 200,000 people across the Midwest remain without power today after powerful storms, including seven confirmed tornadoes, blew through that area yesterday. This is ABC News. That UFC event on the South Lawn of the White House will move forward tomorrow after a judge tossed out a lawsuit looking to stop those fights from happening. ABC's Olivia Rubin has more.
10: A weekend full of events will kick off with the main event on Sunday night, when the White House says about 4,000 private guests will watch a series of matches. They say more than 100,000 eager viewers are set to watch nearby from the Ellipse. Now, this unprecedented event is put on by UFC and Dana White, a longtime friend and political supporter of the president, to the tune of $60 million. President Trump says it's totally free, but it's not clear how much it's costing taxpayers and security.
3: Weigh-ins have been happening at the Lincoln Memorial. World Cup fever spreads after an early victory for Team USA, beating Paraguay 4-1 in Los Angeles yesterday. They take on Australia next week. I'm Mike Dubusky, ABC News.
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15: Thankfully, it wasn't worse. You're listening to Network Indiana. I'm Sheriff Lewis. An Owen County deputy is in stable condition after being shot while serving a welfare check Friday. Indiana State Police say the deputy was airlifted to a hospital in Indianapolis for treatment. Deputies went to a home with 58-year-old Wendell Hart near the town of Spencer when shots started coming from the residence.
16: Once he was started to become barricaded, crisis negotiators or hostage negotiators made scene. They started negotiated with the individual, and also family members talked to Mr. Hart, and then he gave himself up willingly.
0: State Police Sergeant Matt Ames says Hart was eventually taken into custody. One person is dead from a shooting on the near southeast side of Indy. IMPD officers said the suspect was shot sometime after 10 o'clock and later died at the hospital. Police are now looking for who's responsible. Indiana FOP delegates cannot back Marion County Prosecutor Ryan Mears.
2: They collectively issued a vote of no confidence. A proclamation of that was publicly issued.
0: Indy FOP President Rick Snyder on the Hammer and Nigel show on WIBC Friday. The vote in Fort Wayne was unanimous. New data is revealing that skyrocketing property taxes are disproportionately forcing homeowners out of historic Indianapolis neighborhoods. Johnette Cruz has more.
4: A report by the Fair Housing Center of Central Indiana shows that areas like Crown Hill and Northwest Riverside are seeing foreclosure rates triple the county average. Researchers say these areas have seen an increase in tax assessments faster than local incomes can keep pace, leaving long-term residents vulnerable to predatory tax sales. Fair housing advocates are calling on lenders and state lawmakers to step in with immediate financial protections. Johnette Cruz, Network Indiana.
0: And the United States men's national team cruising to a victory in their opening match of the FIFA World Cup. They defeated Paraguay 4-1 in California. The U.S. won't play next until Friday when they battle Australia in group play over in Seattle. I'm Jarrett Lewis. 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
17: 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And President Trump agrees.
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20: 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This afternoon, mostly sunny with a high near 85. Tonight, a slight chance of rain showers, then a chance of showers and thunderstorms, mostly cloudy with a low around 61. Looking ahead to Sunday, a chance of showers and thunderstorms, partly sunny with a high near 70. Currently, it's 82 and overcast. I'm Bill Banks. 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

0: This is a Bloomberg Money Minute. After raising $75 billion from investors, making it the biggest initial public stock offering ever, shares of the Elon Musk-owned SpaceX soared today, up 19% in their trading debut, pushing its valuation to $2.25 trillion. That makes Musk the world's first ever trillionaire, worth about 7 Warren Buffetts. That gave the major averages a boost today on Wall Street, along with growing expectations for a peace deal with Iran this weekend that will reopen the Strait of Hormuz. With that, the Dow rose 354 points, 0.7% higher. The Nasdaq up 79, the S&P up 37. Consumer sentiment this month, measured by the University of Michigan, higher for the first time in 4 months, mostly because of easing prices at the gas pump. And they were deemed optional during the pandemic, but Columbia University is now the final Ivy League school to require applicants to submit either SATs or ACT scores to be admitted this fall. Tom Busby, Bloomberg Radio.
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6: 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I'm CJ Miller, and this is Hoosier Ag Today News.
7: We're praying for everybody that we can. My heart goes out to them, and I hope we can get through this.
6: That's LaPorte County farmer Mark Scarborough, who says the damage near the town of Couts and nearby Porter County is severe.
7: There were a couple tornadoes that touched down. Oh, I've heard of multiple houses that have actually had a lot of damage. Seemed like most of the damage was in between 421 and La Crosse towards the Couts-Hebron area.
6: Scarborough says several of his neighbors are facing immense financial and material losses.
7: I've reached out to a couple people that lost their home, whether they need help or not. 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
6: The American Red Cross is offering assistance to those in need. 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I'm CJ Miller, Hoosier Ag Today News.
8: From the Tri-County Weather Center, I'm Bill Banks on All News 1520 WKVI. 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This afternoon, mostly sunny with a high near 85. Tonight, a slight chance of rain showers, then a chance of showers and thunderstorms. Mostly cloudy with a low around 61. Looking ahead to Sunday, a chance of showers and thunderstorms. Partly sunny with a high near 70. Currently, it's 82 and overcast. I'm Bill Banks. For your local forecast 24/7, visit W.

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6: AP News, I'm Haya Panjwani. The U.S. and Iran have nailed down a, quote, final agreed-upon text for a peace deal. That's according to Prime Minister Shehbaz Sharif of Pakistan. The country has been a key mediator. Three regional officials told the AP that the countries are close to signing an agreement aimed at ending the war. SpaceX soared 25% in its Wall Street debut and made Elon Musk the first trillionaire. Musk joined in the opening NASDAQ bell from SpaceX facility in Starbase, Texas, and reiterated his lofty goals to make life multiplanetary.
7: We want to be able to take anyone who wants to go to the moon, anyone who wants to go to Mars, or anywhere in the solar system, and maybe beyond the solar system at some point. We want to be able to take you there. Not just a few astronauts. I mean, you.
6: Audio courtesy of NASDAQ. AP correspondent Donna Warda reports on a last-minute effort to keep President Donald Trump's name on the Kennedy Center building.
8: June 12th was the deadline a federal judge gave to remove Donald Trump's name from the Kennedy Center, saying it was illegally added to the building. Now President Donald Trump's hand-picked board at the Kennedy Center is seeking a stay of U.S. District Judge Christopher Cooper's May 29th ruling. A person familiar with the move says the board voted Thursday to request the stay. The Kennedy Center website already had dropped Trump's name, and the center's general counsel sent a June 4th memo instructing that all documents had to remove his name. Donna Warder, Washington.
6: A shooter who opened fire in the West Texas city of Midland died after a standoff with police. That followed an attack that left one person dead and at least nine others injured. City officials said the active shooter situation ended hours after gunfire erupted in one part of the city before ending near a veterinary hospital. More World Cup matches today. Canada plays Bosnia at 3 p.m. EST, and the U.S. plays Paraguay at 9 p.m. EST. This is AP News. AP's Kim Chandler reports the state of Alabama has been blocked from carrying out what was supposed to be the nation's ninth execution by nitrogen gas.
9: A divided U.S. Supreme Court refused the state's emergency request to lift an injunction that had prevented the execution of inmate Jeffrey Lee. A district court judge this week ruled that the method violates the U.S. Constitution's ban on cruel and unusual punishment and entered an injunction blocking the state from using it to execute Lee. Lee's attorneys celebrated the decision, and it was a rare victory for death row opponents in a state that has one of the busiest death chambers in the country. However, it's likely not the end of the story. The reprieve is not permanent. Alabama Attorney General has vowed to do whatever is necessary, he says, to carry out Lee's sentence. Lee was convicted of killing two people, Jimmy Ellis and Elaine Thompson, while robbing a pawn shop in 1998.
6: I'm Haya Panjwani, AP News.
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14: Thankfully, it wasn't worse.
0: You're listening to Network Indiana. I'm Jared Lewis. An Owen County deputy is in stable condition after being shot while serving a welfare check Friday. Indiana State Police say the deputy was airlifted to a hospital in Indianapolis for treatment. Deputies went to a home with 58-year-old Wendell Hart near the town of Spencer when shots started coming from the residence.
2: Once he was started to become barricaded, hostage negotiators made scene. They started negotiating with the individual, and also family members talked to Mr. Hart, and then he gave himself up willingly.
0: State Police Sergeant Matt Ames says Hart was eventually taken into custody. One person is dead from a shooting on the near southeast side of Indy. IMPD officers said the suspect was shot sometime after 10 o'clock and later died at a hospital. Police are now looking for who's responsible. Indiana FOP delegates cannot back Marion County Prosecutor Ryan Mears.
14: They collectively issued a vote of no confidence. A proclamation of that was publicly issued.
0: Indy FOP President Rick Snyder on the Hammer and Nigel show on WIBC Friday. The vote in Fort Wayne was unanimous. New data is revealing that skyrocketing property taxes are disproportionately forcing homeowners out of historic Indianapolis neighborhoods. Johnette Cruz has more.
15: A report by the Fair Housing Center of Central Indiana shows that areas like Crown Hill and Northwest Riverside are seeing foreclosure rates triple the county average. Researchers say these areas have seen an increase in tax assessments faster than local incomes can keep pace, leaving long-term residents vulnerable to predatory tax sales. Fair housing advocates are calling on lenders and state lawmakers to step in with immediate financial protections. Johnette Cruz, Network Indiana.
0: And the United States men's national team cruising to a victory in their opening match of the FIFA World Cup. They defeated Paraguay 4-1 in California. The U.S. won't play next until Friday when they battle Australia in group play over in Seattle. I'm Jarrett Lewis. 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
11: 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Some congressmen use it to make millions in the stock market. 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So Senator Todd Young is fighting to end it. Young is pushing to ban Congress from trading stocks, period. And President Trump agrees.
16: Let's also ensure that members of Congress cannot corruptly profit from using insider information. 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
17: From the Tri-County Weather Center, I'm Bill Banks on All News 1520 WKVI. 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This afternoon, mostly sunny with a high near 85. Tonight, a slight chance of rain showers, then a chance of showers and thunderstorms. Mostly cloudy with a low around 61. Looking ahead to Sunday, a chance of showers and thunderstorms, partly sunny with a high near 70. Currently, it's 82 and overcast. I'm Bill Banks. 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
19: This is a Bloomberg Money Minute. After raising $75 billion from investors, making it the biggest initial public stock offering ever, shares of the Elon Musk-owned SpaceX soared today, up 19% in their trading debut, pushing its valuation to $2.25 trillion. That makes Musk the world's first ever trillionaire, worth about 7 Warren Buffetts. That gave the major averages a boost today on Wall Street, along with growing expectations for a peace deal with Iran this weekend that will reopen the Strait of Hormuz. With that, the Dow rose 354 points, 0.7% higher. The Nasdaq up 79, the S&P up 37. Consumer sentiment this month, measured by the University of Michigan, higher for the first time in 4 months, mostly because of easing prices at the gas pump. And they were deemed optional during the pandemic, but Columbia University is now the final Ivy League school to require applicants to submit either SATs or ACT scores to be admitted this fall. Tom Busby, Bloomberg Radio.
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2: Tornadoes tear through northern Indiana. I'm CJ Miller, and this is Hoosier Ag Today News.
3: We're praying for everybody that we can. My heart goes out to them, and I hope we can get through this.
2: That's LaPorte County farmer Mark Scarborough, who says the damage near the town of Couts and nearby Porter County is severe.
3: There were a couple tornadoes that touched down. Oh, I've heard of multiple houses that have actually had a lot of damage. Seemed like most of the damage was in between 421 and La Crosse towards the Couts-Hebron area.
2: Scarborough says several of his neighbors are facing immense financial and material losses.
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2: 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I'm CJ Miller, Hoosier Ag Today News.
4: From the Tri-County Weather Center, I'm Bill Banks on All News 1520 WKVI. 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This afternoon, mostly sunny with a high near 85. Tonight, a slight chance of rain showers, then a chance of showers and thunderstorms, mostly cloudy with a low around 61. Looking ahead to Sunday, a chance of showers and thunderstorms, partly sunny with a high near 70. Currently, it's 82 and overcast. I'm Bill Banks. 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
9: ABC News, I'm Mike Dubusky. U.S. and Iranian officials say a memorandum of understanding between the two sides could be signed soon. The 60-day pause in fighting is intended to allow time to hammer out agreements around the Strait of Hormuz and Iran's nuclear program. The president's name has been removed from the Kennedy Center after a judge ruled last month he needs congressional approval to make that change.
10: Administration officials have said in a court filing that the president's name has in fact been removed from the facade of the building. At 11 o'clock this morning, an hour before the latest deadline set by a federal judge here in Washington, the update came that behind that tarp that's now in front of the Kennedy Center, workers have taken down the president's name from all physical signage of the building and grounds.
9: ABC News national correspondent Stephen Portnoy. And overnight, the Foreign Intelligence Surveillance Act expired after lawmakers left town on recess without agreeing to an extension of that surveillance legislation. This is ABC News. SpaceX is now a publicly traded company, filing its hotly anticipated IPO yesterday. Quickly, the stock soared past its initial share price of $135, making SpaceX a $2 trillion company and its owner, Elon Musk, the world's first trillionaire. Even if you're not invested, executive compensation expert Paul Hodgson says there's still a good chance the company is part of your 401k.
11: If you have a 401k, generally, at least some of that is invested in the S&P 500 or the NASDAQ Stock Exchange Index. So unless you elect to have that stock excluded from your investment, you're going to be exposed to it.
9: SpaceX is a private spaceflight company with ambitions to establish colonies on other planets, but it's also an artificial intelligence company acquiring XAI earlier this year. And Game 5 of the NBA Finals tips off tonight in San Antonio. The New York Knicks need just one more win over the Spurs to clinch it. I'm Mike Debosky, ABC News.
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14: Damage up and down the state. You're listening to Network Indiana. I'm Jarrett Lewis. Severe weather causing issues all over Indiana Thursday night. Matt Eckhoff with the National Weather Service in Indianapolis.
15: We had a strong squall line develop in Illinois and move through to most of central Indiana last night.
14: That line caused damage like downed trees and power lines. The National Weather Service is surveying areas in northern Indiana like Huntington, Steuben, and Wabash counties for possible tornadoes. Andrean High School took some significant damage too. More storms are possible this weekend. Indiana FOP delegates from all across the state issuing a vote of no confidence in Marion County Prosecutor Ryan Mears. That vote was unanimous and made by delegates representing nearly 14,000 law enforcement professionals today at the 2026 Indiana FOP State Conference in Fort Wayne. IMPD Officer Tommy Thompson is reminding folks that firing your weapon doesn't always solve problems.
16: When you use a firearm and then it ultimately puts so many other people at risk, including your family members now going to jail, prison for some time, that is something that people need to be thinking about as consequences.
14: Police making some arrests for a shooting from mid-April on Indy's near North Side. IMPD says the man who got shot, Keon Williams, was also armed during the shooting. Officers arrested him along with Jayshon Harlan and Shamar Bacotti. And an Interfaith Coalition weighing in on religious freedom in Indiana at the State House on Thursday. John Herrick has more.
17: Much of the concern was surrounding recent comments made by Lieutenant Governor Micah Beckwith on a podcast in May where he said he hated Islam. That drew a response from Indiana State Treasurer Daniel Elliott. Elliott's a member of The Church of Jesus Christ of Latter-day Saints.
18: If we start saying it's okay to start hating the Muslim or the Jew or the Hindu or any other faith, then pretty soon we start to say, oh, you know what, you're not the right flavor of Christianity, and it's okay to hate you too.
17: Other political leaders at the event on Thursday said Governor Mike Braun needs to do more to protect religious freedoms for all Hoosiers. John Herbeck, Network Indiana.
14: I'm Jarrett Lewis. You're listening to Network Indiana.
19: She said she was fine, but I noticed she stopped using the front steps. 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
4: 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This afternoon, mostly sunny with a high near 85. Tonight, a slight chance of rain showers, then a chance of showers and thunderstorms, mostly cloudy with a low around 61. Looking ahead to Sunday, a chance of showers and thunderstorms, partly sunny with a high near 70. Currently, it's 82 and overcast. I'm Bill Banks. 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
2: This is a Bloomberg Money Minute. After raising $75 billion from investors, making it the biggest initial public stock offering ever, shares of the Elon Musk-owned SpaceX soared today, up 19% in their trading debut, pushing its valuation to $2.25 trillion. That makes Musk the world's first ever trillionaire, worth about 7 Warren Buffetts. That gave the major averages a boost today on Wall Street, along with growing expectations for a peace deal with Iran this weekend that will reopen the Strait of Hormuz. With that, the Dow rose 354 points, 0.7% higher. The Nasdaq up 79, the S&P up 37. Consumer sentiment this month, measured by the University of Michigan, higher for the first time in 4 months, mostly because of easing prices at the gas pump. And they were deemed optional during the pandemic, but Columbia University is now the final Ivy League school to require applicants to submit either SATs or ACT scores to be admitted this fall. Tom Busby, Bloomberg Radio.
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2: 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I'm C.J. 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
3: We're praying for everybody that we can. My heart goes out to them, and I hope we can get through this.
2: That's LaPorte County farmer Mark Scarborough, who says the damage near the town of Couts and nearby Porter County is severe.
3: There were a couple tornadoes that touched down. Oh, I've heard of multiple houses that have actually had a lot of damage. seemed like most of the damage was in between 421 and La Crosse towards the Cowes-Hebron area.
2: Scarborough says several of his neighbors are facing immense financial and material losses.
3: I've reached out to a couple people that lost their home, whether they need help or not. 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
2: 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I'm C.J. 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
4: From the Tri-County Weather Center, I'm Bill Banks on All News 1520 WKVI. 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This afternoon, mostly sunny with a high near 85. Tonight, a slight chance of rain showers, then a chance of showers and thunderstorms, mostly cloudy with a low around 61. Looking ahead to Sunday, a chance of showers and thunderstorms, partly sunny with a high near 70. Currently, it's 82 and overcast. I'm Bill Banks. 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
17: New Palestine is plated 2 here in the 7th. It's 6-4 Wildcats. The 0-2, got her swinging, and for the second time in program history, the Hanover Central softball program has a state championship.
1: That's how it sounded on the IHSAA Champions Radio Network for the 3A state softball championship game as Hanover Central beats New Palestine 6-4. In the 4A matchup last night, Lake Central came out on top.
17: Driven in the air to center, and it's caught by Urbanski, but a run tags up. Scores, throw to third, and the runner at second is doubled off. She's caught in a rundown, and that does it. Lake Central ends up winning.
1: They win it 9-2 over Terre Haute North. The other matchups happening today in Class 1A, Bar Reeve versus South Central, and in Class 2A, Tecumseh versus Western Boone. In Major League Baseball last night, the Cubs pull away from the Giants. The Cardinals blow a lead and lose to the Twins 9-8. The Cincinnati Reds falter late against the Arizona Diamondbacks 5-2. The Chicago White Sox beat the Los Angeles Dodgers 8-2. And the Cleveland Guardians, they topple the Tigers of Detroit 3-2. In minor league baseball, the Indianapolis Indians get a 6-1 win over the Columbus Clippers. The Fort Wayne Tin Caps beat the Dayton Dragons 10-6. South Bend Cubs fall to the Peoria Chiefs 3-1. The USA began their World Cup campaign with an impressive 4-1 win over Paraguay last night. In it, Forlaren Balogun made history, becoming the first U.S. men's national team player since 1930 to score two goals in the same game in a World Cup. Their next match will be against Australia Friday at 3 o'clock Eastern Time. For Network Indiana Sports, I'm Caleb Zuver.
6: News, I'm Daria Albinger. President Trump says the U.S. and Iran are scheduled to sign a framework for a peace deal tomorrow. Meanwhile, at least one person is dead after a tent collapsed at a church in Manita, Virginia, during a church celebration last night. More than 20 people were injured. The U.S. beat Paraguay 4-1 at L.A. Stadium last night in the opening match of the 2026 FIFA World Cup. The U.S. taking the lead just 7 minutes into the game. It was the first match played on U.S. soil since 1994. And next up for the Stars and the Stripes is Australia. They will meet next Friday night in Australia. 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
14: Damage up and down the state. 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I'm Jarrett Lewis. Severe weather causing issues all over Indiana Thursday night. Matt Eckhoff with the National Weather Service in Indianapolis.
11: We had a strong squall line develop in Illinois and move through to most of central Indiana last night.
14: That line caused damage like downed trees and power lines. The National Weather Service is surveying areas in northern Indiana like Huntington, Steuben, and Wabash counties for possible tornadoes. Andrean High School took some significant damage too. More storms are possible this weekend. Indiana FOP delegates from all across the state issuing a vote of no confidence in Marion County Prosecutor Ryan Mears. That vote was unanimous and made by delegates representing nearly 14,000 law enforcement professionals today at the 2026 Indiana FOP State Conference in Fort Wayne. IMPD Officer Tommy Thompson is reminding folks that firing your weapon doesn't always solve problems.
12: When you use a firearm and then it ultimately puts so many other people at risk, including your family members now going to jail, prison for some time, that is something that people need to be thinking about as consequences.
14: Police making some arrests for a shooting from mid-April on Indy's near North Side. IMPD says the man who got shot, Keon Williams, was also armed during the shooting. Officers arrested him along with Jayshon Harlan and Shamar Picotti. And an Interfaith Coalition weighing in on religious freedom in Indiana at the State House on Thursday. John Herrick has more.
17: Much of the concern was surrounding recent comments made by Lieutenant Governor Micah Beckwith on a podcast in May where he said he hated Islam. That drew a response from Indiana State Treasurer Daniel Elliott. Elliott's a member of The Church of Jesus Christ of Latter-day Saints.
13: If we start saying it's okay to start hating the Muslim or the Jew or the Hindu or any other faith, then pretty soon we start to say, oh, you know what, you're not the right flavor of Christianity, and it's okay to hate you too.
17: Other political leaders at the event on Thursday said Governor Mike Braun needs to do more to protect religious freedoms for all Hoosiers. John Herbeck, Network Indiana.
14: I'm Jarrett Lewis. You're listening to Network Indiana.
19: She said she was fine, but I noticed she stopped using the front steps. And another time, she grabbed the wall instead of the railing. It's little clues like these that often show up before a fall ever happens. This is Tina McIntosh, founder of Joy's House and co-host of Caregiver Crossing. Falls are the leading cause of injury for older adults, but there are simple ways to lower that risk. Stay tuned.
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19: 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Another is lighting. 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
4: 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This afternoon, mostly sunny with a high near 85. Tonight, a slight chance of rain showers, then a chance of showers and thunderstorms, mostly cloudy with a low around 61. Looking ahead to Sunday, a chance of showers and thunderstorms, partly sunny with a high near 70. Currently, it's 82 and overcast. I'm Bill Banks. 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
18: This is a Bloomberg Money Minute. After raising $75 billion from investors, making it the biggest initial public stock offering ever, shares of the Elon Musk-owned SpaceX soared today, up 19% in their trading debut, pushing its valuation to $2.25 trillion. That makes Musk the world's first ever trillionaire, worth about 7 Warren Buffetts. That gave the major averages a boost today on Wall Street, along with growing expectations for a peace deal with Iran this weekend that will reopen the Strait of Hormuz. With that, the Dow rose 354 points, 0.7% higher. The Nasdaq up 79, the S&P up 37. Consumer sentiment this month, measured by the University of Michigan, higher for the first time in 4 months, mostly because of easing prices at the gas pump. And they were deemed optional during the pandemic, but Columbia University is now the final Ivy League school to require applicants to submit either SATs or ACT scores to be admitted this fall. Tom Busby, Bloomberg Radio.
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11: 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I'm CJ Miller, and this is Hoosier Ag Today News.
12: We're praying for everybody that we can. My heart goes out to him, and I hope we can get through this.
11: That's LaPorte County farmer Mark Scarborough, who says the damage near the town of Couts and nearby Porter County is severe.
12: There were a couple tornadoes that touched down. So I've heard of multiple houses that have actually had a lot of damage. Seemed like most of the damage was in between 421 and La Crosse towards the Couts-Hebron area.
11: Scarborough says several of his neighbors are facing immense financial and material losses.
12: I've reached out to a couple people that lost their home, whether they need help or not. 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
11: The American Red Cross is offering assistance to those in need. 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I'm CJ Miller, Hoosier Ag Today News.
13: From the Tri-County Weather Center, I'm Bill Banks on All News 1520 WKVI. 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This afternoon, mostly sunny with a high near 85. Tonight, a slight chance of rain showers, then a chance of showers and thunderstorms, mostly cloudy with a low around 61. Looking ahead to Sunday, a chance of showers and thunderstorms, partly sunny with a high near 70. Currently, it's 82 and overcast. I'm Bill Banks. For your local forecast 24/7, visit WKVI.com.
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19: For the first time in school history, Plymouth golfers have come home a regional champion. The Pilgrims outshot Homestead by a final 302-303 as a team. Warsaw was in third with 304. Pilgrims were led by Ben Nguyen and Bryce Boosie. Both shot a 75. Caleb Harland had a 76. Dan Nguyen with a 77. And Mac Holloman, 82, to round out the scoring for Plymouth. Once again, regional champions yesterday. The Plymouth High School girls tennis team continues to receive postseason honors. Yesterday, the Indiana High School Tennis Coaches Association named the entire team Academic All-State for the 2026 season. To qualify for that award, the varsity top seven players or any player who plays in a postseason match must have a cumulative GPA of at least 3.6 on a 4.0 scale, non-weighted. This year, the girls' tennis team had a cumulative GPA of 3.991 on a 4.0 scale. Contributing to the award, players Sophia Cantero, Mia Hartley, Allison Groby, Marissa Langfelt, Lydia Ray, Hanley Feldman, and Ellie Cryer. At your Sports Check, I'm Rusty Nixon. Don't forget, you can get your news 24-7. 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Our Facebook page, Sports to the Max. And if you missed something over the past season, a game, an interview, it's all waiting for you on YouTube at Sports to the Max. I'm Rusty Nixon, part of the winning team at Kankakee Valley Broadcasting.
6: ABC News, I'm Mike Dubusky. U.S. and Iranian officials say a memorandum of understanding between the two sides could be signed soon. The 60-day pause in fighting is intended to allow time to hammer out agreements around the Strait of Hormuz and Iran's nuclear program. The president's name has been removed from the Kennedy Center after a judge ruled last month he needs congressional approval to make that change.
7: Administration officials have said in a court filing that the president's name has in fact been removed from the facade of the building. At 11 o'clock this morning, an hour before the latest deadline set by a federal judge here in Washington, the update came that behind that tarp that's now in front of the Kennedy Center, workers have taken down the president's name from all physical signage of the building and grounds.
6: ABC News national correspondent Stephen Portnoy. And overnight, the Foreign Intelligence Surveillance Act expired after lawmakers left town on recess without agreeing to an extension of that surveillance legislation. This is ABC News. SpaceX is now a publicly traded company, filing its hotly anticipated IPO yesterday. Quickly, the stock soared past its initial share price of $135, making SpaceX a $2 trillion company and its owner, Elon Musk, the world's first trillionaire. Even if you're not invested, executive compensation expert Paul Hodgson says there's still a good chance the company is part of your 401k.
8: If you have a 401k, generally, at least some of that is invested in the S&P 500 or the NASDAQ Stock Exchange Index. So unless you elect to have that stock excluded from your investment, you're going to be exposed to it.
6: SpaceX is a private spaceflight company with ambitions to establish colonies on other planets, but it's also an artificial intelligence company acquiring XAI earlier this year. And Game 5 of the NBA Finals tips off tonight in San Antonio. The New York Knicks need just one more win over the Spurs to clinch it. I'm Mike Dubusky, ABC News.
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20: Damage up and down the state. You're listening to Network Indiana. I'm Jarrett Lewis. Severe weather causing issues all over Indiana Thursday night. Matt Eckhoff with the National Weather Service in Indianapolis.
21: We had a strong squall line develop in Illinois and move through to most of central Indiana last night.
20: That line caused damage like downed trees and power lines. The National Weather Service is surveying areas in northern Indiana like Huntington, Steuben, and Wabash counties for possible tornadoes. Andrean High School took some significant damage too. More storms are possible this weekend. Indiana FOP delegates from all across the state issuing a vote of no confidence in Marion County Prosecutor Ryan Mears. That vote was unanimous and made by delegates representing nearly 14,000 law enforcement professionals today at the 2026 Indiana FOP State Conference in Fort Wayne. IMPD Officer Tommy Thompson is reminding folks that firing your weapon doesn't always solve problems.
0: When you use a firearm, and then it ultimately puts so many other people at risk, including your family members, now going to jail, prison for some time. That is something that people need to be thinking about as consequences.
20: Police making some arrests for a shooting from mid-April on Indy's near North Side. IMPD says the man who got shot, Keon Williams, was also armed during the shooting. Officers arrested him, along with Jay Sean Harlan and Shamar Picotti. And an interfaith coalition weighing in on religious freedom in Indiana at the State House on Thursday. John Herrick has more.
2: Much of the concern was surrounding recent comments made by Lieutenant Governor Micah Beckwith on a podcast in May, where he said he hated Islam. That drew a response from Indiana State Treasurer Daniel Elliott. Elliott's a member of the Church of Jesus Christ of Latter-day Saints.
22: If we start saying it's okay to start hating the Muslim or the Jew or the Hindu or any other faith, then pretty soon we start to say, oh, you know what, you're not the right flavor of Christianity. It's okay to hate you, too.
2: Other political leaders at the event on Thursday said Governor Mike Braun needs to do more to protect religious freedoms for all Hoosiers. John Herbeck, Network Indiana.
20: I'm Jarrett Lewis. 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
13: From the Tri-County Weather Center, I'm Bill Banks on All News 1520 WKVI, brought to you by Chick-fil-A. This afternoon, mostly sunny with a high near 85. Tonight, a slight chance of rain showers, then a chance of showers and thunderstorms, mostly cloudy with a low around 61. Looking ahead to Sunday, a chance of showers and thunderstorms, partly sunny with a high near 70. Currently, it's 82 and overcast. I'm Bill Banks. For your local forecast 24/7, visit WKVI.com.
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11: This is a Bloomberg Money Minute. After raising $75 billion from investors, making it the biggest initial public stock offering ever, shares of the Elon Musk-owned SpaceX soared today, up 19% in their trading debut, pushing its valuation to $2.25 trillion. That makes Musk the world's first ever trillionaire, worth about 7 Warren Buffetts. That gave the major averages a boost today on Wall Street, along with growing expectations for a peace deal with Iran this weekend that will reopen the Strait of Hormuz. With that, the Dow rose 354 points, 0.7% higher. The Nasdaq up 79, the S&P up 37. Consumer sentiment this month, measured by the University of Michigan, higher for the first time in 4 months, mostly because of easing prices at the gas pump. And they were deemed optional during the pandemic, but Columbia University is now the final Ivy League school to require applicants to submit either SATs or ACT scores to be admitted this fall. Tom Busby, Bloomberg Radio.
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3: 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I'm CJ Miller, and this is Hoosier Ag Today News.
4: We're praying for everybody that we can. My heart goes out to them, and I hope we can get through this.
3: That's LaPorte County farmer Mark Scarborough, who says the damage near the town of Couts and nearby Porter County is severe.
4: There were a couple tornadoes that touched down. Oh, I've heard of multiple houses that have actually had a lot of damage. Seemed like most of the damage was in between 421 and La Crosse towards the Couts-Hebron area.
3: Scarborough says several of his neighbors are facing immense financial and material losses.
4: I've reached out to a couple people that lost their home, whether they need help or not. 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
3: 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I'm CJ Miller, Hoosier Ag Today News.
5: From the Tri-County Weather Center, I'm Bill Banks on All News 1520 WKVI. 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This afternoon, mostly sunny with a high near 85. Tonight, a slight chance of rain showers, then a chance of showers and thunderstorms, mostly cloudy with a low around 61. Looking ahead to Sunday, a chance of showers and thunderstorms, partly sunny with a high near 70. Currently, it's 82 and overcast. I'm Bill Banks. 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
11: AP News, I'm Haya Panjwani. The U.S. and Iran have nailed down a, quote, final agreed-upon text for a peace deal. That's according to Prime Minister Shahbaz Sharif of Pakistan. The country has been a key mediator. Three regional officials told the AP that the countries are close to signing an agreement aimed at ending the war. SpaceX soared 25% in its Wall Street debut and made Elon Musk the first trillionaire. Musk joined in the opening NASDAQ bell from SpaceX facility in Starbase, Texas, and reiterated his lofty goals to make life multiplanetary.
12: We want to be able to take anyone who wants to go to the moon, anyone who wants to go to Mars, or anywhere in the solar system, and maybe beyond the solar system at some point. We want to be able to take you there. Not just a few astronauts. I mean, you.
11: Audio courtesy of NASDAQ. AP correspondent Donna Warda reports on a last-minute effort to keep President Donald Trump's name on the Kennedy Center building.
13: June 12th was the deadline a federal judge gave to remove Donald Trump's name from the Kennedy Center, saying it was illegally added to the building. Now President Donald Trump's hand-picked board at the Kennedy Center is seeking a stay of U.S. District Judge Christopher Cooper's May 29th ruling. A person familiar with the move says the board voted Thursday to request the stay. The Kennedy Center website already had dropped Trump's name, and the center's general counsel sent a June 4th memo instructing that all documents had to remove his name. Donna Warder, Washington.
11: A shooter who opened fire in the West Texas city of Midland died after a standoff with police. That followed an attack that left one person dead and at least nine others injured. City officials said the active shooter situation ended hours after gunfire erupted in one part of the city before ending near a veterinary hospital. More World Cup matches today. Canada plays Bosnia at 3 p.m. EST and the U.S. plays Paraguay at 9 p.m. EST. This is AP News. AP's Kim Chandler reports the state of Alabama has been blocked from carrying out what was supposed to be the nation's ninth execution by nitrogen gas.
14: A divided U.S. Supreme Court refused the state's emergency request to lift an injunction that had prevented the execution of inmate Jeffrey.

0: A district court judge this week ruled that the method violates the U.S. Constitution's ban on cruel and unusual punishment and entered an injunction blocking the state from using it to execute Lee. Lee's attorneys celebrated the decision, and it was a rare victory for death row opponents in a state that has one of the busiest death chambers in the country. However, it's likely not the end of the story. The reprieve is not permanent. Alabama Attorney General has vowed to do whatever is necessary, he says, to carry out Lee's sentence. Lee was convicted of killing two people, Jimmy Ellis and Elaine Thompson, while robbing a pawn shop in 1998.
1: I'm Haya Panjwani, AP News.
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7: Damage up and down the state. 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I'm Jarrett Lewis. Severe weather causing issues all over Indiana Thursday night. Matt Eckhoff with the National Weather Service in Indianapolis.
8: We had a strong squall line develop in Illinois and move through to most of central Indiana last night.
7: That line caused damage like downed trees and power lines. The National Weather Service is surveying areas in northern Indiana like Huntington, Steuben, and Wabash counties for possible tornadoes. Andrean High School took some significant damage too. More storms are possible this weekend. Indiana FOP delegates from all across the state issuing a vote of no confidence in Marion County Prosecutor Ryan Mears. That vote was unanimous and made by delegates representing nearly 14,000 law enforcement professionals today at the 2026 Indiana FOP State Conference in Fort Wayne. IMPD Officer Tommy Thompson is reminding folks that firing your weapon doesn't always solve problems.
9: When you use a firearm and then it ultimately puts so many other people at risk, including your family members now going to jail, prison for some time, that is something that people need to be thinking about as consequences.
7: Police making some arrests for a shooting from mid-April on Indy's near North Side. IMPD says the man who got shot, Keon Williams, was also armed during the shooting. Officers arrested him along with Jay Sean Harlan and Shamar Picotti. And an Interfaith Coalition weighing in on religious freedom in Indiana at the State House on Thursday. John Herrick has more.
10: Much of the concern was surrounding recent comments made by Lieutenant Governor Micah Beckwith on a podcast in May where he said he hated Islam. That drew a response from Indiana State Treasurer Daniel Elliott. Elliott's a member of the Church of Jesus Christ of Latter-day Saints.
11: If we start saying it's okay to start hating the Muslim or the Jew or the Hindu or any other faith, then pretty soon we start to say, oh, you know what, you're not the right flavor of Christianity, and it's okay to hate you too.
10: Other political leaders at the event on Thursday said Governor Mike Braun needs to do more to protect religious freedoms for all Hoosiers. John Herbeck, Network Indiana.
7: I'm Jarrett Lewis. 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
12: She said she was fine, but I noticed she stopped using the front steps. And another time, she grabbed the wall instead of the railing. It's little clues like these that often show up before a fall ever happens. This is Tina McIntosh, founder of Joy's House and co-host of Caregiver Crossing. Falls are the leading cause of injury for older adults, but there are simple ways to lower that risk. 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
14: From the Tri-County Weather Center, I'm Bill Banks on All News 1520 WKVI. 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This afternoon, mostly sunny with a high near 85. Tonight, a slight chance of rain showers, then a chance of showers and thunderstorms. Mostly cloudy with a low around 61. Looking ahead to Sunday, a chance of showers and thunderstorms, partly sunny with a high near 70. Currently, it's 82 and overcast. I'm Bill Banks. For your local forecast 24/7, visit WKVI.com.
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10: This is a Bloomberg Money Minute. After raising $75 billion from investors, making it the biggest initial public stock offering ever, shares of the Elon Musk-owned SpaceX soared today, up 19% in their trading debut, pushing its valuation to $2.25 trillion. That makes Musk the world's first ever trillionaire, worth about 7 Warren Buffetts. That gave the major averages a boost today on Wall Street, along with growing expectations for a peace deal with Iran this weekend that will reopen the Strait of Hormuz. With that, the Dow rose 354 points, 0.7% higher. The Nasdaq up 79, the S&P up 37. Consumer sentiment this month, measured by the University of Michigan, higher for the first time in 4 months, mostly because of easing prices at the gas pump. And they were deemed optional during the pandemic, but Columbia University is now the final Ivy League school to require applicants to submit either SATs or ACT scores to be admitted this fall. Tom Busby, Bloomberg Radio.
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31: 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I'm CJ Miller, and this is Hoosier Ag Today News.
32: We're praying for everybody that we can. My heart goes out to them, and I hope we can get through this.
31: That's LaPorte County farmer Mark Scarborough, who says the damage near the town of Couts and nearby Porter County is severe.
32: There were a couple tornadoes that touched down. Oh, I've heard of multiple houses that have actually had a lot of damage. Seemed like most of the damage was in between 421 and La Crosse. towards the Couch, Hebron area.
31: Scarborough says several of his neighbors are facing immense financial and material losses.
32: I reached out to a couple people that lost their home, whether they need help or not. 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
31: The American Red Cross is offering assistance to those in need. 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I'm C.J. 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
14: From the Tri-County Weather Center, I'm Bill Banks on All News 1520 WKVI. 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This afternoon, mostly sunny with a high near 85. Tonight, a slight chance of rain showers, then a chance of showers and thunderstorms, mostly cloudy with a low around 61. Looking ahead to Sunday, a chance of showers and thunderstorms, partly sunny with a high near 70. Currently, it's 82 and overcast. I'm Bill Banks. For your local forecast 24/7, visit WKVI.com.
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2: New Palestine has plated two here in the seventh. It's 6-4 Wildcats. The 0-2, got her swinging, and for the second time in program history, the Hanover Central softball program has a state championship.
1: That's how it sounded on the IHSAA Champions Radio Network for the 3A state softball championship game as Hanover Central beats New Palestine 6-4. In the 4A matchup last night, Lake Central came out on top.
2: Driven in the air to center, and it's caught by Urbanski, but a run tags up. Scores, throw to third, and the runner at second is doubled off. She's caught in a rundown, and that does it. Lake Central ends up winning.
1: They win it 9-2 over Terre Haute North. The other matchups happening today in Class 1A, Bar Reeve versus South Central, and in Class 2A, Tecumseh versus Western Boone. In Major League Baseball last night, the Cubs pull away from the Giants. The Cardinals blow a lead and lose to the Twins 9-8. The Cincinnati Reds falter late against the Arizona Diamondbacks 5-2. The Chicago White Sox beat the Los Angeles Dodgers 8-2. And the Cleveland Guardians, they topple the Tigers of Detroit 3-2. In minor league baseball, the Indianapolis Indians get a 6-1 win over the Columbus Clippers. The Fort Wayne Tin Caps beat the Dayton Dragons 10-6. South Bend Cubs fall to the Peoria Chiefs 3-1. The USA began their World Cup campaign with an impressive 4-1 win over Paraguay last night. In it, Forlaren Balogun made history, becoming the first U.S. men's national team player since 1930 to score two goals in the same game in a World Cup. Their next match will be against Australia Friday at 3 o'clock Eastern Time. For Network Indiana Sports, I'm Caleb Zuver.
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3: ABC News, I'm Mike Dubusky. U.S. and Iranian officials are inching towards the possibility of a deal to end the war by signing a memorandum of understanding. ABC's Michelle Franzen.
4: A senior administration official briefing reporters saying there is an 80 to 85% chance it will happen in the next couple of days. And Iran's foreign minister says a deal has never been closer. President Trump has indicated it could be signed as early as this weekend.
5: It's a very strong memorandum of understanding. That is a little conceptual, but it's something that's going to get done.
4: On Friday, Iranian state media released a 14-point memorandum of understanding. But Iran says it has not been approved by relevant authorities.
3: Earlier today, construction crews removed President Trump's name from the Kennedy Center. Last month, a federal judge had ruled the president needed to get congressional approval before moving ahead with his planned renovation project. This is ABC News. Game 5 of the NBA Finals is in just a few hours, with the New York Knicks currently leading the San Antonio Spurs 3-1. ABC's Trevor Ault is at the Front Bank Center in San Antonio.
0: Both the Spurs and the Knicks talk about how they have to put Game 4 behind them. And while both teams are facing very different scenarios here, the Knicks only needing one more win for a championship, the Spurs now do or die for 3 straight games. All of them said they simply have to focus on just playing one more game, and both of them feel confident.
3: Meanwhile, the World Cup continues with the first East Coast match set to kick off this evening in New Jersey between Brazil and Morocco. Yesterday, Team USA notched its first win, beating the team from Paraguay. This fan in L.A., where the game was played, has big hopes for the U.S.'s chances.
6: Feels surreal, man. 4-1, we're going to go all the way. We're excited. We're going to go all the way. We got the team this year. We got the team this year.
3: I'm Mike Dubusky, ABC News.
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16: 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These two teams have endured it all. Add an extended postseason, a demanding schedule that packed games in almost available window, and the road to this moment has tested every ounce of resilience, will, and determination. But through it all, two teams rose above the challenge. Now the Barre Vikings and the South Central Satellites just steps away from history. 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For pride, for their communities, for a place in Indiana softball history, it's time to decide a 1A champion on the IHSAA Champions Radio Network.
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0: From the Tri-County Weather Center, I'm Bill Banks on All News 1520 WKVI. 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This afternoon, sunny with a high near 78. Tonight, clear with a low around 59. Looking ahead to Saturday, sunny with a high near 83. Saturday night brings a chance of showers and thunderstorms. Mostly cloudy with a low around 61. Currently, it's 76 and clear. I'm Bill Banks. 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
4: This is a Bloomberg Money Minute. After raising $75 billion from investors, making it the biggest initial public stock offering ever, shares of the Elon Musk-owned SpaceX soared today, up 19% in their trading debut, pushing its valuation to $2.25 trillion. That makes Musk the world's first ever trillionaire, worth about 7 Warren Buffetts. That gave the major averages a boost today on Wall Street, along with growing expectations for a peace deal with Iran this weekend that will reopen the Strait of Hormuz. With that, the Dow rose 354 points, 0.7% higher. The Nasdaq up 79, the S&P up 37. Consumer sentiment this month, measured by the University of Michigan, higher for the first time in 4 months, mostly because of easing prices at the gas pump. And they were deemed optional during the pandemic, but Columbia University is now the final Ivy League school to require applicants to submit either SATs or ACT scores to be admitted this fall. Tom Busby, Bloomberg Radio.
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15: Tornadoes tear through northern Indiana. I'm C.J. Miller, and this is Hoosier Ag Today News.
16: We're praying for everybody that we can. My heart goes out to them, and I hope we can get through this.
15: That's LaPorte County farmer Mark Scarborough, who says the damage near the town of Couts and nearby Porter County is severe.
16: There were a couple tornadoes that touched down. So I've heard of multiple houses that have actually had a lot of damage. Seemed like most of the damage was in between 421 and La Crosse towards the Couts-Hebron area.
15: Scarborough says several of his neighbors are facing immense financial and material losses.
16: I reached out to a couple people that lost their home, whether they need help or not. 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
15: 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I'm C.J. 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
0: From the Tri-County Weather Center, I'm Bill Banks on All News 1520 WKVI. 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This afternoon, sunny with a high near 78. Tonight, clear with a low around 59. Looking ahead to Saturday, sunny with a high near 83. Saturday night brings a chance of showers and thunderstorms. Mostly cloudy with a low around 61. Currently, it's 76 and clear. I'm Bill Banks. 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
18: New Palestine is plated two here in the seventh. It's 6-4 Wildcats. The 0-2, got her swinging, and for the second time in program history, the Hanover Central softball program has a state championship.
17: That's how it sounded on the IHSAA Champions Radio Network for the 3A state softball championship game as Hanover Central beats New Palestine 6-4. In the 4A matchup last night, Lake Central came out on top.
18: Driven in the air to center, and it's caught by Urbanski, but a run tags up. Scores, throw to third, and the runner at second is doubled off. She's caught in a rundown, and that does it. Lake Central ends up winning.
17: They win it 9-2 over Terre Haute North. The other matchups happening today in Class 1A, Bar Reeve versus South Central, and in Class 2A, Tecumseh versus Western Boone. In Major League Baseball last night, the Cubs pull away from the Giants. The Cardinals blow a lead and lose to the Twins 9-8. The Cincinnati Reds falter late against the Arizona Diamondbacks 5-2. The Chicago White Sox beat the Los Angeles Dodgers 8-2. And the Cleveland Guardians, they topple the Tigers of Detroit 3-2. In minor league baseball, the Indianapolis Indians get a 6-1 win over the Columbus Clippers. The Fort Wayne Tin Caps beat the Dayton Dragons 10-6. South Bend Cubs fall to the Peoria Chiefs 3-1. The USA began their World Cup campaign with an impressive 4-1 win over Paraguay last night. In it, Forlaren Balogun made history, becoming the first U.S. men's national team player since 1930 to score two goals in the same game in a World Cup. Their next match will be against Australia Friday at 3 o'clock Eastern Time. For Network Indiana Sports, I'm Caleb Zuver.
19: News. I'm Carmen Roberts. President Trump announced online today that the U.S. and Iran will sign a deal tomorrow and that immediately afterwards, the Strait of Hormuz will reopen. It's not clear, though, if Iran is ready to put ink to page.
20: A spokesman for Iran's foreign ministry says that while the U.S. and Iran could sign a deal in the coming days, it won't be by tomorrow. When or if it happens, the foreign ministry spokesman says Iran would then discuss its nuclear program.
19: Fox's Rich Edson. The U.S. is off and running at the World Cup, rolling past Paraguay 4-1 in its opener.
21: Flo Balogun celebrates.
19: all on Fox. Today, Qatar takes on Switzerland, Brazil battles Morocco, and Scotland clashes with Haiti. Team USA faces Australia on Friday. 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
18: 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These two teams have endured it all at an extended postseason, a demanding schedule that packed games in almost available window, and the road to this moment has tested every ounce of resilience, will, and determination. But through it all, two teams rose above the challenge. Now the Bar Reef Vikings and the South Central Satellites just steps away from history. 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
28: 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That's not right. 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

0: 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This afternoon, mostly sunny with a high near 85. Tonight, a slight chance of rain showers, then showers and thunderstorms likely. Mostly cloudy with a low around 61. Looking ahead to Sunday, a chance of showers and thunderstorms, partly sunny with a high near 70. Currently, it's 81 and overcast. I'm Bill Banks. 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
3: This is a Bloomberg Money Minute. After raising $75 billion from investors, making it the biggest initial public stock offering ever, shares of the Elon Musk-owned SpaceX soared today, up 19% in their trading debut, pushing its valuation to $2.25 trillion. That makes Musk the world's first ever trillionaire, worth about 7 Warren Buffetts. That gave the major averages a boost today on Wall Street, along with growing expectations for a peace deal with Iran this weekend that will reopen the Strait of Hormuz. With that, the Dow rose 354 points, 0.7% higher. The Nasdaq up 79, the S&P up 37. Consumer sentiment this month, measured by the University of Michigan, higher for the first time in 4 months, mostly because of easing prices at the gas pump. And they were deemed optional during the pandemic, but Columbia University is now the final Ivy League school to require applicants to submit either SATs or ACT scores to be admitted this fall. Tom Busby, Bloomberg Radio.
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10: Tornadoes tear through northern Indiana. I'm CJ Miller, and this is Hoosier Ag Today News.
11: We're praying for everybody that we can.
9: My heart goes out to them, and I hope we can get through this.
10: That's LaPorte County farmer Mark Scarborough, who says the damage near the town of Couts and nearby Porter County is severe.
9: There were a couple tornadoes that touched down. So I've heard of multiple houses that have actually had a lot of damage. Seemed like most of the damage was in between 421 and La Crosse towards the Couts-Hebron area.
10: Scarborough says several of his neighbors are facing immense financial and material losses.
9: I've reached out to a couple people that lost their home, whether they need help or not. 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
10: 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I'm C.J. Miller, Hoosier Ag Today News.
0: From the Tri-County Weather Center, I'm Bill Banks on All News 1520 WKVI. 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This afternoon, mostly sunny with a high near 85. Tonight, a slight chance of rain showers, then showers and thunderstorms likely. Mostly cloudy with a low around 61. Looking ahead to Sunday, a chance of showers and thunderstorms, partly sunny with a high near 70. Currently, it's 81 and overcast. I'm Bill Banks. 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
12: For the first time in school history, Plymouth golfers have come home a regional champion. The Pilgrims outshot Homestead by a final 302-303 as a team. Warsaw was in third with 304. Pilgrims were led by Ben Nguyen and Bryce Boosie. Both shot a 75. Caleb Harland had a 76. Dan Nguyen with a 77. And Mac Hollum an 82 to round out the scoring for Plymouth. Once again, regional champions yesterday. The Plymouth High School girls tennis team continues to receive postseason honors. Yesterday, the Indiana High School Tennis Coaches Association named the entire team Academic All-State for the 2026 season. To qualify for that award, the varsity top seven players, or any player who plays in a postseason match, must have a cumulative GPA of at least 3.6 on a 4.0 scale, non-weighted. This year, the girls' tennis team had a cumulative GPA of 3.991 on a 4.0 scale. Contributing to the award, players Sophia Cantero, Mia Hartley, Allison Groby, Marissa Langfelt, Lydia Ray, Hanley Feltman, and Ellie Cryer. At your sports check, I'm Rusty Nixon. Don't forget, you can get your news 24/7. 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And if you missed something over the past season, a game, an interview, it's all waiting for you on YouTube at Sports to the Max. I'm Rusty Nixon, part of the winning team at Kankakee Valley Broadcasting.
13: ABC News, I'm Mike Dabusky. U.S. and Iranian officials are inching towards the possibility of a deal to end the war by signing a memorandum of understanding. ABC's Michelle Franzen.
14: A senior administration official briefing reporters saying there is an 80 to 85% chance it will happen in the next couple of days. And Iran's foreign minister says a deal has never been closer. President Trump has indicated it could be signed as early as this weekend.
15: It's a very strong memorandum of understanding. That is a little conceptual, but it's something that's going to get done.
14: On Friday, Iranian state media released a 14-point memorandum of understanding. But Iran says it has not been approved by relevant authorities.
13: Earlier today, construction crews removed President Trump's name from the Kennedy Center. Last month, a federal judge had ruled the president needed to get congressional approval before moving ahead with his planned renovation project. This is ABC News. Game 5 of the NBA Finals is in just a few hours, with the New York Knicks currently leading the San Antonio Spurs 3-1. ABC's Trevor Ault is at the Front Bank Center in San Antonio.
16: Both the Spurs and the Knicks talk about how they have to put Game 4 behind them. And while both teams are facing very different scenarios here, the Knicks only need one more win for a championship. The Spurs now do or die for 3 straight games. All of them said they simply have to focus on just playing one more game. And both of them feel confident.
13: Meanwhile, the World Cup continues with the first East Coast match set to kick off this evening in New Jersey between Brazil and Morocco. Yesterday, Team USA notched its first win, beating the team from Paraguay. This fan in L.A., where the game was played, has big hopes for the U.S.'s chances.
17: Feels surreal, man. 4-1, we're going to go all the way. We're excited. We're going to go all the way. We got the team this year. We got the team this year.
13: I'm Mike Dubusky, ABC News.
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Two's broad strokes and bright stars through the perilous fight, or the

0: From the Tri-County Weather Center, I'm Bill Banks on All News 1520 WKVI. 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This afternoon, mostly sunny with a high near 85. Tonight, a slight chance of rain showers, then showers and thunderstorms likely. Mostly cloudy with a low around 61. Looking ahead to Sunday, a chance of showers and thunderstorms, partly sunny with a high near 70. Currently, it's 81 and overcast. I'm Bill Banks. 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
3: This is a Bloomberg Money Minute. After raising $75 billion from investors, making it the biggest initial public stock offering ever, shares of the Elon Musk-owned SpaceX soared today, up 19% in their trading debut, pushing its valuation to $2.25 trillion. That makes Musk the world's first ever trillionaire, worth about 7 Warren Buffetts. That gave the major averages a boost today on Wall Street, along with growing expectations for a peace deal with Iran this weekend that will reopen the Strait of Hormuz. With that, the Dow rose 354 points, 0.7% higher. The Nasdaq up 79, the S&P up 37. Consumer sentiment this month, measured by the University of Michigan, higher for the first time in 4 months, mostly because of easing prices at the gas pump. And they were deemed optional during the pandemic, but Columbia University is now the final Ivy League school to require applicants to submit either SATs or ACT scores to be admitted this fall. Tom Busby, Bloomberg Radio.
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2: Tornadoes tear through northern Indiana. I'm CJ Miller, and this is Hoosier Ag Today News.
3: We're praying for everybody that we can. My heart goes out to them, and I hope we can get through this.
2: That's LaPorte County farmer Mark Scarborough, who says the damage near the town of Couts and nearby Porter County is severe.
3: There were a couple tornadoes that touched down. Oh, I've heard of multiple houses that have actually had a lot of damage. Seemed like most of the damage was in between 421 and La Crosse towards the Couts-Hebron area.
2: Scarborough says several of his neighbors are facing immense financial and material losses.
3: I've reached out to a couple people that lost their home, whether they need help or not. And when something like this happens, just have to stay positive and stay strong.
2: 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I'm CJ Miller, Hoosier Ag Today News.

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3: AP News, I'm Haya Panjwani. The U.S. and Iran have nailed down a, quote, final agreed-upon text for a peace deal. That's according to Prime Minister Shehbaz Sharif of Pakistan. The country has been a key mediator. Three regional officials told the AP that the countries are close to signing an agreement aimed at ending the war. SpaceX soared 25% in its Wall Street debut and made Elon Musk the first trillionaire. Musk joined in the opening NASDAQ bell from SpaceX facility in Starbase, Texas, and reiterated his lofty goals to make life multiplanetary.
4: We want to be able to take anyone who wants to go to the moon, anyone who wants to go to Mars, or anywhere in the solar system, and maybe beyond the solar system at some point. We want to be able to take you there. Not just a few astronauts. I mean, you.
3: Audio courtesy of NASDAQ. AP correspondent Donna Warda reports on a last-minute effort to keep President Donald Trump's name on the Kennedy Center building.
5: June 12th was the deadline a federal judge gave to remove Donald Trump's name from the Kennedy Center, saying it was illegally added to the building. Now President Donald Trump's hand-picked board at the Kennedy Center is seeking a stay of U.S. District Judge Christopher Cooper's May 29th ruling. A person familiar with the move says the board voted Thursday to request the stay. The Kennedy Center website already had dropped Trump's name, and the center's general counsel sent a June 4th memo instructing that all documents had to remove his name. Donna Warder, Washington.
3: A shooter who opened fire in the West Texas city of Midland died after a standoff with police. That followed an attack that left one person dead and at least nine others injured. City officials said the active shooter situation ended hours after gunfire erupted in one part of the city before ending near a veterinary hospital. More World Cup matches today. Canada plays Bosnia at 3 p.m. EST, and the U.S. plays Paraguay at 9 p.m. EST. This is AP News. AP's Kim Chandler reports the state of Alabama has been blocked from carrying out what was supposed to be the nation's ninth execution by nitrogen gas.
6: A divided U.S. Supreme Court refused the state's emergency request to lift an injunction that had prevented the execution of inmate Jeffrey Lee. A district court judge this week ruled that the method violates the U.S. Constitution's ban on cruel and unusual punishment and entered an injunction blocking the state from using it to execute Lee. Lee's attorneys celebrated the decision, and it was a rare victory for death row opponents in a state that has one of the busiest death chambers in the country. However, it's likely not the end of the story. The reprieve is not permanent. Alabama Attorney General has vowed to do whatever is necessary, he says, to carry out Lee's sentence. Lee was convicted of killing two people, Jimmy Ellis and Elaine Thompson, while robbing a pawn shop in 1998.
3: I'm Haya Panjwani, AP News.
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2: 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These two teams have endured it all. 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But through it all, two teams rose above the challenge. Now the Barrie Vikings and the South Central Satellites just steps away from history. 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
1: Two's prostrate traded stocks and bright stars through the perilous fight. O'er the ramparts we watched were so gallantly streaming, and the rockets' red glare, the bombs bursting in.
2: 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This afternoon, mostly sunny with a high near 85. Tonight, a slight chance of rain showers, then showers and thunderstorms likely. Mostly cloudy with a low around 61. Looking ahead to Sunday, a chance of showers and thunderstorms, partly sunny with a high near 70. Currently, it's 81 and overcast. I'm Bill Banks. 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
5: This is a Bloomberg Money Minute. After raising $75 billion from investors, making it the biggest initial public stock offering ever, shares of the Elon Musk-owned SpaceX soared today, up 19% in their trading debut, pushing its valuation to $2.25 trillion. That makes Musk the world's first ever trillionaire, worth about 7 Warren Buffetts. That gave the major averages a boost today on Wall Street, along with growing expectations for a peace deal with Iran this weekend that will reopen the Strait of Hormuz. With that, the Dow rose 354 points, 0.7% higher. The Nasdaq up 79, the S&P up 37. Consumer sentiment this month, measured by the University of Michigan, higher for the first time in 4 months, mostly because of easing prices at the gas pump. And they were deemed optional during the pandemic, but Columbia University is now the final Ivy League school to require applicants to submit either SATs or ACT scores to be admitted this fall. Tom Busby, Bloomberg Radio.
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10: This is Kurt Lancaster from the Texas Farm Bureau Radio Network. Hoosier Ag Today's founder, Gary Troy, was recently honored with a Farm Broadcaster of the Year Award from our National Association of Farm Broadcasting. A big Texas hats off to you, Gary. Speaking for my fellow farm broadcasters, the 65 Indiana radio stations that have aired Gary's Indiana reports, many for the last 3 decades, and thousands of Hoosier farmers and rural listeners. Congratulations, Gary, on a job well done.
11: This is Ty Higgins from the Ohio AgNet. Hoosier Ag Today's founder Gary Truitt recently was honored with the Farm Broadcaster of the Year Award from our National Association of Farm Broadcasting. Gary was really surprised by the honor, but I can tell you many of us weren't. Gary's work for agriculture goes far outside his Indiana borders. Speaking for my fellow farm broadcasters, the 65 Indiana radio stations that have aired Gary's Indiana reports, many for the last three decades, and thousands of Hoosier farmers and rural listeners. Congratulations, Gary.
12: Tornadoes tear through northern Indiana. I'm C.J. Miller, and this is Hoosier Ag Today News.
13: We're praying for everybody that we can. My heart goes out to them, and I hope we can get through this.
12: That's LaPorte County farmer Mark Scarborough, who says the damage near the town of Couts and nearby Porter County is severe.
13: There were a couple tornadoes that touched down. Oh, I've heard of multiple houses that have actually had a lot of damage. Seemed like most of the damage was in between 421 and La Crosse towards the Couts-Hebron area.
12: Scarborough says several of his neighbors are facing immense financial and material losses.
13: I've reached out to a couple people that lost their home, whether they need help or not. And when something like this happens, just have to stay positive and stay strong.
12: The American Red Cross is offering assistance to those in need. 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I'm C.J. Miller, Hoosier Ag Today News.
2: From the Tri-County Weather Center, I'm Bill Banks on All News 1520 WKVI. 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This afternoon, mostly sunny with a high near 85. Tonight, a slight chance of rain showers, then showers and thunderstorms likely. Mostly cloudy with a low around 61. Looking ahead to Sunday, a chance of showers and thunderstorms, partly sunny with a high near 70. Currently, it's 81 and overcast. I'm Bill Banks. For your local forecast 24/7, visit WKVI.com.
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15: New Palestine is plated 2 here in the 7th at 6-4 Wildcats. The 0-2, got her swinging, and for the second time in program history, the Hanover Central softball program has a state championship.
14: That's how it sounded on the IHSAA Champions Radio Network for the 3A state softball championship game as Hanover Central beats New Palestine 6-4. In the 4A matchup last night, Lake Central came out on top.
15: Driven in the air to center, and it's caught by Urbanski, but a run tags up. Scores, throw to third, and the runner at second is doubled off. She's caught in a rundown, and that does it. Lake Central ends up winning.
14: They win it 9-2 over Terre Haute North. The other matchups happening today in Class 1A, Bar Reeve versus South Central, and in Class 2A, Tecumseh versus Western Boone. In Major League Baseball last night, the Cubs pull away from the Giants. The Cardinals blow a lead and lose to the Twins 9-8. The Cincinnati Reds falter late against the Arizona Diamondbacks 5-2. The Chicago White Sox beat the Los Angeles Dodgers 8-2. And the Cleveland Guardians, they topple the Tigers of Detroit 3-2. In minor league baseball, the Indianapolis Indians get a 6-1 win over the Columbus Clippers. The Fort Wayne Tin Caps beat the Dayton Dragons 10-6. South Bend Cubs fall to the Peoria Chiefs 3-1. The USA began their World Cup campaign with an impressive 4-1 win over Paraguay last night. In it, Forlaren Balogun made history, becoming the first U.S. men's national team player since 1930 to score two goals in the same game in a World Cup. Their next match will be against Australia Friday at 3 o'clock Eastern Time. For Network Indiana Sports, I'm Caleb Zuver.
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16: Sports. I'm Mike Dubusky. A memorandum of understanding between the U.S. and Iran could be signed in the coming days, with both countries indicating they're working toward that initial agreement. ABC's Jonathan Carl has what it would include.
17: Both sides seem to agree on one thing. If Iran complies with the memorandum of understanding, it will be rewarded. Vice President J.D. Vance posting on social media, if the Islamic Republic of Iran meets its obligations, then economic benefits will flow to them. Possible rewards include $24 billion in frozen Iranian assets and relief from crushing U.S. sanctions. When Iran would get that money remains unclear.
16: In compliance with a judge's order, President Trump's name was removed from the Kennedy Center earlier today. That judge ruled last month the administration's planned renovations to that performing arts center would require congressional approval. This is ABC News. Elon Musk is spending his first weekend as a trillionaire after his company SpaceX went public yesterday. Executive compensation expert Paul Hodgson tells ABC News, while the IPO will likely make traders a lot of money, there are risks.
18: The control that Musk has over the shares and the compensation package that he's been awarded so far are all things that would cause me concern as a retail investor.
16: SpaceX owns xAI, Elon Musk's artificial intelligence firm, and it's just the first of several high-dollar AI public offerings expected in the next few months, OpenAI and Anthropic recently filing early paperwork to go public. Speaking of Anthropic, that AI company has now pulled access to two of its most powerful models, Mythos 5 and Fable 5. It comes after the Trump administration issued an export control directive barring all foreign national access, including to its own foreign national employees. I'm Mike Dubusky, ABC News.
19: Man, I love this place. I've been surfing here since I was a kid. Now, seeing my grandson out on the water, it means everything to me. Watching him and taking in the blue waves, the sea breeze, the blurry horizon.
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25: Tonight, on Indiana's biggest stage, the journey that began back on March 9th reaches its final chapter through unpredictable spring weather, battling cold winds, soaking rains, and stretches of unseasonable heat.
0: These two teams have endured it all. At an extended postseason, a demanding schedule, the pack games in almost available window, and the road to this moment has tested every ounce of resilience, will, and determination. But through it all, two teams rose above the challenge. Now the Barrie Vikings and the South Central Satellites just steps away from history. Every pitch, every swing, and every play has led to this moment where nothing is held back and everything is on the line. For pride, for their communities, for a place in Indiana softball history, it's time to decide a 1A champion on the IXAA Champions Radio Network.
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5: 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So Senator

0: without delay.
1: Two's Bostrom and San Bright Stars through the perilous fight. O'er the ramparts we watched were so gallantly streaming. And the rockets' red glare, the bombs bursting in.
2: The Stark County Council will hold a regular meeting this upcoming Monday, June 15th. I'm Becca Shepherd for Stark County Family Dentistry from the WKVI Information Center. The meeting is scheduled to begin at 4:30 p.m. Central Time and will take place in the Annex Meeting Room at 53 East Mound Street in Knox. The meeting will open with a public hearing for Additional Appropriations Ordinance Number 12. There will also be a public hearing for additional appropriation for the North Judson Wayne Township Public Library. Following both public hearings, council members will hear an update from the Highway Department on road improvement operations. The county coroner will discuss the coroner's building with council members, and then EMS will discuss opioid funding distribution. A representative from Hope Restored Recovery Home will also discuss opioid funding with council members. The council will discuss the cancellation of its May 22nd meeting, and a representative from County Extension will share new staff member updates and program changes. After an update from the Parks Department and a review of the April 20th meeting minutes, as well as any other business that may come before the board, the meeting will be adjourned. The public is invited to attend this meeting. Oregon Davis School Corporation has announced its back-to-school registration event for the 2026-2027 school year. Registration for Oregon Davis students will take place on Wednesday, July 22nd from 10 a.m. to 6 p.m. Central Time at both the elementary and the junior-senior high school. Returning elementary families will receive a phone call on July 22nd with their child's teacher assignment, or parents can log into PowerSchool anytime after July 22nd to see their child's teacher. The registration announcement notes that HealthLink will offer well child checks billed to insurance, including sports physicals, at no cost to families. A $25 sports-only physical will also be offered during the registration event and cannot be billed to insurance. Those with any questions can reach out to the school at 574-867-2111. The Stark County Plan Commission held a regular meeting this Wednesday, June 10th. During the meeting, a discussion was held on proposed changes related to livestock ordinances and how those changes might interact with already existing zoning classifications. During a presentation, Plan Commission learned there are different areas that would be affected by the livestock ordinance where the zoning classifications may be outdated or not match with the current land usage. Areas that were discussed that could be affected by any proposed changes include English Lake, Bass Lake, San Pierre, and Toto. Ultimately, a motion was made and passed to table the resolution until the zoning anomalies can be reviewed and rezoning can be considered. Another resolution that was tabled at this meeting was Resolution 2026-BCA, or the Fencing Ordinance. This ordinance had previously gone to the county commissioners for approval, but was sent back to Plan Commission with the note that commissioners did not want the ordinance to control what fencing materials were approved, but rather focus on prohibited materials instead. After multiple revisions, including eliminating the section listing approved fencing materials and removing sheet metal, corrugated metal, and roofing materials from prohibited items, it was ultimately decided that more research was needed and the resolution was tabled. Those wishing to view the entirety of the meeting can do so on YouTube. A link to that video is online at WKVI.com. 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
3: From the Tri-County Weather Center, I'm Bill Banks on All News 1520 WKVI. 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This afternoon, mostly sunny with a high near 85. Tonight, a slight chance of rain showers, then showers and thunderstorms likely. Mostly cloudy with a low around 61. Looking ahead to Sunday, a chance of showers and thunderstorms, partly sunny with a high near 70. Currently, it's 81 and overcast. I'm Bill Banks. for your local forecast 24/7. 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
6: This is a Bloomberg Money Minute. After raising $75 billion from investors, making it the biggest initial public stock offering ever, shares of the Elon Musk-owned SpaceX soared today, up 19% in their trading debut, pushing its valuation to $2.25 trillion. That makes Musk the world's first ever trillionaire, worth about seven Warren Buffetts. That gave the major averages a boost today on Wall Street, along with growing expectations for a peace deal with Iran this weekend that will reopen the Strait of Hormuz. With that, the Dow rose 354 points, 0.7% higher. The Nasdaq up 79, the S&P up 37. Consumer sentiment this month, measured by the University of Michigan, higher for the first time in 4 months, mostly because of easing prices at the gas pump. And they were deemed optional during the pandemic, but Columbia University is now the final Ivy League school to require applicants to submit either SATs or ACT scores to be admitted this fall. Tom Busby, Bloomberg Radio.
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11: 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I'm CJ Miller, and this is Hoosier Ag Today News.
12: We're praying for everybody that we can. My heart goes out to them, and I hope we can get through this.
11: That's LaPorte County farmer Mark Scarborough, who says the damage near the town of Couts and nearby Porter County is severe.
12: There were a couple tornadoes that touched down. Oh, I've heard of multiple houses that have actually had a lot of damage. seemed like most of the damage was in between 421 and La Crosse towards the Cowes-Tyburn area.
11: Scarborough says several of his neighbors are facing immense financial and material losses.
12: I've reached out to a couple people that lost their home, whether they need help or not. And when something like this happens, just have to stay positive and stay strong.
11: The American Red Cross is offering assistance to those in need. 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I'm CJ Miller, Hoosier Ag Today News.
3: From the Tri-County Weather Center, I'm Bill Banks on All News 1520 WKVI. 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This afternoon, mostly sunny with a high near 85. Tonight, a slight chance of rain showers, then showers and thunderstorms likely. Mostly cloudy with a low around 61. Looking ahead to Sunday, a chance of showers and thunderstorms, partly sunny with a high near 70. Currently, it's 81 and overcast. I'm Bill Banks. 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
14: New Palestine is plated 2 here in the 7th. It's 6-4 Wildcats. The 0-2 got her swinging, and for the second time in program history, the Hanover Central softball program has a state championship.
13: That's how it sounded on the IHSAA Champions Radio Network for the 3A state softball championship game as Hanover Central beats New Palestine 6-4. In the 4A matchup last night, Lake Central came out on top.
14: Driven in the air to center, and it's caught by Urbanski, but a run tags up. Scores, throw to third, and the runner at second is doubled off. She's caught in a rundown, and that does it. Lake Central ends up winning.
13: They win it 9-2 over Terre Haute North. The other matchups happening today in Class 1A, Bar Reeve versus South Central, and in Class 2A, Tecumseh versus Western Boone. In Major League Baseball last night, the Cubs pull away from the Giants. The Cardinals blow a lead and lose to the Twins 9-8. The Cincinnati Reds falter late against the Arizona Diamondbacks 5-2. The Chicago White Sox beat the Los Angeles Dodgers 8-2. And the Cleveland Guardians, they topple the Tigers of Detroit 3-2. In minor league baseball, the Indianapolis Indians get a 6-1 win over the Columbus Clippers. The Fort Wayne Tin Caps beat the Dayton Dragons 10-6. South Bend Cubs fall to the Peoria Chiefs 3-1. The USA began their World Cup campaign with an impressive 4-1 win over Paraguay last night. In it, Forlaren Balogun made history, becoming the first U.S. men's national team player since 1930 to score two goals in the same game in a World Cup. Their next match will be against Australia Friday at 3 o'clock Eastern Time. For Network Indiana Sports, I'm Caleb Zuver.
15: News. I'm Carmen Roberts. Signs of a breakthrough in the Iran war are growing by the hour. President Trump says the two sides will sign a deal tomorrow, a framework deal. But Iran says, wait a minute.
16: Iranian state media saying even though President Trump says a deal is likely to be signed tomorrow, Iranian negotiators have not agreed to that.
15: Fox's Max Gordon in Dubai. President Trump says if a deal is not signed, the U.S. could resort to military action again. Early voting gets underway in New York City in this year's highly charged primary environment.
17: Three most competitive races are here in the Big Apple, and they'll serve as another test of Mayor Zohra Mamdani's democratic socialist belief.
15: Fox's C.B. Cotton in Manhattan. And three more World Cup matches are set for today with Brazil and Morocco. Among them, America's listening to Fox News.
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23: Tonight on Indiana's biggest stage, the journey that began back on March 9th reaches its final chapter through unpredictable spring weather, battling cold winds, soaking rains, and stretches of unseasonable heat. These two teams have endured it all. Add an extended postseason, a demanding schedule that packed games in almost available window, and the road to this moment has tested every ounce of resilience, will, and determination. But through it all, two teams rose above the challenge. Now the Barrie Vikings and the South Central Satellites just steps away from history. Every pitch, every swing, and every play has led to this moment where nothing is held back and everything is on the line for pride, for their communities, for a place in Indiana softball history. It's time to decide a 1A champion on the IHSAA Champions Radio Network.
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0: Plymouth School Board will hold a pair of special meetings on Monday. I'm Rusty Nixon, Max 98.3 FM News. Plymouth School Board has released agendas for a pair of meetings on Monday, June 15th. The first is a public hearing on the contract proposed for the corporation superintendent, which will begin at 6 p.m. Then immediately following that, the board will have a special meeting to consider the hiring of the new superintendent. Those are the only items on those agendas. The meetings will be held in the corporation meeting room at the administration building on the campus of Plymouth High School. Marshall County Sheriff Matt Hassel has released the jail and arrest report for May as of June 5th, 2026. There were 117 inmates in the jail, 22 on felony charges, 76 were pretrial inmates. There were 92 men and 25 women. Average population of the jail in May was 120 inmates. There are 1,313 active warrants in the county. Marshall County Sheriff's deputies made 70 arrests, Plymouth Police 52, Culver Police 6, and Bremen Police 5. The top five offenses for May were: number one, operating while intoxicated at 21. Number two, driving while suspended with 20. Possession of marijuana was third with 18. Number four, failure to appear with 15. And number five, operator never licensed with 14. Marshall County deputies were called to the intersection of First Road and Pine Road west of La Paz for a two-vehicle accident. A Jeep Cherokee driven by Natasha Burke at 33 of Rochester was driving south on Pine Road. A GMC Sierra driven by Cooper Jean, 23 of Lakeville, was traveling east of First Road. Burkett drove into the path of Jean, resulting in a right-angle collision. Collision caused Jean's vehicle to roll into a field. Both drivers and a passenger in Jean's vehicle were transported to Memorial Hospital with minor injuries. Polk Fire, Walkerton EMS, La Paz Fire, and Jean's Towing assisted at the scene of the collision. Indiana Department of Transportation contractor Reith Riley will have lane closures on State Road 25 between County Road 300 North and County Road 375 North beginning on or after Monday, June 15th. State Road 25 will be reduced to one lane through mid-July for a small structure pipelining project at McMahon Ditch. Temporary traffic signals will be installed to direct traffic. NDOT urges drivers to stay alert near crews and be prepared to wait for the temporary traffic signal. Motorists are encouraged to allow extra time when driving through the area and should slow down and drive distraction-free through all work zones. Indiana State Fair announced the next round of concerts on Wednesday morning. Jake McDaniel has the report.
1: 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The fair runs from August 7th through the 23rd and is closed on Mondays. You can buy your tickets for the fair on the State Fair's website. 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
2: From the Tri-County Weather Center, I'm Bill Banks on All News 1520 WKVI. 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This afternoon, mostly sunny with a high near 85. Tonight, a slight chance of rain showers, then showers and thunderstorms likely. Mostly cloudy with a low around 61. Looking ahead to Sunday, a chance of showers and thunderstorms, partly sunny with a high near 70. Currently, it's 81 and overcast. I'm Bill Banks. 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
5: This is a Bloomberg Money Minute. After raising $75 billion from investors, making it the biggest initial public stock offering ever, shares of the Elon Musk-owned SpaceX soared today, up 19% in their trading debut, pushing its valuation to $2.25 trillion. That makes Musk the world's first ever trillionaire, worth about 7 Warren Buffetts. That gave the major averages a boost today on Wall Street, along with growing expectations for a peace deal with Iran this weekend that will reopen the Strait of Hormuz. With that, the Dow rose 354 points, 0.7% higher. The Nasdaq up 79, the S&P up 37. Consumer sentiment this month, measured by the University of Michigan, higher for the first time in 4 months, mostly because of easing prices at the gas pump. And they were deemed optional during the pandemic, but Columbia University is now the final Ivy League school to require applicants to submit either SATs or ACT scores to be admitted this fall. Tom Busby, Bloomberg Radio.
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12: Tornadoes tear through northern Indiana. I'm CJ Miller, and this is Hoosier Ag Today News.
13: We're praying for everybody that we can. My heart goes out to them, and I hope we can get through this.
12: That's LaPorte County farmer Mark Scarborough, who says the damage near the town of Couts and nearby Porter County is severe.
13: There were a couple tornadoes that touched down. Oh, I've heard of multiple houses that have actually had a lot of damage. Seemed like most of the damage was in between 421 and La Crosse towards the Couts-Hebron area.
12: Scarborough says several of his neighbors are facing immense financial and material losses.
13: I've reached out to a couple people that lost their home, whether they need help or not. And when something like this happens, just have to stay positive and stay strong.
12: The American Red Cross is offering assistance to those in need. 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I'm CJ Miller, Hoosier Ag Today News.
2: From the Tri-County Weather Center, I'm Bill Banks on All News 1520 WKVI. 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This afternoon, mostly sunny with a high near 85.
14: Tonight, a slight chance of rain showers, then showers and thunderstorms likely. Mostly cloudy with a low around 61. Looking ahead to Sunday, a chance of showers and thunderstorms, partly sunny with a high near 70. Currently, it's 81 and overcast. I'm Bill Banks. For your local forecast 24/7, visit WKVI.com.
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0: For the first time in school history, Plymouth golfers have come home a regional champion. The Pilgrims outshot Homestead by a final 302-303 as a team. Warsaw was in third with 304. Pilgrims were led by Ben Nguyen and Bryce Boosie. Both shot a 75. Caleb Harland had a 76. Dan Nguyen with a 77. And Mack Hollum an 82 to round out the scoring for Plymouth. Once again, regional champions yesterday. The Plymouth High School girls tennis team continues to receive postseason honors. Yesterday, the Indiana High School Tennis Coaches Association named the entire team Academic All-State for the 2026 season. To qualify for that award, the varsity top seven players or any player who plays in a postseason match must have a cumulative GPA of at least 3.6 on a 4.0 scale, non-weighted. This year, the girls' tennis team had a cumulative GPA of 3.991 on a 4.0 scale. Contributing to the award, players Sophia Cantero, Mia Hartley, Allison Groby, Marissa Langfelt, Lydia Ray, Hanley Feldman, and Ellie Cryer. At your Sports Check, I'm Rusty Nixon. Don't forget, you can get your news 24/7. 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And if you missed something over the past season, a game, an interview, it's all waiting for you on YouTube at Sports to the Max. I'm Rusty Nixon, part of the winning team at Kankakee Valley Broadcasting.
16: ABC News, I'm Mike Dubusky. A memorandum of understanding between the U.S. and Iran could be signed in the coming days, with both countries indicating they're working toward that initial agreement. ABC's Jonathan Carl has what it would include.
17: Both sides seem to agree on one thing. If Iran complies with the memorandum of understanding, it will be rewarded. Vice President J.D. Vance posting on social media, if the Islamic Republic of Iran meets its obligations, then economic benefits will flow to them. Possible rewards include $24 billion in frozen Iranian assets and relief from crushing U.S. sanctions. When Iran would get that money remains unclear.
16: In compliance with the judge's order, President Trump's name was removed from the Kennedy Center earlier today. That judge ruled last month the administration's planned renovations to that performing arts center would require congressional approval. This is ABC News. Elon Musk is spending his first weekend as a trillionaire after his company SpaceX went public yesterday. Executive compensation expert Paul Hodgson tells ABC News, while the IPO will likely make traders a lot of money, there are risks.
18: The control that Musk has over the shares and the compensation package that he's been awarded so far are all things that would cause me concern as a retail investor.
16: SpaceX owns xAI, Elon Musk's artificial intelligence firm, and it's just the first of several high-dollar AI public offerings expected in the next few months, OpenAI and Anthropic recently filing early paperwork to go public. Speaking of Anthropic, that AI company has now pulled access to two of its most powerful models, Mythos 5 and Fable 5. It comes after the Trump administration issued an export control directive barring all foreign national access, including to its own foreign national employees. I'm Mike Dubosky, ABC News.
19: In the military, the mission was clear. 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
25: 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These two teams have endured it all. Add an extended postseason, a demanding schedule, the pack games in almost available window, and the road to this moment has tested every ounce of resilience, will, and determination. But through it all, two teams rose above the challenge. Now the Bar Reef Vikings and the South Central Satellites just steps away from history. Every pitch, every swing, and every play has led to this moment where nothing is held back and everything is on the line. For pride, for their communities, for a place in Indiana softball history, it's time to decide a 1A champion on the IHSAA Champions Radio Network.
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26: That's not right. 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

0: Ding it.
1: The Stark County Council will hold a regular meeting this upcoming Monday, June 15th. I'm Becca Shepherd for Stark County Family Dentistry from the WKVI Information Center. The meeting is scheduled to begin at 4:30 p.m. Central Time and will take place in the Annex Meeting Room at 53 East Mound Street in Knox. The meeting will open with a public hearing for Additional Appropriations Ordinance Number 12. There will also be a public hearing for additional appropriation for the North Judson Wayne Township Public Library. Following both public hearings, council members will hear an update from the Highway Department on road improvement operations. The county coroner will discuss the coroner's building with council members, and then EMS will discuss opioid funding distribution. A representative from Hope Restored Recovery Home will also discuss opioid funding with council members. The council will discuss the cancellation of its May 22nd meeting, and a representative from County Extension will share new staff member updates and program changes. After an update from the Parks Department and a review of the April 20th meeting minutes, as well as any other business that may come before the board, the meeting will be adjourned. The public is invited to attend this meeting. Oregon Davis School Corporation has announced its back-to-school registration event for the 2026-2027 school year. Registration for Oregon Davis students will take place on Wednesday, July 22nd from 10 a.m. to 6 p.m. Central Time at both the elementary and the junior senior high school. Returning elementary families will receive a phone call on July 22nd with their child's teacher assignment, or parents can log into PowerSchool anytime after July 22nd to see their child's teacher. The registration announcement notes that HealthLink will offer well child checks billed to insurance, including sports physicals, at no cost to families. A $25 sports-only physical will also be offered during the registration event and cannot be billed to insurance. Those with any questions can reach out to the school at 574-867-2111. The Stark County Plan Commission held a regular meeting this Wednesday, June 10th. During the meeting, a discussion was held on proposed changes related to livestock ordinances and how those changes might interact with already existing zoning classifications. During a presentation, Plan Commission learned there are different areas that would be affected by the livestock ordinance where the zoning classifications may be outdated or not match with the current land usage. Areas that were discussed that could be affected by any proposed changes include English Lake, Bass Lake, San Pierre, and Toto. Ultimately, a motion was made and passed to table the resolution until the zoning anomalies can be reviewed and rezoning can be considered. Another resolution that was tabled at this meeting was Resolution 2026-BCA, or the Fencing Ordinance. This ordinance had previously gone to the county commissioners for approval, but was sent back to Plan Commission with the note that commissioners did not want the ordinance to control what fencing materials were approved, but rather focus on prohibited materials instead. After multiple revisions, including eliminating the section listing approved fencing materials and removing sheet metal, corrugated metal, and roofing materials from prohibited items, it was ultimately decided that more research was needed and the resolution was tabled. Those wishing to view the entirety of the meeting can do so on YouTube. A link to that video is online at WKVI.com. 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
2: From the Tri-County Weather Center, I'm Bill Banks on All News 1520 WKVI. 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This afternoon, mostly sunny with a high near 85. Tonight, a slight chance of rain showers, then showers and thunderstorms likely, mostly cloudy with a low around 61. Looking ahead to Sunday, a chance of showers and thunderstorms, partly sunny with a high near 70. Currently, it's 81 and overcast. I'm Bill Banks. 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
2: This is a Bloomberg Money Minute. After raising $75 billion from investors, making it the biggest initial public stock offering ever, shares of the Elon Musk-owned SpaceX soared today, up 19% in their trading debut, pushing its valuation to $2.25 trillion. That makes Musk the world's first ever trillionaire, worth about 7 Warren Buffetts. That gave the major averages a boost today on Wall Street, along with growing expectations for a peace deal with Iran this weekend that will reopen the Strait of Hormuz. With that, the Dow rose 354 points, 0.7% higher. The Nasdaq up 79, the S&P up 37. Consumer sentiment this month, measured by the University of Michigan, higher for the first time in 4 months, mostly because of easing prices at the gas pump. And they were deemed optional during the pandemic, but Columbia University is now the final Ivy League school to require applicants to submit either SATs or ACT scores to be admitted this fall. Tom Busby, Bloomberg Radio.
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8: We're praying for everybody that we can. My heart goes out to them, and I hope we can get through this.
7: That's LaPorte County farmer Mark Scarborough, who says the damage near the town of Couts and nearby Porter County is severe.
8: There were a couple tornadoes that touched down, so I've heard of multiple houses that have actually had a lot of damage. Seemed like most of the damage was in between 421 and La Crosse, towards the Couts, Hebron area.
7: Scarborough says several of his neighbors are facing immense financial and material losses.
8: I've reached out to a couple people that lost their home, whether they need help or not. And when something like this happens, just have to stay positive and stay strong.
7: The American Red Cross is offering assistance to those in need. 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I'm CJ Miller, Hoosier Ag Today News.
9: From the Tri-County Weather Center, I'm Bill Banks on All News 1520 WKVI. 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This afternoon, mostly sunny with a high near 85. Tonight, a slight chance of rain showers, then showers and thunderstorms likely. Mostly cloudy with a low around 61. Looking ahead to Sunday, a chance of showers and thunderstorms, partly sunny with a high near 70. Currently, it's 81 and overcast. I'm Bill Banks. For your local forecast 24/7, visit WKVI.com.
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11: AP News, I'm Haya Panjwani. The U.S. and Iran have nailed down a, quote, final agreed-upon text for a peace deal. That's according to Prime Minister Shahbaz Sharif of Pakistan. The country has been a key mediator. Three regional officials told the AP that the countries are close to signing an agreement aimed at ending the war. SpaceX soared 25% in its Wall Street debut and made Elon Musk the first trillionaire. Musk joined in the opening NASDAQ bell from SpaceX facility in Starbase, Texas, and reiterated his lofty goals to make life multiplanetary.
12: We want to be able to take anyone who wants to go to the moon, anyone who wants to go to Mars, or anywhere in the solar system, and maybe beyond the solar system at some point. We want to be able to take you there. Not just a few astronauts. I mean, you.
11: Audio courtesy of NASDAQ. AP correspondent Donna Warder reports on a last-minute effort to keep President Donald Trump's name on the Kennedy Center building.
13: June 12th was the deadline a federal judge gave to remove Donald Trump's name from the Kennedy Center, saying it was illegally added to the building. Now President Donald Trump's hand-picked board at the Kennedy Center is seeking a stay of U.S. District Judge Christopher Cooper's May 29th ruling. A person familiar with the move says the board voted Thursday to request the stay. The Kennedy Center website already had dropped Trump's name, and the center's general counsel sent a June 4th memo instructing that all documents had to remove his name. Donna Warder, Washington.
11: A shooter who opened fire in the West Texas city of Midland died after a standoff with police that followed an attack that left one person dead and at least nine others injured. City officials said the active shooter situation ended hours after gunfire erupted in one part of the city before ending near a veterinary hospital. More World Cup matches today. Canada plays Bosnia at 3 p.m. EST, and the U.S. plays Paraguay at 9 p.m. EST. This is AP News. AP's Kim Chandler reports the state of Alabama has been blocked from carrying out what was supposed to be the nation's ninth execution by nitrogen gas.
14: A divided U.S. Supreme Court refused the state's emergency request to lift an injunction that had prevented the execution of inmate Jeffrey Lee. A district court judge this week ruled that the method violates the U.S. Constitution's ban on cruel and unusual punishment and entered an injunction blocking the state from using it to execute Lee. Lee's attorneys celebrated the decision, and it was a rare victory for death row opponents in a state that has one of the busiest death chambers in the country. However, it's likely not the end of the story. The reprieve is not permanent. Alabama Attorney General has vowed to do whatever is necessary, he says, to carry out Lee's sentence. Lee was convicted of killing two people, Jimmy Ellis and Elaine Thompson, while robbing a pawn shop in 1998.
11: I'm Haya Panjwani, AP News.
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2: These two teams have endured it all. At an extended postseason, a demanding schedule, the pack games in almost available window, and the road to this moment has tested every ounce of resilience, will, and determination. But through it all, two teams rose above the challenge. Now the Barrie Vikings and the South Central Satellites just steps away from history. Every pitch, every swing, and every play has led to this moment where nothing is held back and everything is on the line. For pride, for their communities, for a place in Indiana softball history, it's time to decide a 1A champion on the IXAA Champions Radio Network.
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3: Market. 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So Senator Todd Young.

0: fast leaving. Two's broad stripes and bright stars through the perilous fight. O'er the ramparts we watched were so gallantly streaming, and the rockets reckless. The bombs bursting in.
1: Plymouth School Board will hold a pair of special meetings on Monday. I'm Rusty Nixon, Max 98.3 FM News. Plymouth School Board has released agendas for a pair of meetings on Monday, June 15th. The first is a public hearing on the contract proposed for the corporation superintendent, which will begin at 6 p.m. Then immediately following that, the board will have a special meeting to consider the hiring of the new superintendent. Those are the only items on those agendas. The meetings will be held in the corporation meeting room at the administration building on the campus of Plymouth High School. Marshall County Sheriff Matt Hassel has released the jail and arrest report for May as of June 5th, 2026. There were 117 inmates in the jail, 22 on felony charges. 76 were pretrial inmates. There were 92 men and 25 women. Average population of the jail in May was 120 inmates. There are 1,313 active warrants in the county. Marshall County Sheriff's deputies made 70 arrests, Plymouth Police 52, Culver Police 6, and Bremen Police 5. The top five offenses for May were: number one, operating while intoxicated at 21. Number two, driving while suspended with 20. Possession of marijuana was third with 18. Number four, failure to appear with 15. And number five, operator never licensed with 14. Marshall County deputies were called to the intersection of First Road and Pine Road west of La Paz for a two-vehicle accident. A Jeep Cherokee driven by Natasha Burkett, 33, of Rochester, was driving south on Pine Road. A GMC Sierra driven by Cooper Jean, 23, of Lakeville, was traveling east of First Road. Burkett drove into the path of Jean, resulting in a right-angle collision. Collision caused Jean's vehicle to roll into a field. Both drivers and a passenger in Jean's vehicle were transported to Memorial Hospital with minor injuries. Polk Fire, Walkerton EMS, La Paz Fire, and Jean's Towing assisted at the scene of the collision. Indiana Department of Transportation contractor Reith Riley will have lane closures on State Road 25 between County Road 300 North and County Road 375 North beginning on or after Monday, June 15th. State Road 25 will be reduced to one lane through mid-July for a small structure pipelining project at McMahon Ditch. Temporary traffic signals will be installed to direct traffic. NDOT urges drivers to stay alert near crews and be prepared to wait for the temporary traffic signal. Motorists are encouraged to allow extra time when driving through the area and should slow down and drive distraction-free through all work zones. Indiana State Fair announced the next round of concerts on Wednesday morning. Jake McDaniel has the report.
2: 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The fair runs from August 7th through the 23rd and is closed on Mondays. You can buy your tickets for the fair on the State Fair's website. Jake

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7: ABC News, I'm Dave Packer. U.S. and Iran appear ready to sign a deal to end the war. Pakistan's prime minister says a memorandum of understanding between the U.S. and Iran is expected to be finalized as soon as tomorrow. ABC's Selena Wang.
8: Trump says Iran will promise never to build or obtain a nuclear weapon, but that promise is not new. In fact, it was in the very first paragraph of the nuclear deal negotiated under President Obama, a deal that Trump tore up and still repeatedly criticizes to this day.
7: The Foreign Intelligence Surveillance Act expired at midnight. FISA was passed after 9/11 to help the government keep track of foreign threats. Democrats refused to extend the law after President Trump named a loyalist with no intelligence experience as acting director of national intelligence. The Trump administration says the president's name has been removed from the facade of the Kennedy Center in Washington as ordered by a federal judge who ruled that only Congress has the authority to change the name. This is ABC News. An Oklahoma father is speaking out about how a viral TikTok challenge put his 15-year-old daughter in the hospital. Richard Preston says his daughter's clinically brain dead after trying the Benadryl challenge.
9: It's heartbreaking, you know, to watch your loved one go through this. She was perfectly fine Sunday. Within 24 hours, she's tried this and she's laying lifeless.
7: The challenge, which involves taking excessive doses of diphenhydramine, has caught the attention of the Food and Drug Administration. Preston says his daughter was perfectly healthy before she tried the challenge. Well, just kicking off the first East Coast World Cup match as Brazil faces Morocco at the New Jersey Meadowlands just outside of New York City. No parking allowed, so fans taking buses, trains, Ubers, some even sneaking in on foot. Meanwhile, down in Brazil, Rio de Janeiro, fans celebrating at watch parties. Dave Packer, ABC News.
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15: Tonight on Indiana's biggest stage, the journey that began back on March 9th reaches its final chapter through unpredictable spring weather, battling cold winds, soaking rains, and stretches of unseasonable heat. These two teams have endured it all. Add an extended postseason, a demanding schedule, the pack games in almost available window, and the road to this moment has tested every ounce of resilience, will, and determination. But through it all, two teams rose above the challenge. Now the Barrie Vikings and the South Central Satellites just steps away from history. Every pitch, every swing, and every play has led to this moment where nothing is held back and everything is on the line for pride, for their communities, for a place in Indiana softball history. It's time to decide a 1A champion on the IHSAA Champions Radio Network.
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18: Stock market. That's not right. Oh, so Senator Todd.

0: gasoline. Two's brought stripes and bright stars through the perilous fight. O'er the ramparts we watched were so gallantly streaming, and the rockets reckless, the bombs bursting in.
1: Our county council will hold a regular meeting this upcoming Monday, June 15th. I'm Becca Shepherd for Stark County Family Dentistry from the WKVI Information Center. The meeting is scheduled to begin at 4:30 p.m. Central Time and will take place in the Annex Meeting Room at 53 East Mound Street in Knox. The meeting will open with a public hearing for Additional Appropriations Ordinance Number 12. There will also be a public hearing for additional appropriation for the North Judson Wayne Township Public Library. Following both public hearings, council members will hear an update from the Highway Department on road improvement operations. The county coroner will discuss the coroner's building with council members, and then EMS will discuss opioid funding distribution. A representative from Hope Restored Recovery Home will also discuss opioid funding with council members. The council will discuss the cancellation of its May 22nd meeting, and a representative from County Extension will share new staff member updates and program changes. After an update from the Parks Department and a review of the April 20th meeting minutes, as well as any other business that may come before the board, the meeting will be adjourned. The public is invited to attend this meeting. Oregon Davis School Corporation has announced its back-to-school registration event for the 2026-2027 school year. Registration for Oregon Davis students will take place on Wednesday, July 22nd from 10 a.m. to 6 p.m. Central Time at both the elementary and the junior senior high school. Returning elementary families will receive a phone call on July 22nd with their child's teacher assignment, or parents can log into PowerSchool anytime after July 22nd to see their child's teacher. The registration announcement notes that HealthLink will offer well child checks billed to insurance, including sports physicals, at no cost to families. A $25 sports-only physical will also be offered during the registration event and cannot be billed to insurance. Those with any questions can reach out to the school at 574-867-2111. The Stark County Plan Commission held a regular meeting this Wednesday, June 10th. During the meeting, a discussion was held on proposed changes related to livestock ordinances and how those changes might interact with already existing zoning classifications. During a presentation, Plan Commission learned there are different areas that would be affected by the livestock ordinance where the zoning classifications may be outdated or not match with the current land usage. Areas that were discussed that could be affected by any proposed changes include English Lake, Bass Lake, San Pierre, and Toto. Ultimately, a motion was made and passed to table the resolution until the zoning anomalies can be reviewed and rezoning can be considered. Another resolution that was tabled at this meeting was Resolution 2026-BCA, or the fencing ordinance. This ordinance had previously gone to the county commissioners for approval, but was sent back to Plan Commission with the note that commissioners did not want the ordinance to control what fencing materials were approved, but rather focus on prohibited materials instead. After multiple revisions, including eliminating the section listing approved fencing materials and removing sheet metal, corrugated metal, and roofing materials from prohibited items, it was ultimately decided that more research was needed and the resolution was tabled. Those wishing to view the entirety of the meeting can do so on YouTube. A link to that video is online at WKVI.com. 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
2: From the Tri-County Weather Center, I'm Bill Banks on All News 1520 WKVI. 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Tonight, a good chance of a shower or thunderstorm. Low of 62 degrees. Tomorrow, rain showers and storms early, then clearing to sunny and breezy with a high of 70. Monday, sunny and 73. I'm Bill Banks. For your local forecast 24/7, visit WKVI.com.
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8: 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That's where registration is. And then we're going to walk to the city, the town park. 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And then we'll continue back to the Eagles.
7: For complete information, go to WKVI's website on our community calendar page and look for the tab for the Pulaski Memorial Hospital Cancer Walk. 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
9: Tornadoes tear through northern Indiana. I'm CJ Miller, and this is Hoosier Ag Today News.
10: We're praying for everybody that we can. My heart goes out to them, and I hope we can get through this.
9: That's LaPorte County farmer Mark Scarborough, who says the damage near the town of Couts and nearby Porter County is severe.
10: There were a couple tornadoes that touched down. Oh, I've heard of multiple houses that have actually had a lot of damage. Seemed like most of the damage was in between 421 and La Crosse towards the Couts-Hebron area.
9: Scarborough says several of his neighbors are facing immense financial and material losses.
10: I reached out to a couple people that lost their home, whether they need help or not. And when something like this happens, just have to stay positive and stay strong.
9: 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I'm CJ Miller, Hoosier Ag Today News.
2: From the Tri-County Weather Center, I'm Bill Banks on All News 1520 WKVI. 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Tonight, a good chance of a shower or thunderstorm. Low of 62 degrees. Tomorrow, rain showers and storms early, then clearing to sunny and breezy with a high of 70. Monday, sunny and 73. I'm Bill Banks. For your local forecast 24/7, visit WKVI.com.
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12: New Palestine is plated 2 here in the 7th. It's 6-4 Wildcats. The 0-2, got her swinging, and for the second time in program history, the Hanover Central softball program has a state championship.
11: That's how it sounded on the IHSAA Champions Radio Network for the 3A state softball championship game as Hanover Central beats New Palestine 6-4. In the 4A matchup last night, Lake Central came out on top.
12: Driven in the air to center, and it's caught by Urbanski, but a run tags up. Scores, throw to third, and the runner at second is doubled off. She's caught in a rundown, and that does it. Lake Central ends up winning.
11: They win it 9-2 over Terre Haute North. The other matchups happening today in Class 1A, Bar Reeve versus South Central, and in Class 2A, Tecumseh versus Western Boone. In Major League Baseball last night, the Cubs pull away from the Giants. The Cardinals blow a lead and lose to the Twins 9-8. The Cincinnati Reds falter late against the Arizona Diamondbacks 5-2. The Chicago White Sox beat the Los Angeles Dodgers 8-2. And the Cleveland Guardians, they topple the Tigers of Detroit 3-2. In minor league baseball, the Indianapolis Indians get a 6-1 win over the Columbus Clippers. The Fort Wayne Tin Caps beat the Dayton Dragons 10-6. South Bend Cubs fall to the Peoria Chiefs 3-1. The USA began their World Cup campaign with an impressive 4-1 win over Paraguay last night. In it, Forlaren Balogun made history, becoming the first U.S. men's national team player since 1930 to score 2 goals in the same game in a World Cup. Their next match will be against Australia Friday at 3 o'clock Eastern Time. For Network Indiana Sports, I'm Caleb Zuver.
13: Fox News, I'm Roger Stern. President Trump is promising an Iran peace deal very soon. He's Fox's Rich Edson.
14: President Trump posting on True Social, quote, the deal is scheduled to get signed tomorrow. However, a spokesman for Iran's foreign ministry says that while the U.S. and Iran could sign a deal in the coming days, it won't be by tomorrow.
13: President Trump has predicted an imminent peace deal dozens of times without it ever happening. Congress has not renewed an intelligence law allowing the government to conduct warrantless wiretaps on foreign nationals.
15: Legal authority for the government's foremost intelligence-gathering weapon to foil terrorism, FISA Section 702, expires. There's worry about unprecedented vulnerabilities this summer.
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